0: On this date, Kirby Puckett homered in Cleveland to tie the game at 1 in the 6th. Then, in extras, the Twins received a big hit from catcher Brian Harper.
1: And the pitch, swung on a ground ball, base hit through the hole to left. Here's Kirby around third base. He's coming in to make it 4-2.
0: The Twins had won their franchise-best 15th straight game.
1: And Aggies pitch to Fermina, swung on a bouncing ball. Leaping grab by Scott Leas, a throw, got him, and the Twins win their 15th consecutive game.
0: And took a one-half game lead over the Oakland Athletics. They never relinquished the lead en route to winning the American League West and eventually the World Series.
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7: Hey, welcome back to Minnesota Twins Baseball here at Globe Life Field. Second game of this three-game matchup, the Twins and the Texas Rangers. Kamar Rocker will go for the Texas Rangers, making his 13th start. He is 2-5. For your Minnesota Twins, it'll be Zebby Matthews, 2-4, making his 7th start. Give you the rest of the starting lineups, but first, our national anthem.

0: Regal Corral with our national anthem. And here's tonight's starting lineup for the Minnesota Twins, leading off and playing left field would be Trevor Larnach. Batting second, and in center field, Myron Buxton. Right fielder batting third, it'll be Cody Clemens. Or Clemens at first base, Royce Lewis. 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Keeping Target Field that world-class facility for 17 years in running, we thank you, Marsden. Batting fifth, the DH. It'll be Josh Bell, Brooks Lee. He'll be at third base tonight, batting sixth. Batting seventh, and at second base, Luke Kishol. Tristan Gray gets the start at shortstop, batting eighth. And batting ninth catching will be Alex Jackson. Zebby Matthews, 2-4 on the year, making his seventh start. Here's a starting lineup for the Texas Rangers. Jock Peterson, he'll lead off. He's going to be the DH. Josh Young, he'll bat second, play third base. In left field, batting third, Wyatt Langford. Brendan Nemo, he'll bat fourth, play right field. Shortstop batting fifth, it'll be Ezekiel Duran. Jake Berger at first base, bat sixth. Batting seventh and playing second base, it'll be Josh Smith. Center field batting eighth, Alejandro Osuna. And Elias Diaz will catch and bat ninth. Making his 13th start, 2-5 on the year, will be Kumar Rocker. Umpires, Alfonso Marquez, be calling balls and strikes. It'll be Mike Easterbrook, the umpire at first base, Lance Barrett at second base, and Derek Thomas, the umpire at third base. Second game of this three-game matchup, Twins winning the opener 4-2. Josh Bell, three-run homer in the first, and Byron Buxton, the solo homer. Buxton now has 23 big flies on the year. Rocker on the mound has been roughed up a little bit in that first inning. In the last couple of outings, he's got through that top frame for that 9 ERA. So let's see if the Twins can come out, do some damage early against Rocker. Get you started. Here's Corey.
1: All right, Danny, thank you. Twins getting their first ever look at Kumar Rocker, who was a teammate at Vanderbilt with Austin Martin, who is not in the starting lineup here tonight. But Rocker will see Larnach, Buxton, and Clemens right away here tonight. Larnach in the leadoff spot for the fifth time this season and has really enjoyed competing here in eight career games at this ballpark. Larnach getting .345, two homers, and two doubles. So Rocker the righty, Larnach the left-handed hitter. And from the windup and the opening pitch here tonight is a sinker missing down low, ball one, and a first pitch challenge here from Elias Diaz, and he is going to be wrong.
0: Yeah.
1: So he challenges the first pitch of the game. It was low, and that will not change. And Diaz, when he saw it on the big video board in right field in disgust, brought his arms up, spun his helmet from side to side. So that's a gutsy call, and he wasn't close. That ball missed by more than 2 inches. So the Rangers are down to one challenge the rest of the game. Here's the 1-0 pitch. Larnach is swinging a drive into right field and deep. Back it goes and way out of here. Second career leadoff home run for Trevor Larnach. And the second pitch of the game is a home run to right. And the Twins have another quick 1-0 lead. So Larnach now two career leadoff home runs, and both have come on the road. He tagged Hunter Brown in Houston a couple of years ago, and now in the second pitch here tonight, Danny, crushing that pitch from Rocker.
0: Well, ready to go with that fastball, and he did not miss it. Boy, that almost got in the upper deck out there in right field.
1: You mentioned Rocker first inning problems. They continue as Buxton swings and chops it foul. Now 13 earned runs allowed by Rocker.
0: Wow.
1: In the first inning alone this season. Now, speaking of leadoff home runs, this guy has done that a time or two in his career. Byron Buxton batting second again tonight. And the pitch is outside, a cutter. And it's a one ball, one strike count on Buxton. 10 homers over his last 23 games. Homered again last night. Now 23 on the year. He is third in baseball behind Schwarber and Alvarez, both with 24. As Rocker misses in a sinker and a two ball, one strike count. Haven't seen that slider very much early on from Rocker. That is by far his go-to pitch. Righty to righty, Twins by one. The windup and the pitch to Buxton is a swing and a foul. Cutter again at 92, and Buxton peeled it behind the plate.
0: Yeah, the other pitch that he features is a changeup, but they don't feel he throws that enough. Maybe still trying to master that pitch.
1: He's thrown only one changeup to a righty all season long. Here's the 2-2 to Byron, and a swing and a ground ball pulled foul. There's the slider. Are you curious here tonight, and we hear about the slider with Rocker, is this going to be a pitch he throws in the zone at all, or is it simply going to be one he is hoping the Twins chase?
0: Well, I think he's going to try to present it to a strike and then get it out of the zone. Effective, though, if he's ahead in the count.
1: Two and two on Byron. The wide

0: that, he would have been right. But you can't challenge pitch number 9 of the game when you're down to 1 the rest of the night. Rocker now from the stretch. Buxton runs, and the pitch is high. Throw to second base, and Byron is going to be safe. Head first sliding in to second base, so Byron's 7th. And it was a pitch elevated. A good pitch right for Diaz to throw on, but his throw to second base was high, and Byron's 2nd easily. So one in, Buxton at second base, nobody out, Twins by 1. And a 2-ball, no strike count to Cody Clemens, who's hammering breaking balls this season. Speaking of Rocker and his slider usage. As Clemens, ground ball right side, diving stop made by Berger to his feet, beats Rocker at the bag, in time for the out. Nice play there from the veteran Jake Berger, robbing Clemens of a hit with a diving, sprawling stop to his right. And Rocker covering on his end for out number 1. Buxton moves to 3rd.
1: A good play all around by the Rangers there, and Rocker getting over to cover. Berger giving him a nice feed.
0: So infield will come in. And here is Royce Lewis, who tonight is playing his 299th career big league game. He's reached base in all 9 games. He's coming up from Triple A St. Paul as the sinker misses up and away, ball 1. Twins 1, Rangers nothing. Both of the Twins aren't done. Buxton at third base and 1 out. Royce is coming back, hitting .344. Base percentage over .400. 3 homers, 2 doubles. Long hold from the stretch, and the 1-0 to Royce, and that drifts outside, cutter again. And now 2 balls and no strikes on Lewis. Now, like many of his peers, Rocker has thrown the ball well at home. 8 starts, ERA is just over 3. Lewis in the driver's seat, and the 2-0 swings and chase the cutter. Off the outside corner, 2-1. A great breakdown during our pregame show from Mike Petriello, baseball savant, diving some of the numbers on Royce. He's narrowed his stance. He's also deeper in the batter's box. He's been on time against fastballs. Bat speed is better. Waves and misses at a low sinker there, 2-2. And this is the part of his that also has improved. He's really cut down into strikeouts. It's coming back last 9 games, 5 strikeouts to 4 walks. Twins by 1 here in the first. Infield in, Buxton at third base. Rocker works off the first base side of the rubber as a blue glove pinned up against his belt buckle. Red cap, white jersey. The stretch and the 2-2 is low, 3-2. Good eye there from Royce. So far, every pitch that Rocker has thrown to Lewis this at bat has not been in the zone. Twice, Royce has helped him out by expanding. 3-2 pitch, a swing and a miss. Ball in the dirt picked up by Diaz. He completes the play, throwing up the line. As Royce chased, off speed down. So Buxton remains at third, 2 outs, and it's up to Bell.
1: Yeah, one thing I noticed of Rocker, you talk about the cutter. 91, does have a four-seamer, slider. Everything is hard. So with that hard slider, not much of a break on it. The one thing he did with Lewis, like you said, Corey, everything was down in the zone.
0: Royce helped him out by chasing every pitch away, so and down. So now Josh Bell came up with a big, impactful first-inning swing last night. The Dallas native. First inning, 3-run homer last night, his 8th of the season. Infield back, Buxton at third, 2 outs, Twins by 1. As Rocker over but low, and no challenge from Diaz. A close pitch at the knees, so a 2-0 count to Josh, who's been tremendous with runners in scoring position all year long. Rocker's 20th pitch of the inning about to be thrown. Here it comes, and it's in the dirt and blocked by Diaz.

0: Well, 3-0. Josh Bell, and I would say, Danny, that light is very green right now, right?
1: Well, I would think so. But like you said, he challenged, lost, down to one challenge. There's been a couple of pitches that he could have challenged, was called a ball. But they are handicapped right now.
0: So 3-0 on Bell, hitting left-handed, and the pitch. He does swing and laces a base hit to left. Buxton scores. Bell, his 44th RBI. The Twins have a 2-0 lead.
1: You know, Corey, not trying to do too much. You know, 3-0, you're thinking, I want to get the bat head out. I want to put it in the seats. He just went the other way. Some good piece of hitting right there.
0: 92 right down the middle, and Bell with an opposite field line drive single to left. And that brings in Byron. Twins by two, and here's Brooks Lee. A rare night off for Brooks last night as he swings and skies it to shallow. Shallow. Right. In fact, now more off the first baseline in foul territory is Berger, who makes the play to end the inning. But the Twins scored two, the Larnach home run, and a Bell RBI single of the Twins off to a good start, leading 2-0. 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If a Twin hits a triple tonight, big night for you. You will pocket $1,100, compliments of Old Wisconsin. 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
0: Twins on top 2-0, as the Rangers will bat here bottom one momentarily. And let's tell you about who's on target in our lovely game. Let's go to Wrigley Field and Pete Armstrong.
1: Yeah.
0: Certainly on target last night. The Cubs center fielder hit for the cycle in the Cubs 5-4 win over Colorado. He became the first left-handed Cubs hitter to hit for the cycle since Mark Grace, May 9th, 1993, who's on target, brought to you by Target, proud partner of Twins. So PCA, the last one he needed was the single.
1: Yeah.
0: Did you see what happened after that?
1: He went homer, triple, double, single.
0: And then, so he got the single, he's getting this big standing ovation, right?
1: He got picked up.
0: Zebby Matthews had a great start against the Rangers here. Jock Peterson hit a leadoff home run against him, though, last season. Peterson leads off tonight, and Zebby nearly hit him. Fastball running in at 94, ball one to the veteran DH, who went deep last night in a two-run homer off Mike Paredes that proved to be the only two runs the Rangers would score all night long. The next pitch, a swing and a fly ball to right, deep down the line. Corner hooking and traveling foul. Thankfully missed the pole down the right field line as Peterson gave it a ride. Had the distance, but kept on hooking into foul territory. Peterson 9, 25 knocked in. And Zebby's pitch lined to right field and a single. Bounces once in front of Cody Clemens. So Peterson now 3-for-4 in this series, and the Rangers have the leadoff man on against Matthews. And Danny, an important start here for Zebby tonight because he has really struggled away from target field this season.
1: Yeah, he has, but you know, I liked what you and Derek were talking about. He might fill up the strike zone too much. Gives too many good pitches for the hitters to hit. That's in the scouting report.
0: With Josh Young. As a cutter misses outside for ball one, I mean, Zebby, and this really follows his minor league career, doesn't walk many guys, only 9 walks in 36 innings. Young hitting .302, fifth best batting average in the American League. His right-handed, plays third base. Twins by two, bottom one. And Zebby's 1-0 pitch. Line caught by Matthews, throws back to first, double play. So a line drive, and Zebby speared it right on the mound. A quick pivot to first base, and the Twins double off. Jock Peterson, two down.
1: A reaction play right there by Zebby. Just trying to defend himself. Found his glove.
0: Caught that ball off of his left thigh, and then made the quick turn and retired Peterson. So two down, bases empty now for Wyatt Langford, who came off the injured list on June 5th. He missed about 6 or 7 weeks with a right forearm strain. Three homers, eight knocked in for the former first-round pick. He's played 30 games this season. It's right-handed, ground ball to third, backing up Brooks Lee. From the hole, long throw high, Royce with a jump and a catch and comes down on the bag. And that's a scoreless first inning for Zebby Matthews. Twins back at it, top two in a moment, leading by two. This is Twins Baseball.
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0: Twins 2, Rangers nothing. Twins batting top of the second. And Kamar Rocker after a 22-pitch first inning. Digs in against Luke Keyshaw and pumps in strike one. 94 and a sinker outside edge at the knees on Keyshaw, 0 for 3 last night. Keyshaw on the road this season on base percentage, a solid .361. And the 0-1 pitch pulled foul on the ground, chopped towards his own third base dugout. Keyshaw has maintained a low strikeout rate all year, doesn't chase too much, doesn't swing and miss at pitches even in the zone at a high rate. What stood out here in the month of June for the offense? The Twins this month are averaging almost 5 runs per game, slugging more at a higher rate. The home run ball is helping. 11 homers now their last 5 games. But also they have lowered their strikeout rate from where it was today, as Keyshaw right on cue does expand and swings and misses out of slider. So he strikes out. Second strikeout for Rocker. One away here in the second. Base is empty for the shortstop, Tristan Gray. Gray did not play last night. 4 homers, 27 knocked in, batting .254. Swings left-handed and pops the first pitch foul. Kreidler got the start last night against the lefty Mackenzie Gore, and now the righty Rocker, and it's the lefty Gray. 0-1 pitch, ground ball. Right side, third hop played by Smith, and he throws out Gray for out number two.
1: Corey, I was going to ask you, do you think that's going to be the recipe then moving forward, at least for the short term?
0: I do.
1: Right-hander, left-hander?
0: I think Brooks Lee in a pinch might sneak back and forth for a game or two, but I think for the time being, yeah, it's going to be Kreidler and Gray in a platoon.
1: I do, too. I think that they've got, like you said, Brooks Lee can definitely go over there and play it occasionally.
0: Two down, bases empty, ball one high on Alex Jackson, catching once again tonight. If you missed the news during the pregame show with Derek Shelton telling us that Victor Caratini is day-to-day right now with a sore neck. So Jackson caught last night and behind the plate again today, swings and pops it up. Shallow left field, Lankford in, Duran out, it'll be Lankford grabbing it at a 1-2-3 second for Rocker. Rangers batting bottom two, Twins 2, Texas nothing on your home for Twins baseball.
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0: Celebrate Byron Buxton's historic cycle with a bobblehead giveaway at Target Field coming up on Saturday, June 27th. And the first 10,000 fans to the Twins and Rockies game will take home this milestone Buxton bobblehead presented by Delta Airlines. Lock in your spot right now at twins.com/tickets. Back with Danny Glad and Corey Provis from Arlington. Twins 2, Rangers nothing. Texas batting bottom two. Nimmo, Duran, and Berger due up for Texas. And the former Met takes ball one outside. A fastball at 93. Nimmo 0-for-4 last night. Dealt with both hamstring and ankle issues in the month of May. And here's a guy that put up some good numbers as a Met. 20 homer seasons. In fact, 20 homer seasons. The last 3 years. Has seven so far in year one with Texas. Two balls and no strikes. Zebby, the leg kick and the 2-0 pitch. He's swinging a line drive right center field deep in the gap. That won't be caught. That's a base hit and will skip over the wall into the Texas bullpen for an automatic double. So the Rangers have the leadoff man on for the second straight inning. That's a leadoff double for Nimmo with the Twins up by two. And the batter will be Ezekiel Duran.
1: Yeah, and they feel they need some more production out of Nimmo. He's a veteran. Good presence in the clubhouse. And I'm not sure if this ballpark plays. You know, they said that it's more for a pitcher's park, whereas City Park, where they play in New York, kind of more of a hitter-friendly park.
0: Nimmo, of his seven home runs, Danny, only one has come here at home.
1: Yep.
0: And now Ezekiel Duran, Twins not ruling out a punt in at the corners as Duran swings and fouls it back. Now, Duran, he has been filling in at shortstop and will do so for the time being because of Corey Seager's concussion IL stint right now. He can also play second base. He played there when Smith was out. And Duran has played well for the Rangers this season. Just one for his last 14, though. Popped up foul right side. Lewis over at the Texas first base dugout. No play. And 0-2 on Duran. Duran was with the Yankees organization in the minor leagues, and then he was part of the trade. It went from New York to Texas. In the deal that sent Joey Gallo, former Twin, from the Rangers to the Yankees in 2021. A swing and a miss on a slider. And down goes Duran for number one and strikeout number one for Zebby.
1: Joey Gallo didn't have a good time in New York.
0: No, he did not.
1: He did not.
0: Berger batting. In fact, the guy on deck, Josh Smith, also in that same trade. Came to Texas via New York for Gallo a couple of years ago. So one down for Jake Berger. Is it safely seven his last eight? And a good pitch. Slider outside corner at the knee. Strike one called on Berger. One for four last night. 12 homers and 42 knocked in for the Rangers first baseman. Righty to righty on the 0-1. A cut and a miss. There's that slider again. Nothing and two. And that has been Zebby's strikeout pitch.
1: Well, that's the location of it, Corey. And that is, he presents it well, and it just breaks off the plate away from a right-handed hitter.
0: 31 strikeouts for Matthews this season. 16 have come with a slider. Ahead of Berger, 0-2. With Nimmo at second base. A stretch, a glance back to second, out of the plate, and the slider misses outside for ball one.
1: Berger leads their club with our strikeouts, 75, so that's a high mark.
0: Also leads this Rangers team right now in homers and RBI. And 1-2 for Matthews hit foul. And a sinker at 96.
1: I think it's safe to say that, you know, if you're going to lead the team in strikeouts, you better lead the team in home runs, RBIs.
0: So Berger break in with the White Sox, then went to Miami, and now his second year in Texas. Again, the 1-2 for Matthews. A swing and a miss on a slider. So he strikes out. Two down, back-to-back punch-outs for Matthews. A slider over the plate, but down. And good depth at the end. It did finish well below the strike zone. So two down. Nimmo has it moved off second, and now Smith has a changeup. Is low for ball one, but Jackson will challenge. This will be close. Did it clip just the bottom part of the zone? It did. Good challenge here from Jackson. Top of the baseball, just clipping the very bottom tier of the strike zone. Jackson picks up his eighth ABS win. So 0-1 count to Smith as he waves and misses. Not even close on a buried slider that time, 0-2. Smith came off the injured list yesterday, took the spot. Corey Seager put on the concussion IL. And Smith has dealt with a variety of injuries this season to his wrist, to his hip. Also dealt with viral meningitis and missed a lot of time. 0-2 the count on the left-handed hitting Texas second baseman Matthews. Again, the stretch, the kick, and the pitch outside as the changeup drifts down and away for ball one. Jackson sets the target. Matthews, the leg kick and the 0-2 pitch. Grounded weakly, third base out of the mound. Played by Matthews, and a low throw dug out by Lewis for out number three. So Zebby pouncing off the mound to the backhand side. He gloved it about halfway up the third base line. And Lewis with a scoop and save at the end. And the Rangers squander the leadoff double from Nimmo. After two, Twins two, Rangers nothing. 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
16: He is getting a ton more chase. So when he threw the ball outside the zone when he was with Tampa Bay, 75% of the time contact outside the zone with the Twins, 55% of the time. That right there is a huge difference. That kind of goes back to the pitch mix. Velocity's up a little bit too. Can never ignore that.
15: Yeah, and the strikeout rate is changed. With Tampa Bay, it was just 16%. It's 29% with the Twins, a reason why Derek Shelton feels really good about him at the back end of the pen. Corey.
0: Hi, Mark. Thank you. Always enjoy that visit with Mike Petriello. Enjoy that conversation tonight. As the Twins bat in the third, leading 2-0, and Trevor Larnach will lead off the third inning. Larnach, Buxton, and Clemens against Rocker. First pitch is a called strike. Belt high, outside edge of the plate on Larnach. Leadoff home run, 425 feet, pulled to right. And he's 2-for-2 as he laces a line drive single to right. So Larnach, a homer, and now a single, and Buxton will bat with a teammate on base. Looking to build on a 2-0 lead. For Larnach now, by the way, 4 home runs and 18 knocked in. Before that first inning swing, he had only 1 RBI this month.
1: Limited playing time, and he had some opportunities, but he's a guy that takes advantage of his opportunities.
0: Now Byron steps in as Rocker misses high for ball one. Buxton singled, stole a base, and scored back in the first. American League Player of the Week, second time he has earned that honor this season, fourth time he has done so in his career. As Rocker's slider misses away, and it's a 2-ball, no strike count to Byron. Outfield plays deep and plays Byron to pull. 2-0 pitch, she is low and away, 3-0 on a cutter. Second baseman Smith favoring up the middle, and with Berger holding Larnach on, ample space in the right side for Buxton, but right now he's thinking about pulling the ball with power. And the 3-0 from Rocker is taken for a strike on a cutter. High down the middle.
1: I don't ever recall Buck swinging 3-0. I think he's more of a guy that go ahead and going to track it. He just kind of rested his bat, watched it into his catcher's glove.
0: First base side, Rocker. And the 3-1 pitch, a swing and a fly ball, slicing foul, and that ball will land in the seats. No play for Berger. Rocker was the third overall pick by the Rangers in 2022. That was a year after. He was the 10th overall pick by the Mets, but he did not sign due to issues with his physical. Back in the draft the following year, and the Rangers come high with the third overall selection. So now 3-2 on Buxton. Larnach will stay, and the payoff pitch fouled back on a slider that came back in.
1: Corey, didn't you say that Rocker, once he was drafted by the Mets, didn't sign, didn't go back to college, but he went to go play in some
0: Frontier League.
1: Frontier League.
0: Yeah, 2022, in advance of the 2022 draft. So again, the 3-2 to Buxton on the way, and that is inside for ball four. A slider that stayed in, and Byron draws a walk. That's the first walk issued by Rocker tonight. Larnach down to second. So here's Cody Clemens. Hit the ball hard his first time up, but robbed on a good play by Berger earlier tonight. Cody, 10 homers, 25 knocked in. Of his 10 home runs, 5 have come against breaking balls. The stretch and the pitch way inside on a slider for ball one. Rocker, the first player of Indian descent here in a Major League Baseball game. He's the son of an Indian mother and a black father. And a decorated career at Vanderbilt as Clemens swings and hits it well to right field over the head towards the wall, and that's going to be off the wall. Takes a big bounce back into play. In fact, now they're calling that a home run. It was a line drive home run clearing the wall in right, and Cody Clemens with a third inning three-run homer, and the Twins have a 5-0 lead. A line drive missile pulled to right, and Nimmo went back to the wall, turned, and took a big bounce back out onto the field of play. And at the time, watching it live, wasn't sure if that ball hit off the wall or the railing above. And looking at the replay, yep, it cleared the wall by plenty and hit off the railing, bouncing back out of the field of play. So Clemens is 11th, and the Twins have a 5-0 lead and still nobody out here in the third inning.

0: Rocker, he's getting rocked. And for a guy that had great numbers here at home, they are going up and then some here tonight. Base is empty, nobody out as Lewis swings and fouls a cutter back. It's a 1-2 count. That was a changeup. Cody hit. 87 miles an hour, thigh high. As Lewis waves and misses on a slider. Strikes out for the second time. So one away, third strikeout for Rocker. Well, this Twins team right now, Dan, runs are really just starting to mount and pile up night after night, including tonight, last five games. That is 12 home runs hit by this Twins offense.
1: They came into this game 23 homers last 11 games. Already got two here tonight.
0: Here's Josh Bell, line to left field, and that will hang up for Langford. Really lost that ball on the lights. That was hit hard. And Langford had the glove up and brought it down, made the catch. It was off of his left hip. So Bell, a good swing, but lines out, two down.
1: You know, you talked about that Clemens home run on a changeup, 86, 87 miles an hour. Everything is hard that he throws in that changeup. No movement whatsoever on it.
0: So two down now, Brooks Lee. Popped out to first in the first inning. Brooks Lee has the longest consecutive run right now in the game among any player without striking out. 29 consecutive plate appearances without a strikeout. Wind up from Rocker, and the 1-0 pitch to Lee. Pull fair down the right field line. Bounces off the sidewall. Lee on his way to second base. He will make it standing as Nimmo picks it off the turf and flips it back into second base. It's a two-out double from Lee. Twins are not done, leading by five here in the third inning.
1: Those are like Luis Arraez numbers, no strikeouts. Arraez might have been a little bit better, but he's getting there.
0: Yeah, so Juan Soto had the longest streak going into play last night. He had 31 plate appearances, but then struck out facing Chase Burns in Cincinnati. So that is now in the past, and Brooks Lee is the active leader. Most plate appearances without striking out, now up to 30. So two down for Keyshaw. Swings and misses on a slider. Keyshaw had a three-pitch at-bat, struck out swinging in the second. Keyshaw hitting 323 with runners in scoring position. Lee at second base, two down. 0-1, he starts. Spike slider and did not swing, says Mike Estabrook at first base. Rocker about to throw his 50th pitch of the game. Twins by 5, 2 down. And the 1-1 to Keyshaw is low. Now 2-1. Again, a pitch that looked to clip the strike zone, but no challenge from DA. Rangers have one remaining. Now the 2-1 to Keyshaw. Swing and a miss. Slider down and away. And the Rangers have activated their bullpen. Cal Quantrill, one-time Cleveland Guardian, who is warming up in the Texas pen. Here's the 2-2 to Keyshaw. Outside 3-2. To be the 24th pitch this inning alone thrown by Rocker. Twins by five. Lee at second, and the 3-2 is low ball four. A buried slider, not close, and saved by Diaz. And with that, he kept Lee from advancing to third. So first and second, Twins lead five. And Tristan Gray is coming up, the eighth Twin to bat so far this three-run third inning. As Diaz heads out to the mound, he'll be joined by first-year pitching coach Jordan Teagues. He served as the Rangers' bullpen coach last year. Now this season as the pitching coach in Skip Schumacher's dugout. And the swing and miss, Danny, that Rocker has induced so far tonight, it's been pitches that the Twins have helped him out of.
1: Yes.
0: They have chased more than actual pitches that have been in the zone.
1: And look at it, two strikeouts, Royce Lewis. He has a tendency to chase the slider. Keyshaw, he ended up getting the walk here, but he went down swinging and chasing balls out of the zone.
0: Twins have hit 26 home runs this month. Only the A's and Tigers have hit more in all of baseball. Tristan Gray, Lee at second, Keyshaw at first. As play resumes, Rocker off the first base side. The leg kick and the pitch to Gray is a strike. A slider called strike at the knees, 0-1. Now the 0-1 to Gray, a swing and a miss. Slider down, and Gray helped him out, 82.
1: Cody hit the changeup about 86. His slider is around 85, 86. Pitching coach comes out. He's thrown two sliders at about 83 now. So maybe trying to, the information is, take a little bit more off the slider.
0: Lee at second, Keyshaw at first, 0-2 on Tristan Gray. And here's the pitch in the dirt and blocked by Diaz. He has been busy so far tonight. Elias Diaz, veteran catcher, who began the season with Kansas City.

0: 5, Rangers nothing. Twins batting in the third. And a two-strike pitch, a swing and a miss on a slider. And Gray strikes out to end the inning. But the Twins bat 8 and score 3 on a 3-run homer pulled to right by Cody Clemens, his 11th. Rangers batting home third, new score. Twins 5, Rangers nothing on your home for Twins baseball.
1: In the boat, garage, or on the patio, catch the Twins all season long on KWAT.
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0: Alejandro Osuna leads off the third inning.
4: Called the ball to catch the calendar.
0: Called ball one, but Jackson will challenge on a pitch that will be overturned. It will be a strike. And Jackson is now 2-for-2 called challenging pitches. Fastball top of the zone, running in a bit, but a strike. And so Jackson, good start behind the plate. 0-1 on Osuna. Back in center field tonight. Line to right center field, Buxton over about 10 or 15 steps. It'll squeeze it. And Osuna lines out, one away, Twins by 5. 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And now Elias Diaz. 10 games with the Royals earlier in the season, homer twice. So far he's hit for a good average with his new team in 7 games. He has 6 hits. 0-1 the count, and Diaz, who steps out, takes time. Twins by 5 here, home third. Diaz now 35 years old. As a Matthews fastball misses high. At 95 for ball one. Diaz, he was an all-star a couple of seasons ago. In fact, he was the all-star MVP with Colorado for the all-star game in Seattle. Ground ball to short, backhanded by Gray, and he throws him out. I forgot about that. When I saw the name Elias Diaz and read about his bio, I'm like, that's right, he was the all-star game MVP with the Rockies in Seattle in 2023. A big home run.
5: Well, and that's why he is still in the big leagues. He fits that mold of the catcher that bats ninth in a lineup. Walks into one once in a while. But more importantly, be able to handle the pitching staff. He does that well.
0: He throws well. Jock Peterson, 2 down, Twins by 5. Rangers batting home third. Peterson singled to right to begin the night for the Rangers. As a curveball from Matthews, misses outside ball one. Haven't seen many curveballs yet from Zebby. And now maybe we'll mix in a bit more of that breaking ball second time through the Rangers order tonight. fact, he doubled up on the curveball and missed badly again. Two balls and no strikes up and away. The curveball has been a good pitch for him.
5: Yeah, it has.
0: Season. Throwing it more. Behind Peterson, 2-0. The pitch, a swing and a miss on a cutter, and Peterson down deep on that cut. Lee off the line at third, playing at the shortstop position as Gray defends up the middle. 2-1, 2-2. The backdoor breaking ball there.
5: Here's your curveball.
0: Two balls and two strikes on Jock Peterson. Base is empty, two down. Rangers batting home third and just got that pitch off in time. The timer was about to hit zero. And sliders pulled foul on the ground towards his own first base dugout.
5: Well, I like Zebby. He kept shaking him off. He wanted to throw that pitch there.
0: Well, Jackson did work with Matthews a bit in St. Paul to begin the season. 2-2 is low, 3-2. Full count to Jock Peterson. Wind up and the 3-2 from Zebby. Hit foul out of play. On a cutter at 91.
5: A good cutter tonight. 91, not overpowering, still has that fastball. Change up to the left-handers mostly.
0: Eighth pitch coming up. This at bat, 3-2 pitch. Popped up. Shallow center, Gray racing out. Buxton coming in, and Gray runs it down with his back to the infield. Over-the-shoulder catch off the left-hand side of his body. And a long run from Gray. He covers a ton of space and makes the catch to end the inning. Three up, three down for Zebby in the third after three. Twins 5, Rangers nothing. This is Twins Baseball.
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0: 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The fourth is on. 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
5: Well, thank you, Corey. Good evening, everybody. First pitch to Jackson in their first strike. Lined out to left field is only at bat. Swings and misses on a slider down and away. No balls and two strikes. Rocker has just one clean inning. That was in the second inning. Strikeouts, he's walked a couple. Giving up a couple of home runs. Three-run shot to Clements. Solo shot. Larnick to lead the top half of the first inning off. And Rocker delivers. Slow tapper stays alive. Let's pause 10 seconds, allow our stations to identify themselves. 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
5: As Jackson wants this one come inside, ball one. One ball, two strikes, pitch count at 61 for Rocker. I think they said about Rocker, he's in a slow gear pretty much all the time. He walks out to his position, walks off. Not a lot of emotion shown out on the mound. Everything is at a slow gait. Ground ball, third base foul. Well, the Texas Rangers, they were one game behind 500 starting action last night. Now they're two back starting action here tonight. But still just a game and a half out of first place trailing Seattle. Line down the left field line. Fair. That's going to go into the corner. And we cut off out there, and then Jackson trots in for another double. They had a leadoff base hit in the third. Leadoff home run in the first. Off double here. And that'll get us top of the order. Trevor Larnach, 2-for-2 tonight.
0: And Cal Quantrill is back up and throwing in the Rangers bullpen, but for now Rocker will stay in and at least face Larnach.
5: Larnach's driven in 17, now 18 on the year. Takes a pitch on the inside corner for a strike. Rocker came in 2-5, 3.56 ERA, making his 13th start, but he had been roughed up in that first inning and continued here tonight. Missed down and in, one ball, one strike. Career here at this ballpark, he's 1-4. Out of the stretch, been there all night. Good lead at second. Missed down and in. Boy, long innings for the Rangers defensively. Season high strikeouts for Rocker is 7. Career high 8. And again, missed down in the end.
0: He's seeing that slider so well.
5: Yeah.
0: As
5: well,
0: we've seen many of the righties, especially, kind of chase that breaking ball. Larnach, he is not.
5: A different look from a left-handed hitter. Presents it a little bit better to the right-handed hitters, but Larnach gets something to drive here. Up 5-0. And a swing and a miss. You like that. Healthy cut. Cutter. Larnach's going to call timeout. Going to paw at the batter's box. Now back in the box and ready to go. Buxton in the on-deck circle. Nobody out. Runner at second. Little pop-up behind first base. And it's going to be the second baseman, Smith, calling Berger off. So at the end of the back. One out for Buxton. You know, if it's late in the season and you're contending, and as hot as Buck is, you would think that you would try that intentional walk. Byron, he's been on base both times, has scored twice. Walked his last time up. Fly ball right center field, hit fairly well. And Nemo, it's going to be Nemo calling and drops it. Dropped it on the warning track. They're going to hold the runner up at third. Jackson was actually tagging up. It's going to be an error. Nemo kind of walking back to his right field position, looking at his glove. Well, that's like trying to catch a fly ball with a frying pan. I got an E9. Called for it. Got there.
0: And Nimble too, Danny, watching this ball come down. He's got his glove up, and then he took his eyes off the ball. His eyes were right at Jackson. at the last moment, eyes not on the ball, and just missed it.
5: You know, and I think that ball actually hit him, and not his glove, and hit him in the shoulder. And that's going to be it. Rocker's night is done. Pitching change brought to you by Upanor. 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
12: Out-of-town scoreboard update takes us to Yankee Stadium. The Chicago White Sox taking on the Bronx Bombers. Davis Martin of Chicago, 9-2 on the year, trying to become the majors' first 10-game winner. It's not going to happen when you allow nine runs.
13: 2-1 to Ben, and a pitch. Breaking ball, drilled deep. Right field, just looking at it, lead. Brayden Montgomery, two-run homer, Ben Rice, and a 7-1. Yankee lead. Home run for Ben is 20th. RBI's 48 and 49. That kid can hit.
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5: Well, it's going to be Cal Cottrell on the mound here. Right-hander, he's been around for a while. Was at AAA this year, got called up early April. I think they walked Clemens intentionally to load him up. Royce Lewis takes it on the outside corner for a strike. Does set up the double play. Infield in. 5-0, trying to add on. Quantrill missed outside badly. One ball, one strike.
0: Quantrill has been a guy that has provided some length here in recent outings for the Rangers. A few outings with two, even three innings of work.
5: And that was not cut the inside corner for a strike. That's what I want to say. We saw him with the Cleveland Guardians, Cleveland Indians at the time.
0: And yeah.
5: He was a starter. So he's a guy that can give you some length. The head 1-2 to Royce Lewis. 0 for 2, 2 strikeouts. Laid off the slider down and away. Good take.
0: As ERA, Quantrill lifetime against the Twins is in the twos. He was a guy that could not figure out all those years in Cleveland as a starter.
5: Give you some multiple innings. He's scoreless last 7 of 8 games. Lined into center field. That's a base hit. Buck started back to second. Now coming around third. He's going to finally be waved around. No play at the plate. Clemens at third. 2-in. 7-0 Minnesota. Wait, Byron got caught up going back to second. But with that speed, easy. Sending him at third base. So Jackson and Buxton touch home plate. Still nobody out.
0: You're not kidding, Danny, because that was not a good read by Byron. But then the throw from Osuna, it went to third base. But still, Ramon Borrego, he was waving Buxton around, and he scored still easily as the throw came in, cut off by the shortstop, Duran. And Buxton ended up scoring with ease after breaking back to second base.
5: A couple RBIs for Royce Lewis. Now 20 on the year. Quantrill, here's Bell. Takes that one down. Good base running also. Clemens was able to get a good lead at first base. Nobody holding him on. And read it right away. He was almost catching Byron Buxton. A swing and a miss by Bell. To Bell last night post game. Excited with that three-run homer, first time here. And he did it in front of a lot of family and friends. Quantrill delivers tap foul.
0: Swing two from Lewis has closed the book on Kamar Rocker. 3 1/3 innings, 7 runs, 6 earned. 7 hits, 2 walks. He struck out 4.
5: Bell in the hole, 1-2. And that one missed down and away. The Rangers last night and tonight falling behind a lot of Twins hitters. A lot of 2-0, 2-1 counts. Bell laces this down the left field line. That's going to slice into the seats. So the Rangers just a game and a half back in their division. Reading some notes, they've got the third easiest schedule. You say in the second half.

0: could hear the fans not liking it. It'll go as a double. Each charge of the shortstop. Ball came in from the outfield. He just whiffed on it.
1: And Bell will get one RBI as Clemens scores on that swing. And then Royce, his run on another error by the Rangers here. That's two this inning. Still just one out.
0: 9-0. This is going to turn into a little bit of a laugher. Brooks Lee takes that one over the plate for a strike. Quattro on the mound. In the stretch and delivers. And Brooks Lee takes that one in there for a strike. And the hold no balls and two strikes. The one thing about the Twins and just hanging around the guys and in the clubhouse and on the field, very relaxed group here. Ground ball right side. Fielded by Smith. To Berger, and Brooks Lee is out number two.
1: The error, by the way, is going to be on the throw. The second error, it's going to be on Immo. So he is charged now with two errors this inning game.
0: That's a tough error. That is a tough error. Here's Keyshaw, takes it on the outside corner for a strike. Keyshaw 0 for 1, strikeout and a walk. Two out knock. Missed inside, evens it up. One ball, one strike. Keyshaw bats with a count of 1-1. There's a line drive, base hit in center field. Two out knock. Bell scores. And it's the Minnesota Twins 10. And the Texas Rangers, nothing.
1: This is impressive what the Twins are doing last night, again tonight. And I say that because entering this series, the Rangers, amongst all the American League teams, boasting the lowest home ERA of any American League staff in the game. And the Twins had a couple of home runs off Mackenzie Gore last night. He had very good home numbers. Rocker, very good home numbers. And Twins have put up 10 runs and still batting here in the fourth inning.
0: Ninth man to bat, and that's Tristan Gray. As Keyshaw at first, as Gray takes that one on the outside corner for a strike. They said that the Rangers, with their ERA, especially here at home, don't really have to address that. That one's popped up, shallow center field, shortstop out. Center fielder coming in, it's going to be the shortstop going to make the call. And the catch. Twins will push five across here in the top half of the fourth inning. New scores, Twins 10. And a Rangers nothing. You're listening to Twins Baseball.
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4: Chance of thunderstorms tonight. Otherwise, cloudy skies. Lows around 57. Southeast winds 8 to 15 miles an hour. Chance for storms tomorrow. Highs around 70. A mix of clouds and sun. Cloudy skies expected tomorrow night. Chance for showers. Lows dip down to about 50. I'm meteorologist Derek Hite on Watertown Radio. Right now, it's 66 degrees.
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3: For the Rangers, down 10-0 here in the bottom half of the fourth inning. Zebby delivers and missed down and away. Young lined out, back to the pitcher with a runner at first base. And Zebby made a play on it. And that missed. Just caught the outside corner. Now 1-1. 8 homers, 30 driven in for Young. The good third baseman. Ground ball, third base, backhand. Brooks Lee, strong throw. And pick, nice stretch there by Royce Lewis. Up the right field line. One out. I talked to Royce on the batting cage today, and I said, hey, nice play last night. He goes, yeah, the one at third base. I said, no, the one at first base. I've seen you make the ones at third base all the time. That's routine for you, but play over at first base, picked it out of the dirt, and that's taken for a strike. Langford bats. He's 0 for 5 in this series.
4: Yeah, last night was the first time that Royce started at third base. It's coming back. He had been playing exclusively on the right side, some second, but mainly first base.
3: Well, he got over there at the end of the game. Fouled down the right field line. Remember, they brought in Brooks Lee to play third. They put Clemens at second and then brought Royce back over to first base. And there was a play late in the ballgame. He had to pick it out of the dirt. Nice footwork. Line drive, base hit, third hit. One out single, Langford hit, can hit. Nemo to bat. Nemo doubled his first time up. That's some gap power, 16 doubles on the year. Left-handed stick. And the pitch, getting there for a strike. Boy, big difference with Matthews being able to get strike one. And you're down 10-0. And it's almost like, do I got to work the count? Is he going to walk anybody? Two strikeouts, hasn't walked anybody. Not a lot of deep counts. And that one over the plate, but just low. 1-1. Matthews, pitch count, great shape. He's at 43 here in the bottom of the fourth. One out, one on. There's a base hit down the right field line. Langford around second. He'll make it to third easily. Ball back into the infield. Nice job holding to a long single. Two hit night. Brandon Nimmo. There's Ezekiel Duran to bat. Again, Clemens playing a good outfield. The ball gets by him. There's a chance that Langford scores from first. But got it, and quickly got it back into second base, held him to a long single.
4: Cody, his seventh start in right field tonight. He's made 5 starts in center. He's made 3 in left.
3: Well, here's Duran to bat. He went down swinging. Chase nothing but sliders his first time up. And lifted foul down the right field line. Don't they make a gold glove for utility players?
4: They do.
3: Well, I know who I'm voting for.
4: Cody Clemens.
3: Absolutely.
4: Willie Castro, he was a finalist.
3: Yes, he was.
4: A couple of years ago.
3: No balls and a strike. And that missed down and away. You know, it used to be the Gold Gloves. It was more geared toward an offensive player.
4: Right.
3: And they kind of got away from that. One ball, one strike. And that catches the outside corner. Now, in the hole, one and two.
4: That's a great pitch. 96, right on the outside corner. Just above the knees.
3: He has some good stuff here tonight. He really does. I think a two-run lead in the first helped him out a little bit. Five-run lead after three. Ground ball, shortstop. Should be two. Tekeschel back to first, not in time, beat it out. Rangers get on the board, trail 10-1. Wasn't hit all that hard. Gray kind of sat back on it a little bit. Kiesel did everything he could.
4: And Duran, he runs well. I mean, you look at his skill set, he's got good range no matter what position he's playing. He's in the higher percentile in terms of his speed.
3: Here's Berger to bat. Lined into left field. Larnick right there. Has to Harley move. Reaches up, puts it away. The Rangers get on the board on a couple of hits. They leave one. New score. Twins 10 and a Rangers 1 on your home for Twins baseball.
1: 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It's the Twins and KWAT.
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7: 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Blue Jays and Red Sox out at Fenway. Dylan Cease got the start for the Jays. He came in with an American League leading 103 strikeouts. He added 7 to that total, and the Jays gave him some run support.
8: A one pitch, Schneider swings and lifts the ball out to left field and deep, headed toward the monster and over the monster. The Blue Jays have doubled their lead on a Schneider home run. 1-1 pitch. Jimenez hits the ball well, right center field, going back, a break, turns at the fence, that ball is gone. Back-to-back homers, and the Blue Jays are up 3-0 in the top of the fifth.
7: Yeah, right now the game of the ninth, the Jays lead it 4-1. Danny.
3: That new pitcher is going to be on the mound here. Left-hander, and he'll be facing number 9 hitter Alex Jackson. Alexander, left-hander. As Jackson steps in the box. Double his last time up. And the first pitch taken in there for a strike. Tyler Alexander. And right back. There's a late strike called by Alfonso Marquez.
4: Longtime Detroit Tiger. Alexander with the Tigers, parts of the 19 through 23 seasons.
3: And missed badly outside.
4: And he has not been a guy that has provided length. Each of his last three appearances, Danny, has gone exactly one inning.
3: Well, they're going to piece this thing together. You might see their whole bullpen here tonight. Pitch outside. Two balls and two strikes. Twins leading 10-1, top half of the fifth inning. Ground ball right side, there's a two-hit night for Jackson. Just went the other way. Another leadoff hitter for the Twins.
4: He just really let that ball travel deep, aware of where the Rangers were defensively, more importantly, where they were not aligned. And a lot of space on the right side. It took advantage of that gaping space between first and second base.
3: There's Trevor Larnach. His two hits led the ballgame off with a home run. His fourth of the year. And a little flare behind the third baseman. That's going to land for a base hit. Nothing pretty about that, but that's a three-hit night. Nobody out, and it'll be Byron Buxton. It's one of these nights here. We've got 10 runs, 12 hits. It's going to end up about 18 runs and 22 hits. Last night, 2-hour, 13-minute Wago. Byron takes it on the inside corner, didn't like the call. Lefty Alexander checks the runner, delivers ground ball. The shortstop could be two. To second, back to first, no way.
4: I mean, that is a double play for 95%
3: absolutely
4: of the hitters in this game.
3: Yeah, that was a list of two hopper and did everything right to come in and get it. Duran got it. Good feed to Smith. And Smith, boy, watching Buck. He kind of peeking out of that left mirror. You could see him kind of, I got to put it in just another gear. First and third, one out. Cody Clemens in the box. Watches that one go by for a low strike.
4: Now we talk about how well Cody has played this season defensively. Also give him some credit for the turnaround he's had against left-handed pitching this season. By far the best season he's had lefty on left.
3: Got a piece of it, stays alive, and now in the hole, one ball and two strikes. You know, and you don't see the swing and misses, the chases that a lot of lefties will. They get in the hole, they'll chase a little bit. He kind of shortens up. It's a little more compact. 0-2. Ground ball right side. Should be two. Smith got back to first in time for the double play. Cody would like to borrow some of Buxton's speed. Twins get a couple of hits, leave one on. We're through 4.5. Twins 10 and the Rangers 1. 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
3: Hey, bottom of the fifth inning, bottom third of the order will be Josh Smith, Alejandro Ozuna, Elias Diaz, down 10-0, the Rangers. Lifts this one, first pitch to Buck. Kind of came in on it, now we'll have to retreat. And he runs that one down, one pitch, one out. And here is Ozuna to bat. Hey, get ready to roll out because Ludacris taking over Target Field with a postgame concert. 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
4: When I move,
3: mm-hmm.
4: You move. When I move, you move.
3: When
4: What's
3: I
4: going
3: move,
4: on over there?
3: You move.
4: Yeah, just okay. Like that.
3: Just like that.
4: Just like that.
3: Obviously, you know Ludacris.
10: Yeah.
3: Sure you do.
10: Sure, brah.
3: Pitch down and away. Well, I'm going to go home and listen to it.
4: I would imagine that the Gladden family.
3: Oh, my.
4: Members of the Gladden family are quite excited about the show.
3: They're going. They'll be there. And that's taken in their first strike.
4: I can't wait. Very excited. Friday night, Twins and Rockies, post-game.
3: Luda! You'll be down there dancing.
4: Oh,
3: right?
4: Yeah.
3: Rocking it. Might stick around just to watch that. Missed down and away. Suna flew out to center field. His only at bat. Count of two balls and two strikes. Zebby Matthews getting ready to throw his 55th pitch. Rare three-ball, two-strike count. Here's Zebby's 3-2. Popped up foul souvenir. Ozuna played last night. He went 0-3. No home runs, 9 driven in, 39 ball games. Popped up, might be playable. Brooks Lee chasing foul territory, warning track, and Alligator arms it. Falls into the netty. Long run for Travis, or for Brooks. He was at the shortstop position. They had him pulled over.
4: Tried to line it up, and then reaching forward, got a piece of it, but then his momentum carried his bat into the netting between two padded pillars. Kind of a field-level sweet area.
3: A little blooper into right field. That's going to land in front of Clemens. A one-out knock. Yeah, Brooks got over there, and your eyes are up there looking for the ball, and you feel the new dirt leaving the turf. Onto the dirt. He only got so many more steps. And you can tell his legs started to slow down. He tried to do that reach out with that left hand. Diaz bats. Get a ground ball double play. Swing and a miss. One out, one on. Jock Peterson, the on-deck circle. Zebby out of the stretch. And a swing and a miss, boy. Well, cutter, that's been a bit good pitch for him tonight.
4: Zebby has really leaned on his cutter more in a way tonight than we've seen previously. That has been his third most thrown pitch, normally number five. It is arsenal.
3: Well, that's how it changes with the matchups of the hitters that he's facing. There's a line drive in the left center field. That's going to get in the gap. Ozuna can run a little bit. He's going to be waved around third. And it'll be an RBI double for Diaz. And the Rangers now trail 10-2. Left that one a little bit more center cut. And Diaz, good low ball hitter. Corey, he went down and got it. That ball probably not even a strike.
4: It was not. Yeah, that was beneath the strike zone, beneath the knees, almost shin level. So credit Diaz for just going down with that ball, finding the barrel, and drives in the second Rangers run.
3: Here's Peterson to bat. DH fouls it back. Jock had a base hit his first time up. It popped up to the shortstop that Tristan Gray made a nice catch on in shallow center field. Still just one out. One hopper. Brooks Lee, nice play. Crossed the diamond to retire Jock Peterson. Not an easy play. A rocket one hopper to him. He fielded it cleanly. Diaz does advance to third.
4: I'm with you. That's a great play, because the way that Brooks has shifted over, he's not playing your traditional, you know, third base area with a left-handed batter playing more in the hole. And a one-hop liner hit hard on the short hop, made a good play, took a quick glance at the runner, but made the right choice by getting the out at first base.
3: Yup. That's in their first strike. And Zebby's been ahead of most of the Ranger hitters here tonight. Rangers trail 10-2. Fly ball into left field. That's going to be caught by Larnick. And the inning is over. They played another one. Lead one. Five in the books. New score, Twins 10. And the Texas Rangers 2 on your home for Twins baseball.
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19: Chance of thunderstorms tonight, otherwise cloudy skies. Low is around 57. Southeast winds 8 to 15 miles an hour. Chance for storms tomorrow, highs around 70, a mix of clouds and sun. Cloudy skies expected tomorrow night. Chance for showers, lows dip down to about 50. I'm meteorologist Derek Height on Watertown Radio. Currently, it's 64 degrees.
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3: It'll be Royce Lewis, singled two RBIs last time up. Leading off here, the top half of the sixth inning. Twins up 10-2. Lefty Alexander delivers a breaking ball. That's in there for a strike. Rocker started, 3 1/3. Quantrill, an inning. Alexander, his second inning. Will check swing, number to the second baseman. Smith has to hurry. He does and just gets Royce Lewis at first base. He was shading up the middle. Kind of a check swing grounder. see better defenders on his club. And that'll get Josh Bell to the plate. He'll turn around. Two-hit night for him. Two RBIs. That one's high strike called by Alfonso Marquez. Bell DH'ing. Last 15 games, three homers. He's driven in 13. Takes that one low. One ball, one strike. As Bell lifts this one down the right field line. That's in the seats. Bell, big offseason free agent sign. Played with Derek Shelton in Pittsburgh, was with Washington. Doing well. That one missed high.
4: And I loved your point during the pregame show about Josh tonight. June. It's been a month for Bell in his career where the numbers are solid, as they are again this June.
3: Missed outside. Runs a count full 3-2. You know, when we talked about that, and I always felt it was the pitcher or the pitchers that made me good or made a hitter good, not so much the month. Pitch down and away. Bell takes a walk. One out walk, and that'll get Brooks Lee to the plate.
4: So those guys that just historically are known as slow starters.
3: Yeah.
4: That give the pitchers credit, but some acclimate better to the cooler conditions than others.
3: Okay. In 91, I started like 1-for-32.
4: Whoa.
3: There's a line drive, base hit up the middle. Bell's going to pull up at second base. And it wasn't because of the cool weather.
4: Well, the lineup also, the protection that TK tried to build behind you did not help.
3: Well, true. But it was the pitcher that I got to face when we went to Anaheim, Mark Langston. And that was the guy.
4: Great hair. Beautiful flow. I mean, that's why you were distracted by that beautiful top. That flow,
3: he's got a good pelt. I'm not going to argue that.
4: Yeah.
3: Keisha hold the plate. Two on. One out. Check swing. Didn't go. Yeah, well, some guys don't like playing in the cold weather. Some guys don't like playing in the warm weather.
4: Mm-hmm.
3: And that missed outside.
4: You know, for Josh last year, it was a swing adjustment. He made a change to his swing in advance of the 2025 season, and then it went by the wayside about 6-7 weeks into the season. Just went back to what he used to do, and the numbers were significantly better.
3: 2-0. Fly ball right center field. Never know. Nemo out there, he's going to catch this one. Bell's going to tag up, advance to third. There's out number two. You know, hitters are always tinkering with your stance, your stride, and it's almost like it's all based on my performance. You're getting player of the week. I think Byron Buxton's tinkering with his stance. No. Tristan Gray to the plate. It's when you're struggling a little bit, that's when you might start trying something a little bit new. Gray swings and misses.
4: Right, every Twin has at least one hit tonight except for the guy at the plate. Hoping to change that right now and bring in a teammate. Bell at third base, Lee at first.
3: Keyshaw had a two-out base hit. So Craig get one here. Swing and a miss outside. you look at Gray's numbers and four home runs, 27 driven in. He's up there with a lot of the guys with the 27 RBI. But
10: a chunk of them have come with the bases loaded. He's been
3: yes.
10: like key weapon with the bases loaded this season.
3: I think they were saying at least half of them came with the bases loaded. Check swing didn't go. They're going to appeal. Did not.
10: He's got the two grand slams. He had the bases clearing double in Baltimore. Mm-hmm.
3: He doesn't get excited unless the table's set. And a pitch. Diaz had to block that one. Berger's going to tell Alexander he's playing behind the runner Brooks Lee at first base. Left-hander Gray batting gives him a little bit more range in backing up. And a pitch. Missed side on a fastball. So Brooks Lee will be off and running, three balls and two strikes. Lefty Alexander delivers. Swung on and missed. Got him on a breaking ball. Twin strand two here in the top half of the sixth inning. Still up. 10-2. We'll be back on your home for Twins baseball.
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10: Good man then, Mike Frantoloni. I know him.
3: I know you do, but you don't have a grill.
10: Sure I do.
3: Pitch outside.
10: It's in my mouth. Oh, come on. Come on, kid.
3: You should get some of those. See what they look like, right?
10: Right.
3: You don't have to get the whole grill. Oh, can't you just get, like,
10: something shiny?
3: Yeah. That's it. Hiding in the dirt. Twins leading 10-2 on 13 hits. Batters Lankford, and he fouls that one back. Zebby Matthews been lights out here tonight. 63 pitches, and that one's high. That's where I think Zebby got in trouble The last time out, Detroit gave up 7 runs, got hurt by the long ball. And
0: calls a strike, the batter's challenging.
4: Strike three, but a challenge here from
3: their last one, I believe.
4: Langford, and he is wrong.
3: Wow, look at that. It's right down the middle of the plate. Zebby's just his 3rd strikeout. And that'll get Nemo to bat. Got roughed up by the Detroit Tigers in Detroit. 6 innings. Gave up a career high. 3 home runs in that ballgame. Walked 1. 4 strikeouts, 81 pitches. We're going to appeal, see if he went, did not, held up. This will be a good game here for Zebby. Most of his success this year has come at home. 2-1 with a 1.80 ERA. Ground ball to the middle, we got a player there, and it's Tristan Gray. Over to Lewis, and there is out number 2. On the road, 0-3 with a 9.37 ERA. We're going to head on down to the farm minor league update. St. Paul Saints return home tonight where they are hosting Omaha. Mick Abel makes a 2nd rehab start while Alan Roden returns to the lineup for the first time since April 22nd, recovering from a shoulder injury. Good to get him back. He's going to take some time to get that bat going. This pitch is high.
4: And good news, as the Saints are leading huge, 15-2 right now. Abel went 5 innings, 1 earned run. He struck out 5.
3: Fly ball routine, Clemens in right field. He'll squeeze it. And another 3-up, 3-down inning for Zebby Matthews. 6 in the books. Twins 10 and the Rangers 2 on your home for Twins baseball.
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2: Hi, this is Glenn Perkins. 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
4: Thank you, Mr. Glad. Twins by 8, and pitching change for the Rangers. Righty Joe Ross, the veteran, with the Diamondbacks, and now the Rangers this season will work for the 2nd straight night. The 33-year-old made his Texas debut last night with a scoreless inning. Has the 7th inning here tonight. Jackson, Arnick, and Buxton. The Twins up by 8 runs. Jackson swings and fouls it back. And getting back to the St. Paul Saints, who lead Omaha 15-2, bottom 6. So you brought up the name Alan Roden.
3: Mm-hmm.
4: Making his return. He's had a great night. 3 for 3.
7: a home run. He's knocked in four runs. Walker Jenkins has homered in Cedar Rapids tonight as he's coming back from a shoulder injury. So some good news. Some guys that are getting healthy, producing, and playing right now in the minor league.
3: How about Matt Wallner? You got him as box score there?
7: Matt Wallner has been fantastic. He is 1-for-4 tonight with an RBI single. But yep. He has been mashing. I believe he recently became the St. Paul Saints all-time home run leader. 0-2 the count on Jackson. As Ross misses down and away for ball one. Twins 10, Rangers 2, seventh inning. Jackson a two-hit night. And two from Ross. And that misses low on a curveball. Jackson doubled and scored in the fourth, singled, and was left at third base in the fifth. Now the 2-2 from the righty Ross, and fouled back on a slider. Twins with 13 hits tonight, matching a season high. Fourth time they have done that in a game this season. Larnick on deck. Sixth pitch coming. The righty Ross, the leg kick, and the 2-2, and Jackson strikes out. And a slider down and away. So one away, and here comes Larnick. Well, the news not all promising in the minor leagues, because the guy that we have been talking quite a bit about is Kalen Culpepper. And the Twins did announce put Culpepper on the AAA injured list today with a left hip strain. He was playing so well for the St. Paul Saints, playing a ton of short. Put in the IL today with an injured hip. Big night, Trevor Larnick, 3-for-4. A leadoff home run. He has singled twice. He has scored two times. Second career leadoff home run, and both had come in the state of Texas. As Ross misses inside a curveball, two balls and no strikes. It was a Sunday, I believe, June 3rd, 2024. Led off against Hunter Brown in Houston. Mm. Two and 0 on Larnick. And the pitch is swinging a fly ball to left. Shallow and playable over towards the left. And it is Langford. He makes the catch, and they're two down. So base is empty for Byron. He's been on four times tonight. Officially is 1-for-3. Singled, stole a base, scored in the first. Walked, scored in the third. Reached on an error in the fourth and scored. Reached on a fielder's choice in the fifth. Base is empty, two down. Twins 10, Rangers 2 as Buxton swings and misses on a slide. Remember, no game tomorrow. Twins and Rangers continue and wrap up this series with a day game on Thursday due to the World Cup game playing next door at the Cowboys Stadium between England and Croatia to minimize traffic in this area. No baseball.
3: Filling up our hotel.
7: Yeah.
3: I think the officials are staying there.
7: So you chatted with one of the referees earlier today.
3: Yep.
7: Conversation about how things may or may not go.
3: Yep, just get that inside info, you know.
7: I wonder if they just walk around with those red cards and yellow cards and like, and I'll have a coffee. Okay, that'll be $5.50. Nope.
3: Red card.
7: $2. Oh, and 2 on Buxton. Wins by 8, 2 down, bases empty here in the 7th. And Ross's pitch, grounded 3rd and foul down the line.
3: You know, I heard that they had to tear up, I think, the Cowboys play on a synthetic turf. And I heard they had to pull it up because they all have to play on natural grass.
4: Oh, cool.
3: Yeah.
4: Timer down to two, down to one. And the 0-2 to Byron outside and high at 94. Wind scored two in the first, three in the third, five in the fourth. Now the 1-2 pitch, down and away. Splitter at 91. Two balls and two strikes on Byron Buxton. He currently ranks fourth amongst all American League outfielders for the All-Star Game coming up next in Philadelphia. Vote now, vote often. Twins.com/vote. 2-2, punch to third on the ground in foul. Aaron Judge right now leading all American League outfielders. Mike Trout second, Cody Bellinger third. Judge, of course, he's hurt right now. Buxton fourth. Eighth pitch, this at bat coming up, Ross and Byron. And just as he was beginning to throw, did not complete the pitch. We have a pitch clock violation on Ross. So it's a 3-2 count. So body started going, arm moving, but held out of the ball. And a pitch clock violation on Ross, so a full count on Buxton. Base is empty, two down. And now the payoff pitch, a ground ball to third. On the second hop, Young fields, throws, close play, got him by a step. And Byron is out number three. Bang, bang play, Young across to Berger in time. And that's out number three. Shelty will not challenge, and we play on as we stretch in Arlington. Twins 10, Rangers 2 on your home for Minnesota Twins baseball.
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13: Let's get it to the Pilot Games real impact from this one. When you play Pilot Games, your community wins. Last night it was Josh Bell with a big home run in the first inning for the Twins. Tonight, Trevor Larnick's turn.
4: Here's the 1-0 pitch. Larnick is swinging a drive into right field and deep. Back it goes and way out of here. Second career leadoff home run for Trevor Larnick, and the second pitch of the game is a home run to right, and the Twins have another quick 1-0 lead.
13: Yeah, we'll have more on leadoff homers when we circle the bases in the postgame show. Twins put three on the board thanks to Cody Clemens' homer in the third, then a five-run fourth. Chase Kumar Rocker made it 10-0. Right now, Twins up 10-2. Corey.
4: Hi, Mark. Thank you. And Zebby Matthews back out for the seventh inning. Zebby looking to match, if not go beyond what he did at this ballpark last season when he went seven innings, gave up only one earned run. No walks, he struck out six. Tonight he has worked six innings, two runs on six hits as he will deal with Berger, Smith, and Osuna. Strike one on Berger. He's 0 for 2 tonight, 1 for 6 in this series. Wind up from Zebby and the 0-1, a swing and a miss way out in front of a 76-mile-an-hour curveball.
3: Rare breaking ball, but well, he had Berger way out in front.
4: Zebby at 77 pitches.
7: And the 0-2 pitch, and that one spiked. Breaking ball well out in front of home plate. Matthews, no walks. He has struck out three. And the 1-2 pitch grounded to first and near the bag, and that's a fair ball. Kicks up on Lewis. He finds it, flips, not in time. So hit weakly, hugging the first base line, and then it really came close to just hitting the base. And missed the base, came up on Lewis, then it popped up in the air. And Royce in foul territory, recovered, found the ball under and tossed to Matthews, but by the time Zebby caught it, Berger beat it. Man, never hit the base, and Berger is on to begin the seventh inning. And now strike one on Smith, slider taken. A strange play, a lot of spin.
3: Yeah, had the top spin on it. It kind of, I think Lewis thought it was going to hit the bag and missed it right behind it.
7: Royce has been charged with an error. So E3 at first base, allowing Berger to reach. Smith is 0-2 in his first start. This is coming off the injury list. He had a pinch hit appearance late last night and popped out. 0-2 tonight. 1-1 from Zebby. He is on the outside corner slider. Strike two called on Smith. Smith was a second round pick by the Yankees back in 2019. 1-2 pitch, line is short and through in the hole left side. Picked up by Larnick off the turf, and advancing down to second is Berger. Now the Twins, they did push Lee and Gray over. You know, Lee basically in the hole at short, Gray up the middle, and that one just split the two defenders in a perfect spot. So two on, nobody out for Osuna. As Jackson is out for a mound visit, chatting here with Zebby.

0: After Thursday's series finale, the next time these two teams play will be the final three games of the season. Twins host the Rangers at Target Field to wrap up the regular season. First pitch outside, ball one to Osuna. Twins 10, Rangers 2, seventh inning. Texas batting, two on, nobody out. 1-0 pitch from Zebby, a swing and a miss. And a good fastball at 95 up.
1: His velocity is still there. He's still got his location.
0: Zebby looks back to second, now to the plate. And the pitch, a swing and a foul on a curveball. And Osuna reaching. Down and away, 1-2. Osuna, tough guy to strike out. Low strikeout rate, high walk rate. Just makes contact. A foul ball, two at the ground, came up and caught Jackson on his chin. 1-2 on the left-handed hitting center fielder's time is called. Jackson catching, second straight night. Victor Caratini dealing with a sore neck. Two on, nobody out. Twins by eight. And the 1-2 pitch. Ground ball weakly right side. Here comes Keyshaw. He'll go to second, and that's the only out they get. So Berger safe to third. Smith out on the force at second. Osuna safe at first. And it keeps the double play in order. So two on, one out. Twins by eight. And the batter is the catcher, Elias Diaz. He has an 0-2 RBI double in the fifth inning. He's also bounced out to short. Keyshaw defending up the middle, slightly right of second base. Lewis is holding Osuna on at first. It's a righty-righty matchup. Twins by eight, one down here in the seventh, and the pitch.

0: And a foul. A sinker at 95, so that sinker coming to play, hoping to do just that, right, Danny? Pull the ball to the ground?
1: Yep, get the ground ball. Kind of set up for the slider, too.
0: Twins have the same look as last night, those brand new navy tops, Twins on the front in white, gray trousers, blue pinstripes from the belt down through the ankle. Blue cap, blue bill, M on the front. Rangers home white, red cap, red bill. 0-2 from Zebby outside. And a slider, not chased by Diaz. Now the 1-2 pitch in the dirt and saved by Jackson. Two balls and two strikes. The most pitches Zebby has ever thrown in a start is 100. And he's done that three times this season. He's at 91 right now. Twins lead 10-2, bottom seven. Rangers batting 2-1-0. Now the 2-2 to Diaz. Here it comes, and that is strike three. And called the ball, but a challenge here from Jackson, and he will be right. And Diaz is going to strike out looking. Confirmed on the field, you bet. And Diaz is out number two as Zebby picks up strikeout number four. So Jeff has been perfect with his ABS challenges tonight.
1: I like where they went with that pitch, too. It was a fastball elevated up.
0: Three for three, Jackson is tonight with ABS. In fact, even before he challenged, he knew that pitch was a strike. He kind of aimed his glove back to Zebby saying, well done, and then went to his helmet to challenge. So two down for Peterson. Ground ball to first. Jumped in the air by Royce. He'll take it to the bag. And the inning is over. So ground ball to first. Lewis a little hop. Caught it to the bag. And Zebby is through seven once again here in Arlington. Eighth inning coming up. Twins 10, Rangers 2. 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
0: On to the eighth inning, Globe Life Field in Arlington. All closed up tonight on this warm June evening. Cody Clemens leads off the eighth inning with a swing and a miss. Twins 10, Rangers 2. Zebby Matthews, a handshake from Derek Shelton in between innings, so his night is over. Job well done by Zebby. He worked seven and gave up two runs on seven hits. Clemens, a big run homer back in the Twins' three-run third inning. His 11th of the season, swings and lofts it to shallow left. Three Rangers converge. Here comes Langford. He'll slide, and he can't make the play. It kicks away. Clemens never stopped running.

0: With that, he slides in safely into second base. So Lankford came in, Duran, Young, they went out. It kept slicing, fading, falling, and then Lankford went to the turf with a sliding attempt, and he could not get there. And Clemens is at second base to begin the inning. That's Cody Freeman now playing left field. Lankford is done for the night. And that has been ruled a hit. So a double for Clemens. And with that, the Twins have a season best 14 hits here tonight. And a second extra base hit for Clemens. And now Royce, who is 1-for-4 with a two-run single.
1: Corey, they got other changes too. I think Smith now at third base, so Young would be out of the ballgame. We got a new shortstop, new second baseman.
0: All right. As Ross returns for the eighth inning and misses low with a sinker, ball one. Rangers' own scoreboard in right field has not updated the position players yet. There's the 1-0 to Lewis. Man, there's a knee-high strike and a sinker taken by the Twins' first baseman. If we don't have it for you, stay tuned for the postgame show. Mark Janowski with a thorough breakdown of how the Rangers finished the game defensively. So stay tuned for that. The stretch and the 1-1. Royce swings and misses. And 95 elevated.
1: Nicky Lopez at shortstop.
0: Okay. One and two on Lewis. And he swings and pops it up. Playable behind the plate for Diaz. He'll flip the mask and makes the catch. Clemens hangs near second base. So one away. Looks like Justin Foscue is now playing second base. So one away for Bell. Back-to-back strong nights for the Dallas area native. Had two hits last night, two more tonight. He's knocked in three runs. As he swings and misses, two RBI for Bell tonight. Also a walk and a run scored. Batting left-handed against the righty Ross. Waits for the 0-1. Ross looks back to second. Leg kick and the pitch down and inside. And a save from Diaz. Now Josh enjoyed performing and hitting at the old ballpark across the street. At Globe Life Park. Even played some high school games there as a kid growing up here in the Dallas area. Ground ball to first. Hit softly. Picked up by Berger. He takes it to the base for out number two with Clemens advancing down to third. So two away, and here's Brooks Lee with a two-hit night. Four bats and plate appearance for Lewis here tonight, so he has the longest consecutive run right now in terms of plate appearance without striking out. 32 and counting here in the eighth inning as he swings and grounds it foul. That's the longest active streak in the game without a strikeout. Lead two hits tonight, the double and a single. His next RBI will be his 40th of the season. The 0-1 from Ross. A swing and a fly ball. Left center field. Deep in the alley, but playable. And it's going to be Osuna. And that's not Osuna. Whoever's in center field made that play near the warning track. And the inning is over. Twins leave Clemens at third base. Bottom eight coming up. Twins 10, Rangers 2. This is baseball.
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0: Travis Adams takes over for the Twins here in the bottom half of the eighth inning. Twins with a 10-2 lead over the Rangers, as Adams will face sitters 2, 3, and 4. Twelfth appearance for Adams. ERA is over 6. As Justin Foscue will bat for the first time for the Rangers in this series, as he took over Young's spot in the batting order. Foscue can play some first base, some second base. He's now playing second base here tonight as he swings and nearly fell down. Now a fastball at 95. It's a 1-1 count. The righty Adams delivers 1-1. Swing and a miss on a cutter. Ryan Kreidler now playing center. Kyler Fedko is in right. And the 1-2 pitch way outside. Missed everything. So 2-2 the count on Foskey. Open stance, right-handed batter. 2-2 from Adams is fouled back. Foscue, first-round pick by the Rangers in 2020. Again, the 2-2 from Adams. He struck him out at 95. A fastball towards the outer edge of the plate. As Foscue strikes out swinging. So one away. Here are the Rangers' eighth. Twins lead by 8. Late first spot due up. But this is going to be Cody Freeman. Freeman had the start last night at second base. And he went 0 for 3. That's right-handed. Swing and a foul. Well, Freeman, like many, really with his Rangers team right now, homegrown. Fourth-round pick in 2019, debuted last year. This year was banged up. Did not play much in camp early on, so playing time. Either big leagues, minor leagues, limited for Freeman this season because of injury. Adams outside, one ball, one strike. Twins by eight here in the eighth inning.
1: Would you consider the Rangers kind of a team than what we saw clearly with the Cardinals?
0: I would think more with their pitchers right now.
1: Yeah.
0: Thinking about DeGrom, Eovaldi, Seager obviously is one. Check swing, looked like he went, and he did. On a low slider, one and two.
1: Young at third base, he's been around for 5 years.
0: But this is a big market, big payroll team that had expectations to contend in the West this season.
1: Yeah, still do.
0: Yeah, there's still time left, and they're two games under 500. Strike three called on a slider outside corner. And Freeman strikes out looking. So back-to-back strikeouts from Adams. And Twins are missing in this series. No DeGrom, no Eovaldi. But still, impressive what they have done, considering how well Gore was throwing at home.
1: Yep.
0: How well Rocker was throwing at home.
1: And you got Leiter, kind of a young kid.
0: Jack
1: Leiter. Match up on Thursday.
0: Yeah, he'll go on Thursday.
1: Yeah. But hang with him because we got Joe Ryan going.
0: Ryan, the Twins look to sweep this series. Leading by eight, two down, bottom eight here tonight.
1: And they go take on the Arizona Diamondbacks.
0: 0-1 the count. Nicky Lopez. And he went on a check swing, so it's 0-2. Lopez off the bench here late today, the starting shortstop last night. So Adams looking to strike out the side. 0-2 on the veteran left-handed hitting shortstop. Leg kick and the pitch. He swings and misses, struck him out, and Adams, sure enough, he does just that. Went off speed, and Lopez strikes out. And good job, Adams, striking out the side here in the eighth inning. Ninth inning coming up, all Twins. 10-2 on your home for Twins baseball.
2: 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It's the Twins and KWAT.
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3: Rangers will have a position player pitch here at the top of the ninth inning. It's going to be veteran catcher Kyle Higashioka as he spins in ball one to Luke Keyshaw. Twins lead 10-2 ninth inning. First time that the Twins have seen a position player pitch against them as he lobs it in for a strike on the inside corner on Keyshaw, who is 1-for-3 tonight with a walk and an RBI single. Lobbed in, down and away, a 2-1 count on Keyshaw. See low for ball three. So that one, I'm trying to find the radar gun. Don't see it pop up at the monitor. That one's clocked at 43.9 miles an hour. As the ball got loose and right, holding up play. So the windup from Higashioka and the 3-1 lobbed in. Keyshaw pulls it fair down the left field line. And Keyshaw on his way to second base. And the Twins have their 15th hit. And a leadoff double from Keyshaw. 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That's radio@twins.com for a chance to win a Weber grill. In the air to right field and on the warning track, room for Nimmo to make the catch, and Gray flies out to deep right. So he finishes 0-for-5, the lone Twin that did not pick up a hit tonight. So one away, Keyshaw at second, and now Jackson. Jackson steps up in the batter's box and rips it to right center field in the gap, and that ball's going to find the ground and find the wall. Keyshaw to second base, and now to the plates. It's an RBI for Jackson, and the Twins lead 11-2. So Jackson that time, he moved his feet up in the batter's box, just being able to locate speed and where the ball was. That was like a softball swing right there.
4: That's exactly what that was.
3: Smart. So Jackson with a three-hit night, he doubled twice and just drove in his second run as a Twin. Now Trevor Larnach, already a three-hit night as he tracks a strike at 39.2 miles an hour. Now Higashioka, righty to lefty, one away, lobs in it again, and Larnach lines a base hit to left, and Jackson, he'll be held by Borrego. So Larnach with a four-hit game. And the Twins lead 11-2. One in, two on, one out. And here comes Kyler Fedko. And he is seeking his first big league knock. Made his debut last night, 0-for-4. Bobbed in, and Fedko watches it sail outside for ball one at 37.9 miles an hour. So Kyler Fedko, former 12th round pick, sees a ball land in front of the plate at 42.8 miles an hour. It's a two ball, no strikeout. Twins by nine here in the ninth inning, lobbed in. Fedko lines it to left field. That's going to hang up and caught by Freeman, tagging and scoring is Jackson. So it's an RBI for Kyler Fedko, his first in the big leagues. And with that, the Twins have a 12-2 lead. Here in the ninth inning at two down. That's an RBI and a cool moment for Fedko, getting some high fives inside the dugout at third base. And now Ryan Kreidler, as he swings and pulls it high and deep to left field. Freeman over. He'll have a play on the turf, and he's got it. And the inning ends. The Twins add two more off the catcher, Igashioka. Three outs away from a series win in Arlington. Twins 12, Rangers 2 on your home for Twins baseball.
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3: Looking ahead, brought to you by James Hardy. The Twins will resume this series with the Rangers on Thursday at 1:35 after an off day tomorrow. Joe Ryan will have the ball against Jack Leiter. That's all coming up here on Thursday afternoon when you look ahead to home improvements. Look to James Hardy. Hardy Siding is America's number one brand of siding. Cody Lorison will try and wrap things up here bottom nine. Twins lead by 10, 12-2. As Ezekiel Duran now playing center field leads off, as Lorison misses high to away, ball one. Nice inning from Adams, striking out the side. And comes Cody Lorison here in the ninth inning. And the 1-0 pitch is a strike, fastball at 92. Well, the Twins, they have not had many of these lately. Lopsided wins. As Lorison misses outside, they've been on the other side of this a few times. Well, the Twins took command early tonight and kept adding on. 2-1 from Lorison. He is inside 3-1. Durant 0 for 3 tonight with an RBI. And a 3-1 swing and a miss. Took a big cut. Lorison hasn't thrown in 5 days. And the 3-2 pitch is inside, ball 4. There's the first walk the Twins have issued in this series. Winning a 2 last night, and they did not walk a single batter. Up until the ninth inning, not a single free pass. So here's Jake Berger. 0 for 3 and 1 for 7 in this series. As Lorison with a cutter for strike one. 0-1 cutter misses outside. Righty to righty. Twins not holding the runner on. Strike two. Fastball taken knee high. Morrison, 28 years old, the 14th round pick by the Twins in 2019. Two is outside. He found out he made the team opening day roster the final day of camp. In the seventh inning, the Twins had a great for league game at home against the Red Sox, and that's when Derek Shelton informed both Zach Kent and also Lorson they were heading to Baltimore. Ground ball weakly left side to short. Gray will play Berger at first for the out. Duran down to second. So one away as the Twins lead by 10.
11: I wish it was one of those where they were on the field when that manager comes out
3: and tells you on the mound.
11: I've seen that with a player before.
3: So runner at second base, one out, and now here is Josh Smith, who's 1-for-3. Now the reigning World Series champs will be at Target Field next month through Wednesday. Buxton and the Twins against Ohtani and the Dodgers. Should be a lot of fun. Three night games, Monday, Tuesday, Wednesday, downtown Minneapolis. Get your tickets now at twins.com/tickets. Two balls and no strikes on Smith. Duran at second. And the pitch is swinging a high fly ball. Playable shallow right center. And in from right comes Fedko calling off Keyshaw. He makes the play for out number two. Post-game download is coming up with Mark Janowski. Danny will join Mark for a visit. Break down this one tonight. Scores and highlights, big leagues, minor leagues. It's all coming up on the post-game download. We'll hear from a selected Twin. Before that, we're trying to catch up with Alex Jackson to join us here momentarily to recap this victory tonight. Two down. Duran's at second. Twins by 10 in the ninth inning. As Lorison misses inside, ball one to Alejandro Osuna.
12: Calls the ball, the catch is challenging.
3: Began the game in center, now playing right. And the pitch was challenged. Jackson, and he was wrong. So Jackson, and because of that, he's not joining us now in the postgame show. He was 3-for-3. He got off to a great start. And missed there here in the ninth inning. 1-0, dotted inside, 2-0.
11: That ball at Fedko, he called it right away, and he ran a long way for it. Remember last night's game, started field, he didn't get a ball all night. So now he's in right field. I want to touch it. Let me have it. This one.
3: Two balls and no strikes on Osuna. As Lorison hits the inside corner, strike one. Twins have played so well at this ballpark. It opened up in 2020. Fans began to arrive, of course, in 2021. Twins are going to be 13-5 all-time at this ballpark. It's the best winning percentage, the highest winning percentage any visiting team has so far against the Rangers here. 2-2 the count on Osuna. Twins by 10, bottom nine. Duran at second. Lorison, the righty ready. Here's the pitch outside with a changeup. 3-2. Full count. In the ninth inning, Lorison to Osuna. And the 3-2 check swing. And he went on appeal. And this one is over. Derek Thomas at third base, ringing up Osuna, and the Twins blow out the Rangers 12-2. Have already won this series and look for the sweep behind Joe Ryan on Thursday. Twins are now 35-40. Rangers fall to 35-38. The Bats come out big here tonight, and the Twins score 12 on a season high 17 hits and win the game by 10. We'll come back, hear from Alex Jackson. have the totals and summaries. That's all coming up. But first, we check in with Mark Janowski back at our studios at Target Field.
12: Yeah, thank you very much, Corey. A season-high 17 hits for the Twins today in this 12-2 victory. The 10 runs, that is their widest margin of victory here in 2026. They haven't had too many games like this season where you felt you guys just kick back, put your feet up, and enjoy one here for the last 4 to 6 innings. But really, 2 runs right away in the first, then Cody Clemens, a 3-run homer in the third, but then the big 5-run fourth inning that was highlighted really for the Twins, a low light for the Rangers by 2 errors, both on Brandon Nimmo in right field, that really helped inning break open for the Twins. At that point in time, they were up 10-0, and again, they go on to coast and cruise. And I'm using these words because we haven't been able to say that too often this season about the Twins. They're playing always very tight, nail-biting type of affairs. 12-2, the final. Coming up on the Affinity Plus Federal Credit Union post-game download, Danny is going to join me. We're going to chat about this one, talk about some of the finer points from it. We'll have the highlights from it. When we take our trip around the out-of-town scoreboard, first we're going to start in the minor leagues with just a bevy of highlights and notes from the Twins affiliates and so many guys returning to action from injury rehab and getting back to teams and having big days at the plate. And then in the out-of-town portion, there was somebody who was able to become the majors' first 10-game winner today. It was not who people thought it was going to be when the night started in Davis Martin with the White Sox, because he got absolutely shelled by the Yankees. But somebody did finally reach double digits here in 2026 with marks in the win column for the season. That and more on the post-game show. First, let's get back down to Globe Life Field and a post-game interview. Corey.
3: Hi, Mark. Thank you very much. And the Twins celebrating a big win here tonight, knocking off the Rangers 12-2. Back with Dan Gladden and Corey Provis here in Arlington. And we're joined now by Twins starting catcher Alex Jackson, who played a big role in this victory offensively and defensively. Let's begin first, Alex, with your work behind the plate and the job you did with Zebby Matthews here tonight. Yes, he got some run support. That always helps. But leading into the start here tonight, were you part of just kind of the things he was working on in the bullpen leading up to this outing tonight?
13: Yeah, I mean, definitely, you know, getting in the zone, attacking guys, you know, using all of his pitches. And, I mean, he went out there and executed phenomenally. And, I mean, you could just see his composure on the mound. And, you know, he was ready to get out there and get after it. So, you know, between that and, you know, kind of setting up pitches, you know, moving things around, making it, you know, using a good mix. I mean, he did extremely well.
3: Yeah, Zebby picks up the win, going 7 innings here tonight, allowing only 2 hits, no walks, and he struck out 4. But you and the boys had a great game plan against Kamar Rocker, who, like Mackenzie Gore last night, had outstanding numbers here at home so far this season. I guess team-wide, what did you like about your team-wide approach against him tonight?
13: Yeah, I mean, you know, the biggest thing, right, try and get him in the zone, try and not chase too much. You know, he's a great pitcher, you know, and has really good stuff. So, you know, try and get him in the zone a little bit and just get the barrel to the ball, you know, try and move the line, get the next person. You know, good things happen when you kind of attack a guy as a team.
11: Alex, you talk about getting the ball in the zone, your last at bat off a position player. You seem to walk up in the batter's box to get the ball in your zone. Was that a plan, or do you play softball?
13: You know what? It's just kind of a timing thing. You know, I mean, obviously, when you get, you know, a bit slower of a ball coming in, you know, you got to keep your weight back as long as you can. So just trying to, you know, get timing down and not get too far out in front, because, I mean, it can get tough. You know, that ball's just, it seems like the ball's in the air forever, you know, obviously. But, yeah, you know, it's always good, like I said, to get the barrel to it and, you know, keep the line moving.
11: To get Zebby some runs here in the first inning, Larnick leading off with a home run, but also Cody Clemens with a 3-run homer in the third. That kind of, did that settle Zebby Matthews down a little bit or change the game plan as to, I'm going to fill in the strike zone?
13: Oh, I mean, you know, no doubt. You know, when you're able to look up on the scoreboard and you got a bunch of run support behind you, you know, I mean, it helps, right? You know, you're not out there. You don't feel, you know, the need to go out there and be absolutely perfect the whole time, and, you know, allows you to find the zone a little bit and get comfortable. And, you know, I mean, Zebby showed that tonight. I mean, his stuff was outstanding. He attacked the zone all night. You know, and good things happen when he's doing what he does best.
11: You know, we've been studying up here the ABS challenges, not only from the Twins aspect, but also the other teams. And they challenge the first pitch of the game Is there strategy in your dugout as to when you should early or late? And I think you were 3-for-3 on your first three challenges.
13: Yeah, I think every team's kind of got their ways that they like to do it. Obviously just trying to, in big moments, trying to get, right, get those strikes and stuff, when they cross the plate. But, you could kind of go on and on with it. But I think the biggest thing is just trying to keep strikes and, allow the game to just play out itself.
3: Hey, after catching back-to-back games, off day tomorrow, what are your plans?
13: Rest up, rest up a little bit. We'll see. We'll see what happens. Maybe go out, cruise around a little bit, but rest up and get ready for, some more games coming up.
3: Sounds good. Hey, Alex, great game tonight. Thanks for your time.
13: Awesome. Thank you.
3: We thank Alex Jackson for joining us from the Twins dugout here tonight as the Twins beat the Rangers 12-2, have already won this series, and will go for a sweep behind Joe Ryan on Thursday. Again, because of the World Cup taking place here in town tomorrow, no game tomorrow. This series wraps up with a day game on Thursday. The totals for the Twins, 12 runs on 17 hits. No errors. There was a scoring change. Royce Lewis was originally charged with an error in the seventh inning on a Jake Berger ground ball. That's been changed from an error to a hit. So no errors for the Twins here tonight. For the Rangers, 2 runs, 8 hits, and 2 errors committed, both by the right fielder Brandon Nimmo. The win is Zebby Matthews. He went 7, gave up 2 runs. He struck out 4. Victory, Zebby is now 3-4. Kamar Rocker, guy that had great numbers here at home, not tonight. He got shelled. He gave up 7 runs, 6 earned, in 3 1/3 innings on 7 hits as he falls to 2-6. And the Twins win the game 12-2. Twins are now 35-40, while the Rangers fall to 35-38. Did turn a double play back in the first inning, which means another innovative office solutions double play turned by the Twins here in 2026. This reminder, our next broadcast of Twins baseball comes your way for the series finale on Thursday. Joe Ryan will go for the Twins. Jack Leiter, fellow righty for the Rangers. 1 o'clock pregame, 1:35 first pitch. We hope you join us then for the series finale. Until then, speaking now for the great Dan Gladden, Andrew Halverson, Corey Provis reporting, saying so long for now. Stay tuned. Mark Janowski and the post-game download is coming up next right here on your home for Minnesota Twins baseball.

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6: Fly ball right center field, hit fairly well. And Nemo, it's going to be Nemo calling and drops it. Dropped it on the warning track. They're going to hold the runner up at third. Jackson was actually tagging up. It's going to be an error.
7: Yeah, that was the first of what would be two errors on Brandon Nemo in the top of the fourth inning today down at Globe Life Field. That one was big because if he just catches it, there's going to be two outs. Maybe Jackson tags and does get the third. Otherwise, he stays at second. And instead, the ball hits his left shoulder, caroms away. Twins have runners on second and third with one down. They go on to plate five in that frame and blow the game open from 5-0 to 10-0. They go on to take this game 12-2, the final, their largest margin of victory here this season. They've already claimed the series against the Rangers. They've won back-to-back series for the first time since middle of May, and they've won three straight games since that stretch as well. Welcome everyone to the Affinity Plus Federal Credit Union postgame download. 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
7: All right, well, welcome back to everybody out there, and I welcome in Danny Gladden now from the ballpark down there in Arlington for our post-game palaver, and it's going to be a happy conversation here, Danny, as the Twins take it 12-2. We bumped in with that highlight, your call in the top of the fifth inning of Buxton's lofting ball to the right center field that Nemo had bounce off of his shoulder. I know you were just like, I don't know how that can happen. I'm not sure how that can happen, but what I like is that the Twins used that and catapulted to a five-run frame after that error.
6: Yeah, and sometimes you take advantage of the other guy's mistake out there, and they did just that, especially the Royce Lewis base hit, then the double by Josh Bell. So, yeah, you take advantage of some of the opportunities that the other team provides for you.
7: Now, you mentioned Royce coming up with the knock in that frame. I want to talk to you about his defense over at first base. I know that originally for a while it looked like he was going to get charged for an error and a grounder that was hopping its way down the line. He went back on it thinking it was going to hit the bag and then kind of handcuffed him. They eventually changed it from an error to a hit. But besides that, early on in the game, there was some throws from Zebby over to first and then even from Brooks over to first where Royce made some real nice scoops. And, I just wanted your take on what you're seeing from him. That's more than just stretching and glove work. That's footwork. That's the whole package when you're scooping a ball.
6: Yeah, and don't forget, Gino, it all starts in pregame. He works on all those plays in pregame. So when the game action happens, he's already been practicing on that play. I've already worked on that play. You know, the big thing to me is going to be the one that's going to the throw maybe up the line a little bit. But other than that, he's picking balls out of the dirt. He's got that bigger glove over there, getting more comfortable with it. And he's able to kind of, don't forget, he's an infielder. He took a lot of hot shots at third base. So getting a hot shot from a throw across the diamond from one of your defenders there, he should be able to pick a lot of those out.
7: Is it just, are you also a little, there's a level of trepidation. You mentioned the throws up the line. Like I just can see a throw tailing, and because he's a player, he's going to be thinking, I want to grab that ball, and those are the scary moments.
6: And you know what, Gino, talking with Morneau, talking with Herbeck, these first basemen, it's the most dangerous position to play over there at first base because of that play you just described. But also there's other ones. I'm getting to the bag a little bit late. I'm trying to pick up my defender, and I'm trying to feel for the bag with my foot. And sometimes we have a tendency to put our foot maybe in the middle of the bag, and then the runner comes by and might clip you a little bit. So those are some of the danger that comes in playing first base. But he is really, to me, handling it well. And I told him, if you come to the ballpark and you watch him play first base, you would never think that's just the first couple of games that he's had under his belt.
7: I thought you were going to say sometimes we have the danger of putting our foot in our mouth, which I think
6: I both know that
7: can happen, right?
6: And I'm not going to practice that.
7: No, that's organic. And then not alone, my friend. You're not alone. Let's wrap up by talking about Zebby Matthews. Matches a career high. 7 innings today. Fewer fastballs and curves than normal, but that's because he had the cutter working for him, so he went to that a couple more times. I like the slider, the limited times that he used it. He got good. Two big strikeouts in the bottom of the second inning off the slider. What you see from Zebby?
6: Well, that's all. I saw that's the slider. I thought that was an effective pitch. I also, Gino, he pitched ahead of the count a lot here tonight and then was able to expand. This is a team here, like a lot of teams, they have trouble hitting sliders, and he was able to execute it, present it well, like a strike, and then out of the zone for a chase pitch. And then when he needed to, he still had a good fastball tonight. He was 95, 96 when he needed to get it.
7: Yeah, and how about a Rangers team that normally can be aggressive in at-bats? We saw that somewhat last night, but he still went right at him. He was not afraid what he was going to do with the first pitch of an at-bat. So
6: you get down 10 runs early like that, they did. It's going to change your offense over there for the Rangers.
7: Are you going to the soccer game tomorrow?
6: I am not.
7: Why not?
6: Too many people.
7: That's tickets. It? Too many people? You're a people person, my friend.
6: Well, I'm not going to go and sit.
7: Oh, yeah.
6: No.
7: Oh, man.
6: Would you go if you were here?
7: Absolutely. In fact, when I found out after the fact that's what the schedule looked like, I'm like, huh, I could have talked to Drew and maybe I would have been opening part of this road trip as the engineer, and tomorrow I would have been going nuts at the soccer match. So, all right, get out of there. Enjoy your day off, and we'll do this again Thursday.
6: All right, G, don't talk to you.
7: All right, Danny Gladden joining me there. Our post-game palaver, he's down in Texas at Globe Life Field where the Twins victorious 12-2, and they've already defeated the Rangers in this series, and they can go for the sweep on Thursday afternoon. 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Let's take a break. When we come back, highlights from this one right here in your home for Twins baseball.
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8: Here's your forecast from Watertown Radio and GoWatertown.net. Cloudy skies expected tonight with a chance of thunderstorms. Lows level off around 57. Southeast winds 8 to 15 miles an hour. Chance of thunderstorms tomorrow 70. A blend of clouds and sun. Cloudy skies tomorrow night. Chance of rain showers. Lows around 50. I'm meteorologist Derek Kite on Watertown Radio. Right now, it's 64 degrees.
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7: 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Zebby Matthews and Kamar Rocker were the starting pitchers in Game 2 of this series down in Texas. Zebby, by the way, well, he was the last starting pitcher for the Twin that had recorded a win here over the last couple weeks. That came back on June 5th versus Kansas City, so he was trying to bookend a stretch. Let's get to our Sheboygan Sausage Company Twins highlights. To Rangers, lost an ABS on the very first pitch of the game. Maybe that angered Trevor Larnach that they even challenged, because he demolished a 1-0 fastball from Rocker 425 feet into the seats and right, his fourth homer of the year, second career leadoff homer, and was 1-0. Byron Buxton followed with an infield single. He swiped second, went to third on a groundout, and Josh Bell brought him in when he slapped a 3-0 pitch in the left field. Sixth career RBI on a 3-0 pitch for Bell, and it was 2-0. Zebby Matthews used a double play to face the minimum in the bottom of the first inning, and then he had back-to-back strikeouts, which helped him pitch around a Brandon Nimmo leadoff double in the home half of the second. Twins got to Rocker again in the third. Larnach a leadoff single. Buck walked. Cody Clemens then ripped a 1-0 changeup.
10: As Clemens swings and hits it well to right field, over the head towards the wall, and that's going to be off the wall. Takes a big bounce back into play. In fact, now they're calling that a home run. It was a line drive home run clearing the wall and right, and Cody Clemens with a three-run homer, and the Twins have a 5-0 lead.
7: Number 11 on the year for Clemens. This one was a rope 367 feet out to right and made it 5-0. And then the Twins piled on in the fourth inning. Alex Jackson doubled to left field corner to get it going. With one out, Buxton lofted a fly to right center. We bumped in the postgame with, and Dan and I were chatting about it. Nimmo comes over from right, called everybody off, was going to catch it, had the ball bounce off of his left shoulder. It went for a two-base error. Jackson was going to tag on the play, and he only advanced to third. So the Twins had runners on second and third with one down. That was all for Rocker. Kel Quantrill came on. He intentionally walked Cody Clemens to load the bases for Royce Lewis.
6: Lined in the center field. That's a base hit. Buck started back to second. Now coming around third, he's going to finally be waved around. No play at the plate. Clemens at third. Two in, 7-0, Minnesota.
7: Yeah, Royce continues to look aggressive since being recalled from St. Paul. What stands out on that play, the fact that he took it opposite way, went more right center with it to plate the two and give the Twins a 7-0 lead. Then it was Josh Bell's turn.
6: There he goes. Line drive, base hit into right field. Lewis around second. Clemens will score with the eighth run. And they're going to hold Lewis at third. And comes in, and Lewis is now going to score as the infielder could not catch it. And you can hear the fans not liking it.
7: Yeah, they actually charged that error to Nimmo, so he got two errors in the same half inning, instrumental in the Twins' big five-run frame as Luke Kuechel would deposit a two-run single to plate Bell and make it 10-0. The Rangers broke up the shutout with a run off of Zebby in the bottom of the fourth to make it 10-1. Then Diaz had an RBI double in the fifth. It was a 10-2 game. Matthews left runners on the corners in the seventh, and that was all for Zebby, matching a career-high seven innings tonight. Travis Adams struck out the side in the eighth. The Rangers brought on Kyle Higashioka to pitch. He goes out to the mound in the ninth, and the Twins take advantage of a position player, Alex Jackson, an RBI double. Then he scored on a sac fly from Kyler Fetko, Fetko's first career RBI. That made it 12-2 game. Cody Lauerson finished things off. That was the final for the Twins. They're now 35-40 on the year. 12 runs on a season-high 17 hits, and that's the most since they had 18 last June 22nd in a game they lost against the Brewers. No errors for the Twins. They were 7-21 with runners in scoring position, nine men left. Texas falls to 35-38, two runs on eight hits, two errors, both on Nimmo in the fourth inning. 0-11 with runners in scoring position, six guys stranded by the Rangers. Zebby Matthews matches a career high by going seven innings. He allowed two runs on eight hits, struck out four, did not walk a batter. He gets the win. He's now 3-4 on the season. Kumar Rocker, a rough one, 3 1/3 innings, seven runs, six of them on seven hits, four strikeouts, two walks. He drops to 2-6. 27,463 folks on hand at this one in a game that took 2 hours and 39 minutes. Twins highlights brought to you by the Sheboygan Sausage Company, America's tradition since 1933. Treasure Island Diamond Player of the Game time. We looked up and down the box score. Certainly a lot of worthy contestants in that one, including Zebby Matthews. But instead, we went to the guy that got the Twins off and rolling tonight, and Trevor Larnach.
10: Here's the 1-0 pitch. Larnach is swinging a drive into right field and deep. Back it goes and way out of here. Second career leadoff home run for Trevor Larnach, and the second pitch of the game is a home run to right, and the Twins have another quick 1-0 lead.
7: Yeah, Trevor Larnach in the leadoff spot today goes 4-for-6. He scores two runs. He drove in on the one run there on his second career leadoff homer. It's his fourth career four-hit game, second of this season. He came into the game having an average exit velocity here in 2026 of 86.3. Well, that home run got out of the ballpark at 108.8 miles per hour, and then a single in the third inning came off the bat at 103.6 miles per hour. Trevor Larnach, our Diamond Player of the Game. Treasure Island Resort and Casino is the exclusive casino partner of the Minnesota Twins. 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Boy, you think the Twins had a night tonight at the plate. Their minor league affiliates, they combined for 56 runs. We'll talk about that next here on your home for Twins baseball.
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0: I had been waiting so long for it, and I remember hitting it. And my parents weren't at the game, so I had to go in the dugout, ask my coach if I can grab my phone and call him and tell him. And if you retired from baseball tomorrow, what would you do for a job? I would probably go to school to be an air traffic controller like my dad, or join the military. This has been Austin Martin.
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7: 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We start in Fort Myers. They fell to Tampa today by a score of 15-9. Romero Dominguez had a pair of homers, went 2-for-4, and drove in 4 in the losing effort. Then we get Cedar Rapids, who beat up on Beloit 19-12. Notes here, Walker Jenkins had his rehab transferred up to Cedar Rapids, and he responded today. He had a solo homer in this one for the Colonels. Catcher Eduardo Tait went 3-for-5, a pair of homers, 5 ribbies. Again, the Colonels blast Beloit 19-12. The only reasonable score here is Wichita in Double A defeating Springfield 7-3, the final there. Billy Amick went 2-for-4, clubbed his 17th homer, 2 ribbies there. Then there's St. Paul Saints, who absolutely demolished Omaha 21-2, the final over at CHS. Mick Abel made the start, his second rehab start. He picked up the win. He went 5 innings, 2 runs, one of them earned on 4 hits, did not walk a batter, and struck out 5. So we'll have to see what's in plan for Mick. Maybe he'll be back here in the rotation to maybe face the Dodgers next week here at Target Field. Alan Roden, who returned from his rehab assignment, was back in the Saints lineup. He went 3-for-4 with a homer, 4 RBIs, drew 2 walks, finished just a triple shy of the cycle. Aaron Sanchez started this game for Omaha. Yes, if you're thinking you know that name, it's because it's the Aaron Sanchez who, when he last pitched in a major league game on October 4th of 2022, it came here as a Twin against the White Sox. One other note, also from St. Paul, Kalen Culpepper placed on the injured list at AAA with a hip strain. So the Twins minor league affiliates picking up after the big league club today and bashing the ball around the park. Let's get to the big league scoreboard, courtesy of Jeff Belzer Chevrolet. 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National League, the Phillies continue to roll. They crush the Marlins 8-2. Philadelphia is now 31-14 since firing Rob Thomson and promoting Don Mattingly back on April 28th. 31-14. Folks, there are 6 teams still in baseball that have yet to win 31 games, and the Phillies have won 31 games since making a managerial change. Scores involving Twins opponents here in the American League Central. The night out at Yankee Stadium, well, it started for the White Sox thinking that maybe Davis Martin could become the Major League's first 10-game winner. That didn't happen. He stuck on 9 because he allowed 9 earned runs today as the White Sox fell to the Yankees by a score of 12-2. Kansas City lost out in Washington. The score there, that was 6-4. Of course, Kansas City on the road right now because

0: There was a World Cup match down at Arrowhead Stadium here this evening. Then two spotlight games. We're going to begin in Milwaukee. The Brewers hosting Cleveland. Now, Brewers made noise earlier this season when they signed Cooper Pratt to an 8-year, $50 million contract extension before he even played in a major league game. Well, he was called up today, made his major league debut. He went 0-for-3. This game was tied late, and the Brewers able to squeak out a win.
1: Gattis is 2-1 to Mitchell. He is a fly ball to right center field. This one's way back there. Bye-bye baseball. Garrett Mitchell unties it in the seventh. A solo shot. His fifth of the season. And the Brewers lead it 2-1.
0: And that would go on to be the final. And not only did he make the Brewers victorious, it also made Aaron Ashby the first pitcher in the major leagues to reach 10 wins on the season. He's 10-0, all 10 wins out of the bullpen. It's a remarkable story. Brewers take care of the Guardians 2-1. And then down in Houston, this started with a good pitching matchup between the Tigers and the Astros. The starters in this one, Framber Valdez making his first start in Houston against the Astros since signing with the Detroit Tigers, while Hunter Brown was on the mound for the Astros, his first start since March 31st. He's been out with a shoulder strain. Those guys were long gone by the time this one was resolved.
2: First pitch. And that's a ground ball pass, Vess up the middle. Another the glove of Lee in the center field. That'll score Diaz. Smith tearing around third. He scores. Raynel Delgado's first two big league RBIs. And the Astros lead it 3-2.
0: Yeah, and the Astros would go on to take care of the Detroit Tigers today by a score of 4-2. So if you're keeping track at home in the American League Central today, the Twins, the only team victorious. That's our out-of-town scoreboard. When we come back, we're going to hear from Cody Clemens, we're going to hear from Zebby Matthews, and we're going to hear from manager Derek Shelton right here on your home for Twins baseball.
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0: Twins victorious here down at Globe Life Field. They defeat the Rangers 12-2. They've already taken the series. Can get a sweep on Thursday. Let's get some reaction. Our ears are on the clubhouse. Brought to you by Minnesota Corn. Nice night from Cody Clemens. He went 2-for-4, drove in 3 runs, and while he was getting credit, he wanted to praise the guys who got the things off to a good start for the Twins right away in the first inning.
10: Yeah, well, Trevor set the tone. You know, he hit that big homer right out the gate and fired us all up, and everyone kind of continued to have good at-bats the rest of the night and just kept applying the pressure.
0: Yeah, Derek Shelton also liked what he saw early from the Twins and the rest of his lineup, especially Cody Clemens being aggressive against, or everybody being aggressive against Rangers starter Kumar Rocker.
11: Yeah, everybody was involved, 1-9, and we had really consistent at-bats. And I think, you know, that's a testament to Stan with your approach. I mean, coming into the game last, you know, 6 starts, Rocker had been throwing the ball really well in ERA around 2. And I thought we did a good job coming out and attacking tonight.
0: Yeah, they jumped on him right away and got him out of the game in the 4th inning right there when they put 5 more on the board and blew this one open, making it 10-0. Cody Clemens had the 3-run homer in the 3rd inning, which made it 5-0. That was his 11th home run on the season. Manager Derek, not surprised to see Cody having some power in that bat.
11: He takes really aggressive swings, and, I mean, he does a really good job pole side in the air because of the way he can backspin the baseball. And when you do that, balls will get out of there. Now, today it was just a line drive, but the ability to backspin the baseball on the pole side will lead to homers, especially when it warms up, you know, at home.
0: Yeah, so 11 homers season for Cody. He had a career-high 11 last season, or 19 all of last season with the Twins. Before that, he only had 14 homers combined through his first 3 years in the big league. So while the offense obviously receiving a lot of the conversation post-game, the manager did not want to let Zebby Matthews' effort get lost in the shuffle.
11: You just got to give credit to Zebby. I mean, I don't know how many 3-ball counts he has. I know he didn't have a walk, but he did a really good job of executing, staying in the zone, and really not trying to get too cute. He just pounded the zone and went right at him.
0: Yeah, and again, he matched a career high 7 innings pitched because he was able to have such efficient innings tonight and pick up his 3rd win of the season. Speaking of the Twins starter, one of the questions that he was posed in the post-game scrum was, after the win today, if you believe this or not, folks, because of the way things are standing right now in the American League, the Twins are 2.5 games out of the 3rd and final wild card spot. So if they can keep playing this way, he was asked if he feels like the team could put some pressure on the front office.
12: You know, I don't think about it a ton. I just try and go out there and do my job, and then, you know, support my teammates everywhere I can. You know, when they're out there doing theirs, you know, at the end of the day, the front office or whatever is going to do whatever they feel is best for the team. But I'm just going out there competing, trying to win games, and I know everybody else is doing the same.
0: Yeah, after the victory, the Twins 35-40, and the one thing Cody Clemens knows is this is a good group of guys. They always are pulling for each other.
10: Yeah, I feel like we've had the same group for the most part of the last couple of years, and it's been fun. You know, everybody likes everybody. We all get along. We all do stuff outside of the stadium and on off days. So it's a cool group, and like you said, we got a lot of chemistry.
0: Yeah, 3rd straight win now here for tonight for the Twins. Don't know if they can match that 15-game run from the Twins 35 years ago during that magical 91 season, but Zebby Matthews thinks there's a lot more W's still in this team's future.
12: I mean, it's awesome. You know, this team's resilient. We're putting it together. Offense is swinging it really well. Pitching staff is, you know, piecing it together, throwing really well. So it's, you know, I think we're just scratching the surface what we can do.
0: Yeah, it starts by keeping the other team at bay. This is back-to-back starts where the starters between Zebby Matthews and Mike Paredes yesterday both got out of the game, only allowing 2 earned runs. That's big to give your team a chance. We appreciate everybody stopping by. 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
0: With the 12-2, Twins have already claimed this series versus the Rangers, and in fact, it's the fourth straight season the Twins have won the series at Globe Life Park. Circling the bases from this one, brought to you by your local Toyota dealers. At first base, Trevor Larnach launched the leadoff homer to begin the game tonight, making it the seventh time this year the Twins led off the game with a long ball, which ties Seattle for the most in the majors. Now, dating back to the beginning of last year, the Twins now have 19 leadoff homers, which is tied with the Dodgers for the most in the majors. Shohei Ohtani and Byron Buxton each have 17 of their team's homers. Eduardo Julian and now Larnach are the other two Twins, while Tommy Edman and Will Smith the others for Los Angeles. At second base, the Twins added two more homers, giving them 26 through the first 15 games here this month. Now, at that current pace, they would finish June with 47 long balls, and that would be the most home runs in any month for Minnesota since the Bomba Squad hit 59 bombs in August of 2019. Amazingly, that squad surpassed 47 home runs in five different months that season. At third base, Josh Bell has played in 33 ballparks during his major league career, none of them, of course, closer to home than Globe Life Field, which is only 20 minutes from his hometown of Irving, Texas. With two more hits tonight, Bell is now batting a career-best .385 at Globe Life Field, while also posting a career-high OPS of just over 1,000. The next best OPS of the 33 parks, Rangers Ballpark. Also, that one was located in Arlington, as manager Derek Shelton said after last night's game, nothing like home cooking. And at home, Zebby Matthews with the win tonight. He's now 3-4 on the season, and he's taken a decision in all seven of his starts to begin the year. That is the longest stretch of decisions to begin a campaign for a Twin since Kenta Maeda's 7 in 2023. The longest streak, Carl Pavano began his 2010 season with a decision in his first 15 starts, going 9-7 in those games. And more on Matthews, he notched his second career road victory in Texas here tonight. Zebby's two road wins in Arlington, well, that matches the amount of road wins versus every other team combined. His splits at Texas, 2-0 with a 1.93 ERA. The other 15 road starts equate to 2-9 with a 6.27 ERA. Something big in Texas is going to be Zebby's starts down in that Lone Star State. That's our trip around the bases, brought to you by Toyota. Toyota, let's go places. Well, we all can go somewhere tomorrow because it's a rare day off within a series. As with England and Croatia tangling in a World Cup match across the parking lot from Globe Life Field at the Cowboys Stadium, well, they didn't want another event taking place, so the Twins and Rangers have the day off. Maybe some of the guys, not Danny, are going to go check out the match. Then the series finale, go for the sweep Thursday afternoon. Joe Ryan, 4-3 with a 3.17 ERA on the season. He's going to be looking for his first win since June 1st. It's going to be his fourth career start versus the Rangers. Joe, 1-1 versus Texas. Jack Leiter scheduled to go for Texas. The righty is 3-7, ERA just under 5. He was roughed up for 4 runs in 4 innings and the loss last June 11th here at Target Field in his only time facing the Twins. Pre-game at 1 p.m. on Thursday. Hope you can join us then. That wraps up the Affinity Plus Federal Credit Union post-game download. For John Vitas, Andrew Helverson, Biff Potter, and Brock Aker, I'm Mark Janowski. Thanks for listening here in your home for Twins baseball.
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20: Through the right side, RBI base hit Ryan Jeffers. Twins take the lead 2-1.
21: They had a pitch lined into left center field. That's going to tie it up. As Bell around first base. Ground ball weakly hit should be 2. Kieschel to Lee back to first in time for the TaylorMade double play. Nicely turned.
20: Byron smashes this ball deep into the left field corner. That one's back towards the fence and it's off the base of the wall. Byron looping around first, looping towards second. He slides in with a crisp leadoff double.
19: Today's game was brought to you by Target, proud partner of the Minnesota Twins. Derek Shelton, signing off.
22: This has been a presentation of the Treasure Island Baseball Network.
23: About how the Park Police Mounted Officers, the oldest unit in the service in Washington, D.C., actually safeguard the National Mall. And they're really treated like ambassadors. When they're walking around the National Mall taking care of everyone and the visitors, you know, people just have to migrate to them and have to touch them and have to talk to the officers. It's beautiful.
1: Yeah,
23: and so
1: sure.
23: We're so proud of that project, and we're actually celebrating its, you know, third year open and operating, and got a lot of activities happening there tomorrow, actually, all morning, and an open house and volunteer fair, etc. It's going to be a really fun day. So, yeah, the U.S. Park Police Horse Stables is a fabulous project that the trust completed. So,
1: let's talk about the Washington Monument for a moment. I didn't know that there was an earthquake that did some damage to the Washington Monument a couple of years ago.
23: McGraw, how could you have not have seen that in the news? it happened in 2011, and, pretty significant shake. And you can imagine there was cracks to the stones and kind of shook up the interior. But that structure is designed pretty amazing that, there's no mortar. there's no mortar in between those stones. So anyway, so there was a private donation that was given to the trust that we gave to the Park Service to help do the repairs to the structure, and it had scaffolding on it and kind of lit up at night. That was kind of a unique kind of look for a while, and then it reopened to the public. And a couple years later, the Park Service included some upgrades to the elevators and put together built a state-of-the-art entry screening area to the monument for more security. So,
1: sure.
23: It's beautiful from the top. Yeah.
1: Can you go to the top? Can you get tickets and then to the top? Yeah.
23: Oh, absolutely. Absolutely. It's open to the public. You have to get time tickets. But and you can wait in line or you can go online in advance to get your tickets. And it's free except for, a convenience fee online. Otherwise, you can stand in line and get a free ticket. But it's beautiful. You can go up to the top. It's, 55 feet. And it's got a 360-degree view from the top. It's absolutely a gorgeous view. And you can also check out at our nationalmall.org site. You can check out our monument cam so you can see the facing east. I'm sorry, excuse me, facing west, you can actually see the reflecting pole and the Lincoln through our monument cam. So that's, and that's on 4th of July and fireworks, you can see those as well.
1: How about that? Go ahead, real quick, go ahead. What do you
23: got? I was just going to say, a lot of people don't know that the Washington Monument, a fun fact in general is that all the monuments and memorials on the National Mall were built or restored by private philanthropy. And so what's the cool thing about the Washington Monument, which is the first 155 feet have a different colored stone than the rest of the monument. So the first 155 feet was built by private philanthropy and the rest was built by the government, federal contribution. And then So that's kind of a signature of, you know, in addition to being an incredible monument to our first president of the United States, it is also sort of a symbol of the public-private partnership that keeps the national mall enduring.
2: Somebody on the text line wanted me to ask you if there is a, from Baltimore, it says, ask your guest if there's a mini Washington Monument buried next to the Washington Monument.
23: Oh, interesting question. You know, I don't know that question, but I do know that the cornerstone, there is a little, you know, some things, artifacts were placed in that cornerstone. So I, you know, it's a good question. I'm going to find out.
2: All right, there we go.
23: I'll try to see if I can find it out while I'm talking.
2: No, we can do it.
23: That's a good fun fact. We'll have to, you know, the other thing is that we will do some research and maybe put that on our National Mall Gateway, which is our brand new digital civic learning platform. You can learn everything you want to learn about the National Mall by going to gateway.nationalmall.org. And we might just have to put that on as a fun story if we're allowed to hear that.
2: There you go.
23: Your listener can check that out.
2: Okay. Now, you mentioned earlier the loop around, as you were mentioning, and you mentioned the signing of the Declaration, the monument, yes, or the ode to the signing of the Declaration of Independence. What is that?
23: Yes. So that is one of our signature projects in honor of the 250th. It's one of the things we are focused on, finishing that fundraising drive so that we can get that project underway. Constitution Gardens and the memorial to the 56 signers of the Declaration of Independence, two separate elements that overlap that are together. The Constitution Gardens was built for the bicentennial. There was defense buildings that used to be there all along the reflecting pool on both sides. And when the Pentagon was built, those buildings started to come down. But by the late 60s, a few remnants were still up but empty. And the story is that Pat Nixon said to the president, her husband, and said, we got to take those buildings down in time for the bicentennial. And so they quickly built this 36 acres of garden and a big, huge lake. And it's about 36 acres and the lake, but it was done very quickly. And it's a 2-foot cement bottom pond, fake lake, we call it, that's not very environmentally friendly. Now, in the middle of that lake, they built in 19, the gift to the nation from the bicentennial, the commission gave the memorial to the 56 signers. So that sits in the middle of the lake. And so the trust is working with the National Park Service. We've already gotten all the designs approved to make this beautiful gardens. There's no flowering garden that you can see in Cod Gardens right now, but we are going to create the gardens. We're going to be planting 400 new trees. There'll be a beautiful ring in the middle of the lake, model boating in the summer for kids, and it'll just be a much more thriving space that's more activated with the general public. And so we're excited about that, and we really want to make that a gift to the nation for the second quincentennial.
2: Okay, let's talk about some of the sort of more non-official things. I've seen pictures of, like, softball games on the mall and tag football games and pickleball stuff. I mean, tell us about those types of things on the mall.
23: So what we'd love your audience to know is that the National Mall is open to everyone to permit any type of activation, art installation, an event, demonstration, or a sporting event. So we there's about 9,000 permitted events on the National Mall. A portion of those are First Amendment demonstrations and First Amendment activations or activities. And others are these variety of other things that happen on the National Mall. So about half of the 9,000, about 4,000 plus permanent events are sporting events. They're soccer games, baseball games, frisbee. And then the trust actually organized for the last 3 years the National Mall of Pickleball. And that was a educational activation with one of our partners to bring, you know, much needed attention to sport and physical activity and to kind of curb social isolation for, elderly Americans. And so, but we found that the pickleball is for all the ages. So that was really fun that we ended up with a lot of, we have 850 players out there, and and even a congressional pickleball match as well. So there's a lot of activity out there, and people don't realize that. They might see some open vistas, but throughout the year, there is almost every square foot of that of the National Mall is permitted for some type of activity that draws hundreds of thousands of people out.
2: Which leads me to my next question is the grass has got to take a beating, but you have a turf restoration project. Tell us about that.
23: Yeah, so the grass turf panels that are located right in front of the Capitol all the way to the Washington Monument, those went through a significant restoration project back in 2014 to 2016. So this was all part of a congressional appropriation because the grass panels were a mess and hard surface, and, you know, it was basically cement dirt. You couldn't really keep the grass maintained. So the whole program to create cisterns 4 feet deep under those panels, a whole mixture of certain types of mixture of sand and a bunch of different grass seeds, consulting with the experts at Major League Baseball and NFL and the PGA, the experts in turf to bring like a really resilient turf program to those panels. And that actually has spread across the National Mall to the grounds of the Washington Monument and to the JFK hockey field, which is just south of the reflecting pool and next to the horse stables, and just all around throughout the National Mall now. So the grass looks really, really great. But it always needs care because every time you have an event or an activation, it gets damaged to the turf. But they do have, you know, new policies and guidelines that keep, you know, certain activations and certain things not on the grass for too long so that it can maintain its beauty and resiliency and beauty for all sorts of events. So even if you have everybody coming out for an inauguration, there's ways to make sure that the grass stays nice.
2: What's your favorite part of the mall?
23: Oh, good question, McGraw. I love our projects, so I'm always partial to those. I just, you know, we opened up the horse stables in the lawkeeper's house, and watching people's face when they see it and have an aha moment. They had no idea that they were there and what they can learn from them was really, really cool. But I have lived in Washington, D.C. for over 35 years, and my joke was always, you know, it's America's front yard, but it was always my backyard and my kids' backyard. So they grew up on the National Mall, and we attended so many things, just going there and biking or going to different, the Folklife Festival or, you know, different art installations. We had a beautiful art installation from a trust called Beyond Granite, which was incredible to do temporary commemorative works of art, not to sort of highlight the opportunities for artists to showcase different types of commemoration. But I love the Lincoln. The Lincoln's very special to me because each of my kids were part of their school going up, and fifth grade, the entire grade took a line of the Martin Luther King I Have a Dream speech, and they all got to go up there and recite a line at Martin Luther King Day. So as a parent watching each of my four children when they were in fifth grade go up there and do that those stairs have a very special meaning for me, and just the beauty of what the National Mall can represent for this country. And it is the greatest symbol of American freedom and democracy. So it is just so special for so many people. So I have multiple favorite spaces.
2: Sure, that's acceptable. I will allow you. I will. This, the last question. I have a minute and a half left. Catherine Townsend. I want to talk about the Vietnam Wall and the Vietnam Memorial. I have had a special time there myself, just by myself at night in a snowstorm in early January. It was very sweet. But is it true that the things that are left in front of the statue are housed and cataloged and saved?
23: Yes, that's correct. And at one point, they were going to have a museum for those, and that might still come to life, but that's not happening at this time. But yes, they collect the most interesting artifacts, and it's incredible. And in fact, just adjacent to that is a new memorial coming for Desert Shield Desert Storm. So I wanted to leave you with, there is the mall is evolving constantly, and so there is additional memorials coming. And the kind of another critical one is the new women's suffrage monument that's coming, that will be put at 19th and Constitution, right in Constitution Gardens. Yeah. And they picked that spot because it represents the 19th Amendment. So that'll be coming by 2030. Desert Shield Desert Storm is coming in October. It's going to open up this year. So
2: fantastic.
23: For visitors coming to the mall, there's a lot of new things coming. But yeah, there's a lot of fun facts about the National Mall that are fun to learn about. So tell everybody to go to the Gateway.
2: Catherine Townsend, President and CEO of the Trust for the National Mall. What's the website where people can go to find out all this stuff and find out more and become a member of the Trust of the National Mall?
23: Well, they can go to nationalmall.org. That's super easy. They can also go to nationalmall250.org to learn about all the cool things happening at the 250th and the projects and programs that we are investing in and raising money for that need the general public support and ongoing annual programs and some of our signature projects. And then, of course, what I've just said several times, the National Mall Gateway is really your one-stop shop for learning about the National Mall and getting teachers and students. We have a huge teacher portal there. We have a lot of teacher trainings that we do.
2: Beautiful.
23: And we'd love to get all teachers across the country involved in that, in using it as an incredible resource.
2: Catherine Townsend, President and CEO of the Trust for the National Mall. Thank you for a fascinating hour. Good luck down the road.
23: Great. Thank you so much, McGraw, for having us.
2: America at Night. You got America at Night. Back in a moment.
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2: Officially out of time. Open phones next hour. We also have the answer to the mini Washington Monument buried next to the Washington Monument. We'll get to that. We got some news on Pizza Hut. And I got a story about Chick-fil-A. All of that's coming up here in mere moments. It's open phones, which means open phones, open texts, and we've got some voicemails. So start lining up. 1-844-2-McGraw. 1-844-262-4729. And what else we got? That's it. That's all we got. And then our special thanks to the National Monument. I've been to the National Mall a number of times. And I spent, it was like January 2nd, I believe, January 3rd. It was a snowstorm, and I was in a tuxedo in Washington, D.C. And at the end of the night, I took a stroll down the mall by myself in the snow, and I found myself in front of the Vietnam Wall, and it was one of the most moving nights I've ever had. Heartbreaking to think of all those men and women who have perished, and I was their age and in a tuxedo. I felt very lucky, right? They were for the grace of God, go any of us. Anyway, stay right there. Open phones next hour. Executive director tonight is Alex Hinton. Engineer is Richard Good. I'm McGraw-Milhaven. This is America at Night.
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15: ABC News, I'm Dave Packer. From ABC News, I'm Dave Packer. President Trump at the G7 continuing to tout his agreement with Iran. But officials in Washington are waiting to hear more. Republican Senator John Thune.
16: I think we're all hoping to get more information, more detail about that. I expect that will be forthcoming.
15: Retired Lieutenant General and former head of the U.S. Army Space and Missile Defense Command telling us that the definition of a memorandum of understanding means it may not be enforceable.
16: It's really not binding. A memorandum of understanding in any other kind of form that you might be in is just kind of an opportunity for people to maybe get together and discuss what their issues are and say, okay, here's where we want to go forward from our position. But again, nothing really binding to it.
15: Fast-spreading wildfire in Washington State, Spokane County. It's now charred over 200 acres. Spokane County Fire District 9 Commissioner Brian Mather says there are
17: 2,340 primary and secondary structures which are under evacuation. We have level two and level three evacuations that have occurred. We have multiple resources on incident, which is going to be ongoing now for several days.
15: Red flag warnings and that wind fanning the flames. One person dead and another hurt after Wilmington, Delaware police say someone opened fire inside of a hospital. Police Chief Wilfredo Campo says a suspect and the victims all work together.
18: Regardless of what the motive is in this incident might have been, there is never an excuse for violence and there is never an excuse for gun violence. Our investigators will be working tirelessly to apprehend the suspect and ensure they are brought to justice.
15: The FBI revealing a plot targeting the UFC fight night held at the White House. The FBI arresting at least five suspects. Their alleged plan calling for explosives, drones, and snipers targeting top government officials. You're listening to ABC News.
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15: A coastal hazard warning is in effect in Southern California after two college students were swept into the ocean.
21: Lifeguards racing to rescue Mahiel Saran and Harshita Nair, airlifting them to the hospital, but both young women later died. With strong rip currents and high there are urgent warnings for the public to stay out of the ocean. More than 500 people rescued in Newport Beach, where lifeguards were spotted battling rough currents to save a surfer.
15: ABC's Kana Whitworth. The Trump administration is helping one of Elon Musk's companies fight a civil rights lawsuit that alleges it's illegally running dozens of natural gas turbines to power a $20 billion data center in Mississippi. The NAACP and other groups are suing, but the Justice Department is seeking dismissal. Slicing up an American food chain.
22: Pizza Hut is being sold in a multi-billion dollar deal. Parent company Yum Brands, which acquired the 68-year-old restaurant chain, announced a private equity firm, Long Range Capital, is buying the bulk of restaurants for roughly $1.5 billion, except for the mainland China business, which Yum China Holdings is purchasing for $1.2 billion. The chain has struggled with sales across the U.S. and has more than 19,000 restaurants worldwide. Pizza Hut was founded by
4: two brothers in Wichita, Kansas in 1958. Michelle Franz in ABC News.
15: Come September, Christopher Jackson is returning to his role as George Washington in the Broadway hit Hamilton. He earned a Tony nomination for the role. Dave Packer, ABC News.
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2: Calls, text messages, and yes, voicemails. 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And if you get a voicemail, how do you know if we're doing this live or if it's Memorex? Well, call in 1-844-2-McGraw. And if Alex picks up, we're live. If Alex doesn't pick up and the machine picks up, then leave a message and we'll be able to play it the next night. It's as simple as that. The phone number for everything, 1-844-2-McGraw, gets you everywhere. Gets you a text message, gets you a phone message, gets you a voicemail. 1-844-262-4729. Starting off tonight with some good news, which potentially could have been some very bad news. But authorities, the FBI apparently, and the Secret Service and everybody else involved, intercepted a plot to attack the UFC championship event held outside the White House over the weekend, according to court papers made public today. The court papers allege that the plotters communicated in some detail about the attack of the event. They signaled out specific officials they hoped to target and mapped out locations for launching drones and escape routes. They also used social media, another reason why social media is the scourge of society. It's not immediately clear how they close they came to fulfilling the plot, but the Justice Department said today that five people have been arrested in four states, California, Missouri, Nebraska, and Ohio, and that the investigation was ongoing. The news broke today because FBI Director Kash Patel posted on social media that multiple individuals had been taken into custody in connection with a potential threat at the event. Following multi-state operation, Patel wrote, the allegedly planned attacks were stopped cold. The White House did not comment, the USC did not comment, and they referred the questions to Patel's social media post. Matthew Quinn, deputy director of the Secret Service, they seem to have a bit of an issue with this. They said that they never, there was never a risk to the people, to the event, to anybody, because of the great work that the investigators did. He also cautioned that there are some suspects still at large and that after Patel's social media post, Quinn pointedly noted that the Secret Service chose not to leak news of the investigation. There were some reports that because Kash Patel leaked the information to the general public, Secret Service wasn't so happy because they were going after some people who didn't know they were being gone after and might have alerted to them and made it harder to capture them. So we'll wait and see how this all turns out. But good news. Apparently, it was these people had been radicalized online through social media. Then they shifted to Signal and, you know, started spewing all sorts of hate online. You know how it goes. Once you get radicalized online and you become indoctrinated or you become radicalized, right? You go down a rabbit hole and all of a sudden you're making sympathetic remarks about Adolf Hitler and you've officially become radicalized. And there was some talk of a drone attack at the White House to force people to run out of the other side. And then that's where they were going to take target practice for the people who were running away from the drone attacks. It's pretty disturbing. But again, they said that they were never in, nobody was ever in any danger. They were able to thwart the plot long before it ever went active. What did I say? Five people in custody from four different states. So that's all. That's all good news. All right. 1-844-2-McGraw. 1-844-262-4729. We got a couple of other topics. One of the texters wanted to know about the mini Washington Monument next to the real Washington Monument. And according to Channel 7 News on Your Side from February 20th, 2019, the rumors are true. The so-called mini monument exists, and it's buried underground in the shadow of the Washington Monument under a utility cover surrounded by grass. The Washington Monument reopened Thursday, featuring a ceremony with the First Lady. This is 2017. And apparently there are pictures. And they discovered that this national monument was a miniature replica of the Washington Monument. And apparently when they were building it, it was used as some type of measuring or corner or some type of standard that was used when the masons were building it to lay the first round, and you had to be certain amount, right? It was a marker of some kind. After it was done, they left it there, and then they filled it in with some grass and dirt, and they didn't want to disturb it, so they just left it there and then covered it up with dirt, and it was discovered in 2019. So how's that for a story? Holy mackerel. Now we got some other stories out here I wanted to get to. First of all, some breaking news, really very important breaking news. It was announced that Pizza Hut is being sold. Listen to this. Pizza Hut. Who doesn't love Pizza Hut? They're selling for $2.7 billion. And if you think that's little, it gets even worse. Pizza Hut in China will be acquired by Yum China Holdings for $1.2. The rest of the business will go to a private equity firm, Long Range Capital, for $1.5 billion. So you could have owned Pizza Hut outside of China for $1.5 billion. They say the number is low. They've had some depressed sales. And this is a turnaround move, I guess, by this hedge fund. And they say weakening sales and the growing use of the weight loss drugs that are pushing consumers to eat healthier choices or just not eat pizza has been part of the decline in Pizza Hut. Who knew? Who doesn't love Pizza Hut? Is anything sacred anymore? Now they're going after Pizza Hut. Now, with all that being said, let me talk to you about probably the serious, most serious subject. Probably should have brought this up last night, but we didn't for whatever reason. And that is that Chick-fil-A is back with their honey pimento chicken sandwich. Stop the presses. Stop the world. I've got to get off. Chick-fil-A is back. Now, I was it last summer? Might have been last summer. two summers ago. I love Chick. I love everything about Chick-fil-A. Their chicken nugs are fantastic. I don't know how they do it. Have you driven by a Chick-fil-A and the line is around the block and you think, oh, this is gonna, who wants to go there? It's gonna take forever. And it instantaneously, how they do it. I think every fast food chain in the world should be forced to take a class put on by Chick-fil-A on how to do it. How do they do it? There are, I've been in a fast food line where there's three cars and it's taken three times as long as it does at Chick-fil-A that's got 40 cars in.

0: certainly be required to implement the broad sanctions relief the administration has outlined under the MOU per multiple senior Hill staffers who wrote the bill. Trump can waive the four-year requirement if he tells Congress it's vital for national security, but loosening the Iranian Revolutionary Guard sanctions by arguing they should be removed from the foreign terrorist list would be a tough sell for Republicans.
1: Yeah, no, that would be an impossible sell for me.
0: But this gets worse. And sending out sources now to say, don't pay attention to the text. They don't know what to do now.
1: Because they're not saying the text is wrong. There's no one that we have seen that says this is absolutely false what you're seeing, what was released.
0: But now they're saying don't pay attention.
1: Right. They're saying instead, don't pay attention to the text.
0: Because
1: don't look behind the curtain.
0: Because we can't tell you what's going on.
1: Yeah.
0: Because this is so, they've already moved the goalposts.
1: Yeah.
0: The goalposts are already being moved on this.
1: Yeah.
0: We are Red Eye Radio.
1: Brought to you by Hotshot Secret.
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7: Here's your forecast from Watertown Radio and GoWatertown.net. Thunderstorms likely overnight. Otherwise, cloudy skies expected. Lows dip down to about 57. Winds out of the south, 8 to 15 miles per hour. Mainly cloudy skies expected. Wednesday, thunderstorms likely. Daytime highs approaching 69. I'm meteorologist Mandy Faluber on Watertown Radio. Currently, 63.
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0: We are Red Eye Radio. He's Eric Carly, and I'm Gary McNamara. By the way, you're not going to like this comment. I'll read it to you. I may be able to find the audio on it, but it was from Tom Bevan, RealClearPolitics.com.
1: Yeah. Yeah.
0: And you may not like this. He said, Trump is like the Spurs, blew a 29-point lead on Iran.
1: No, I'm okay with that. No, I'm okay with that. It is absolutely choking. I'll call it when it is. And if it's a team I followed all my life, and you choke, you're choking.
0: I just read the New York Post editorial. I was wondering when it was going to come out.
1: Yeah.
0: Just blasting.
1: Yeah.
0: No, blasting this deal. I mean, it took, not that there was anybody in support of it, but it took a turn yesterday where Republican conservatives just went, what in the hell's going on?
1: Remember Leon Lett in the IC Super Bowl dropping the ball?
0: Yeah.
1: That's what this feels like.
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15: From ABC News, I'm Dave Packer. New details on an alleged plot to attack the UFC fight night at the White House. The plan foiled by the FBI allegedly called for using explosive drones to target buildings in the area. ABC News Chief Justice Correspondent Pierre Thomas.
16: Five people now under arrest.
17: It was a serious threat.
16: 19-year-old Tyson Proper from Knox County, Ohio, charged with conspiring against the United States and attempted murder, with other suspects from California, Nebraska, and Missouri, all charged with conspiracy to commit murder. The alleged plot discovered after Proper's mother contacted police just 4 days before the UFC event.
17: A wildfire that broke out in Spokane County, Washington, has quickly grown to a 200-plus acre wildfire, threatening homes outside of Spokane. County Fire District 9 Commissioner Brian Mather.
18: 2,340 primary and secondary structures, which are under evacuation. We have level two, and level three evacuations that have occurred. We have multiple resources on this incident, which is going to be ongoing now for several days.
17: Firefighters are not only battling the blaze, but the conditions are dry and windy, making it tough to contain. In Albania, demonstrators continue their third week of Flamingo Revolution protests against a planned luxury development on a scenic and environmentally sensitive stretch of coastline. All this began as protests solely against the resort, which is tied to President Trump's son-in-law Jared Kushner and Ivanka Trump. They've now expanded to broader protests against the government and the work of Prime Minister Ed Ma, this protester.
19: So we took our conversations from coffee shops down to the streets. We are asking for the Prime Minister to hear. Our first cause is for the Prime Minister to resign.
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17: Using 500,000 nursing home records, a new study found that older adults who got the shingles vaccine were 24% less likely to develop dementia. The Education Department is delegating more of its work.
22: It's described as a partnership between federal agencies. It amounts to the Department of Education handing off key parts of its mandate to other departments, with HHS taking on grant administration and enforcement activities for special education programs. Officials say the Justice Department will bolster the enforcement of civil rights laws. The administration's broad goal has been to permanently dismantle the Department of Education, and these new partnerships are a key step in that process.
17: ABC's Stephen Portnoy. The Lincoln Memorial Reflecting Pool turns green again. ABC's Mary Bruce has more.
23: The National Park Service out in force trying to clean that's turning the reflecting pool green. Just days after President Trump spent nearly $15 million to repaint it, quote, American flag blue. Workers spotted dumping hydrogen peroxide into the pool.
24: And it was supposed to look blue. It's pretty green right now, so I don't know. I'd ask for a refund or something.
17: The Park Service says it's using a high nanobubble ozone technology to kill the algae. Warner Brothers says Oscar winner Sean Penn will direct a movie about a police officer at the January 6th attack on the U.S. Capitol. The announcement comes days after the Justice Department said it wouldn't challenge Paramount Skydance's proposed acquisition of Warner Brothers Discovery. Dave Packer, ABC News.
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25: I'm Greg Bell, and we begin with the great Jack Webb, but not as Joe Friday. 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But there was so much more to Jack than just that police drama. 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This offering of that latter program features Herb Butterfield as Anthony J. Lyon, with Mary Lansing, Ken Christie, Sidney Miller, and Lorette Philbrand. Let's head back to November 6th of 1948.
26: My name's Regan. I get 10 a day in expenses from a detective bureau run by a guy named Anthony J. Lyon. They call me the Lion's Eye.
27: Jack Webb is Jeff Regan, Investigator, as CBS offers you hard-boiled action and mystery and thrilling adventure in tonight's story of The Lady with Too Much Hair.

0: It's suite 308 in the Cosmopolitan building on 7th near Olive. The letters on the door say, International Detective Bureau, Anthony J. Lyon, President. They used to be in gold, but the Lyon scraped them off one day and made some kind of a deal with Fort Knox. Oh, it isn't much of an office. One room, the size of a cigar box, and it smells about the same. There's an overstuffed chair in one corner with a loose spring that's a menace. Right over it, there's a crack in the ceiling. But the Lyon doesn't seem to mind, because the place is rigged for comfort. Well, that's where I was at 5:25 last Wednesday night. The Lyon was sitting behind the desk looking at himself in a mirror. What he saw should have scared him. A pair of shoe-button eyes mounted in a head like a Spanish onion.
1: You know, Regan, I don't feel like I used to.
0: Neither do the Republicans.
1: I think I've got that middle-aged look.
0: Yeah, just the spread.
1: It's getting a little scarce on top.
0: Change your shampoo.
1: I shouldn't be getting bald at my age. I'm only 39.
0: Your addition is kind of bad, isn't it?
1: I guess it's because I got so much worry. None of this business takes a lot out of a man.
0: Takes more out of your clients.
1: They get good service at reasonable rates.
0: Well, I've heard the commercial.
1: Regan, cancel all arrangements for tonight. You're going to be busy.
0: Doing what?
1: That's the trouble with you, young man. Too hasty. Learn how to relax, like me.
0: Tell that to your ulcer.
1: Ever hear of a lady named Hazel Carr?
0: No.
1: Well, you're going it. She's a businesswoman, and we got business with her.
0: What kind?
1: Later.
0: When?
1: Anthony J. Lyon, International Detective. Yeah. 1302 Beachwood. Right away, Mrs. Carr. Okay, there's the kickoff, Regan.
0: Who's playing?
1: You and a red-headed guy. Hop over to this address and hide behind a tree or something.
0: I forgot my beard.
1: You'll see a red-headed guy coming out of the house in about 45 minutes. Get a real good look at him.
0: Why?
1: He's the guy you're going to study, so you'll know him anytime you see him.
0: Where does Hazel Carr fit?
1: She's inside the house. After you spot the guy, go in and see her.
0: Fill in the rest.
1: She'll give you all you gotta know. Now get moving and stay on the ball.
0: I work for you. How can I get off? Well, I left the Lyon sitting there and I drove out to the Beachwood address. It turned out to be a corner house stuck on the top of a hill, and I figured a good rain would wash it down the drain. Well, I parked across the street and lit a cigarette. Watched a kid on a bicycle throwing newspapers. His aim was real good. He got them all on the roof. I watched him finish the block, and that's when my knee action began to suffer. A heavy guy in a trench coat had his foot on my running board. He had a big face, and he turned it sideways and stuck it in the window.
2: What's the matter, buddy? Out of gas?
0: No, my foot fell asleep.
2: Oh. How about a light? Want a light?
0: Got one.
2: Okay. Out of fluid, anyway.
0: Well, pull your head out of here before you lose it.
2: It's all right. I always carry a spare.
0: Come on, beat it, Buster. You spoil my view.
2: Oh. Peeking, huh?
0: Maybe.
2: You say maybe. I say yes.
0: All right. What do you want?
2: Same as you. You're looking. I'm looking.
0: Whose side you on?
2: Depends.
0: On what?
2: Whose side you're on. See ya.
0: That was when the front door of the car house opened and 6 feet of pinstripe gray came out on the sidewalk. His 200 pounds was topped off with a bush of red hair, and he had a face to match. It had a flushed look, like a high school boy at a burlesque show. He started down the street. The guy in the trench coat crossed over to the other side and moved after him, kind of slow. Then they disappeared around the corner. Now, he was playing his hand, I was playing mine. I climbed out of my car and walked up to the door of the car place. The bell sounded like something that should have been in Buckingham, but the woman who answered wasn't any queen.
3: Yes?
0: My name's Regan, International Detective Bureau.
3: Oh, Lyon's Arm. Please come in, Mr. Regan. I'm Hazel Carr.
0: All right.
3: You saw him, I suppose.
0: The redhead?
3: Rather large, isn't he?
0: The dons are missing a bet.
3: Sit down, Mr. Regan. May I offer you something?
0: I'll try a story.
3: We'll get to that in a moment.
0: What's wrong with right now?
3: We have other things to discuss. You have a dark suit, I suppose?
0: Yeah, I got it on.
3: Well, get it pressed. You're going out tonight, Mr. Regan.
0: I'm already booked.
3: Then disappointed. You see, from now on, you're working for me.
0: Come on, strike a match, lady. I don't like the dark.
3: You're going to meet the 7:10 at the Union Station. My daughter Phyllis is coming in. She's been at an Eastern school getting finished.
0: How'd she turn out?
3: Just a vacation. She's dying to see Hollywood. She should have a young man.
0: Well, I'm no escort, girl.
3: I want more than an escort for Phyllis. I want a man with authority.
0: You play that rough?
3: That redhead you saw. He thinks he's in love with her.
0: We all make mistakes.
3: But he's impetuous. Follows her all over. He even threatened her. He says he'll kill her and himself if she doesn't marry him.
0: Well, either way, he loses.
3: I don't care about him. It's Phyllis that worries me. She's so young.
0: Mm-hmm.
3: But I don't want her to know that things are so bad she needs protection. You must remember that.
0: Maybe she'll figure it out herself.
3: Don't let her. Anyway, I've wired her that a young man was going to meet her at the train to show her around. A nice young man. Can you act the part?
0: I'll try.
3: I'll see that you do.
0: Who's that boy out in front in the trench coat?
3: I don't know what you mean.
0: Okay. Anything else?
3: I made your reservations for dinner dancing at the Grove. Now show her a good time.
0: You're paying the bills.
3: And keep her occupied until I figure out a way to get rid of that redhead.
0: Murder might work.
3: Think about it. Call me after you pick her up.
0: Sure.
3: Now, you better go.
0: Okay.
3: Oh, Mr. Regan.
0: Yeah?
3: Here.
0: What's this?
3: Emily Post. Read up on your manners.
0: Well, I figured she wasn't telling everything, but it was her play. I headed for my place to clean up before meeting the train. It took a little time bucking traffic on Franklin. At Gower, I played tag with a truck driver trying hard to crease my fenders. It was about 6:15 when I pulled to a stop in front of my apartment. When I opened the door, I smelled cigar smoke. Somebody was over for a slumber party. A short, stocky guy with a stub crammed in his face was sleeping on the bed. He must have been having a real good dream, because he was tough to wake up. Hey, come on, buddy, hey. Come on, the alarm just went off.
4: Oh, hiya, Regan. Guess I dozed off waiting for you.
0: Pajamas in the top drawer.
4: What are you using? Like a scratch. Yeah, got kind of late last night.
0: You should have stayed home today.
4: Had to see you.
0: What for?
4: You know what? That pretty crummy mattress you got.
0: Well, I'll put in for a beauty rest.
4: Yeah. Do that, Regan.
0: All right, punk, let's get to it.
4: Ease off, Pilgrim. I'm still shaking the sand out.
0: Well, get up and start talking.
4: Easy. Name's Mo. I'm a friend.
0: Convince me.
4: I'm going to. Hey, you got something to drink around?
0: Maybe after the talk.
4: I guess.
0: Who sent you?
4: Your insurance company.
0: I'm paid up.
4: And not in the collection department.
0: What else they got?
4: Friendly service, goodwill. Getting close to Christmas.
0: Yeah, I'll send you a card.
4: Don't want no card. Just want the pleasure of knowing I did you a service.
0: Name the kind.
4: Guys going to meet trains have accidents sometimes.
0: Santa Fe's not going to like you.
4: But I figure you will. Giving you how to stay healthy.
0: My doctor tells me vitamins.
4: Mo says it's a wrong dope. Skip the train and take in a show.
0: I don't like popcorn.
4: It'd pay you to learn.
0: You want
4: to
0: tell me why?
4: You got enough. How about that drink, friend?
0: You didn't earn it.
4: Suit yourself, people. But being nice is really a neck with me. I'm pretty nasty.
0: That won't get you an argument.
4: I'd even hit a guy 2 feet shorter than me.
0: Yeah, I'm turning pale.
4: That's a good color for you, Regan. Stay that way.
0: He chewed on the cigar a couple of times, and then he went out to find...

0: I got a suggestion.
1: I've been working here 12 years, yeah. People come, people go. Pete Brody stays on forever. Hey, Kring?
0: No.
1: That's just as well, it's sour. You know the farthest place I ever go, mister? That first door to the right.
2: Are you Mr. Regan?
0: Yeah.
2: I believe you're waiting for me.
0: You got a name?
2: Phyllis Carr.
0: That'll do.
2: Well, the darling, aren't you going to ask me to sit down?
0: You can handle that yourself.
2: Thank you.
0: Where's your baggage?
2: We'll have to pick it up.
1: Are you going someplace, lady?
2: I just got in.
1: I've been figuring on going someplace myself. I was just telling your friend here.
0: Get us some coffee. Get it.
1: Okay, I'm just being friendly.
2: Yeah, I'm gonna adore it here. Town full of mashers.
0: You'll get along.
2: I'm much older than I look, you know.
0: Carry a sign.
2: Well, you don't seem very happy with me. I'm dreadfully sorry. You're much better than I expected.
0: Your mother thought different.
2: Oh, she's a dear. I thought at first she might pick me one of those children from UCLA.
0: I'll grow up.
2: But darling, who can wait that long? I want to have fun while I'm young.
0: Look, what kind of school do you go to?
2: All girl.
0: Well, that explains a little.
2: And it's very progressive.
1: Here's your coffee, lady.
2: Oh, thank you so much.
1: Ah, don't mention it, lady. Like I was telling your friend here before.
2: Where are you going, Mr. Regan?
1: I figured on going...
0: No, not you. Me. Me.
1: Oh.
0: The phone your mother.
2: Say hello to the dear for me.
0: I'm going to say a lot more. Now, you sit right there till I get back.
2: Oh, whatever you say, darling. I'll be making myself more beautiful.
0: Save that for the redhead.
2: Heard you hear about him.
0: News gets around.
2: You're more my type.
0: Well, you better settle for UCLA. You don't want to wind up an old maid. Well, it wasn't appealing. Nursemaid to a junior miss, trying hard to work up a sweat. The curtain wasn't down, but I was ready to call off the show. I scratched around for a nickel, and then I found a phone booth between the newsstand and a broom closet. There was some old gal inside with a waffle for a hat having a private filibuster. When she finished, I went in and started to dial Hazel Carr. That's when I spotted that redhead in the pinstripe working his way through the crowd. He had an eager look, like an English setter flushing quail. I threw the receiver back on the hook and started for Phyllis. As soon as I stepped out of the booth, the thunder broke. Somebody threw two slugs into the redhead and his light went out. The crowd began to gather, so I went back for Phyllis. It was hard going. I was moving against the grain.
3: Hey, watch out where you're going.
4: What?
3: I heard a shot. Just come out.
4: Look out.
1: Hey. Hey, you. Some excitement outside. Hey, mister.
0: Call homicide.
1: I've been working here 12 years, seen a lot of things.
0: Where'd she go?
1: One day a whack chased the major all over the place.
0: Oh, listen. Hey. Now, listen. That blonde sitting over in the corner with a high meter reading. Where'd she go?
1: You're spilling the coffee. Now, see what you done.
0: What happened to her?
1: Leave me alone.
0: Give it to me.
1: She went out.
0: When?
1: Well, just after you did.
0: Before or after the shot?
1: I don't remember.
0: Well, think.
1: Before. Yeah, before. I remember watching the way she walked.
0: She get a date?
1: She tried, but she said she was going steady with a red-headed guy.
0: Well, things weren't going to get any better at the Union Station. Homicide would be down there scratching around. So I used the back door of the restaurant, picked up my car, and went out to the Lions. When he opened the front door, he had a bottle of beer in one hand and a chicken sandwich in the other. He looked unhappy, like a beaver with a loose tooth.
5: Regan, where you been? I've been looking all over for you.
0: Did you try missing persons?
5: Called your place three times, nobody answered.
0: You knew I was working.
5: That's what I called you about. I got something to tell you.
0: Well, wait your turn.
5: What's the matter with you? In trouble again?
0: No, you are, big shot. Another bum client.
5: International detective never had a bum client.
0: Well, those two women just spoiled your record.
5: You've been drinking.
0: You better call homicide and get us off that hook and then turn back Carr's retainer.
5: Regan, what are you saying?
0: You heard me.
5: But it's unethical to return money when Anthony J. Lyon...
0: Oh, stop it, will you?
5: Word.
0: You quit giving blood when you found out somebody'd pay for it.
5: You're out of line.
0: Every time you cut yourself, you make a beeline for the Red Cross to get it back.
5: International detectives under obligation to Mrs. Carr, and we're gonna see it through.
0: All right, you hold her hand in the gas chamber.
5: What does that mean?
0: That's where she's gonna be after the police get through.
5: What happened?
0: That redhead got himself a free ride to the morgue. It looks like her daughter, Phyllis Carr, called the play.
5: You're out of your mind. Look at this telegram.
0: Let me see.
5: It's from Phyllis Carr in New York. She just ran away from school with a Princeton man.
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1: Thunderstorms likely. Overnight, otherwise cloudy skies expected. Lows dip down to about 57. Winds out of the south, 8 to 15 miles per hour. Mainly cloudy skies expected. Wednesday, thunderstorms likely. Daytime highs approaching 69.
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16: Well, it all made sense like a girdle on a Siamese twin. Started out with a redhead and a pinstripe and wound up a nursemaid job with a girl named Phyllis. While I'm in a phone booth, somebody throws a couple of sleeping pills at the redheaded guy. Smoke cleared and Red's doing the big sleep in Union Station and my date somewhere else. The Lion makes it a Sunday special with a telegram that says everything is off. Well, it didn't take 20/20 vision to see that the girl in the station was a substitute or the telegram was a phony. Well, it was easy to figure my next move. I went across the street and I found a booth way over in the corner. I was two drinks into the house when the skinny guy in the trench coat eased down beside me.
17: Hiya, Regan. Think it'll help?
16: You get around.
17: So do you.
16: Still following people?
17: I gave up.
16: You? You got something to say?
17: Oh, I'm just here for a friendly drink.
16: Try the bartender.
17: I like conversation.
16: What kind?
17: All kinds. Bourbon and water. Now, don't look so worried, Regan. I'll pay for my own.
16: You gonna make a night of it?
17: I can't. Got things to do. Gotta find a man who shot a man.
16: What man?
17: The one I followed. The one you watched. Any idea?
16: Yeah.
17: Who?
16: You.
17: Bum joke, Regan.
16: Well, why'd you follow him?
17: My business. Besides, I lost him in a traffic jam.
18: Hey, I'm in.
17: Thanks. Well, here's to the newspaper. Seen this one yet with pictures? All about our friends. Fine murder story.
16: No, I work the crossroads.
17: Oh, give me crime and lots of it. You know why?
16: No, tell me why.
17: It's sin, and sin is here to stay.
16: All right, you said your piece.
17: Unknown assailant fires two shots into traveler at Union Station. Listening?
16: It's an old story.
17: Think so?
16: He got his red hair dirty on the floor.
17: Wrong caper.
16: Well, I'll catch up later.
17: This guy was different.
16: How?
17: Bald, like a boiled egg.
16: Crazy, give me one.
17: See what I mean? The guy in the picture ain't got red hair, got no hair.
16: What's your angle, Busted?
17: Like I said, I read paper. Why?
16: Thought maybe you belong to the barbers union. Well, it turned out to be an even trade. I took his newspaper, and he got my ice and the drink. Well, I went back to the office and sat down and tried to figure it out. It was all crazy, like an Eskimo with a popsicle. I started by calling Hazel Carr's house, but the nickel came back. The phone book gave a business address, so I drove out there. It was a pink stucco job out on Olympic, right after you pass Redondo. A red neon sign told you that Hazel Carr Incorporated specialized in hair pieces. Nobody answered up front, so I slipped around to the back door. The door opened into a workroom. I scratched a match. Somebody had been looking for something, and it wasn't dandruff. Every wig in the place was torn apart. It was just about then that I heard a step, and then a flashlight jumped out at me, and I smelled a cigar. It was Moe.
18: Hi, Regan.
16: Well, Sleeping Beauty.
18: I'm awake this time.
16: I'm impressed. Tell me more.
18: Stand still, Regan. This alarm clock goes off.
16: It's already rung.
18: I didn't do it.
16: Body in Union Station. Chamber of Commerce gets upset.
18: I'm from Florida.
16: Figure to bring up the orange crop?
18: Didn't do this either.
16: Spit out the seeds.
18: Regan, you're not friendly.
16: You got here first.
18: I'm here all the time.
16: No, you're trying too hard, Mo.
18: I work here. It's a serious business. We make billiard balls happy.
16: All right, so you work for Hazel Carr. Say something with hormones.
18: You're learning nothing that's not in the trades.
16: Why'd you snatch the redhead's toupee?
18: You make me tired of saying I didn't.
16: Couldn't meet his installments?
18: The gout, you'll get credit.
16: What's in that toupee?
18: Ask enough questions, Regan.
16: Relax, buddy. You'll burn out your coils.
18: You're in the way. They told you once.
16: I was born on a second honeymoon.
18: Weird. Happy birthday,
19: Junior.
18: Ooh!
16: I was lying face down in a pile of Santa Claus beards and yak tails. When I rolled over, there was the lion. He was shaking like a polar bear in a French bathing suit.
20: Wake up. We gotta wake up.
16: Ooh.
20: I could hire a detective for the price of you.
16: Get a midget and he'd starve to death.
20: We got a client. She needs you.
16: What are you, Silent Arrow?
20: I'm a nursemaid with you around. She called the office.
16: Gonna have another daughter?
20: I told you it's legitimate. She didn't know nothing about the phony.
16: Where is she now?
20: 1629 Locust Avenue. Why?
16: She's in the middle of a smuggle.
20: You sure?
16: It adds up.
20: She pays the bill. She's straight.
16: How'd you meet her in the first place?
20: I got a right to a private life.
16: Not at your age. Well, I left the lion standing here and I climbed in my car. I made a couple of right turns in the wrong zone, but I found the address all right. 1629 turned out to be a two-story Monterey number in the middle of what looked like a golf course. Hazel Carr owned this place, too. She must have been selling toupees to Crosby's whole stable. I parked the car and I headed for the lights that were on downstairs. I took the front steps two at a time. Wow.
21: What? If it isn't UCLA.
16: I just got in from Berkeley.
21: Oh, don't be bitter.
16: I'm not. Where you been?
21: Jealous?
16: You're fickle.
21: Just when I'm in college.
16: Lucky student, buddy.
21: I didn't know you noticed.
16: Well, skip it. It was a lousy act anyway.
21: Good enough to fool you. Going somewhere?
16: I got a date.
21: If it's with Mrs. Carr, don't bother. I sent for you.
16: You better try again.
21: Your boss just got a phone call. Well, if I put on one act, I can put on another, can't I?
16: You didn't kill Red.
21: Not important.
16: Yes, it is. Come on back inside. We're going to have a threesome.
21: I like it better at the Zebra Room. You could find a dark place.
16: That'll come later.
21: I'm leaving.
16: No, you're not. Inside, sis.
21: You don't have to coax me.
16: Where is she? Mrs. Carr.
21: Look, it wasn't me. She's been dead a long time.
16: So's your alibi.
21: I've only been here for 5 minutes.
16: You're lying.
21: I'll make you listen to me.
16: Look out. Drop it. You pick up that gun and I'll break you in two.
21: Oh, stop it. Get me a drink. Some over there. Look, I didn't kill him. Not either one of them.
16: Sure.
21: You don't believe anything.
16: Depends on the sort. Here, this will slow you down.
21: Thanks.
16: All right, now let's start talking.
21: You got me into it.
16: Mo?
21: Maybe.
16: Say yes.
21: Don't be personal.
16: You get me out of the way so he can plug the redhead and snatch the toupee.
21: Mo's impulsive, that's all. Forget about him.
16: But the toupee was empty, so the two of you have to scratch around some other places for it.
21: Shall I run my fingers through your hair?
16: Let's stick to the subject.
21: I wish you would.
16: Did the redhead know he was carrying an empty load?
21: Nobody did, except Mrs. Carr.
16: It was a smuggler and she was holding out.
21: It's a mistake for a woman, don't you think?
16: They had a trio and she wanted to sing solo.
21: And the boys weren't smart like you are.
16: Maybe she was worried about her daughter. Maybe she wanted to go straight and the boys didn't want her to.
21: You're wasting our time. Let me show you where I fit in.
16: No, you're on the wrong floor.
21: There's a way to fix everything.
16: You're an accessory.
21: I can become essential.
16: You'd get lipstick on my expense account.
21: Come here.
16: Oh, break it up, baby. You scratched around every place. You still can't find the goods.
21: I think I found it.
16: You figure the old lady used me as a safe deposit box?
21: Where else could it be?
16: All right, supposing I got it, what next?
21: Do I have to draw a diagram? You might as well be realistic about this.
16: What's it worth?
21: $50,000 of the white stuff.
16: I don't like the dream.
21: You look like you could use one. I'm excellent.
18: Meet the contract there.
16: Yeah, let's act figure to do it.
21: Mo.
18: Get a good memory.
21: Mo, baby.
18: Skip it. Stand still, Pilgrim.
21: I was trying to get it for you.
18: I heard the song, but Regan might like to hear the chorus.
21: Oh. Mr. Betsy, he's grabbing off her when it's hot.
18: Don't be sad, Pilgrim. She smiled at all the boys. Come on, let's get out of here. You'll look better with slow paralysis.
16: Well, I had about as much chance as a clean towel in the boarding house. When the muscle said move, I had to be polite. I guess he figured the car place was too crowded and he wanted new scenery. Well, we went out to the street and he steered me for his car. It was a black job with white sidewalls and there were two suitcases in the back seat. But all his bags weren't packed. He was missing a small package, and he had the idea it was over at my place. When we got there, it was about midnight, but it wasn't too late for him to go to work.
18: Now, isn't this better, Regan? Home sweet home.
16: I never liked it anyway.
18: Moo.
16: I got a lease.
18: Those things can be broken. Want me to show you how?
16: No, I'll struggle along.
18: You make things hard on yourself. Now do something the easy way. Get me the stuff.
16: You're wasting your time.
18: I got lots of it, you ain't.
16: Well, I haven't got it.
18: Mo thinks you have.
16: Well, and he's pretty dumb.
18: That's on account I don't like your choice of words.
16: Buy me a dictionary.
18: You're gonna get yourself two big holes in your middle if you don't lay that stuff in my hand.
0: Sorry I had to do that to him, Regan.
16: I forgive you.
0: I just came up to get my newspaper back. He was acting mad.
16: The little guy in the bar.
0: My boss doesn't like it. He shoots people.
16: Uncle Sam, huh?
0: Narcotics. I tried to tip you off before, so I'm looking.
16: Somebody should have tipped Mo.
0: Weren't you watching? I just did.
16: Well, it was all over fast, like a short beer in a cheap saloon. They took him away in a basket, and all I had left was a spot on the rug. They had a good thing until Hazel Carr got anxious and decided to pull out. Only she wanted to be clean and have the stuff, too. That's what started the scavenger hunt. The only thing straight in the whole corkscrew was the part about the daughter needing protection. But I guess she got it back at Princeton. The stuff? Oh, it finally turned up. Hazel Carr had found herself a good place to hide it. The Fed spotted it the first thing the next morning when he saw the lion. How could he miss? The lion looked awful in that red toupee.
19: Jack Webb is featured as Jeff Regan with Herb Butterfield as Anthony J. Lyon. Written by Larry Roman and Jackson Gillis. Produced by Sterling Tracy. Included in tonight's cast were Mary Lansing, Ken Christie, Sidney Miller, Lorette Philbrant, and Ed Berry. This is CBS, the Columbia Broadcasting System.
1: The Lady with Too Much Hair, from November 6th of 1948. Jack Webb starred as Jeff Regan for only about 5 months, because at the beginning of 1949, he moved over to a Hollywood-based revival of Had No Vet for Hire, and in June of that year, launched Dragnet. Jeff Regan would return later on, though, with Frank Graham and Paul Dubois spending time as the title character. Well, I'm your host, Greg Bell, and up next on When Radio Was, it's our weekly visit with Mary Foster, the editor's daughter, right after this break.
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4: 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He was tense, alert, ready to run. 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
23: 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I said move.
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26: People actually are lonely. 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So, and if there's an AI, right, it's not even like a real person. 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And I believe that's the reason.
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19: Kroger Bread, the brand new bread with a twist, brings you Mary Foster, the editor's daughter, transcribed. Now, Mary Foster, the editor's daughter. As we drop in at the Fosters, Jack Kelsey, the news photographer, and Mary are sitting on the porch steps. Jack is trying to convince Mary that she should go to New York to attend Jerry's wedding to George Peters. We hear Jack talking.
27: You know very well you'd like to come to New York now, wouldn't you?
28: The fact that I might like to doesn't indicate that I can by any means.
27: Why, sure you can. You put in a long stretch of work, honey. You owe yourself a vacation. Get away from Valley Springs. That's what you need. Why, we'll do every club in town. We'll see every show. We'll just have a whale of a good time.
28: You're very persuasive, aren't you?
27: I'm doing my best.
28: Yes, you certainly are. But I'm afraid it's out of the question, Jack.
27: Oh, but look, you ought to help Jerry out. She'll want some other girl along.
28: No, she won't want me along. I can tell you that very definitely. No, Jack, sorry.
27: Well, I'm not going to take that as final. Will you promise me you'll think it over?
28: But there's nothing to think over.
27: Promise?
28: Oh, all right. But it won't do any good.
27: You just give it some thought, and I bet you'll find it will do some good. Now, look, I'll hop over to the hotel and grab a shower and change. Then I'll call back for you and we'll go out to dinner.
28: Jack, I really shouldn't go.
27: Now, just a minute here. Don't talk that way, honey. After me traveling all the way here from New York just to spend a couple of hours with you?
28: But you didn't let me know you were going to come. I didn't have any idea till I saw you.
27: Okay, okay. Next time, I'll phone long distance. But this trip, there wasn't time. I just made the plane as it was. Now, look, I'll be back in about half an hour.
28: Well, all right then, but...
2: Mr. Kelsey, what are you doing back in town?
27: Hello, Miss Parrish.
2: Mrs. Parrish.
27: Oh.
2: Hello, Mary.
28: Hello, Amelia.
2: Well, this is a surprise. I declare I didn't expect to see you, Mr. Kelsey.
27: Oh, I just pop up in unexpected places at unexpected times. You're likely to see me anywhere, anytime. Mm.
2: So it seems. It also seems that you two were pretty much wrapped up in each other just now. So much so that you didn't even see me approaching.
27: Well, that's just exactly the way it should be.
2: From your point of view, maybe. You back here on another assignment, or what?
27: Just an assignment I gave myself to see Mary again.
2: Oh.
27: Is that all right with you?
2: I don't believe it makes much difference whether it is or not.
28: Mm-hmm. Well, now, let's not get into any more discussions here. By the way, Jack, something very important has happened since you were last in town.
27: Hmm?
28: Amelia's engaged to be married.
27: What? She is?
2: Yeah. And I'll bet you never could guess to whom I'm engaged to either.
27: Why, you're right. I certainly couldn't. That certainly is something.
28: Isn't it, though? We're all very, very happy for Amelia.
2: But we are, Jack. So you think it's funny, do you?
27: Oh, no, no, no, indeed. I was just thinking of something else. Well, my congratulations, Amelia. My heartiest congratulations. Who's the lucky man?
2: Tom Daggett.
27: Oh, the printer?
2: Yes. We ain't set any time yet for the wedding, but it's going to be soon. Well, I gotta get into the office and see Mr. Foster. Goodbye, Mr. Kelsey.
27: Bye, Amelia.
3: 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We'll be right back with more after this.
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5: 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Loneliness is the problem here, but there are many dangers of engaging with AI in this regard. Norton's Layla Bilgay explains.
26: The scams are kind of different than traditional threats, traditional malware and virus, by the fact that they target human vulnerabilities rather than vulnerabilities in programs and systems. 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
6: And now let's wrap up this episode of Mary Foster, the Editor's Daughter, on When Radio Was.
7: You're working kind of late this afternoon, ain't you, Mr. Foster?
8: Oh, yes, maybe a mite late, Amelia. What's on your mind?
7: Well, what I was thinking of was to talk over with you my taking 2 or 3 days off when I get married to Tom. You know, it sounds awful funny to hear myself say that. Get married to Tom. Sounds awful nice, though.
8: Hmm. Well, yes, I guess you can have time off, Amelia. You know just when it'll be?
7: No, I ain't exactly decided just yet, Mr. Foster. I just wanted to know if we could have the time off when we did decide, so as I could start making plans.
8: Yes, you can. Be a good idea to let me know as soon as possible, though, because I'll have to hire a printer in advance to take Tom's place for that week.
7: Well, I tell you what, I'll talk it over with him this evening, and I'll let you know tomorrow. That be all right?
8: Yeah, that's all right. Tom still scared of the idea of marriage, is he?
7: Oh, I guess not. That is to say, he ain't near so scared as he was at first. They say it's a good sign when a man's scared of marriage, Mr. Foster. They say it means that he'll be an awful good husband later on.
8: Oh, is that so? Mm-hmm. Well, probably. I don't know about that.
7: Yeah, that's what they say. And if it's true, then Tom Daggett's going to make a perfect husband.
8: On the basis of how scared he is now?
7: Yeah. But speaking of perfect husbands, there's a man not so far from this office who wouldn't be.
8: Who do you mean?
7: That Kelsey fella.
8: Oh. Yeah, I wouldn't be surprised with what you're right about that, too, Amelia. But I don't see that it's very apropos in this discussion. How in the world did you ever happen to mention him?
7: Because it might be apropos, Mr. Foster. It might be absolutely apropos. Mary's out there talking with him, ain't she?
8: Yeah. But what of that?
7: Well, it might develop into something rather serious, Mr. Foster. I don't like that fella, one bit. I never have liked him from the first minute I set eyes on him. And you know my likes and dislikes most generally turn out to be pretty well-founded. Well, I got no use for him. But in spite of that, I can recognize that he's got a measure of charm about him. And I'm beginning to think that that charm is impressing Mary.
8: Oh, no, I don't. No, I don't believe so. She likes him all right, Amelia. I guess she does, at least. He's kind of a breezy cuss, you know, but that's all.
7: Mr. Foster, you hark to me now. He came all the way here from New York to see her. He didn't say so, but I know he did.
8: Well,
7: that sort of thing's mighty flattering to any girl to realize a man had come all the way from New York just to see her.
8: Well, yes, I wouldn't be surprised, but what 'tis, Amelia. But I don't see what charm's got to do with it.
7: If I was you, I should tell Mary that she can't see that Kelsey person anymore.
8: Amelia, has it occurred to you that Mary is over age?
7: Why, yes, certainly, but she'd at least listen to what you have to say, wouldn't she?
8: No, not if I give her a direct order like that. Oh, careful now. Here she comes.
7: You talk to her, Mr. Foster. I'm going out in the shop and see Tom.
8: Well, Mary, how's it seem to be talking to Jack Kelsey again?
9: Well, quite surprising, as a matter of fact, Dad. I was glad to see him, though. He wants me to have dinner with him tonight at the Mansion House.
8: You going to?
9: Well, it depends on you, dear. Tonight's Della's night out. Suppose I could ask her to stay in, but I hate to because her club meets tonight. She thinks that club is just about the thing. Would you mind taking over?
8: As far as the youngsters are concerned, you mean?
9: Yes. Of course, they'll be in bed by that time. It'll just be a matter of listening for them if they should call.
8: Well, yes, I suppose I can do that all right. Thing is, child, the last time you went out with Kelsey to dinner, we had all that trouble about William Henry getting sick and having to go to the hospital.
9: Oh, well, yes, I know, but it wouldn't happen again that way in a long, long time, darling. I admit I shouldn't have gone out then because the baby was restless and uneasy that night. But tonight he's as healthy and happy as a puppy.
8: All right, if you say so, Mary. But I tell you, I would like to talk with you more about Kelsey.
9: Yes?
8: If I was you, Mary, I wouldn't take up with that fella much more.
9: I'm not.
8: Well, I know, but it's kind of obvious he likes you pretty well. He wouldn't have made this trip up here from New York just to see you otherwise. And if he comes up here once like that, why, he's likely to come here again.
9: Oh, I don't think so, Dad. Jack's pretty much a creature of impulse. It just seemed like a good idea at the time to

0: come to Valley Springs. So he did.
1: Mm-hmm. Might seem like a good idea other times, too. What I'm getting at, Mary, is I don't believe it's going to do you any good to be seen around here with him too frequently.
0: If you mean people are going to talk, yes, they probably will. Some people. They'd talk no matter who I went out with. And just for that reason, I'm certainly not going to run and hide every time a man asks me to have dinner with him.
1: Well, no, I don't mean that exactly. I mean, I just hope you won't get into the habit of going around with him too frequently.
0: Darling, I appreciate your interest. I mean, I really do, but I think I'll have to make decisions of that sort for myself. I haven't any intention of getting serious about Jack or any other man. But it is diverting to go out occasionally with anyone as interesting as he is. Now I'll go in the house and help Della with a supper for you and the children.
2: Wait a minute, Mary.
0: Huh?
2: You'd ought to pay more attention to what your father says than that.
0: Oh, you heard what we talked about, did you, Amelia?
2: Yes, I heard because I wanted to. I'm the one that suggested your father speak to you, Mary, because I felt that somebody ought to, and he's the logical one. But if you don't mind, I'll put in a word myself. That Jack Kelsey ain't the kind of a man for you. Not at all.
0: Amelia, don't you think I have any sense at all? Or do you think I'm a child of 11 or 12?
2: Yes, of course you've got sense.
0: All right, then. Suppose you let me use it.
2: But he ain't the kind of a man for you.
0: Yes, you said so.
2: Dr. Nelson's the one for you.
0: Really, Amelia, I don't feel like standing here and discussing things of that nature. It's rather ridiculous, don't you think? Now, if you'll please excuse me, I have to go into the house.
2: She's getting awful obdurate, ain't she?
1: Well, of course, maybe we should have been more tactful in speaking to her, Amelia. I guess perhaps we come right out too direct.
2: Well, it was for her own good, Mr. Foster.
1: Maybe, as we see it, yes. But after all, there's no harm in her going out to eat a meal of victuals with that fella.
2: Of course there ain't, but what if she should fall in love with him, Mr. Foster? That's the whole trouble right there.
1: I doubt if she does.
2: Yeah, but you can't ever tell about a thing like that. He's kind of a, well, he's kind of a charming fellow, Mr. Foster. He's got a way with him that's attractive to women.
1: He's a madcap.
2: Yes. If you ask me, it's more impossible that Mary could get a crush on him.
1: Well, all right. What are we going to do about it?
2: Oh, I don't know. I don't right at the moment. But I'm going to think of something. If it's the last thing I do.
3: Is Amelia going to make an issue out of Kelsey's visit to Mary? And how will it affect everyone concerned? We'll hear more about this next week. Now, in just a moment, Henry Foster will bring us a few words of his homely philosophy. And now, Henry Foster.
1: Well, I'd just like to pass along a thought to you for what it's worth. I found it's a good idea, the first thing in the morning, to be thankful for your blessings. You'd be surprised to think how long that feeling stays with you during the day. See you soon.
3: Be sure to tune in Monday for another exciting transcribed chapter of Mary Foster, the Editor's Daughter.
4: From the late 1940s, that indeed, Mary Foster, the Editor's Daughter. 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I'm Greg Bell, and earlier we had Jeff Regan Investigator starring Jack Webb, with Herb Butterfield as Anthony J. Lyon. On radio, Butterfield was often cast in the boss role. For example, he would also play the commissioner in a late 1940s, early 50s NBC series, which starred Brian Dunleavy as international troubleshooter Steve Mitchell. Can you name it? I'll have the answer and then wrap up when radio was right after this break. There's no

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3: 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Visa's Mark Nelson, head of consumer payment products, says Visa recently announced 7 new and exciting technologies. Mark shared a couple with me here.
4: But we've introduced a flexible credential whereby a single card can be what you want it to be depending on the transaction type. 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And it's a way in which the consumers can have a little bit more control over who they share their data with.
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8: From ABC News, I'm Dave Packer. New details on an alleged plot to attack the UFC fight night at the White House. The plan, foiled by the FBI, allegedly called for using explosive drones to target buildings in the area. ABC News Chief Justice Correspondent Pierre Thomas.
9: 5 people now under arrest. It was a serious threat. 19-year-old Tyson Proper from Knox County, Ohio, charged with conspiring against the United States and attempted murder, with other suspects from California, Nebraska, and Missouri, all charged with conspiracy to commit murder. The alleged plot discovered after Proper's mother contacted police just 4 days before the UFC event.
8: A wildfire that broke out in Spokane County, Washington, has quickly grown to a 200-plus acre wildfire, threatening homes outside of Spokane. County Fire District 9 Commissioner Brian Mather.
10: 2,340 primary and secondary structures, which are under evacuation. We have level two and level three evacuations that have occurred. We have multiple resources on this incident, which is going to be ongoing now for several days.
8: Firefighters are not only battling the blaze, but the conditions are dry and windy, making it tough to contain. In Albania, demonstrators continue their third week of Flamingo Revolution protests against a planned luxury development on a scenic and environmentally sensitive stretch of coastline. All this began as protests solely against the resort, which is tied to President Trump's son-in-law Jared Kushner and Ivanka Trump. They've now expanded to broader protests against the government and the work of Prime Minister Edma, this protester.
11: So we took our conversations from coffee shops down to the streets. We are asking for the Prime Minister to hear. Our first cause is for the Prime Minister to resign.
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2: Using 500,000 nursing home records, a new study found that older adults who got the shingles vaccine were 24% less likely to develop dementia. The Education Department is delegating more of its work.
3: It's described as a partnership between federal agencies. It amounts to the Department of Education handing off key parts of its mandate to other departments, with HHS taking on grant administration and enforcement activities for special education programs. Officials say the Justice Department will bolster the enforcement of civil rights laws. The administration's broad goal has been to permanently dismantle the Department of Education, and these new partnerships are a key step in that process.
2: ABC's Stephen Portnoy. The Lincoln Memorial Reflecting Pool turns green again. ABC's Mary Bruce has more.
4: The National Park Service out in force trying to clean energy that's turning the reflecting pool green. Just days after President Trump spent nearly $15 million to repaint it, quote, American flag blue. Workers spotted dumping hydrogen peroxide into the pool.
5: It was supposed to look blue. It's pretty green right now, so I don't know. I'd ask for a refund or something.
2: The Park Service says it's using a high nanobubble ozone technology to kill the algae. Warner Brothers says Oscar winner Sean Penn will direct a movie about a police officer at the January 6th attack on the U.S. Capitol. The announcement comes days after the Justice Department said it wouldn't challenge Paramount Skydance's proposed acquisition of Warner Brothers Discovery. Dave Packer, ABC News.
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10: I'm Greg Bell, and up first this time around, a very famous motion picture comedy team pays a visit to the Phil Harris and Alice Faye program. And later, stick around for a couple skits starring Fanny Bryce as Baby Snooks. Dean Martin and Jerry Lewis first met while working in New York City area nightclubs, and then in the spring of 1949, they got their own radio series. 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It's from March 29th, 1953.
11: 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Your enjoyment, here is the Phil Harris Alice Faye Show, written by Ray Singer and Dick Chevalier, with Elliot Lewis, Walter Tetley, Robert North, Janine Roos, Ann Whitfield, Walter Sharp in his music, and yours truly, Bill Foreman. It has often been said that no one is indispensable, However, Phil Harris thought he was until his sponsor proved otherwise. And now the stars of the RCA Victor program, Alice Faye and Phil Harris. Last Friday, Phil and his band left to make a personal appearance at the automobile show in San Francisco. Phil almost didn't get away because of... Well, let's go back to Friday and see what happened.
12: Hey, Elliot. Tonight, we leave for little old San Francisco. Yeah.
13: We'll have a wonderful time.
12: Yeah.
13: Hey, Curly, remember the first time you and I went to San Francisco alone?
12: Yeah. Yeah. Yeah, yeah, yeah.
13: You were single at the time, Curly.
12: I repeat.
13: Yeah, yeah.
12: Ah, for the days of my unfettered youth. But don't get me wrong, a wife is a wonderful thing to have. If you're a married man. No, but I wish Alice were going along because, truthfully, I'm going to miss her. It's going to break my heart to be away from my little bride for 10 whole days. And I know I'm going to be miserable all day and just probably cry myself to sleep every night.
13: Well, why don't you take Alice along?
12: Because I like to suffer and shut up. Don't misunderstand me, Elliot.
13: Hey, Curly, I hope we'll have as good a time as the last time we played at San Francisco.
12: You remember that trip?
13: Vaguely.
12: I remember that farewell party they threw for us before the plane took off. Oh, that party was a gin dandy.
13: No, you mean a gym dandy.
12: Don't tell me what I had.
13: Oh. You know, Curly, that was the first time I ever flew. How high are we flying? 14,000 feet. No, that was a plane. We were a little higher. I think we were at 16,000.
12: I believe you're right.
13: You know, as I recall, we landed 2 hours after the plane. Now, look, Elliot, no cracks to Alice about some of our all-night poker games that we're going to have up there. You know, I mean...
14: Well, Phil... I got your bags all packed. I hope you have a good time in San Francisco while I sit at home and twiddle my thumbs. Aren't you even going to ask me to come to San Francisco with you?
13: Well, before I do, what will your answer be if I do?
14: Well, why don't you ask me to go along and find out?
13: Careful how you word this, girl. I think I got it. Alice! How would you like to fly to San Francisco through a blinding blizzard and land just in time for the earthquake season? Or we could drive up in my car, the one without any brakes. Or there's a runaway freight train going through Glendale at 6 o'clock. Or...
14: all right, I can take a hint. Phil, somehow I get the impression that you don't want me to go along.
13: That's a lovely impression. Hang on to it, kid. Ah, no, honey, we're only kidding. If you really want to go to San Francisco, all you have to do is say you want to go to San Francisco, and you can go. As soon as I get back.
14: You can stop worrying, Phil. I just wanted you to ask me. I can't possibly go up there with you anyway.
13: You can't? Why not?
14: Well, because we have the children to consider, and somebody has to stay here and do our radio program on Sunday.
13: Oh, yeah, yeah, that's right, the show. You think you'll be able to do it alone, dear?
14: I think I can. I rewrote the opening. We'll start the show with a fanfare, and then Bill Foreman, the announcer, says, "For your enjoyment, here is the Alice Faye Show without Phil Harris." After that, I'll do a song, and then your replacement comes out, and we do a comedy scene together.
13: Wait. What replacement?
14: Well, you're going to be gone, dear, so I figured I have to have another comedian to work with.
13: Yeah, that's right. What comedian are you planning on getting?
14: Tyrone Power.
13: Oh, a very funny man. Oh, great baggy pants comic. Oh, he'll really yak it up.
14: Yes, I thought he'd
13: get
14: just...
13: down, Myrtle, down. What are you talking about? Tyrone Power can't do no comic scenes.
14: Oh, what a pity. I guess we'll just have to do a love scene.
13: You ain't gonna have to do nothing, and you ain't getting no replacement for me.
14: But, Phil, what are we gonna do on the show Sunday?
13: I got it all figured out. Now, before I leave, I'll record 6 songs, and you can introduce them on the show. And don't talk too much between songs. It'll disturb the mood.
15: When are you going to record them, Curly?
13: I'm going to start right now.
14: But, Phil, you can't record now. Your band isn't here.
13: Don't worry. As soon as I start singing, they'll come out of the woodwork. And here they come now. I want some hominy grits and some red sugar-cured ham.

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Then I want a iron skillet full of that red eye gravy, and wow, you got yourself a happy man. 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
1: Here's your forecast from Watertown Radio and GoWatertown.net. Chance of thunderstorms overnight. Otherwise, cloudy skies expected. Lows dip down to about 57. Winds out of the south, 15 to 20 miles per hour. Thunderstorms likely. Wednesday, high temperatures reach up to 69, cloudy skies with a few peaks of sun. I'm meteorologist Mandy Faluber on Watertown Radio. Right now, it's 59 degrees.
2: I'm Tony Goldwyn. 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Lung cancer screening is the key to early detection when the disease is most treatable, even curable. All it takes is a low-dose CT scan, which is quick and painless and requires no special preparation. So if you think that you might be at risk for lung cancer, please talk to your doctor about screening. Early detection.

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6: Hey, there's the doorbell. I wonder who that is.
7: Well, it may be the sponsor. I forgot to tell you, Phil, he called this morning and said he was coming over to see you about something important.
6: The sponsor? Well, Alice, why didn't you tell me he was coming? I'm such a mess. I hate to have him see me in these rag curlers and this old kimono. What can I say to him?
8: Don't say anything. Maybe he'll think you're Shirley Booth and come back little Sheba.
7: Keep the sponsor waiting.
6: All right, I'll open the door. Oh, I'm just being self-conscious. Mr. Scott won't notice anything. Hello?
9: Well, Mrs. Harris, is your husband at home?
6: Well, thank you for the compliment, but I'm not Mrs. Harris. Just as pretty, but I'm not her. Don't let this kimono fool you, buddy. I got it as a gift from a geisha girl. Who are you, anyway?
9: I'm Mr. Clark of RCA Victor.
6: Oh, well, I'm sorry, sir. Come in. See, I was expecting Mr. Scott. Where is he?
9: Well, he was committed to a sanitarium, a very sad case.
6: Oh, well, that's terrible. When did it happen? Who sent him there?
9: Yeah, the company did when he picked up your option.
6: Dig that crazy sponsor. Hey, Mr. Clark, you got a great sense of humor.
9: Mr. Scott is just away for a rest. Pressure of business, you know.
6: Well, I'm glad to hear it's nothing serious. By the way, I want you to meet my wife, Alice. Honey, this is Mr. Clark, the sponsor's representative.
7: Well, I'm glad to meet you, Mr. Clark. Where's Mr. Scott?
6: Oh, he's on a sabbatical at the Happy Academy.
8: Finally flipped his lid, huh?
6: Yeah,
8: that's a shame to think that this should happen to such a nice old screwball.
6: Hell yeah. Mr. Scott is not a screwball. He just went away for a rest, that's all. Hey, by the way, Mr. Clark, I want you to meet Elliot Lewis.
9: Oh, so you're Mr. Lewis. Mr. Scott told me all about you.
8: He did?
9: Yes, and you know something? You look it.
8: I don't like him.
6: Never mind who you like. What's that? Mr. Clark, Alice told me you called and wanted to see me. What's on your mind?
9: Well, Harris, I understand you're going up to San Francisco to the automobile show. I want to know who you're getting to replace you while you're gone.
6: Oh, Mr. Clark, you don't need no replacement. I have a wonderful idea for the show. You see, I recorded 6 songs, and you can play them all on Sunday.
9: You mean you made 6 records, and on Sunday we play them, and the public will hear nothing but you singing for a whole half hour?
6: That's right. What do you think of the idea?
9: Drop dead.
6: Now, just a minute. What's wrong with the public hearing my voice for a half hour?
9: Now, don't get me wrong, Harris. I like your voice, but, well, not for a half hour. And according to your contract, anytime you're off the show, you must find a replacement who has as much talent as you.
6: That ain't fair. You're asking me to do the impossible. Now, let's face it. I'm the greatest thing to hit radio since the Static Trap.
8: Shirley's right, Mr. Clark. I don't know anybody who has more talent than Phil Harris. And I can say that without fear of contradiction, because I don't know anybody.
7: Aren't you being a little hammy?
6: No, I'm not. I'm just stating facts. I happen to be a great comic, I have a terrific voice, and I'm loaded with sex appeal. And if you insist on replacing me, there's only one way you can do it.
9: How?
10: You'll have to get Bob

0: Hope, Bing Crosby, and Marilyn Monroe. And if you get Marilyn, you don't have to worry about the other two, because I ain't going nowhere.
1: I don't think you can get Marilyn.
0: Why not?
1: Because I ain't going to let you.
0: Why don't you want Marilyn? What's the matter? You jealous or something?
1: Why should I be jealous of Marilyn?
0: Well, she's in pictures.
1: I was in pictures before she was.
0: She's a big star.
1: I was a star before she was.
0: She's kind of young.
1: I was young before. Oh, Bill Harris, you tricked me into that.
2: Look, Harris, I want a big star to take your place on the show while you're gone.
0: But, Mr. Clark, why do you have to have a big star?
2: Because I want the show to be good.
0: Why does it have to be good all of a sudden?
3: Curly's right. He's been doing a lousy show for 7 years.
0: Elliot, that ain't what I mean. Mr. Clark, does it have to be a big star?
2: Yes, it does.
0: But I won't have time to get one. I'm leaving tonight.
2: Then go out and hire one now.
0: Yes, sir.
2: And have him down at the NBC studio at 4 o'clock. I want to see him before I give my okay.
0: Yes, sir.
2: I don't want any more trouble from you. Goodbye.
0: Now, just a minute, Baldy. You've gone too far. I don't have to take this kind of talk from you.
3: Curly's
0: After all, I'm a big man and nobody can talk to me that way. I got a good mind to punch you right in the nose.
3: Curly.
0: Look at him turn pale. Look at him pray.
3: Curly.
0: What do you want?
3: He's gone.
0: I'll punch him anyway.
3: I said he's gone.
0: Oh, I guess I scared him off. I'm sorry I lost my temper. I hope I wasn't too rough on him. At what point in my tirade did he leave?
3: Just after you said yes, sir.
1: Somebody.
0: I'm not going to have any good-looking young comic on the show while I'm gone. I'll get some broken-down character to work with you, and I guess...
4: Anybody home? I brought the groceries.
0: Leave them on a table, Julius.
1: Now, just a minute, Phil. I'm not going to stand for this. I refuse to be stuck with a homely old man who can't sing a note and has absolutely no talent.
4: I don't blame you, sir. When are you going to divorce old Cottonmouth?
1: I'm not talking about Mr. Harris.
4: I am.
0: All right, kid, be quiet. We're trying to think of somebody to replace me. You see, I'm not going to be on my radio show next Sunday.
4: Why not?
0: Going to San Francisco. You see, they've asked me to appear at the auto show.
4: What are you going to appear as, a Model T or an old Essex?
1: Bill, I have an idea for a replacement. Why don't you get somebody who can imitate you? Somebody who could sing like you. That would satisfy the sponsor.
0: Yeah. And that way I couldn't get hurt either. But where can I find somebody who sounds like me?
4: Get an old cow, build a fire under her, and you got it. Mr. Harris, if you're serious, let me replace you on the show. I do a wonderful imitation of you.
0: You imitate me?
4: Sure, I'll show you. Won't you just come with me to South Dakota? Come and see my dear old mother. She's winning the eggs and about to South Hootman.
0: What are you trying to do, Yankee? Start another civil war?
3: I thought he was good, Curly. He's got all your actions down pat.
0: Maybe so, but he don't sound nothing like me. Oh, what's the use? We ain't gonna find nobody who can sing like me. I don't know why the sponsor doesn't just play my records.
3: Look, Curly, you forget your records, the sponsor doesn't want them, and... Curl, I got an idea. Did you ever see them record acts?
0: What do you mean?
3: Well, you know, where they play the record of some star and somebody else mouths it, makes believe he's singing it?
0: Yeah. You mean for the audition today, we play one of my records off stage and Julius makes believe he's singing it on stage, and I tell the sponsor that the kid sings it just like me, and... I didn't leave out anything, did I?
3: No, the plot's set. I think the idea's great.
0: I think it's sensational.
4: I think it stinks.
0: Look, Julius, if I gave you $20, what would you think?
4: The aroma is starting to improve. Could you perfume it up a little more?
0: I'll make it 30.
4: Make it 40 and I couldn't tell it from Taboo.
0: All right, I'll make it 40. Look, we'd better get to the studio before Mr. Clark gets there so we can set this whole thing up. Well, Mr. Clark, I got my replacement for Sunday, and here he is, little Julius Abruzzio.
2: How do you do?
4: Hiya, Sparky!
2: Harris, come here a minute. What's he going to do on the show?
0: Oh. Well, see, he's going to impersonate me, and you want to know something? When this kid sings, he sounds just like me. Now, you just sit there in the front row and listen to this kid. He sounds so much like me, the audience won't even know that I'm not on the show.
2: Go ahead, I'm ready.
0: Okay. Elliot, yes. Get behind the curtain and put my record on.
5: Yeah, all right.
0: Julius, you stand in front of this mic, and when the record's being played, you mouth the words just as if you were singing it.
4: Okay.
0: All right. If we're all ready, you ready? Okay, now look, Julius, you take the downbeat from me. One, two.
6: And then he'd row, row, row. Right up that river he would row, row, row. A hug he'd give her, then he'd kiss her now and then. She would tell him when, and then he'd fool around and fool around. Row, row, row. A little further he would row, just he and Flo.
0: How do you like him, Mr. Clark?
2: Very good. The boy does a splendid job. You know, I think he sings better than you do.
0: Oh, he don't sound as good as me.
4: I think I sound better.
0: What do you mean better? Nobody sings better than me.
4: Let's leave it up to Mr. Clark. What do you think, Mr. Clark?
2: Well, I think that...
6: A little further he would roll, just he...
2: Julius, come over here.
4: Okay. Here, hold my oars, Mr. Harris. What's on your mind, man?
2: Julius, how can you sing and talk at the same time?
4: Easy, I got two heads. I always carry a spare.
0: Julius! Look, just stop talking and keep mouthing them words.
4: Oh, yeah, the way.
6: Row, row, a little further he would row, just here.
2: What was that?
4: The old Ford Motor. I got tired of rowing. I'm getting blisters on my head.
2: All right, stop it.
3: Shall I play the other side, Mr. Clark, or would you rather hear something by Liberace?
0: Oh, I got a great crew working for me.
2: Now, all the low-down tricks, Harris, trying to palm a record off on me. Just for that, I'm picking the guest star for Sunday.
0: Well, if you insist, go ahead. But remember, in my contract, I got approval over who replaces me.
4: I've got a suggestion that might make everybody happy. Can I see you alone, Mr. Clark?
2: Very well. Excuse us a minute, Harris.
0: Say, Curly, I don't trust that kid. He's going to louse you up. How can he louse me? If I don't like the star he suggests, I just won't approve it.
2: Harris, Julius had a wonderful suggestion, and I think you'll go for it. Would you object to our putting a team on in your place?
0: That depends. Who are they?
2: There's a couple of unknowns named Joseph Levitt and Dino Corsetti.
0: Corsetti and Levitt? That sounds like a funeral parlor.
2: Well, then you won't object to their replacing you. You'll sign this approval form?
0: Why not? Let me have the form. How can I get hurt by a couple of guys with names like that? Corsetti and Levitt. Here's your form all signed. Now can I go to San Francisco?
2: You go right ahead and don't worry about Sunday's show. Oh, one other thing. Joseph Levitt and Dino Corsetti are their real names. I don't think that would sound well on the air. Do you mind if we use their stage names?
0: Well, maybe you'd better. What are their stage names?
2: Dean Martin and Jerry Lewis.
0: Yeah, that is right. Mark!
7: Alice and Phil will be back in just a moment.
0: This is Phil again. That's right, folks. Big thrill next week because our guests will be Dean Martin and Jerry Lewis. And I got news for you. I'm going to be around to see that they don't break up the studio. And I hope you folks will be around to listen to us because this should be a doo-wah-diddy. Good night, everyone. Thanks.
8: 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I'm Greg Bell, and next on When Radio Was, we'll present a couple skits starring Fanny Bryce as Baby Snooks. Right after this.
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8: Welcome back to When Radio Was. Russ promised we have a couple comedy skits starring Fanny Bryce as Snooks with Hanley Stafford as Daddy. Beginning with this one from March 26th, 1942.
16: I have to take my Red Cross exam tonight.
17: Well, I hope you pass, Daddy.
16: Thanks, so long.
17: Goodbye. Oh, poor Daddy. He'll do anything to get out of the house.
16: Well, I guess Snooks is asleep now. She's been quiet for 3 minutes. Where's my hat?
18: Here it is, Daddy.
16: Snooks. Didn't you promise me you wouldn't leave your bed tonight?
18: Uh-huh.
16: And didn't I promise to spank you as you did?
18: Uh-huh.
16: Well?
18: Well, I didn't keep my promise, so you didn't keep yours.
16: All right. I won't spank you if you go back to bed right now.
18: Why?
16: Why?
18: Yes.
16: Must we go through this again tonight?
18: Yeah, every night.
16: Well, I'm tired of it. I put you to bed, and you hop out again. In again, out again.
18: I'm like a rubber ball, ain't I?
16: Yes.
18: You want to see me bounce out?
16: No. I don't want to see you bounce on your head.
18: I wasn't going to.
16: I don't care. Now, don't make me yell at you. I have to be very calm this evening.
18: Why?
16: I'm going to take my Red Cross examination. I'm studying first aid.
18: Can you drink it?
16: Now, why should you drink first aid?
18: Ain't it like lemonade? No, it ain't like M&A.
16: First aid is the immediate temporary treatment given in case of accident before the doctor arrives. And now I have to go.
18: Where's the accident, Dad?
16: There isn't any accident.
18: Then where are you going?
16: To take my examination. Will you please go to bed, Snooks?
18: No.
16: Oh, why not?
18: I don't want to see the accident.
16: No? I'll stop that. I told you there wasn't any accident. I'm just learning what to do in case there's an accident.
18: Well, let's cover up Pierre with a baseball bat.
16: You savage little heathen. Conk rope Pierre with a baseball bat.
18: Yeah, conk him.
16: Don't you ever express such wicked thoughts again as long as you live. Conk rope Pierre.
18: Shall we conk mummy?
16: We won't conk anything.
18: Shall we?
16: Now you're going from the ridiculous to the sublime. I won't be an accessory to any of your conking parties. But what you do after I leave is your own business. Good night.
18: To my daddy. Oh, daddy.
16: Well?
18: Where are you going?
16: To a meeting of the Red Cross. Now, please, Snooks, I don't want to be late for this thing.
18: What do you have to do, daddy?
16: Oh, it's almost like being a doctor.
18: Is that why you're carrying my black bag?
16: Yes, of course.
18: Show me the baby. Yeah, in the bag.
16: There isn't any baby in the bag, silly.
18: Well, every time the doctor goes to hand selfie with a black bag, it brings
16: another... Oh, nonsense. This bag contains bandages, splints, and tape, and stuff like that. It's just a little emergency kit.
18: Well, I want to see him.
16: See who?
18: The little kids.
16: Kids, not kids. Here, look in the bag. Go ahead.
18: All right. Oh, what's this wood for, Daddy?
16: Those are splints. Use those whenever there's a broken bone. Do you have any idea how many bones there are inside of you?
18: You mean from those sardines I ate?
16: No. Your own bones. Take your spine, for instance.
18: Mm-hmm.
16: That bony thing that runs down your back.
18: Is it running, Daddy?
16: No, you can feel it.
18: Mm-hmm.
16: Right there. That's your spinal column.
18: Mm-hmm.
16: Your head sits on one end.
18: And I sit on the other.
16: Exactly. And in your spine, there are a great many bones called vertebrae.
18: How many?
16: Ah, see? If I hadn't studied first aid, I'd never know the answer to that.
18: Well, how many is there?
16: Well, there's 7 cervical, 12 thoracic, 6... Yeah. 8 lumbar, I think. And, sacral... Well, just take the leg.
18: What about the spine?
16: Oh, it doesn't really matter. If you break that, you're finished anyhow.
18: Good thing you know the answers, ain't it, Daddy?
16: Better have another look at that textbook.
18: Yeah, I think so.
16: Here, Snook, take the book and ask me some of the questions.
18: All right. Shall I... Where
16: just
18: shall I start?
16: Just start on the bones of the head. See if they're the cranium.
18: No. All I see is a man with his outside off and his inside sticking out.
16: That's a skeleton. You have one of those inside of you.
18: Huh?
16: Sure. So have I. So has Mummy and Robespierre. We all have those things inside of us.
18: Hmm. We're a wonderful family, ain't we, Dad?
16: Wonderful.
18: Yeah.
16: Come on, hurry up. Call out a few questions on the bones of the head. You've got it right there. Let's start with the maxilla.
18: What?
16: Maxilla.
18: Maxilla has coffee time?
16: No, maxilla. Jawbone. Don't you remember the story about Samson?
18: Samson who?
16: Samson, the strong man. The one who slew 1,000 Philistines.
18: Oh, yeah.
16: Well, how did he slay them?
18: I don't know.
16: You do, too. With... Well, what am I pointing to?
18: Oh, I know. The jawbone of an ass.
16: Right. Well, let's skip the bones for a while. Ask me something else.
18: Here's a good one, Daddy. If a man is suffering from a hemstitcher...
16: Hemorrhage.
18: Yeah. How do you cut off his blonde supply?
16: Blonde supply? You can't even read. That's blood supply.
18: Well, how do you cut it off?
16: With a tourniquet. Now, hurry up. I don't want to be late for this exam.
18: If a woman's back is very sunburned, what do you do?
16: A woman, huh?
18: Yeah, a woman.
16: Sunburned back?
18: Sunburned back.
16: Can't think. What do you do if a woman burns her back?
18: It says turn over.
16: They mean turn the page.
18: Oh, that's a second Allison, Daddy, here it is. Roll her over a bell and pull her tongue out and tie it.
16: Oh, you've skipped two pages. That's the chapter on drowning. And it says never to roll a person on a barrel.
18: Well, then you ask me the question.
16: No, I've got to leave. Give me my bag.
18: Come on, take me with you, Daddy.
16: Well, what do you want to go for?
18: I like accidents.
16: I'm leaving. They're waiting for me to pass my bandaging test. The man's going to act as a patient.
18: Try it on me first.
16: I haven't got... Oh. All right, look. Hop into bed.
18: All right.
16: Next. Now, put your hands together and lie flat. Now, watch how fast I bandage you.
18: Yeah.
16: Now, give me a seat.
18: Together?
16: Yes. There. Now, this is called the cravat bandage. Tell me if it's too tight.
18: I like it.
16: Fine. Now, one big bandage right around your body.
18: What are you tying it around the bed for, Daddy?
16: Now, some tape across your mouth. Can you move, Snooks? Fine. Good night.
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8: 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I'm host Greg Bell, and now our second in a row starring Fanny Brice as Snooks and Hanley Stafford as Daddy. 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
30: Earlier this evening, Daddy, played by Hanley Stafford, sent Snooks to the store with a dollar to buy him a newspaper. 2 hours have passed, the child hasn't returned. As the scene opens, Daddy is on the telephone trying to locate Snooks. 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
16: Hello.
31: Hello.
16: Is this Grumbly's candy store?
31: Yes, sir. Grumbly's speaking.
16: This is Mr. Higgins. I sent my daughter down
31: for... Oh, yes. She just left here, Mr. Higgins. Treated a flock of kissed ice cream sodas.
16: She did. Did she pay for them?
31: Yes, and you gave her a dollar for her birthday.
16: That's fine. Thanks very much, Grundy. Goodbye.
31: Goodbye.
16: So, that's where she's been with my dollar. Wait till I get my hands on it. Snooks! Snooks, is that you?
18: I don't think so, Daddy.
16: Come in here.
18: I have to put my blocks away.
16: I'll put your blocks away.
18: Why?
16: Snooks, look at me. Take a good look at me.
18: You look awful.
16: Never mind that. I gave you a dollar to go and buy me an evening paper. Where's my paper?
18: Huh?
16: Where's my paper?
18: It fell in the mud.
16: Mud?
18: Yeah.
16: There's no mud in the streets. It hasn't rained for over a week.
18: No?
16: No.
18: Dry, ain't it?
16: Very. Now, how did the paper fall in the mud?
18: I found a puddle and I fell in it.
16: Oh, I see. Well, how come your clothes aren't wet?
18: The sun dried them.
16: Since when does the sun come out after 6 o'clock at night? Yes.
18: Then I gotta go to bed for night.
16: No, you don't. Wait. I'm going to get to the bottom of it. Now, what did you do with my dollar? What are you yelling about?
18: I didn't buy no ice cream.
16: Who said you bought ice cream? All I know is I sent you for an evening paper.
18: Is that all you know, Daddy?
16: Until you confess the rest.
18: Oh.
16: All right, Snooks. You came home without the paper. I presume you have my dollar?
18: I presume so.
16: Well, where is it?
18: I ain't got it.
16: Snooks, is it possible that you came home without the paper and without the dollar, too? Could that be?
18: Could be.
16: I see. Well, I'm not going to bandy words with you any longer. Now, I want to hear the truth from your own lips. What did you do with that money?
18: I swallowed it.
16: I told you I want the truth. Now, why didn't you go to buy the paper in the first place?
18: They didn't have no papers in the first place.
16: Oh, no?
18: No, so I went to the second place.
16: Go on.
18: And I tried to buy the paper there. But they grabbed the dollar.
16: Who grabbed the dollar?
18: The three burglars.
16: What three burglars?
18: What did you say, Daddy?
16: You said three burglars grabbed the dollar. Well, I'm waiting.
18: I'm thinking, Daddy.
16: Oh, brother, I never heard a story like this.
18: It's good, ain't it?
16: No. Now, what about those three burglars?
18: Well, one came from the back, and one came from the top. And then...
16: Oh, stop it. You can't make me believe any excuse about three burglars.
18: Oh. Will you believe it about two burglars?
16: No.
18: One burglar?
16: No burglars. I won't listen to anything about burglars.
18: Are you scared of burglars, Daddy?
16: Oh, Snooks, I've had enough of this.
18: Me too, goodbye.
16: Don't you dare leave this room. This is a very serious matter. And I want the truth, the whole truth, and nothing but the truth. Comprehend?
18: Comprehend.
16: All right. Now, what happened to my dollar? Remember the truth. Well?
18: An elephant sniffed it up his trunk.
16: Oh, an elephant. Where did you meet this elephant?
18: He followed me to the store.
16: I see. And why would an elephant follow you to the store?
18: I didn't meet him.
16: Maybe he was going to a Republican convention.
18: Uh-huh, that's right.
16: All right. So an elephant followed you to the store and sniffed the dollar up his trunk. Oh, sure. I believe that stuff about the three burglars, too.
18: Then why are you taking off your hat?
16: Because there's a patrol wagon in my pants. I'll stop yelling. And go on with your fantastic story. Now, what happened when the elephant sniffed the dollar up his nose? Oh, he sneezed.
18: Yes. And he threw me right into an ice cream parlor.
16: Aha! Now we're getting to the truth. All right, Snooks. You can drop your substitute.
18: Can't you thank me with the mon?
16: I mean, you didn't tell any more lies. You went to the ice cream parlor with a flock of kids, didn't you?
18: Uh-huh.
16: And you bought 10 ice cream sodas.
18: Uh-huh.
16: And you all drank them.
18: No, I drank them.
16: What about the other kids?
18: What?
16: Snooks, do you mean to tell me you guzzled 10 ice cream sodas all by yourself?
18: I only guzzled mine.
16: What about the other one?
18: I just goggled it.
0: What a child. A female Tony Galento.
18: Can I go now, Daddy?
0: No, I'm not through with you. Why did you go to such great trouble to make up those awful fibs?
18: It wasn't no trouble.
0: And to think it should happen on this day of all days.
18: It's the only day you gave me a dollar.
0: I'm not talking about that. You know what day this is?
18: Dollar Day.
0: No, it happens to be George Washington's birthday.
18: Is he going to have a party?
0: No. George Washington is the man who never told a lie.
18: Why?
0: Because he believed in the truth. When his father asked him who chopped down the cherry tree, he said, I can't tell a lie, Pop. I did it.
18: Did Popeye do it?
1: No,
0: Pop, I didn't do it. George did it.
18: And why did they blame it on Popeye?
0: He didn't blame it on anybody. He confessed that he did it himself.
18: Who did?
0: George Washington.
18: Who's he?
0: Oh, don't tell me you've never heard of George Washington.
18: Why?
0: Don't you learn anything at that broken-down stool?
18: Hang it off.
0: I can't believe this. Oh, Snooks, you must have heard of him. Who was our first president?
18: Columbus.
0: No! It was Washington. George Washington. That's the first thing you learn, the names of our presidents. The first president was Washington, the second was Adams, and the third was... the third president... You mean you tell me you never heard of Washington? Snooks, you've seen that wonderful picture, Spirit of 76?
18: No, I ain't.
0: You have to. One man is carrying a pipe.
18: And one is playing the drum?
0: That's right.
18: And the other one has a headache?
0: No, that's a bandage. He's wounded. Fighting for George Washington and our glorious country. And you picked a day to tell the most abominable string of untruths I've ever heard. Snooks, I'm ashamed of you.
18: I'm sorry.
0: Well, I've simply got to punish you. It's going to be a very painful lesson for you. I know it'll upset Mother. And I don't want you to think I'll get any pleasure from it. But I must thank you.
18: Well, I just want to make everybody feel bad. Let's call it off.
0: Oh, no. After tonight, you'll remember to tell the truth. Then you'll be sure to get your reward in the end.
18: Like we always get it.
0: Turn over, Snooks. Here we go again.
8: 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I'm Greg Bell, and at the beginning of the show, we heard the comedy team Dean Martin and Jerry Lewis as a special guest on the Harrison Faye Show. 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I'll provide the name of the final Martin and Lewis motion picture, and then wrap up when radio was, right after this break.
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7: From ABC News, I'm Dave Packer. New details on an alleged plot to attack the UFC fight night at the White House. The plan foiled by the FBI allegedly called for using explosive drones to target buildings in the area. ABC News Chief Justice Correspondent Pierre Thomas.
9: Five people now under arrest. It was a serious threat. 19-year-old Tyson Proper from Knox County, Ohio, charged with conspiring against the United States and attempted murder. With other suspects from California, Nebraska, and Missouri, all charged with conspiracy to commit murder. The alleged plot discovered after Proper's mother contacted police just 4 days before the UFC event.
7: A wildfire that broke out in Spokane County, Washington, has quickly grown to a 200-plus acre wildfire, threatening homes outside of Spokane. County Fire District 9 Commissioner Brian Mather.
10: 2,340 primary and secondary structures, which are under evacuation. We have level two and level three evacuations that have occurred. We have multiple resources on this incident, which is going to be ongoing now for several days.
7: Firefighters are not only battling the blaze, but the conditions are dry and windy, making it tough to contain. In Albania, demonstrators continue their third week of Flamingo Revolution protests against a planned luxury development on a scenic and environmentally sensitive stretch of coastline. All this began as protests solely against the resort, which is tied to President Trump's son-in-law Jared Kushner and Ivanka Trump. They've now expanded to broader protests against the government and the work of Prime Minister this protester.
11: So we took our conversations from coffee shops down to the streets. We are asking for the Prime Minister to hear. Our first cause is for the Prime Minister to resign.
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7: Using 500,000 nursing home records, a new study found that older adults who got the shingles vaccine were 24% less likely to develop dementia. The Education Department is delegating more of its work.
14: It's described as a partnership between federal agencies. It amounts to the Department of Education handing off key parts of its mandate to other departments, with HHS taking on grant administration and enforcement activities for special education programs. Officials say the Justice Department will bolster the enforcement of civil rights laws. The administration's broad goal has been to permanently dismantle the Department of Education, and these new partnerships are a key step in that process.
7: ABC's Stephen Portnoy. The Lincoln Memorial Reflecting Pool turns green again. ABC's Mary Bruce has more.
15: The National Park Service out in force trying to clean that's turning the reflecting pool green. Just days after President Trump spent nearly $15 million to repaint it, quote, American flag blue. Workers spotted dumping hydrogen peroxide into the pool.
16: It was supposed to look blue. It's pretty green right now, so I don't know. I'd ask for a refund or something.
7: The Park Service says it's using a high nano bubble ozone technology to kill the algae. Warner Brothers says Oscar winner Sean Penn will direct a movie about a police officer at the January 6th attack on the U.S. Capitol. The announcement comes days after the Justice Department said it wouldn't challenge Paramount Skydance's proposed acquisition of Warner Brothers Discovery. Dave Packer, ABC News.
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21: 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Gary McNamara and Eric Harley talk about everything from politics to social issues and news of the day. Whether you're up late or you're just starting your day, welcome to the show from the Relief Factor Studios. 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
28: All across America, we are Red Eye Radio. He is Eric Harley and I'm Gary McNamara.
29: Hello.
28: Welcome. Thank you for being here this morning.
29: Thank you.
28: All right, so let's start off the show listening to Senator Kennedy.
29: Yeah,
28: always one of our favorite things to do.
29: You know what's interesting? The other day I thought, I was reading some show prep and organizing some things at the house, and I was thinking to myself, you know, there are days when I could go without hearing from any of them. You know, it was one of my throw all the bums out moment. And then I said, except Senator Kennedy. Because right. I was thinking in the mode of, you know, we talked at one point, not to delay this too far, but at one point about having, you know, any of them on, you know, the show, if you were going to have them on, interview them. Man, I would love to sit down and do a full show with no one, just Senator Kennedy. It would be the most entertaining and maybe informative shows.
28: You weren't delaying things too far.
29: Yeah.
28: You're just so you know, you're the co-host of the show.
29: Huh? What? When did that happen?
28: You can say anything.
29: Did I get a
0: promotion?
2: You don't have to put a disclaimer in there.
29: Well, I know you got your button ready. And when your buttons are ready, you got to strike them while you're hot.
2: No, it's okay.
29: But we love Kennedy. We love Senator. He's one of the Kennedys we do love.
2: But here he is on Iran and day drinking.
29: Okay.
2: Here we go. All right.
3: Are you confident that Iran is going to give up its nuclear ambitions, or do you have any sort of skepticism?
4: Well, you... What? If you... unless you were homeschooled by a day drinker, no one's confident that Iran's going to do anything.
29: Hey, wait. I take offense to that. I was homeschooled by a day drinker. My Uncle Lee. The way he started it. What?
2: And he said, how do I put this? Yeah. Well, you know what he's trying to do? He doesn't want to come out and say, this deal sucks.
29: Yeah. Yeah.
2: And you could tell he's hemming and hawing. He doesn't know how to approach it.
29: Right.
2: You know, he, of course, has, you know, supported Trump in so many areas. He doesn't want to come out and say, this thing sucks.
29: Yeah.
2: And... You know, has anyone come out and said that what Bloomberg has put out is not the MOU, the Memorandum of Understanding?
29: I have not seen anyone come out and say, those are lies, that's a false leak, whatever.
2: Yeah, I haven't seen anybody from the White House say that, because if that is, and we both read it,
29: yeah,
2: it's exactly what the leaks were.
29: Yeah, it's exactly what we've been saying.
2: It's exactly
29: that
2: what
29: others were saying was in it.
2: And the only defense, when I saw, you know, J.D. Vance out there promoting it yesterday on The View, he keeps bringing up a straw man that nobody's talking. Taxpayer dollars are not going for this. I don't know anybody who was saying that.
29: No, it was like his ambition was to go out and make that one point.
2: Yeah.
29: Over the last couple of days. And nobody is making the point that taxpayer dollars are going into it. The problem is the deal itself sets up funding that will allow them, Iran, to fund their proxies all over again. You know, and this, the one New York Post version of the story, lifting of the sanctions temporarily, and in the framework, they use the word framework in the New York Post, and it wasn't a quote. They used it. And I thought to myself, this is just getting stupid. This is getting beyond stupid. We have been here before with the other side in the White House. We've been here before. I would have bet you any amount of money after we bombed their nuclear sites, after we took out the Ayatollah, say in the week after we took out the Ayatollah, if you told me this is where it was going, I would have bet you any amount of money you were wrong.
2: Yeah. Yep. And then the leaks that were coming out yesterday, CNN had this one. U.S. negotiators are working to quickly release the text of the agreement between Washington and Iran. By the way, no, they're not. They downplay the significance of the specific language in the document, U.S. officials told CNN. That's what the U.S. officials told CNN.
29: Right?
2: CNN didn't say that. They're saying the officials said, we're working on this. And it's like, well, Bloomberg did it. Yeah, no problem. It's a page and a half.
29: Right.
2: The officials described the text of the agreement as incredibly vague, mainly intended to create a more favorable environment for a highly technical in-person talks to come. They added that the framework is aimed at providing Iran the ability to sell it politically to their internal audience. Like, that's what the United States should care about. Additionally, the United States said the text of the Memorandum of Understanding, which Vice President J.D. Vance told CNN Monday is 1.5 pages long, and we have it already, does not reflect the critical back-channel commitments Iran has made to the United States, which they argue gave more than more confidence in signing on to the arrangement. Quote, people should not read too much into the language of the deal. That's what the hell you're making? Are you kidding me?
29: Don't pay attention to the facts.
2: One of the officials described the agreement as a political document.
29: You know, I don't drink, but I should start day drinking. Actually, day drinking for us would be night drinking.
2: What, quote, what's more important than the actual document is the understanding we have with each other, and that's why it's important to get it done, that we can create an environment and go out and talk about all these things.
29: Oh, my God.
2: By the way, it's not a political document when we know that Iran is already selling oil. That's not a political document.
29: No. No, it isn't.
2: I mean, they're spinning this thing. Look, I agree. And, you know, we've always talked about the fact that Democrats believe that the people that vote for them are idiots.
29: Yeah, yeah.
2: In this case with Trump, he believes the people that support him are complete idiots.
29: Yeah, well, he believes everybody is an idiot, I guess.
2: He believes he has had so much power that the people that, well, remember, he's the one that said, I could go out and, you know.
29: Shoot somebody in the street and still win.
2: Shoot somebody in the street and still win.
29: Right.
2: He believes that he can do anything and his followers will follow him no matter what it is. I think he's finding out that's not true. I mean, he's getting blasted on Fox News yesterday.
29: Oh, man. Yeah.
2: You know, preliminary was like, well, let's see what's in it. Let's see what's in it. Now, you know, that the document is apparently out. And then you see the backing off, these stories of backing off. Well, the actual document is more of a political document. Don't pay attention to what's actually in the document. Pay attention to the back channel discussions that we're having that we can't talk about. You can't sell that to the American people because that's not what you sold day one on this.
29: You know who you're not seeing everywhere? Marco Rubio.
2: I know.
29: When you're not seeing Marco Rubio everywhere, and I mean, he's made a couple of comments, but in a deal like this, if this were a great deal, Marco Rubio would be out front. And that lends, so the fact that he's not lends, I think, credibility to the story that, again, if it's true, this lends credibility to that story that he's not on board. Hegseth isn't on board. I don't know how many lawmakers on Capitol Hill and the GOP who aren't on board.
2: But that was.
29: This is a cluster.
2: Yeah, it is.
29: This is a cluster. And I just don't know how it even gets to this point with Iran of all nations.
2: Somebody writes here, many left-leaning talk show hosts are saying the taxpayers are going to pay $300 billion to Iran. I heard it myself. I have not heard that because if you're familiar with the Obama thing, we had always said and Biden lifting the sanctions.
29: Right.
2: That was us making sure they couldn't sell their oil money to fund their proxies. I don't know any Republican, because the big criticism is coming from Republicans.
29: Right. Yeah.
2: That's what you have to be worried about.
29: The liberals say isn't the concern.
2: Right.
29: Your own group turning on you on this and not really turning. They're not the ones doing the turning. The administration's doing the turning. The president's doing the turning. I haven't changed my position on Iran. It seems the president has.
2: Yeah, this is not an issue of Republicans versus Democrats.
29: No.
2: This is an issue of Republicans versus Republicans.
29: Yes, yes.
2: For the
29: what the Democrats are doing.
2: Right.
29: That's a given.
2: But that's not what's driving it.
29: No. No, this is what hurts you in November. Republicans staying home.
2: Yeah.
29: If they don't vote for, they're not going to vote for Democrats. Some independents may. Republicans won't vote for Democrats, but they're damn sure will stay home.
2: And so when they say it's not a deal, all of it isn't a deal. I mean, it's not a deal. But there are portions that are a deal because it's already happening. Oil shipments are already happening for them, which means cash is going to Iran. So that part of the deal is a deal.
29: Win for Iran.
2: Right.
29: And here's the thing, too. you know, if this is a political move in the big picture on settling the markets until November 3rd, what are you going to do if they lob one? If Iran decides to step outside of this agreement, memorandum of misunderstanding, or whatever it's called,

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2: Here's your forecast from Watertown Radio and GoWatertown.net. Slight chance for storms overnight. Otherwise, cloudy skies expected. Lows dip down to about 57. Winds out of the south, 15 to 20 miles per hour. Thunderstorms likely. Wednesday, high temperatures reach up to 69. Cloudy skies with a few peaks of sun. I'm meteorologist Mandy Thaluber on Watertown Radio. Currently, it's 61 degrees.
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1: Here's your forecast from Watertown Radio and GoWatertown.net. Slight chance of thunderstorms overnight. Otherwise, mainly cloudy skies expected. Lows level off around 57. Southerly winds, 8 to 15 miles per hour. Cloudy skies with a few peaks of sun again Wednesday. Thunderstorms likely. Daytime highs approaching 69. I'm meteorologist Mandy Faluber on Watertown Radio. Right now, 60.
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0: Beer Runner Radio, he's Eric Carlin, I'm Gary McNamara. One thing we know is that the $300 billion whatever investment fund down the road, here's General Jack Keane about that in the Iran MOU.
1: You can't have...
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3: George Pickens has seemingly had a change of heart. He reported to the Cowboys and is okay with playing on the franchise tag. This feels like a massive olive branch from Pickens and his agent David Mulligetta towards Dallas. Mulligetta reps Michael Parsons and was seemingly on very sour terms with Jerry Jones following contract negotiations last offseason. Maybe burnt bridges are being repaired in Dallas. I'm Denton Day.
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0: Here's your forecast from Watertown Radio and GoWatertown.net. Mainly cloudy skies expected today, with thunderstorms likely. Daytime highs approaching 69, winds out of the west 15 to 20 miles an hour. Chance of thunderstorms tonight, lows dip down to about 49. Daytime highs approaching 70 tomorrow, a mix of clouds and sun. I'm meteorologist Derek Hite on Watertown Radio. Right now, 58.
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4: Here's your forecast from Watertown Radio and GoWatertown.net. Mainly cloudy skies expected today, with thunderstorms likely. Daytime highs approaching 69, winds out of the west 15 to 20 miles an hour. Chance of thunderstorms tonight, lows dip down to about 49. Daytime highs approaching 70, tomorrow a mix of clouds and sun. I'm meteorologist Derek Kite on Watertown Radio. Right now, 58.
5: I'm Nicole Murray with Your Money Now. SpaceX shares rose 3% this morning as the Elon Musk-led company extended a remarkable rally that's seen the stock surge around 62% since a blockbuster IPO on Friday. Consistent gains for SpaceX this week pushed its market cap above Amazon yesterday. SpaceX had a market cap of $2.65 trillion at the close yesterday. Today's Federal Open Market Committee meeting marks the first one with new chairman Kevin Warsh at the helm of the U.S. Central Bank. Investors are largely expecting that the Fed will keep interest rates unchanged at a target range of 3.5% to 3.75%. Treasury yields inched higher this morning as investors await the outcome of Kevin Warsh's first Fed policy meeting. The yield on the 10-year U.S. Treasury note was over one basis point higher to 4.439%. Futures are slightly higher this morning as SpaceX shares rise. Yesterday, the Dow gained 328, the NASDAQ down 307. That's Your Money Now.
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0: Good morning, everyone. This is Rick Wahoff from Wish Lakes Livestock. Going to start the sale around 9 o'clock on slaughter cows, bulls, half reds. About 170 cows in so far this morning. Nice run of cows again. Market should be steady, strong on them cows and bulls. 12:30 on the fat cattle. We might be just a little earlier today, depending on when we get done with our cows. Should have a nice run of fats today. There's 40 fats, no implants, 50 fats, no implants, 12 fats, no implants. 10 fats, no implants, there's another 10 fats, there's another 10 fats, no implants, another 10 fats, here's 10 fats, here's 8 fat Holsteins plus more fats by sale time, and that market should be steady with a week ago. The market was really good last week, I would say like 257, 8 to the top of 260, I think we got to 268 on some non-implants fat cattle also, so good fat cattle market here in Watertown. You can go to our website, or I should say, you can watch us on DV Auction or bid online. Next week, Tuesday, June 23rd at 10:30, selling all classes of livestock. Well, if you think of moving any feeders, bred cows, pairs, sure give us a call and let us know. 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On Wednesday, June 24th, we'll be selling whey-ups at 9 o'clock, slaughter cows, bulls, half-reds, 12:30 on the fat cattle, then on next Wednesday sale. 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
1: For more than a decade, the Environmental Working Group has put out a list of the so-called Dirty Dozen. These are the non-organic produce contaminated with the highest levels of pesticides. Well, this year, spinach topped the list, followed by kale, collard, mustard greens, strawberries, grapes, nectarines, peaches, cherries, apples, blackberries, pears, potatoes, and blueberries. Now, all these fruits and vegetables are part of a healthy diet, so no one is saying you shouldn't eat them. Point is, though, you could consider buying these items organic if and when you can, and then taking extra care when you wash them. The FDA recommends rinsing all fruits and vegetables, even the ones that are organic, under running water that is slightly warmer than room temperature. Don't use soap, bleach, or any fancy produce washes. I'm Dr. Sanjay Gupta, helping you live a better life.
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5: From ABC News, I'm Brian Clark. President Trump concludes his trip to the G7 summit in France, where the main topic of conversation has been the deal to end the Iran war. The president said today,
6: "It's a very strong deal. Nobody knows what it is, but it's very strong, and most people seem to be very happy."
5: But ABC's Rachel Scott says many people are wondering what's in the deal. Details have been scarce.
7: Still unclear what kind of financial reward Iran has been promised. The Wall Street Journal reports the agreement allows Iran to start selling oil immediately. Trump's former ambassador to the UN, Nikki Haley, saying if this is true, Iran will.
5: President's upset the apple cart in the Senate when it comes to the plan to swiftly confirm his choice to be Director of National Intelligence. ABC's Stephen Portnoy explains from Washington.
8: It's a stunning development here, coming just hours before the president's pick to lead the intelligence community was due to appear at his hastily arranged confirmation hearing. President Trump says Jay Clayton is still his choice, but he's canceling the hearing, keeping mortgage watchdog Bill Pulte in as acting DNI, and threatening not to sign an extension of the surveillance tool known as FISA Section 702, unless it also includes the controversial mail-in ballot reforms and voting ID requirements of the Save America Act.
5: More than 2,000 homes threatened by wildfires in Washington state, where evacuations have been ordered. ABC's Alex Stones in Spokane.
9: Firefighters here know that they have lost homes overnight in these neighborhoods right here, but they don't know how many homes. They've actually got to go in and count later on today. It's been so active overnight that they haven't been able to actually go in and get a full accounting. Over 2,300 homes are in the path of a fire. Hotels are full of evacuees waiting for word on the fate of their homes.
5: Serial killer will be sentenced to life in prison in New York today. Rex Heuermann pled guilty to killing seven women on Long Island. The families of the victims will have the opportunity to address him in court. You're listening to ABC News.
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5: One person was killed when a small plane crashed along a highway in Laredo, Texas. It was a chartered plane with six people on board en route to Austin from Baja, California. A new Justice Department filing says the alleged plot to target the recent UFC fight at the White House is another example of the need for a more secure White House ballroom. Multiple suspects have been arrested in that plot. ABC's Alex Mallon has more on the purported ringleader.
12: They describe him as a ringleader, and they say that this group chat that he was a part of on Signal, that the members of it would often talk about anti-government sentiment, that they're particularly outraged over the government's handling of the Jeffrey Epstein files.
5: Positive news about the health of the youngest Americans. ABC's Jim Ryan says infant mortality in the U.S. is at its lowest ever rate.
13: Preliminary data from Centers for Disease Control and Prevention finds that 5.4 babies per 1,000 born in 2025 didn't make it to their first birthday. As tragic as it is, it's the lowest rate in U.S. history. The decline was only fractions of a percentage point below the 2024 figure, but in hard numbers represented hundreds of lives.
5: Authorities in Washington state say the two teenagers were injured during a bear encounter on Mount Si east of Seattle Tuesday. One was attacked by the bear. The other injured his ankle while trying to flee. Both were able to make their way back to a larger group of people. Rescue crews helped get them off the trails, which were closed as authorities searched for the bear. I'm Brian Clark, ABC News.
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14: 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Good morning from the KWAT newsroom. I'm Mike Tanner. Here's a look at what's happening. It's going to be a very windy day in South Dakota today. In fact, a wind advisory is in effect from 10 a.m. to 9 p.m. for Central, East Central, South Central, and Southeast South Dakota. Northwest winds with gusts up to 55 miles an hour are expected. The immediate Watertown area is not in the wind advisory, but Brookings, Huron, and places south of there are in the advisory. Well, the 14th Avenue Northwest Bridge over the Big Sioux River in Watertown is scheduled to reopen around noon today. The bridge was closed last year when the old bridge was demolished and replaced with a new one. That $2 million project finished about a month ahead of schedule. The South Dakota Legislature's full-time staff of 32 is going through another change at the top. The legislature's executive board met on Tuesday to discuss how to move forward following the resignation of Director John McCullough. The board voted unanimously to name Deputy Director and Chief Fiscal Analyst Jeff Melhoff as Interim Director, and assigned the board's three leaders, Republican Senator Chris Carr of Sioux Falls, Republican Representative John Hansen of Del Rapids, and Democrat Senator Liz Larson of Sioux Falls, a deadline of August 31st to screen and review applicants for the position. The 15 legislators who comprise the executive board oversee administrative matters during the 9 months when the full group of 105 lawmakers are not in regular session. Multiple firearms and drug paraphernalia were found in the possession of a Florida man who was arrested on a DUI charge in Hand County over the weekend. According to the Hand County Sheriff's Office, the male driver from Florida was traveling to Colorado when he was stopped in Hand County. The driver was found to be under the influence of marijuana and was arrested. He was charged with speeding, DUI, possession of marijuana,
15: possession of a controlled substance, possession of drug paraphernalia, and possession of a loaded firearm while intoxicated. The Oglala Sioux Tribal Council has formally opposed a planned July 3rd fireworks display at Mount Rushmore, citing treaty rights, wildfire concerns, and ongoing disputes with the federal government. In a resolution approved during a special session on June 9th, tribal leaders urged federal agencies, including the National Park Service and U.S. Forest Service, to cancel the event, arguing that fireworks in the Black Hills raise concerns about the 1868 Treaty of Fort Laramie, environmental risks during drought conditions, and the protection of sacred sites. The measure was also sent to several federal agencies, including the National Park Service, U.S. Forest Service, the Bureau of Indian Affairs, as well as Governor Larry Roden. A controversial uranium mining proposal on the edge of the Black Hills received approval from the Federal Bureau of Land Management to begin constructing ancillary infrastructure, according to a press release from the agency this week, although the project itself lacks permission to begin mining. Uranium is a metallic radioactive element that's used as fuel in nuclear weapons and power plants. The Dewey Burdock project near Edgemont has been in the proposal stage for almost two decades and still requires additional permits. The Trump administration picked the project last year for an expedited permitting process known as Fast 41. About 240 acres, or roughly a third of a square mile, of the project site are on public lands that the Bureau oversees. The entire project is over 10,000 acres, or about 16 and a half square miles. Well, federal law enforcement agencies and the Oglala Sioux Tribe have partnered to add the ammunition casing signatures of more than 500 firearms seized in criminal investigations on the Pine Ridge Reservation into a federal weapons database. In clearing the backlog of untested firearms, the U.S. Attorney's Office for South Dakota hopes to find clues in unsolved cases on the reservation. Every entry in the database could help move investigations toward closure for families who've lost loved ones, according to South Dakota U.S. Attorney Ron Parsons. The FBI investigates felony-level crimes that occur on tribal lands. The U.S. Attorney's Office prosecutes the cases. Parsons spoke of the high number of missing and murdered indigenous people cases in South Dakota, saying the ballistics testing will help the FBI and his office meet their obligation to attend to them. Well, Sturgis is gearing up to welcome motorcyclists from across the country and around the world for the 86th annual Sturgis Motorcycle Rally in August. And this year, the city says the celebration may look a little more red, white, and blue than in years past. With about 2 months until Rally Week, America 250-themed decorations are already going up on Main Street, highlighting the upcoming 250th anniversary of the U.S. Along with the new downtown look, city leaders are also finalizing street closures and open container boundaries ahead of the crowds that are expected during Rally Week. Well, a man is heading to prison after getting caught in a sex sting at last year's Sturgis Motorcycle Rally. In August, Elmer Hopper made an online profile and began talking to someone he thought was a 14-year-old girl, but it turned out to be an undercover agent. He set up a meeting to meet the girl at a Rapid City middle school. That's where he was arrested. The judge sentenced Hopper to 10 years in prison. And the Pennington County Board of Commissioners recently approved a new TIF district for about $69 million. The project will be located near Catron Boulevard and 5th Street in Rapid City. The Black Hills Marketplace is designed to serve as a retail, residential, hospitality, and employment destination. The development will include 130 single-family homes and a 500-unit multi-family complex. The Black Hills Marketplace Tax Increment Financing District is anticipated to generate about 900 permanent jobs in the area. That's what's happening from the KWAT Newsroom. I'm Mike Tanner.
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It's the Fort Thompson 950 KWAT. Coming up on 720 here on a Wednesday with a kind of a breezy day today. Also some rain chances in our forecast. Possibility of some thunderstorms after 3 o'clock today. Only about 69 though. And we're already at 61 degrees. So not a big warm-up today. Now for the winds, could gust up to 33. We got a wind gust right now at 23 at this time in Watertown. So rainfall amounts could be less than a tenth of an inch. Anything could be higher in a thunderstorm, though. And that precip chances will increase this afternoon up to about 80%. Also tonight, still more rain, thunderstorms. New rainfall amounts, again, less than a tenth, if something not higher. Here tomorrow, now they say mostly sunshine. No rain? Can we get a Thursday Night Live in here? 69 here tomorrow. Winds could gust up to 23. The rain chances will be after 1 a.m. from the looks of it for the overnight as it gets down to 49 degrees. And then early Friday morning, there's a little slight chance of precip. Otherwise, it will be sunny and 75 degrees. 51 for the lows Friday night, looking at 77 Saturday. And for Dad's Day, looks like about 71 with a rain chance 30%. But again, a little breeze out there, 16 to 23 from the southwest. Once again, 61 our temperature. Got a birthday? Got an anniversary? Calling in now. We're going to do it here in just a little bit. The birthday and anniversary report on the way here. 886-8444 is that phone number. Now let's find out what's going on with our money.

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0: Today's Wednesday. It's June 17th. That makes it day 168 now. 197 left of our year. Birthdays today. Oh, we got a big list today working for us. We got Dwayne Caron celebrating today. We got Jill Ford celebrating today. Madison Hosher from Sioux Falls on the list today. We have Avery Schroeder. Happy birthday. We've got Jody Moen celebrating today. Also Ashley Young. Avon Fieber celebrating today. Casey Fieber is celebrating. Sawyer Mack, happy birthday to Sawyer. Troy Hoffman celebrating today. We've got Lynette Rasmussen celebrating today. Carol Anderson, that's Todd's mom. 91 today for Carol. Happy birthday to her today. Also, oh, I better be on my behavior today at the radio station if our boss is celebrating. Brenda Rorvik has a birthday today, so we got to be on our best behavior around the radio station today. Maybe she'll bring us a treat. We'll see what happens. Actually, we should be the ones treating her today, shouldn't we? Celebrating also today, Newt Gingrich, 83 today. Barry Manilow is 83 today. Let's see, Joe Piscopo is 75. We've got Greg Kinnear, he's now 63. Gold medalist, speed skating, Dan Jansen is 61 today. And Venus Williams, the tennis star, 46 today. Rapper Kendrick Lamar is 39 today. So some of those celebs celebrating today on National Garbage Man Day. The guys that clean up after us. Happy, happy, I guess, National Garbage Man Day. Or it should be Garbage Person, really, right? Yes. National Apple Strudel Day. National Eat Your Vegetables Day. And it's Stewart's, National Stewart's Root Beer Day, I guess, is what I'm seeing on the list, too. So, good celebrations today. And that's what I got for you today. Happy birthday, happy anniversary. If you're celebrating here today on this June 17th, you go make it a very, very special day.
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2: Lionel Messi may be the greatest of all time. And in his historic 200th international appearance, the 38-year-old had a hat trick in Argentina's dominant 3-0 win over Algeria. Masterclass moves Messi into a tie for most World Cup goals in history at 16. And now the oldest player to net a treble. I'm Drake Toll.
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0: Well, let's look at some sports notes here this morning. The Summit League announced yesterday they're going to be expanding its media rights agreements with CBS Sports. The agreement will continue the distribution of the conference on the national network, and this will run through the 29-30 academic year. A number of national TV games will be increasing with a minimum of 7 to 9. Also guarantees the coverage of the two women's basketball regular seasons. The men's and women's Summit League tournament championship games will air on CBS Sports Network, as well as select semifinal games. So good for them. Let's see. Major League Baseball winners yesterday, Philly over Miami. It was Toronto beating Boston yesterday with Washington over KC. Yankees 12-2 over the White Sox. The Reds beating the Mets. Milwaukee 2-1 over Cleveland. St. Louis was a winner yesterday. Colorado as well. Minnesota beat up on Texas 12-2. We'll have a Twins minute here in a moment. Houston over Detroit. Pittsburgh beat the A's. Seattle over Baltimore. Angels beat the Arizona. And Dodgers 1-0 over Tampa Bay. That was kind of a low-scoring one there. WNBA last night, Indiana 113-91 over Toronto. Today in the W, Minnesota will be at the Spark, LA Sparks. That's going to be a 9 o'clock game tonight. In fact, there's 2, 4, 6 games in the WNBA. Well, no Twins baseball today. They got a day off, as they'll rest it up and get back at it tomorrow afternoon against Texas. But right now, let's get you a Twins Minute.
5: Time for a Twins Minute. I'm Mark Janowski. The Twins blew out the Texas Rangers last night by a score of 12-2, their largest margin of victory here in 2026, and they did that courtesy of a season-high 17 hits. So obviously, you can guess, the manager, Derek Shelton, rather happy after that one.
6: Well,

0: Starts in the first, we get the first run, but then with Trevor's long homer, but then Josh Bell with the two out hit there, doing a really good job to put 2-0. Then Cody puts a kind of exclamation point in the second inning for us to go up 5-0. And then I think there, you just got to give credit to Zebby. I mean, I don't know how many three ball counts he has. I know he didn't have a walk. He did a really good job of executing, staying in the zone, really not trying to get too cute. He just pounded the zone and went right at him.
1: Yeah, Zebby Matthews, very efficient last night. He went 7 innings, allowed just 2 runs on 8 hits with 4 strikeouts. With the win, the Twins have already claimed the series victory, and it's the 4th straight season that the Twins have won the series down at Globe Life Park. This has been a production of the Treasure Island Baseball Network.

0: Well, there's Andy and his brothers. There's Don't Throw It All Away, Our Love. Let's take a look at our 60s plus dining right now here on KWAT. Today they're going to do pork loin celery sauce, baked potato, California blend vegetable, homemade fruit salad, and whole grain bread today at 60s plus dining. 882-2166 for more information about this program, and the minimum suggested donation is $5 per meal. So that's what they'll have today with 60s Plus Dining Program here in Watertown.
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8: I'm Nicole Murray with Your Money Now. Traders are awaiting the results of the Federal Open Market Committee meeting today, which is the first since new chairman Kevin Warsh took the helm of the U.S. Central Bank. Investors are largely expecting that the Fed will keep interest rates unchanged at a target range of 3.5% to 3.75%. SpaceX shares have risen 3% this morning as the Elon Musk-led company extended a remarkable rally that's seen the stock surge around 62% since a blockbuster IPO on Friday. Consistent gains for SpaceX this week pushed its market cap above Amazon yesterday. SpaceX had a market cap of $2.65 trillion at the close on Tuesday. A new Penn Wharton budget model report shared with CNBC says Social Security's trust fund used to pay retirement benefits may dry up in February of 2033. In contrast, the Social Security Administration trustees report released earlier this month projected it would run out in the fourth quarter of 2032. Futures are still mixed. That's Your Money Now.
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0: Well, our forecast is courtesy of Sharp Automotive here at Watertown on West Highway 212, 69 for our high today. Rain chances this afternoon, breezy conditions today. Wind gust up to 33 and pretty good chance of rain. Doesn't sound like it'd be a whole lot of rain involved unless there's a good thunderstorm involved. Tonight, more rain in the forecast. Gets down to 49. It's going to be sunny and 69 here tomorrow. The rain chances will be after 1 a.m. overnight, and lows will get down to 49 degrees. On Friday, it's slight chance of rain early, then sunshine, 75 degrees. Overnight lows will get down to 51. Wind gust right now is at, it's southwest 16 with gust 23 at this time here in Watertown. 61, our temperature here at this time.
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1: From ABC News, I'm Brian Clark. Lawmakers are asking for more details about what's in the agreement with Iran to end the war. It's set to be signed Friday at the G7 in France. President Trump says most people are happy with the deal. He also issued another threat.
2: If I don't like it, if they don't behave, we'll go right back to dropping bombs right smack in the middle of their head.
1: From France, he also threw down the gauntlet to Congress on a series of intelligence issues, as Rachel Scott explains.
3: The president says he's also delaying the nomination of Jay Clayton to serve as the director of national intelligence until his other judicial nominees get through. Clayton was scheduled to start his confirmation hearings today. This means that Bill Pulte, a man with no intelligence experience, will be serving in that role for now. Republicans are no fan of Pulte. The president knows that, and now he's using it as leverage.
1: The Justice Department says the purported plot to attack the White House over the weekend underscores the need for a new ballroom, as ABC Stephen Portnoy explains.
4: The overnight filing to the D.C. Circuit Appeals Court has the Justice Department arguing the plot to attack the UFC fight with drones and snipers is exactly the kind of threat the ballroom project would protect against. The Secret Service's deputy director has said despite the plot, the UFC event was never at risk. But the Justice Department says the plot underscores the need for a drone port and sniper nests on the roof of the ballroom.
1: An appeals court's considering a lower court's order that halted construction. Infant deaths in the U.S. fell to their lowest recorded rate, says ABC's Jim Ryan.
5: Medical advances and public health campaigns get much of the credit for the drop in infant deaths. The CDC reported 5.4 deaths per 1,000 live births last year. As low as the number is, it's more than twice the rate of some other industrialized nations.
1: Shoppers spent more in May, retail sales up by 0.9%. That's better than expected. The Federal Reserve will decide if it's changing interest rates today. You're listening to ABC News.
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1: A serial killer is set to be sentenced to life in prison today in New York. ABC's Aaron Katursky is outside the courthouse on Long Island.
8: Rex Huerman, a suburban dad who worked as an architect in the city, lived a double life, admitting he murdered 8 young women and buried their bodies, some dismembered and wrapped in burlap. He strangled the women he had hired as escorts and tormented their loved ones. And now many of those family members are set to deliver victim impact statements.
1: It's not known if Huerman will address the victims' families. One person was killed when a private jet crashed along a highway in Laredo, Texas. Bystanders rushed to help free passengers. There were 6 people on board the plane that was heading from Baja, California in Mexico to Austin. ABC's Gio Benitez has more.
9: We saw that there was actually movement inside the aircraft. That's when my husband jumped out of the car and went straight to help out.
10: Zaida Garza and her husband were driving home when they came upon the scene. One of those heroes.
9: I was scared for the people inside and for the people that was helping. I didn't know if that fire was going to make the aircraft explode.
1: The cause is under investigation. Walmart, in a statement, says it's saddened after a 1-year-old was shot and killed by law enforcement outside of a Walmart in Senatobia, Mississippi. Police say officers were responding to a shoplifting call and fired into a vehicle as it drove towards officers. An officer placed on leave. Brian Clark.
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11: 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Good morning from the KWAT Newsroom. I'm Mike Tanner. Here's a look at what's happening. It's going to be a very windy day in South Dakota today. In fact, a wind advisory is in effect from 10 a.m. to 9 p.m. for Central, East Central, South Central, and Southeast South Dakota. Northwest winds with gusts up to 55 miles an hour are expected. The immediate Watertown area is not in the wind advisory, but Brookings, Huron, and places south of there are in the advisory. Well, the 14th Avenue Northwest Bridge over the Big Sioux River in Watertown is scheduled to reopen around noon today. The bridge was closed last year when the old bridge was demolished and replaced with a new one. That $2 million project finished about a month ahead of schedule. The South Dakota Legislature's full-time staff of 32 is going through another change at the top. The legislature's executive board met on Tuesday to discuss how to move forward following the resignation of Director John McCullough. The board voted unanimously to name Deputy Director and Chief Fiscal Analyst Jeff Melhoff as Interim Director, and assigned the board's three leaders, Republican Senator Chris Carr of Sioux Falls, Republican Representative John Hansen of Del Rapids, and Democrat Senator Liz Larson of Sioux Falls, a deadline of August 31st to screen and review applicants for the position. The 15 legislators who comprise the executive board oversee administrative matters during the 9 months when the full group of 105 lawmakers are not in regular session. Multiple firearms and drug paraphernalia were found in the possession of a Florida man who was arrested on a DUI charge in Hand County over the weekend. According to the Hand County Sheriff's Office, the male driver from Florida was traveling to Colorado when he was stopped in Hand County. The driver was found to be under the influence of marijuana and was arrested. He was charged with speeding, DUI, possession of marijuana, possession of a controlled substance, possession of drug paraphernalia, and possession of a loaded firearm while intoxicated. The Oglala Sioux Tribal Council has formally opposed a planned July 3rd fireworks display at Mount Rushmore, citing treaty rights, wildfire concerns, and ongoing disputes with the federal government. In a resolution approved during a special session on June 9th, tribal leaders urged federal agencies, including the National Park Service and U.S. Forest Service, to cancel the event, arguing that fireworks in the Black Hills raise concerns about the 1868 Treaty of Fort Laramie, environmental risks during drought conditions, and the protection of sacred sites. The measure was also sent to several federal agencies, including the National Park Service, U.S. Forest Service, the Bureau of Indian Affairs, as well as Governor Larry Roden. A controversial uranium mining proposal on the edge of the Black Hills received approval from the Federal Bureau of Land Management to begin constructing ancillary infrastructure, according to a press release from the agency this week, although the project itself lacks permission to begin mining. Uranium is a metallic radioactive element that's used as fuel in nuclear weapons and power plants. The Dewey Burdock project near Edgemont has been in the proposal stage for almost two decades and still requires additional permits. The Trump administration picked the project last year for an expedited permitting process known as Fast 41.
12: About 240 acres, or roughly a third of a square mile, of the project site are on public lands that the Bureau oversees. The entire project is over 10,000 acres, or about 16.5 square miles. Well, federal law enforcement agencies and the Oglala Sioux Tribe have partnered to add the ammunition casing signatures of more than 500 firearms seized in criminal investigations on the Pine Ridge Reservation into a federal weapons database. In clearing the backlog of untested firearms, the U.S. Attorney's Office for South Dakota hopes to find clues in unsolved cases on the reservation. Every entry in the database could help move investigations toward closure for families who've lost loved ones, according to South Dakota U.S. Attorney Ron Parsons. The FBI investigates felony-level crimes that occur on tribal lands. The U.S. Attorney's Office prosecutes the cases. Parsons spoke of the high number of missing and murdered indigenous people cases in South Dakota, saying the ballistics testing will help the FBI and his office meet their obligation to attend to them. Well, Sturgis is gearing up to welcome motorcyclists from across the country and around the world for the 86th annual Sturgis Motorcycle Rally in August. And this year, the city says the celebration may look a little more red, white, and blue than in years past. With about 2 months until Rally Week, America 250-themed decorations are already going up on Main Street, highlighting the upcoming 250th anniversary of the U.S. Along with the new downtown look, city leaders are also finalizing street closures and open container boundaries ahead of the crowds that are expected during Rally Week. Well, a man is heading to prison after getting caught in a sex sting at last year's Sturgis Motorcycle Rally. In August, Elmer Hopper made an online profile and began talking to someone he thought was a 14-year-old girl, but it turned out to be an undercover agent. He set up a meeting to meet the girl at a Rapid City middle school. That's where he was arrested. The judge sentenced Hopper to 10 years in prison. And the Pennington County Board of Commissioners recently approved a new TIF district for about $69 million. The project will be located near Catron Boulevard and 5th Street in Rapid City. The Black Hills Marketplace is designed to serve as a retail, residential, hospitality, and employment destination. The development will include 130 single-family homes and a 500-unit multi-family complex. The Black Hills Marketplace Tax Increment Financing District is anticipated to generate about 900 permanent jobs in the area. That's what's happening from the KWAT Newsroom. I'm Mike Tanner.
13: I was thinking recently about the impact that E.W. Weisel had in the state. He was a Clear Lake native and essentially drained a duck pond to make a rodeo arena at Crystal Springs. And the rodeo there has been going since the early 50s. One of my proudest moments was when Jim Sutton called me to announce at E.W.'s rodeo, where the pavement ends and the west begins. That's Crystal Springs and its founder, E.W. Weisel. Another great memory from DeSmet Farm Mutual Insurance of South Dakota.
14: Now let's take a look at our forecast, courtesy of Andor Tacker Plumbing and Heating. Rain today, some wind today, temperature at about 69 with lows tonight of 50. It should be a 70 temp tomorrow. It should be okay for Thursday Night Live. At least that's what we hope. Mostly sunshine. Rain after midnight, looks like down to 50. Then a slight chance here on Friday at 75 degrees with some sunshine. Saturday looking at 77. Sunday looking at 71. There was a little chance of precip there. 71 yesterday after a low of 50 degrees. Our highest wind gust recorded at 38. It averaged 11.4. 5:42 sunrise today will set at 9:18 for us tonight. A year ago, we had 78 degrees after a low of 56. The record high for today is 99 degrees in 1933. As for the low, 37 degrees in 1902. Precept record from 1994 at 2.28 inch at the airport here in Watertown. 61 our temperature. It's a west wind, 15 gust up to 26.
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17: Well, good morning. Happy Wednesday morning. Welcome to What's Up on KWAT with Mike and Randy together with you. It is the 17th of June, 2026, and we appreciate you tuning into the show today. We're going to have some open phone time coming up in just a bit, but we've got a guest coming up to begin the show this morning. Julie Neeland is with the Watertown Area Home Builders Association. And she joins us right off the bat to talk about a couple of things, one of which is a membership drive called Raise the Roof. So, good morning, Julie.
18: Good morning.
17: 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Yes. How are you going to do that?
18: Well, hopefully people that are listening and have been thinking about the possibility of becoming a member for a while, now is a great time to do it. Help us hit that membership goal.
17: So your goal is to get to 150 members.
18: Yes.
17: So what's 150 minus 7%? I don't know what that number is.
18: I'm so not right that good now at we're that. Around 143.
17: Okay.
18: So we gained 3 new members last month, but we also... I have to follow up with a couple of members to make sure that they received their renewal, to make sure that they do renew again. And so then we're about that 143 right now. So looking for about 7 new members this month.
17: Is a membership good for 1 year and then you have to renew annually?
18: Yes.
17: Okay.
18: Yep.
17: That's
18: yep.
17: How that
18: so
17: works.
18: Any month that you join is your anniversary month, and then that's when I usually contact them the month before, then they have a month to... Yeah, and then we have a little grace period, but that's always our anniversary month. So that's any time. But right now, during our membership drive, we'd love to have them join by June 30th.
17: To be a member, Julie, of the Watertown Area Home Builders Association, do you have to be in the business of building homes, or can you be a subcontractor like somebody who does plumbing or electrical?
18: Yeah, great question. Yeah, so that's why we have our builder members and then we have our associate members. They're both the same rate, the $395 per year. I always say you're going to get that. And

0: advertising easily above everything else that you get as a member. I could be here for hours talking about the actual member benefits and what our association does and all of that. But and then we also have affiliate members, and those are employees of a builder or associate member.
1: So the membership drive here, is this for the associates, the affiliates? Is it everything?
0: Right now it's everything. We just want to hit 150 members. Our biggest goal, I mean, our goal always is the builders and the associates, just, but we want all members. You know, the affiliates, they're just as important as the builder and the associates. So
1: you mentioned that your memberships are annual and then you need to renew. Once you get a member on board, is your retention rate pretty good? Where once you get them on board, there's a good chance you're going to keep them year after year?
0: Yes, thank you for mentioning that. So, yes, we have been very fortunate with good retention. So the State Home Builders Association has a Lynn Menace Membership Retention Trophy, and we have been very fortunate to win that quite often. So I am thrilled with that as well, because like you said, yes, we don't want just a member and then you drop off in a year or two. I think when I started 8.5 almost 9 years ago, we were around that 120. Mm-hmm. So we've slowly built it up. Again, kind of like I mentioned, sometimes we lose members and then we gain them, but last year we had 20 some new members. So
1: that's a good number.
0: Yeah, yeah.
1: That's a real good number.
0: And that's where we kind of got looking at that. We're like, we're so close to 150. Let's make that our goal. Mm-hmm. This summer, spring membership drive.
1: When you're trying to grow your membership, do you go out and actively look for and recruit new members? Do they maybe through word of mouth advertising, so to speak, come to you? How does that
0: all
1: work?
0: Yes and yes.
1: So both.
0: Yes,
1: then.
0: Yes. I'm always asking. So we have a spike club. It's for our members that recruit members. They get points, I guess, one recruiting them, but then also as they retain, as those members stay on, the National Home Builders kind of keeps track of all those points. And then so a little hashtag of ours or a little slogan, we always say do business with a member, and that is amongst members.
1: Sure.
0: Themselves, so the subcontractors, everything, you know. Why not be a member?
1: Absolutely. So let's say that Randy's a home builder, Grimes,
2: yeah.
1: Construction.
2: There you go. Yeah,
1: Randy's,
2: yeah,
1: good,
2: yeah,
1: with a hammer in his hands.
2: Well,
1: and
2: yeah.
1: Randy is thinking about joining the Watertown Area Home Builders Association. And Randy says, okay, Julie, right, if
2: yeah,
1: I join,
2: yeah, what I get out of this?
1: What's in it for me?
2: Yeah.
0: All right. Well, here you go. I have our little Members Matter. We have six of our biggest pillars. So I try to tie it always. Kind of hit on that, but one thing I should say, I did mention that the builder and the associate membership dues are $395. That's an annual dues, but an affiliate membership is only $50 per year. So I did want to get that out there as well. But the six pillars that we always like to kind of focus on, and I always try to push with our Members Matter, is knowledge. We offer educational and other resources to members. And then connections, again, doing business with a member. We get that community of members, referrals, word of mouth, targeted advertising. And then expertise, develop solutions for the different members. Again, just working and learning from each other. A big kind of push that I've been kind of doing on social media right now is just helping us have a louder voice. The more members we have, then we're a louder voice here in the seven counties that we cover, but also out in Pierre and also out in Washington, D.C., which I don't know if you guys heard, but we just had last week was a big thing locally here. We had the city come in and chat with us about the code adoptions that they're looking at. But then also at the national level, we had a lot of our members, we had over 1,100 members out in Washington, D.C. advocating for the building industry. So help us be a louder voice for our advocacy efforts. And a huge thing I think a lot of members like to hear are the savings. You can save money through, of course, the advocacy efforts, but there's exclusive services and products and rebates, savings, and stuff like that for members So you can easily

0: expecting that you're going to be able to reach that goal. And, you know, like you said, you might lose a few from time to time, but if you lose two and gain back four new ones, just keep growing that thing.
1: And I just feel, and I sincerely appreciate you guys for allowing me to come in and talk about our nonprofit organization and getting the word out about what we do and why, you know, why they should be members and the value of it. And yeah, so thank you so much.
0: If there are any businesses out there, whether they be, you know, in the home building business, or maybe they're a sub, they would become maybe interested in becoming an affiliate member, how do they join and help you reach your goal? How do they learn more about the home builders, and how can they get signed up and get on board?
1: Yeah, so I always say that I know I throw a lot out there. Even just these six pillars alone are just a lot. But, and to each member, each thing means, you know, they might not be interested in advocacy, you know, but please know that somebody in our association is fighting for them and doing this. So if there's anything specific, please call me or any of our board members or any member. Any member should kind of know why, too, why they're a member. But just contact me. I can get you our enrollment form, get you any more information that you want. Or you can go on our website right now, and there's an enrollment form right there that you can join online. So, again, if you have any questions, though, do not hesitate to reach out to me. My cell phone is the only way to contact our association now. So text or call me at 605-520-0661.
0: And register online if you choose to at Watertown Area Home Builders Association, too.
1: Yes.
0: Also an option there. Well, when you meet that goal, you let us know so we
1: can
0: share
1: the good
0: news.
1: Yes, I will. I'll keep you guys posted.
0: That sounds good. Let's shift gears and talk about a golf tournament that you've got coming up exactly a month from today, July 17th. This is an annual Watertown Home Builders Scramble. You've been doing this for 11 going on 12 years now out at Prairie Winds, and I'm guessing you probably have just about all the teams you need at this point. Maybe you could use a few more.
1: Yeah, we're full right now, but the last couple of years have been over full and have gotten through and have had a lot of fun. I like to call this our annual fundraiser. It is a fundraiser for our nonprofit association, but it is a lot of fun. I think that's kind of shows why we have so many teams, but I just wanted to get the word out there. We usually have a lot of past teams, but every year we get one or two new ones as well. So, Andor, if you've ever been curious about it, come check it out.
0: Four-person teams, and if you sign up, that includes, obviously, the golf, green fees, carts, koozies, golf towels, meals, snacks, and a putting contest. That's a lot of stuff.
1: Yes.
0: Registration is on Friday morning, July 17th, starting at 8:30. Shotguns start at 10 a.m., and then you let the golfing begin. And it looks like you've got some prizes to give away, lots of prizes, raffle drawings, things like that.
1: Yes, lots of stuff to give away. I think we get a pin prize for every hole, so there's 18 different pin prizes that you can win. We give out we have four different $100 drawings. So I have four $100 bills that I present at the beginning of the before the tournament. If they registered at our kickoff event back in April, they are all into that drawing. If you register your team before today, so today is that last time to get into that $100 drawing. If you bring your purple towel from last year or any past towel, I have numerous teams that have every single towel. So bring those all in, and that gives you another chance to get into that $100 drawing. And then this is one that has been a lot of fun to try to get a team picture every year. So then we put it in there too, to try to get the teams to get there, get registered, get your team picture. So we do that incentive as well. You can win $100 if you get your team picture
0: awesome.
1: At registration.
0: I like it. If there are some folks out in the listening audience that want to get a team together to take part in the Home Builders Scramble on July 17th, they probably can give you a call or just swing by the office and get their name on the list and get signed up,
1: yes,
0: right?
1: Yes. Yep.

0: But you probably get to a point where you've got so many teams that it starts to become almost unmanageable, and you've got to cut it off somewhere, probably.
1: It hasn't happened the last 2 years, though. I guess, I don't know. We'll see how many. Let's see if that can become a problem.
2: Oh, it's a challenge. I could hear it.
0: Indeed.
2: Anything else?
1: I really hope we don't get there. I really don't. I want to keep this a fun razor.
2: Okay.
0: A fun,
1: fun,
0: fun,
1: yes.
0: Fund.
1: Yes, yes. But so far, Prairie Winds we've managed to get all these teams through, and I'm not a golfer, so that has kind of been a comical too with me. But I learn something every year. I think this is this would be my ninth one that I've helped with. So
0: you'll drive the cart, right?
1: I'll sit at the putting contest or at the buy-up hole and just visit with everybody.
0: All right, that sounds good. Anything else either about the Raise the Roof membership drive or your home builder scramble that you wanted to mention?
1: Again, I just kind of want to put out there again that we are a nonprofit organization of professionals dedicated to promoting the building industry through education, advocacy, and community involvement. If you have any questions about the association, the golf tournament, our events, anything, please contact me. And again, I have to give a shout out to Tony and Kyle because I know they're listening.
0: Awesome.
2: Seven counties. That's a lot. That's a big area.
0: That is a big area.
1: Yes, yes. Yes, I always want to stress that we're a Watertown area. We cover Clark, Cottington, Day, Dewell, Grant, Hamlin, and Roberts counties.
0: Yeah. That's the area in Watertown.
2: That's right.
0: Area Home Builders Association. I was going to ask you, Julie, who's on your board of directors? Because you mentioned a couple of times your board.
1: Yes.
0: And
1: yep.
0: It's not just you. You've got folks
1: helping
0: you out, right?
1: Yeah, it's not just me. So our past president is Neil Jensen. Our current local president is Aaron Hansen. Our first VP is Carrie Barcher. And then we have two local directors, Christian Olson and Mark Hartwig. And then we have two state directors, Trent Thigh and Reed Peterson.
0: Doing good work.
1: Yeah, we're trying. Yeah.
0: All right. Yes. Awesome. Well, it was good to see you.
1: Thank you.
0: Have fun this weekend at your little camping outdoor event that you're going to.
2: Yeah.
0: Listening to some country music.
1: Should be fun. Yes.
0: Under the stars. That'll be fun.
2: You're going both nights or just the one night with their favorite?
1: Both.
2: Okay.
1: Oh yeah, gotta take in the entire experience.
0: So, when you see Luke Bryan, that will be how many times that you've seen him in concert?
1: Only six.
0: It'll be the sixth.
2: Only six.
0: Does he know you on
1: I
0: a
1: only
0: personal
1: started,
0: basis?
1: I
0: yet?
1: Only started seeing him like 10 years ago. So.
0: Yeah. He should know you on a first name basis.
1: I know.
0: Julie again.
2: She's here again.
1: Oh, no. No, no. There's other fans that have seen him a lot more than me.
0: Well, enjoy the show.
1: Safe
0: travels.
1: It.
0: Have a good weekend. And again, when you meet your goal on the Raise the Roof membership drive, you let us know. We'll pass
1: yes.
0: along the good word. Okay?
1: I appreciate it.
0: Julie
1: Thank
0: Nealon
1: you.
0: From the Watertown Area Home Builders Association with us on What's Up on KWAT. We'll take a break and be back in just a moment.
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0: 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Today, National Garbage Man Day.
2: Yeah!
0: Randy said that.
2: That's right.
0: And when I heard you mention that around 7:30 this morning, I remember when I was a kid, very young age, mm-hmm. I thought how cool it would be to be a garbage man.
2: Mm-hmm.
0: Because growing up in my hometown, up in Sisseton, the garbage truck would navigate its way through town on all of the streets, picking up garbage on trash day. And the garbage men would ride on the back of the truck, hanging on to the, you know,
2: sure.
0: corner.
2: Yeah.
0: They were on like one corner, standing on the back bumper of the truck, holding on to a rope. And that looked kind of fun to me. Well, now in Watertown, the garbage men don't even get out of the truck. You've got one driver and like a hydraulic like claw thing that mm-hmm. comes down, picks up the can, dumps it, and sets it back down again. Mm-hmm. That doesn't look as fun to me, but it's probably, maybe it's more efficient that way. I don't know.
2: You had a garbage truck, huh? I didn't have that in my life.
0: You didn't have one of those?
2: No.
0: Thank you.
2: Was it because I said something on the radio, was it?
4: No.
2: Oh, okay. I had to ask.
0: So anyhow, it's National Garbage Man Day today, yes. So shout out to all the folks who are in the business of picking up sanitation.
2: And I want to stress, it's not just garbage man, it's garbage person, because, you know, I don't see as many females, but I know they're in the industry.
0: Well, they should be.
2: Yeah.
0: They can do that good work, too.
2: Oh, yes, they can.
0: So, all right, 886-9404 is our local number, 1-800-444-5928, or you can text us at 880-0240. I'm going to get to this one here in a second, because this is an interesting one to me. The FBI said on Tuesday that it disrupted an attempt to attack Sunday's cage fighting event at the White House.
2: Yeah, this is an interesting story. You get more information on it.
0: Court records detail an alleged plot to use small drones carrying explosives and snipers to target senior government officials and wealthy attendees. The potential targets laid out in the court filings included President Trump, Vice President Vance, Israeli Prime Minister Netanyahu, and Elon Musk. A number of elected officials were also named in the court filings, including Tennessee Senator Marsha Blackburn, Arkansas Senator Tom Cotton, and members of West Virginia's congressional delegation. The defendants have each been charged with at least one count of conspiracy to commit murder. Five people have been charged so far for their alleged roles in the scheme, one of them from Ohio, another from Missouri, another from Nebraska, and two from California. And we'll never know, but you wonder how they figure this stuff out. When did the investigation against these guys begin, and how were they able to connect all the dots
2: mm-hmm.
0: to figure out that these guys allegedly
2: mm-hmm.
0: had a plan to attack the event and some very important people in our world?
2: There was a mom out there that had a son that's on this list. She brought him up as to a potential threat and notified police that he was getting weapons and stuff like this and that. And I thought she said something about TikTok. I can't remember, but she notified police. That might have started the ball rolling a little bit.
0: So mom ratted out her kid then.
2: Yeah. I don't know which one of them, though. I don't know if it was the one from Ohio. That was one little I read on it.
0: Well, and if there was any correspondence between these defendants on social media, you know, you start digging and you can find out what information they were sharing, what they were talking about. And it sounds like the number of people charged in this case right now, it's at five, could grow quite a bit beyond that. But scary to think that you could use small drones carrying explosives and snipers.
2: I think the snipers were supposed to be outside the corridor, so when they started running, they were going to start shooting. Yeah.
0: Man. It's like Charlie Kirk all over again, right?
2: Yeah.
0: Scary, scary stuff there. Each of those five individuals have been arrested, and they are being detained pending additional proceedings. So I'm sure we'll hear about that in the days and weeks to come. President Trump, he's survived how many assassination attempts, and how many people have been arrested for threatening to try and take him out? What? Imagine waking up every day thinking, okay, who out there is going to try and maybe attempt to kill me today? What a life that must be, huh? My goodness. Line one, good morning. You're on What's Up.
4: Randy, you stole my thunder.
6: I did.
4: Well, yeah, because I knew the mother had ratted on her kid, and it was the guy from Ohio.
6: Oh, I was? Okay.
4: Yeah, I think he's not very old. I think 18 or 19, I think. But, yeah. So, anyway, at 14th Avenue Bridge, I forget where, is 14th Avenue by Trinity Church?
0: It's the one, where would you describe the location of that? It's down at the bottom of the hill there by the railroad tracks.
2: Yeah. I always look at that water tower that's on the hill, you know.
4: There's a water tower up there.
2: Yeah.
4: By that.
0: So it'd be west of there.
2: Yeah.
4: Okay. I was just curious.
0: Appreciate the call. Thank you much for weighing in and listening this morning. 886-9404. Or 1-800-444-5928. Text line is open at 880-0240. That bridge has been closed since last year. And the DOT, State Department of Transportation, sent us a notice on Monday that it is scheduled to reopen around noon today.
2: That was a fast project when you think about it. I thought it was supposed to be later in the maybe summer, early fall, but
0: well, they're finishing it a little bit ahead of schedule. Yeah. I think it was scheduled for completion in July. But they got it done a little bit early.
2: Well, that's good.
0: That's a good thing. All right. Let's see. What else is going on? President Trump has invoked the Defense Production Act to address constraints in the production of munitions, according to a presidential memo that was released on Tuesday. The war against Iran has highlighted concerns over munitions, stockpiles, and rates of production. The memo delegates the defense secretary to use the Defense Production Act, which can be used to jumpstart production of key items. The memo says the mechanism is warranted because fragile supply chains and production bottlenecks could impair the ability for the U.S. to expand the availability of munitions, missiles, and equipment required for national defense. In an appearance Sunday on Face the Nation with Margaret Brennan, Defense Secretary Pete Hegseth rejected the idea that the U.S. is facing a crisis with its munitions stockpile, despite testifying in April that it could take months to years to replenish what has been used against Iran. Once you shoot off a missile or a bomb, it's one and done.
2: One and done.
0: Can't reuse it again, right?
2: Yeah.
0: So the Defense Production Act being invoked by President Trump. 886-9404 or 1-800-444-5928. Those are the numbers to call on What's Up on KWAT this morning. If you want to text in a comment or a question, you can reach us via text at 880-0240. News coverage. There's a new report out from Reuters, and it says, as consumers navigate an increasingly fragmented and often less trusted news environment, radio continues to stand out for its credibility, local connection, and commitment to impartial journalism. Sounds like we're kind of patting ourselves on the back, but this is what this Reuters study found. The annual study found that social media and video platforms have, for the first time, surpassed news organizations' websites and apps as the most widely used source of online news worldwide. So in other words, more people are getting their news on social media or on video platforms than news organizations' websites, Randy.
2: And you wonder on some of those social media sites if it's true or not, too, right?
0: That's
2: you
0: got
2: to really study it and know exactly how slanted it might be.
0: That's the problem. That's where the less trusting part comes in. We had just a caller not long ago on this show talked about how, you know, she found something online somewhere. And she was skeptical about whether it was true or not, and then had to do her own sort of investigating, going to a bunch of different, quote-unquote, reliable news sites to see, in fact, if what she read was true. Ever see uncredible sites that report that somebody has died when they haven't?
2: Yes.
0: Is there anything more despicable than that?
2: Because they want you to click on it, and then it's some kind of a virus or something, too, sometimes.
0: Some notable figure, some celebrity, entertainer, actor, actress, singer has died. You see it online, you're like, oh, my gosh. You're kidding me. I didn't know that.
2: Or something even local I've seen, too.
0: Turns out to be fake, right?
2: Yeah.
0: It's all about getting clicks. 54% of respondents in this Reuters survey that they did, 54% said they access news through social or video platforms, compared to 51% who use news websites and apps. And to no one's surprise, younger audiences are driving much of the change. More than half of adults ages 18 to 24 now say that social media, video platforms, and AI tools are their primary way of getting news. If we brought a group of high school kids in here, Randy, and we asked them, where do you get your news from? We would be, I don't think we'd be surprised. We might be a little alarmed, right? This Reuters study also finds that trust is moving in the wrong direction. It says globally, now this would be worldwide, trust in news fell to 37%. That's the lowest level Reuters has recorded since it began tracking that metric back in 2015. And the trends are particularly pronounced in the U.S., this is shocking, where trust in news dropped to 25%. That's terrible.
2: That's bad.
0: That's terrible. So, folks, we like you to stay informed, and we appreciate the fact that you listen to the news here on KWAT from me and from ABC News, and we talk about news stuff on What's Up every day. And I know a lot of people go other places, other stations, other websites, other social media platforms to get their news, but you need to do your homework and be careful on what you see and read out there as being the gospel truth, because many times it is not. 886-9404 is our local number on What's Up on KWAT, 886-9404, toll free 1-800-444-5928. Those are the numbers to call here on What's Up on KWAT. If you want to give us a text, comment, or question, you can do that at 880-0240.
2: Did you get a text?
0: Yeah, I'm got a maybe read it during the break, and it's a little bit lengthy, but yeah. Should we take a break now? Or did you have something that you wanted to mention?
2: I was just, you know, you brought up the Reuters. NBC did a poll here recently that caught my eye. They have that one guy that comes on NBC News. He always goes through these polls, breaks them down. Mm-hmm. I can't. The guy that wears the whatever slacks or whatever his name is, Steve. Mm-hmm. New poll. NBC breaks down new poll showing declining trend of feeling proud to be an American. So we can get that Lee Greenwood song out right now. I'm proud to be an American, but. Mm-hmm. Fewer Americans say they feel extremely proud of their country than in previous years. Again, extremely proud. Respondents, less than half of what was recorded in 2003. 70% describes themselves that way. Let's see. Very proud. Those numbers, if you put extremely proud and very proud, those numbers together get 56%. At the other end of it, only a little proud or not proud at all is at 21%. So they say that has fallen since 2023. And they of course, go to the much of the decline is due to political fault lines, as they put in parentheses.
0: Mm. And I was going to ask you, Randy.
2: Down by party and this and that, yeah.
0: If you are no longer proud to be an American, or you're less proud to be an American than you used to be, why is that?
2: That's a good question. Is it because of what's in the White House? Or is it because your political leaders aren't doing what they're supposed to be doing? It's hard saying. Or the way we live life today. Mm-hmm. How tough is it for us out there? Are we proud to be an American? Especially when we celebrate number 250 coming up.
0: Right. In a couple
2: of
0: weeks.
2: And I think that's the reason why this poll came out.
0: If you were to ask me why, and I
2: now, extremely proud. You have to be really, really proud. I mean,
0: all in, patriotic.
2: Yeah, yes. Or I'm proud. Just mm-hmm. proud to be an mm-hmm. American. You would think that'd be a high number, wouldn't you? Just say I'm proud.
0: Mm-hmm. Well, I think some people see what's going on, particularly out of D.C.
2: Yeah.
0: with Congress and our political figures, who all they do is snipe at each other verbally, yep. back and forth constantly.
2: Mm-hmm.
0: Don't seem to get done what needs to get done. It kind of drags down your proudness level, mm-hmm. if you will.
2: Oh,
0: that's
2: yeah.
0: just my impression.
2: You just open up Facebook today and you can look at anything being posted and you can tell who's proud to be an American or who's not proud to be an American depending on what they post.
0: Isn't that the truth?
2: Yeah.
0: For sure. I text message here. I've heard you guys mention Thursday Night Live a couple of times for tomorrow. I don't see anything on the chamber schedule for tomorrow night. Is there one? The answer is yes. I believe. I'm pretty certain.
2: I was hoping there'd be one.
0: I would have to double check on that. But okay. I know they had one rain night on the schedule
2: mm-hmm.
0: that they could use as a makeup date later on. I'm going to have to double check. I just assume there was.
2: I'm assuming, too. We shouldn't be doing that, should we?
0: Well, you know what they say about people who assume,
2: I know.
0: Randy. Uh-oh. Line one, good morning. You're on What's Up.
7: Yeah, I was just curious. I just heard that the vice president handled himself pretty well on The View yesterday, and I was going to tape it, but I forgot. I was wondering if anybody could comment on that.
0: I can't. That's a show, and you can take this for what it's worth, but that's a show that I would avoid watching at all costs.
2: Because we're working at that time, yeah. so we wouldn't be able to watch it.
0: Well, and partially because...
7: I never watched it either, but I would have liked to see that.
0: Yeah. Well, Randy and I are both here working at the time, so yeah. neither one of us saw it, and I don't know if...
2: Yeah.
0: you can, you know, go online somewhere and watch past episodes.
2: I wonder how well he was treated. That's the other thing, you know, being he's the vice president under Trump. And I know they're not big fans over there of President Trump.
0: No, not at all. That show survived a long time, though.
2: Oh, yeah.
0: And they've recycled some of the panelists or hosts on the show. There have been people that have come and gone.
2: Mm-hmm.
0: A few of them have been there a long time. But no, we didn't see that. I don't know how the VP was treated on that show. Hopefully it remained at least somewhat civil. That'd be good. Let's take one more call, Randy, before I go to break here. Good morning. You're on What's Up.
8: Good morning, gentlemen. Haven't got a lot of calls yet today, and hopefully you get more of them. But anyway, I'll give a couple of comments and on a couple of subjects you're talking about. The first, down here south of Willow Lake, we got totally cloudy skies right now, and the wind is 25 to 30 some mile an hour, I guess, out of the west. We did have 0.20 inches of rain overnight. So I figured that when I looked out, it was about that much. So sounds like we're going to get more. A couple of comments on what you're talking about. And, Mike, I agree with what you're saying. A couple of things with the younger generation. I mean, I've got family members that wherever they're living, they really hardly ever listen to the news, period. And a lot of things they don't even know what's going on. And so that's kind of heartening that, well, God, don't you know that's going on there? But anyway, to each their own. But also, yeah, most of them hardly ever probably listen to the news radio, per se. Or the national stuff. They get, like you mentioned, a lot of their information from certain videos of somebody, and sometimes they are fake and sometimes not. I think the thing about in this country, proud to be American, my goodness, you got to ask the question, okay, why are all these people from all over the world trying to get into the United States? If it's so bad that they want to get here, and you have people here that are not proud to be in America, then why don't you go where these people are coming from and see what you're against? Because a lot of people don't really know in some of these other countries exactly how they have to live and are persecuted for whatever it is that we don't have here. So we do have to remain free here the best we can. We have to get along. And I think one of the things that has these people that say that and no longer, you know, want to be an American or not proud to be an American, the fact is of the division that's caused, like you mentioned, in Washington, D.C., the political realm that's going on, all these things, the medical situation with the shots and all. You didn't get your COVID-19 shot, and you're killing other people. I mean, you all have all this misinformation, and people don't know, okay, what do I believe, what do I don't? You talk about AI. So, you know what? If you don't think you're proud to be here, try going to a different country. There's a reason these people are trying to get in here. So, anyway, that's all my comments, and take care, guys.
0: Appreciate the call and weighing in with your comment on that. 886-9404, 1-800-444-5928, or you can text us at 880-0240. 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
2: Yes, that's right.
0: The next Thursday Night Live will be a week from tomorrow when they have their car show for Thursday Night Live, which is interesting. I went to a couple of different places. One site I went to showed that they're is a Thursday Night Live tomorrow night. It's listed as Manufacturing Night. But Tim at the Chamber reached out to me via text and said, nope, no Thursday Night Live tomorrow night. The next one will be a week from tomorrow.
2: Sure, then the weather's going to be nice and you don't schedule one.
0: Yeah. You know, Thursday Night Live, it's compressed from June through about mid-August.
2: Yeah.
0: And we've lost the first two to rain.
2: Mm-hmm.
0: tomorrow there is none, so it's going to be a very short Thursday Night Live season this year, yeah, by the way things are shaping up. We'll take a break and be back with more What's Up in just a moment.
9: Our state's history museum is reopening on July 1st. 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
0: All right, we are back here on What's Up on KWAT. Randy, let's get back to the phone lines. Good morning, you're on What's Up. Thanks for calling.
11: I didn't see the view. I've seen clips of it. But Vance was also on the 5, Fox.
0: Oh, okay.
11: And he, from what I've seen in the clips, he handled himself. He's a very good talker.
0: Mm-hmm.
11: And he's not criticizing people. You know, he handled himself good, and he said off air that, what's her name, Joy Behar? Or,
0: mm-hmm.
11: She made the comment to him off air that he's doing a really good job.
0: Well,
2: she did?
0: Coming from her, that's saying something.
11: Yeah. He brought that up when he was on the 5.
0: And I say that only because of where she stands politically. Yeah, I'm not trying to be critical of her, but, yeah. Interesting.
11: Oh, yeah. You know, what's her name? The black lady?
0: Whoopi Goldberg?
2: Whoopi. Yep.
11: Yeah, who was supposed to move out of the country several times now. But, I guess you could get, somehow or another, you'd see that View interview, but the 5 interview was really good. Really good. Like I said, the guy can, he's a great talker, and he keeps his cool, doesn't criticize people, and so.
0: Yeah, he seems to have a really good temperament, even when he's being questioned by people who might not see the world through the same view he does,
2: and
0: might try and you know, pigeonhole him into with certain questions to try and get him a little worked up. But he seems to handle those situations pretty darn well. All right, here's a topic I wanted to get to before we run out of time today. Major League Baseball.
2: Mm-hmm.
0: Did you hear what's going on in Major League Baseball with the San Francisco Giants specifically?
2: Oh, is that the thing on the caps?
0: Mm-hmm.
2: Okay.
0: Yeah. So the San Francisco Giants recently, in fact it was on Friday at Oracle Park in San Francisco when the Major League Baseball Giants played a home game. It was Pride Night at the Giants game. And there were at least 3 Giants players. And I should mention that the SF logo on the Giants baseball caps that night were in rainbow colors.
2: In that rainbow color, okay.
0: To recognize Pride Night at the ballpark.
2: Okay.
0: And normally they're not in those colors,
2: right,
0: but they were for this game. So 3 Giants pitchers, Landon Raup, JT Brubaker, and Ryan Walker, wrote the Bible verse Genesis 9:12-16 on their caps that featured the logo, SF logo, in rainbow colors. And another Giants reliever, Sam Henches, he refused to wear the rainbow cap altogether.
2: Oh, he just wore their normal one?
0: It doesn't say. I don't even know if he got into that game.
2: Oh, okay.
0: Because he's a relief pitcher. Major League Baseball responded by saying, writing of any kind with any message is prohibited per Major League Baseball's uniform regulations, which provide in part that a player may not write, attach, affix, embroider, or otherwise display nicknames or messages on apparel or playing equipment.
2: Okay.
0: So that's their rule.
2: That's the rule.
0: And I've thought long and hard about this one, Randy.
2: Mm-hmm.
0: Where do you fall on it? Do you support the players? Do you support Major League Baseball for having rules that they apparently didn't abide by?
2: Okay. What was the writing on the cap legible to any fan could see it by seeing it in the stands? Could they read what was on the cap?
0: No. Nah.
2: No. Now, if the TV camera zoomed in, you could probably read it, correct?
0: Probably, I'm assuming. Yeah.
2: So I don't see the issue then.
0: San Francisco has been a hub of gay culture, with about 16% of the city identifying as LGBTQ+. There is a Giants broadcaster, a former Giants mm-hmm. pitcher named Mike Krukow, who happens to have a gay son. Okay. Here's what he told the San Francisco Chronicle newspaper. He said, I think that you have the right as a player to believe and say whatever you want. But, he said, you have to take a broader look at the city you're playing in. What makes San Francisco so great is the acceptance of others, ethnicities, opinions, cultures, and that extends to the gay community. He said, I would just hope that they would understand the demographic of San Francisco and respect people for who they are. What you do to your uniform, that has weight on it. You can offend people, and why would you do that? So the comedian Rob Schneider, he's come out and posted on a bunch of social media sites. He said, well, Major League Baseball, they're anti-Christian. And I will pay for the fines of any Major League Baseball player who's fined for wearing a Bible verse on their uniform. That's what he said. Landon Raup, one of the guys who wrote Genesis 9:12-16 on his ball cap Friday night, he said that the Bible passage reflects his Christian faith. He said, and this is a quote, it's just about God's covenant and a promise that he makes to us, his faithfulness and his mercy. That's just kind of something I believe in, and I stand firm in that. Henches also emphasized that his decision not to wear the Pride Night cap was not motivated by hostility toward LGBTQ people. Henches said, and this is a quote, is just something that I feel like I was forced to support when I don't morally support it. There wasn't hatred behind it. I think that's kind of something that's misinterpreted. I don't hate the LGBTQ community. It's just something I believed and talked with teammates and family about, and they supported it. More recently, Dodgers relief pitcher Blake Treinen appeared during Los Angeles's Pride Night wearing the team's traditional blue cap rather than the rainbow-themed version that was worn by most of his teammates. So it is extended beyond the Giants to at least another team, too. And I looked at this, and I've thought about this, and the thing that stands out to me is the comment that the relief pitcher Henches said, it's just something that I feel like I was forced to support when I don't morally support it. That, to me, is the quote in this whole debate that stands out. Major League Baseball has pride-themed caps, a pride night at the ballpark, and if you're a player, by golly, MLB says that's the cap you're going to wear. Well, I'm not going to get into the whole pro or anti-LGBTQ debate, because that'll just get messy. But to me, what I gather from this is that Major League Baseball is telling the players, this is the theme, this is the cap you're going to wear, and you better not tamper with it at all, because if you do, you're violating MLB rules. And if you're a player going, that just doesn't align with my beliefs, mm-hmm. what do you do, Randy?
2: Yeah, that's it. Take a sick day.
0: Now, to this point, these players haven't been fined at all. Okay. They've been reprimanded, and MLB sent out a memo to all the mm-hmm. teams reminding them shouldn't be doing this. I guess I applaud the players for standing up for their Christian beliefs. They've been put in a tough spot, and I know they have their detractors and they have their supporters mm-hmm. out there who are saying, you know, how dare you do this? Or good for you for standing up and expressing your beliefs and what is important to you in your life.
2: So what did he have on the cap? He just had, he didn't have the whole Bible verse. He just
0: Gen 9, 12 through 16. Not the written.
2: No,
0: because
2: so they have to look it up to see what it is.
0: Exactly.
2: Yeah.
0: And I did that this morning.
2: So, yeah. So in other words, what is on that hat? Oh, we got to look it up to see what it says.
0: Mm-hmm.
2: Yeah. It had really no message. It just had a
0: Bible verse.
2: Bible verse.
0: And,
2: where to go.
0: And not the text of the verse.
2: No.
0: Just the verse itself.
2: Yeah.
0: That's it.
2: Yeah.
0: Hmm.
2: So they had to do their homework. They had to see what it actually said from the Bible.
0: Maybe that was the motivation of the players who did it.
2: Yeah.
0: You know? I don't
2: Could
0: know.
2: Could be.
0: Well, I don't know if this is the end of this or not. I think the month of June is designated as Pride Month.
2: Yeah,
0: I think
2: it is.
0: It's a month.
2: Yep.
0: And we've got, what, a couple more weeks to go in the month. So maybe this will be an issue that will come up at other major league ballparks. I don't know. But yet you're Major League Baseball is basically saying, this is the uniform you have to wear. These are the rules that say you don't tamper with it. And if your moral beliefs say that just doesn't align with me, I don't feel comfortable doing that. I get that completely from the player's perspective, don't you?
2: I do too, yeah.
0: Maybe this is much to do about nothing, I don't know, but it's a talking point for sure that people have opinions on, I know that. Line one, good morning, you're on What's Up.
12: Good morning. Last night I happened to be one of 60 people that attended a presentation put on by Tommy Mattingly and Nancy Turback. Tom is a history teacher, has been, I should say, and Nancy is an attorney. And the talk presentation was about the Constitution of the United States. It's the first of three Tuesday night presentations starting at 7:15 at the Element. That's at the corner of Kemp and Broadway, the old Hager Drug Building. And it was extremely interesting, enlightening, light, pleasant. So I just want to let people know about that. Like I say, there was about 60 people there, which was more than they had planned for, but they accommodated very well. And anyway, their slides, and it was really interesting. Things you never knew, probably, about how the Constitution was formed and developed, and I just want to encourage people to consider going to that next Tuesday at 7:15.
0: So you got two more to go. Are they the next two Tuesdays then? What's the schedule look like?
12: Yes.
0: The
12: next Tuesday will be the second one, and the following Tuesday will be the third one.
0: At that same location?
12: Yes, and I, you know, these two people are doing this, kind of a little bit of a segment of the 250th anniversary, and it really went very well. I know they put a lot of planning into it, I'm sure, And so I want to encourage people to take advantage of that.
0: Very good. Appreciate the call and letting us know about that. Again, the next two Tuesday nights if you want to take in those get-togethers there. 886-9404 is our local number on What's Up on KWAT. 886-9404, toll free is 1-800-444-5928, and you can reach us via text message now with questions or comments, too. That number is 880-0240. Back to the phones. Good morning. You're on What's Up.
13: Good morning. You're talking about how the media is not so good anymore. A few years back, I was at Sioux City at a Trump rally, and the media reported there was like 200 people there, and it only lasted 20 minutes, and there had to be 10,000 people there, and it was an hour and a half. So that's how bad our media is nowadays.
0: Well,
13: that was WNAX and KELO doing that.
0: Well, I wasn't there, so I can't speak.
13: And I quit listening to local media.
0: Yeah, well, sorry that that was just... You know, call as you see it. I mean, it's not that hard. And you know, if you're blatantly reporting something that false, you lose credibility to me, because people are going to hear that and they're going to go,
2: well, I was at that event.
0: That's not true. And what are they going to do? They're going to share with their friends and stuff. Did you hear what such and such and such reported about that rally last night? Here's what they said, how many people were there, and this is what they said, how long it lasted, when in fact there were this many people there because I was there, and it lasted this long because I was there. I call it as you see it, just, you know, stay credible, be accurate. Line one, good morning, you're on What's Up.
14: Good morning.
0: Hi.
14: Are you guys Netflix watchers at all, movies and stuff?
0: A little bit. I don't know about Randy. How about you?
2: Once in a great while, depending on the movie.
14: Well, we're going to have a new series come out, a new remake. Starts July 9th on Netflix, The Little House on the Prairie. That's all different actors, new actors and stuff. And I've just gotten into it, but there's a movie about, you've been talking about J.D. Vance. It's called Hillbilly Elegy, E-L-E-G-Y, and tells about his life story. And there's a lot of the movies on Netflix that are based on true stories. And anyway, he had quite the bringing up. I'm surprised he isn't a little more... would you have empathy for people, because it's pretty unbelievable the things he went through as a kid. And like right now I'm watching one about Sean Payton, which I had never paid attention to when he got suspended, that coach from New Orleans Saints, for a year because of, I don't know if he was really ahead of it, but he didn't knock it down, and the players were hitting people on the football field, trying to hurt them. And there's a lot of them based on true stories, and it's pretty amazing. I mean, but I don't know if people out there watch it, but that Hillbilly Elegy is kind of interesting. And I'm looking forward to Little House on the Prairie again.
0: That sounds good. Well, I appreciate your calling.
2: Yeah.
0: I don't know who the actors and actresses are in that. Hopefully it's good.
2: Oh, it will bring new interest again to what happens every year down in DeSmit with the pageant. So I think they're looking forward to that because, again, it's a new audience. Of course, we kind of grew up on the first original Little House with Laura and the gang there. So we'll see how many people tune in just to get kind of see what's different between the two, is how I'll put it.
0: You can,
2: because Michael Landon, he had a little slant on the Christian side of it when he. We'll see if they do it on this part of it.
0: We'll see, Randy, won't we? We shall see. All right, no Twins game tonight. And when I did my Twins weekend review with Chris Atterbury last week, I asked him, I said, this is really odd scheduling. You play Texas Monday and Tuesday, yeah. Then you take a day off, and then you come back and play them again in Texas on Thursday. I said, that's really odd scheduling. He said, it's because of the World Cup.
2: Oh.
0: Dallas, where the Texas Rangers yeah. play, they are hosting a World Cup game tonight between, I think it's England and Croatia.
2: Okay.
0: And the stadium is right across from the baseball park. Oh. And they didn't want to have those two sure. competing events going on in virtually the same location at the same time.
2: Okay.
0: So, Twins are taking a day off today. They'll
2: That's
0: get back at
2: lie.
0: It tomorrow. And they'll be going for a series sweep, Randy Grimes.
2: Haven't had one of those for a while.
0: Been a while. Twins won last
2: Since
0: night
2: Boston,
0: again, 12-2. It's been, yeah, probably that sweep at Fenway Park.
2: Yeah.
0: So no Twins today, but they'll be back at it. That's an afternoon game tomorrow, I think, a 1 o'clock pregame on KWAT Radio. Thanks to Julie Nealon for dropping by and talking with us today about their golf tournament and their Raise the Roof membership drive. 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
17: From ABC News, I'm Brian Clark. President Trump is set to address reporters ahead of his departure from the G7 summit in France. He'll likely get questions about the contents of the agreement to end the war with Iran. He told reporters earlier,
18: it's a very strong deal. Nobody knows what it is, but it's very strong. And most people seem to be very happy.
17: Once it's signed, a key issue will be negotiating the long-term future of Iran's nuclear program, and the latest U.S. intelligence shows some doubt.
19: The U.S. and Iran are set to kickstart detailed nuclear negotiations on Friday, but officials say American intelligence agencies predict the Iranian regime will be unlikely to make the nuclear concessions the Trump administration expects to see. The president making it plain that military action is still on the table.
18: If I don't like it, if they don't behave, we'll go right back to dropping bombs right smack in the middle of their head.
19: Shannon Kingston, ABC News, the State Department.
17: Today, the president's pick for Federal Reserve Chair Kevin Warsh will speak after his first meeting as chair. The central bank expected to keep interest rates unchanged. The president says another of his nominees is on hold, and ABC's Rachel Scott says that's part of a broader tug of war with Congress.
20: The president says he will not approve FISA, a key national security tool that has already expired, until Republicans pass his sweeping voter ID law. And what's more, the president says he's also delaying the nomination of Jay Clayton to serve as the director of national intelligence until his other judicial nominees get through. Clayton was scheduled to start his confirmation hearings today.
17: But Republican Senator Tom Cotton says on social media that Clayton is a pending nominee and will proceed with his hearing. A convicted serial killer, Rex Huerman, will be sentenced today, says ABC's Phil Tate.
21: Huerman will face a judge for sentencing. He had admitted to murdering 8 women. Now today, inside of the courtroom, we also expect the families of the victims to be present.
17: You're listening to ABC News.
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0: Projects to modify Washington, D.C. is having an issue. ABC's Mary Bruce says it's in the reflecting pool between the Lincoln Memorial and Washington Monument.
1: The president just spent $15 million in taxpayer money to paint the bottom of the pool, quote, American flag blue. But the water is now green, overrun with algae. Workers have been out spotted trying to clean it up. National Park Service workers dumping hydrogen peroxide into the water. In a statement, the White House says they are deploying, quote, high-tech nanobubble ozone technology to kill the algae and keep the water of the reflecting pool crystal clear.
0: A Russian artist critical of Vladimir Putin was shot and killed near his home in eastern Poland on Monday. Today, Poland's prime minister said everything points to it being a political murder, and that if that was the case, it would constitute state terrorism. Law enforcement still collecting evidence. I'm Brian Clark, ABC News.
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0: Well, good morning. Now 9:26 our time here at KWAT on a Wednesday. 62 our temperature. Again, it's going to be a little rain, a little breeze in the forecast today, and we've got some ag information to share with you up until 10 o'clock here this morning. Just kind of looking at some of the market numbers this morning so far. I see corn trading higher. I see soybeans are trading higher today. Even on the wheat side of things, that looks like that is trading higher as well for looks like Chicago and KC and for Minneapolis Spring trading a little higher this morning. Looks like the oats as well on the upside of things. Livestock wise, not too bad today. Looks like still things are just a little bit higher today. Nothing really in the red from what I can see on the board today. Let me look at the class 3 milk. I always like looking at that. Right now trading about 7 cents lower for the July at 1628 and August 1664. So that's like 6 cents lower. Energies, I think, was trading higher when I looked at it. Yeah, the crude oil now is about just about a couple dollars higher today. Looks like the RBOB also trading about a penny higher today as well. So not too bad, at least on the grain side of things here this morning. We're going to get a chance to get a report again from Michelle Rook coming up here this hour. Of course, in the 2 o'clock hour, we got a full hour of AgriTalk here on 950 KWAT. We'll get a chance to see what's happening at Westside Implement. That's coming up here in a moment. Also, we'll talk about those numbers more in detail with South Dakota soybean processors as well coming up here this hour. And we'll also get the market report from AgWorks here in Watertown. So hold with us. We'll see what's happening at Westside in just a bit.
1: As farmers and ranchers age and transition their operations to the next phase, there's an opportunity to build or weaken the rural communities around them. Keep Farmers Farming Legacy Director Alan Hoyer believes the economic strength of rural America relies on local businesses and agriculture working together.
2: One thing, as wealth leaves the community, that can have an impact. If our family members are no longer there and the generational experience didn't happen, but just the margin from the business that's generated with each and every purchase, if that leaves the community, then that even has additional pressure on the community as well.
1: He encourages ag producers to consider how their purchase decisions impact economies, urging them to support their local businesses.
2: Number two, how we transition that wealth to the next generation that's going to be farming in operation.

0: and keeping that business viable will have a direct impact on that local community as well. So if it gets dispersed, it gets sold, that wealth leaves the community.
1: Keep Farmers Farming can assist ag producers transition their operations to the next chapter. Whether that's to children, grandchildren, or the neighbor kid looking for an opportunity to get into agriculture. Hoyer sees the vision of the senior generation playing a key role in a strong future for rural South Dakota.
0: We need to think beyond our driveway when we look at ourselves and everything that we've built over the years. And it makes you look at everything a little different. Yes, our family is a primary focus. But you know what? Without our communities, it'll feel like some of this stuff was for naught as well.
1: Visit sdagfoundation.org/keepfarmersfarming to learn more. I'm Pam Geppert reporting.
2: Well, let's go to the West Side Implement right now in Clark, South Dakota. Angie is joining me here this morning. Good morning.
3: Good morning. It's got some sprinkles on the window. Just a heads up, moisture's heading your way.
2: I can see it now as I'm looking. It's coming from the northwest, coming to the southeast. So there it is.
3: Yep. 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Get your plants out so they can get some rainwater. 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Get some rainwater.
2: That's good old rainwater on it. You got it right. Well, yeah. What is happening today we need to talk about?
3: Well, I think folks out there that are raking and baling are not going to be very happy with the weather right now. 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So that's huge savings for those who are interested in looking to upgrade. looking to change out. That's not only just for balers, that also includes rakes, tedders, there's mowers, some mowers out there. So fantastic savings, 0% financing. Who offers that anymore?
2: Hard few.
3: You go through
2: housing,
3: you go through cars or vehicles or anything, there's always percent financing on stuff. So this is up for up to 3 years. So if you go and you're looking at getting a mower for your ditches or for some areas that you want to cut down, you can take advantage of these huge savings. Or we offer a cash back discount too. So some of these mowers have $700. Some of them are $3,500. So we have all the Vermeer items over here for you to take advantage. So if you're interested in any of those items, let us know. We'd be happy to help you and make sure that you take advantage of these huge savings. So, something Vermeer stands up for, and they're very, very proud to be able to have that product out in the field and to stand up and be able to do what it's supposed to do and not have breakdowns. So, we're very proud and honored to be a Vermeer dealer for our area, and we're venturing out, the east side of South Dakota. So that's kind of fun to say. We're branching out and getting out. We have lots of folks out by the river that reach out to us for help and assistance and for equipment as well. So we're pretty blessed and honored to be able to have our west side logo and our name as far as the river.
2: You know, Chuck's always brought up, you always have stuff on both sides of the road so people can go through and see what piece of equipment might work for them today.
3: Yeah, absolutely. You know, and now that it's raining, let's take advantage of this downtime, I'll call it, and, you know, think of pieces of equipment that you want to change or update, or if you need to get them fixed, give us a call. Our parts department is here and has tons of components over there for you, or our shop is back there, too, that can help you if you have anything that needs to be serviced or taken care of. So be a step ahead. So
2: always call
3: work
2: ahead.
3: Smarter, not harder.
2: Yeah, call ahead too to make sure they're available to work on your piece of equipment.
3: Yes, that's something I have learned in this ag industry is that planning isn't really a thing sometimes. So if there's stuff that has been broke down for the last year and you had all winter and you're cruising around doing all your vacationing and having fun and having your your months of downtime, and all of a sudden it's the end of the world because you knew this was broken, damaged, and now we have to stop everything for you. I mean, we need to stop and be considerate of others, and just be respectful of everything. So it's not just you that's out there trying to farm and to get your operation going. It's everybody else as well. So we try to do our best to service and help everybody and to be there for everybody. So
2: give the phone number to people call you.
3: Absolutely. 605-532-3484. Come on over to Clark. We are on the west side of Clark, right on Highway 212 on the north side and the south side of the highway. You can't miss us. We're right by the highway, the state shop. You can't miss us. We've got all kinds of yellow equipment out here. We've got rakes. We've got tenders. We've got grain carts. We've got some Blue Kinsey stuff. We have Dura-like cattle trailers. I shouldn't say cattle trailers. Stock trailers, because yeah, we haul and move everything. We also have some gas trailers here for, you know, for gas and diesel. We just kind of have a little bit of everything. 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We're happy to help you, and we'd love to be part of your operation.
2: All right. 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
3: I will. 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Day to do it.
2: That's right. All right. We'll talk to you later.
3: See you, Randy. Bye-bye.
2: All right, bye-bye. Again, Angie from Westside Implement. I'll give that number again. It's 605-532-3484.
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6: I'm Kara Hart with Ag News on Brownfield. 100 years ago, the founders of Pioneer had a vision that transformed the future of agriculture, and they've been innovating ever since. See how it all started at pioneer.com/100. The cattle industry continues to battle tight supplies, and a livestock economist says that's not expected to change anytime soon. Brownfield's Megan Grebner reports.
7: University of Tennessee's Charlie Martinez says placements remain the figure to watch in this week's Cattle on Feed report from the USDA.
8: Because it was such a hot topic on the last one, so it's like, let's see what this one has.
7: Placements into feed yards in the May report were actually up 6% from the previous year. However, pre-report expectations for this week's report have placements down 6%. Jackie Moore, owner of Joplin Regional Stockyards in Missouri, says the story remains those historically tight cattle supplies.
9: We're going to be short here, too, as we go along through the summer. I just think we'll get shorter and shorter.
7: Buddy tells Brownfield.
9: The cattle on feed, I don't think it matters. I don't think anybody pays any attention. But really, no, we're so short and these kills are so light week after week after week. Demand's so strong. I don't know if the cattle on free report's going to have any kind of effect on it. It might affect the board, but it's not going to affect these feeder cattle much.
7: The report comes out Thursday at 3 p.m. Eastern, 2 Central. I'm Megan Grebner for Brownfield.
6: Thanks, Megan. A Southwest Iowa cattle farmer says his family's picking up the pieces after a devastating storm hit his area June 11th. Brownfield's Brent Barnett reports.
10: Nobody was hurt. We got a place to stay, and it's going to be a long time cleaning up.
11: Tom Shipley of Nottoway tells Brownfield his family took cover shortly after 6 a.m.
10: A lot of people lost a bunch of grain storage.
11: The National Weather Service in Omaha says at least 8 tornadoes touched down during the storm, which swept through the southwest corner of the state. Shipley says his home was hit, and he believes the house will be a total loss.
10: I had a big pecan tree, which not many of those around in Iowa, but I had one, but I don't anymore. Because it came right down into the kitchen.
11: Shipley says his cattle herd was spared.
10: My granddaughter, that was her biggest concern. Are the cows okay, Grandpa? Yeah, cows are fine, hon.
11: I'm Brent Barnett with Brownfield.
12: Thanks, Brent. The expansion of an Indiana-based bioethanol facility could increase domestic corn demand, Brownfield's Aaron Anderson reports.
13: Jason Lucas with Poet Bioprocessing tells Brownfield the updates will allow the facility to process 193 million gallons of ethanol each year.
14: And right now we're buying about 35 million bushels of corn. That's going to turn into about 70 million bushels.
13: Shelby County farmer Jim Douglas says ethanol accounts for nearly half of the state's corn usage, and continued growth remains critical.
15: Added revenue in any form helps today's economy, and so if you're a farmer, the closer you live to an end user, the better off you are.
13: From Shelbyville, Indiana, I'm Erin Anderson for Brownfield.
12: Thanks, Erin. I'm Kara Hart for Brownfield.
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2: Right now, we go to South Dakota Soybean Processors down at Volga, and it's another plus day for us today, Nick.
17: Yes, it is, Andy.
2: Gotta kind of celebrate a little bit. 2 days in a row for us.
17: Yep. Beans finding some support here. You know, I know in the morning when we talked, didn't have a lot of information, but sounds like some optimism of some China buying was driving the market yesterday. Potentially seeing some follow through of that today. We have private export sales. Export flashes from the USDA here for 372,000 metric tons of soybeans delivered to unknown destinations. You know, a lot of times, I think 75% of the time, those are China. Some of that old crop, and then some of that for new crop next year, and that's kind of what's got this bean market excited here the last couple days.
2: Well, let's talk about your current numbers right now at Volga.
17: Yeah, in the Volga here, we're sitting at 1095 cash. That's up 5 cents today. July back up $11 cash, so back up to that $11 number. New crop inching closer to that $11 number at 1087 cash.
2: And if we look out at Miller.
17: Miller, we're sitting here at 1340 cash for June delivery, same there for July. New crop sitting there at 1337 cash, so quite a bit of premium for the non-GMOs.
2: And, of course, be on the list if you want to deliver there.
17: Absolutely. Give us a call. We're pretty wide open, but give us a call and we'll get you on the list and we'll get you out there to Miller.
2: How far out?
17: Not much. We got a few specialty runs. We got one going on next week, but if you wanted to get in this week even, we could get you in.
2: Oh.
17: We just need to know about you first.
2: All right. You got to know about it first. All right. What's Mitchell doing?
17: Mitchell up five there also. We're sitting at 11.15 cash for June, 11.25 for July, 11.30 for August. So we got a pretty decent amount of carry into that bid down there. New crop sitting down there at 10.77 cash. So it's a good day in the markets. You know, I think we'll see what guys think here, but, you know, maybe a chance to get a few bushels sold on an up day here and kind of sit back and go from there.
2: All right. Normal dumping hours at all locations?
17: Normal dumping hours at all locations were 7 to 4 here in Volga, 7:30 to 6 in Mitchell, and 8 to 4 in Miller.
2: Now, Friday, it's Juneteenth. Markets, what are we doing there for Friday?
17: Markets will be closed on June 19th here for the holiday. Our office will be open. So okay. If you want to give us a call, just talk beans or You know, if it's a slow day and you want to go over contracts or do any other bookkeeping, we'll be here to answer any questions you have.
2: All right. That sounds good, Nick. You have a wonderful day.
17: Yes, you too, Randy.
2: Appreciate that. Again, that is Nick with South Dakota Soybean Processors, 888-737-7888.
18: I'm Michelle Rook with this farm feature on KWAT 950 AM. Joining me is Hunter Roberts, South Dakota Secretary of Agriculture and Natural Resources. I caught up with him at the Farm to Fork dinner at the Bruce Haynes Farm near Mitchell, South Dakota last week. We talked about a host of issues impacting South Dakota producers, including the reauthorization of the U.S.-Mexico-Canada agreement. We're currently in talks with Mexico and Canada, but President Trump has said that he may not want to extend that agreement with all three countries. And I asked him his thoughts about that approach and why this is such an important trade agreement for the state.
19: Well, I will say during the Biden administration, since we had USMCA, we saw a lot of growth and a lot of activity between Mexico, Canada, and the U.S. because the Biden administration wasn't doing deals. I get it. The Trump administration is doing deals, and there's going to be a lot of good things come from that. But let's not throw the baby out with the bathwater quite yet. Let's have that dialogue. We don't have to commit to anything yet. Let's fix a few of the problems that are with USMCA. We know there's some issues with dairy, maybe auto too, some other things. Let's try to fix the issues before we throw it away and work through the process, because I think we do have time. We don't have to turn this around immediately. What we've seen for our ag producers and our ag community in general in South Dakota has been very beneficial.
18: Why is it so important? Because is Mexico not our number one export customer now for the United
19: yes.
18: States?
19: So you look at South Dakota and South Dakota ag, when we're exporting large commodities, we're a long ways from everywhere. Whereas Canada and Mexico are relatively pretty, we're kind of in the middle of North America, or we are in the middle of North America. So you look at kind of export logistics, putting something on a rail car or putting something on a reefer truck and going to Mexico or Canada is very simple, and they don't grow all the same stuff we do. So it's a good fit. You look at, you know, we've seen huge increase in cheese exports to Mexico. We've seen huge increases in ethanol exports to Canada because they don't do ethanol really up there like we do. So we've had this big trade increases tied to big time South Dakota ag products where we've seen growth. So we need to continue that. So, you know, I think negotiations are good, discussions are good. Let's keep having them, but let's make sure we get the right deal if we're going to change this deal.
18: South Dakota is just one part of the puzzle, though. I mean, from
19: Absolutely.
18: A U.S. perspective, Mexico is our number one customer for how many different commodities that we grow here?
19: Yep. I mean, pork, dairy. It should be ethanol. We need to work on that. That should probably be a part of the negotiations. Let's get ethanol down there. They're using MTB that we got rid of in the U.S. a long time ago and every other country's got rid of. So there's still opportunities in Mexico, but they are a huge export opportunity. Our wheat, the corn, all this stuff, soybean meal, whole soybeans, we export to Mexico, and the logistics are much easier than getting to Southeast Asia or China or Europe or Africa, places like that. So we need to keep that. You look at our supply chain and we're just tied to them. A lot of what Mexico grows, we don't grow in South Dakota. I love avocados. I think they're nice. It's kind of hard to get them out of South Dakota. So we need to continue that relationship. It makes sense. I'm all for discussions, negotiations. The Trump administration's good at it, but they're the ones that got USMCA to start with. Let's not throw it out, let's improve it and go from there.
18: The president came back from Beijing with a so-called deal for maybe another $17 billion of ag exports on top of the 25 million metric tons of soybean purchases. Do you think that's going to happen? And if it does, could it be a game changer?
19: It would definitely help our ag producers a lot if that happened. I think it's likely that'll happen. It's just what the timeline is and what are we giving up to get it. Those are way beyond my pay scale, but historically, exports to China have benefited South Dakota a lot and our producers.
18: Let's talk about New World screwworm. It's the topic everybody is talking about right now. Are you pretty confident that we're going to be able to keep it controlled in this country so that it maybe doesn't get up to South Dakota?
19: I think the Trump administration's made some good inroads in managing it in a bad situation. You know, the Mexico situation was much worse than we thought. to start with, and then it just kept coming. I think we're going to see outbreaks throughout a lot of the U.S. Unfortunately, I think there's going to be, you know, livestock, we have a process to make sure that they're safe and clean before they export. You look at pets, between states, there's no process. And I'm really worried about that. I'm glad people travel with their pets, and I don't want to throw any hate at pets, but there's a probably pretty good likelihood that it's going to end up somewhere north of the Mason-Dixon line because of pets. That being said, we have very cold winters, so it's not going to be as long lasting up here. And then we get a reboot to try to reset set the stage. So, you know, we have some things working for us with our climate that I think is very helpful. But we can always do more communicating, do better. I certainly appreciate the Trump administration's efforts and our South Dakota Animal Industry Board, our state vet, Dr. Miller, doing a very good job communicating with our animal industry to make sure that they know the rules. But I think we're going to see more states impacted. I'm just hopeful that it never ends up here. But when it does, we'll take appropriate protocols and respond, and hopefully winter will help push it back down.
20: In the meantime, Mexico has restricted imports of our livestock into their country. So is this political, you think?
19: I think so. Yep. Mexico's playing games. They're the ones that weren't very helpful in the front end. But, you know, ultimately, it's everyone's problem. The U.S. solved this before. We can solve it again. It's just going to take a lot of time, effort, and diligence.
20: So we've had Farmer Bridge assistance payments go out. First of all, how helpful have those been? And the president's talking about another round of aid. Is it needed?
19: Yeah, I hate that we're talking about aid. It is needed. Input costs have just gone up so much. They're just squeezing all the producers. It's just, I don't understand why it's gone up that much. It's a problem. I know lots of people are researching it. And, you know, I think for the row crop folks, the aid is needed, but I hate that. I wish we were in a free marketplace where our products can compete, because we have the best producers in the world. And when it's a global scale with fair trade, we can compete with anyone and keep producing more and get a fair price for it.
20: The administration says fertilizer prices are as high as the war, but because of a monopoly and price fixing. How do we fix that? I mean, this is a tough issue, isn't it?
19: Yeah, it's not a state issue. And it happened, took decades to evolve that way. So I don't think there's a, you know, flash in the pan, fix everything solution. I will say that I'm glad that people are taking interest in this, because, I mean, everyone knows what a monopoly is. And when you only have one or two sellers in a global market, that's a problem. I look at my situation and our producer situation, it's like most of this fertilizer is on the ground in South Dakota, and a war in Iran happens where we get less than 5% of our fertilizer from that region, and all our prices go up 20% overnight. Sounds fishy. So I'm glad DC's looking into this. I think it's overdue.
20: What else is on producers' minds as you run around the state and talk to them?
19: Well, certainly this time of year we have droughts. And certainly you look at kind of the southern part of the state, we're drier than we should be, that we're normally used to. We've had some rains in different places that have helped, but certainly southeast and southwest are very dry. And this time of year, we use a lot of moisture, and we're used to getting a lot of moisture. So you look at the bigger picture, if we're not getting 3/4 of an inch to 1 1/4 inches every week in June, we're going backwards. Well, I mean, we've had some spots get that, but you look at kind of that southeast and southwest, we have not gotten that much rain. So we're very definitely concerned about that. It's terrible to see producers have to sell their herd. It's terrible to see producers, you know, watch their crops just wither away. And that's what we will see if it doesn't keep raining.
18: Thanks so much. That's Hunter Roberts, South Dakota Secretary of Agriculture and Natural Resources. For KWAT Radio, I'm Michelle Rock.
2: Right now, we're going over to Ag Works here in Watertown. Let's talk with Laurie today. Good morning.
21: Good morning.
2: So we see some positive numbers.
21: Oh, we sure do. Everything's a little bit on the upside, which is kind of nice to see again. So right now, our corn is actually up 4 on the board. We're at 358. Soybeans right now is actually up 5 at 1045. The oats bid is also up 3 at 254. Spring wheat is up 9 at 517. And the winter wheat is also up 10 at
2: And they can do business with you guys today by just giving you a phone call.
21: They sure can. They can reach us at 605-886-3039.
2: Now, Friday, talk about Friday because it's Juneteenth.
21: Our elevators will be open, but there is no grain markets that day.
2: Okay.
21: So there is no reason, or there's no way that we can actually trade any grain that day. So,
2: but you still got to go in the office, I bet.
21: Yes. Somebody has to be around.
2: you got to keep the crew in line over there, don't you?
21: We sure do.
2: All right. Well, we'll let you get back to it then. Okay.
21: Sounds great. Thank you.
2: All right. That's Laurie again. That's your report from AgWorks.
0: 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Watching him and taking in the blue waves, the sea breeze, the blurry horizon.
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22: Another quiet day for direct cash cattle trade, and cash hogs finish the day higher. Good morning, I'm Megan Grebner with the Brownfield Livestock Market Report. Direct cash cattle trade activity was slow Tuesday. Bids and asking prices did not surface. Show lists for the week are mixed. Higher in Kansas, in Nebraska, and Colorado, but lower in Texas. Significant trade volume isn't expected until sometime Thursday or Friday. At the Tennant Livestock Market in Missouri, steer and heifer calves were mostly steady, with feeders selling on a lighter test. Receipts were up on the week, but down on the year. Medium and large one feeder steers, 550 to 587 pounds, brought $450 to $483. Feeder steers, 705 to 717 pounds, brought $402 to $407. Medium and large one feeder heifer, 600 to 646 pounds, brought $370 to $416. Box beef was sharply higher on solid demand for moderate offerings. Choice up $4.53 at $3.99.58. Select was 44 cents higher at $376.85. Estimated cattle slaughter was 109,000 head, even on the weekend, down more than 9,000 on the year. Cash hogs closed higher with a solid negotiated run. Processors have started the week a bit more aggressive in their procurement efforts and are moving more numbers. Supplies of market-ready hogs are ample, which continues to make demand crucial. There are concerns about the strength of long-term demand for U.S. pork on the global market. Domestic demand could see a boost with summer grilling season in full swing and pork's competitive price in the retail space. The USDA's quarterly hogs and pigs numbers come out next week. Barrows and gilts at the National Daily Direct are up 32 cents with a weighted average of 7.57. The Iowa Minnesota had no comparison, but a weighted average of 97.93, and the Western Corn Belt's up 64 cents with a weighted average of 97.89. Pork values closed lower, down $1.55 at $95.57. Butts and hams were sharply lower. Picnics, bellies, loins, and ribs were also lower. And estimated hog slaughter was 485,000 head, up 9,000 on the week and up about 7,000 on the year. At the CME, live and feeder cattle were higher on tight, ready supplies and the sharply higher move in box beef. And lean hog futures finished the day mixed on spread trade, with ongoing concerns about demand. Dan Grebner for Brownfield.
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2: Well, it looks like right now Wall Street trading higher at the moment, but as always, that can turn around, as you know. And let's see, what's the dollar? Let's see. Nope, I got to go to this one. There we go. Are we trading just a little higher, I guess, on the U.S. dollar right now at about 99.52. For September and 99.18 for December on the U.S. dollar index here this hour. Again, as always, subject to change throughout the day. 2 o'clock hour. Once again, join us for a full hour of AgriTalk with Michelle Rook. And she'll have a lot of great guests as always. And again, some of the closing markets here this afternoon. 2 to 3, Monday through Friday, right here at 950 KWAT Watertown. Let's find out what's going on with ABC News.
4: From ABC News, I'm Brian Clark. The U.S. and Iran are set to sign an agreement aimed at ending the war on Friday, right? Well, President Trump says maybe.
5: I've gone into deals that were 100% and they don't happen. I've gone into deals that there was no chance of getting them done and it happens and they happen easily. So you never know with deals, do you? But you're going to find out pretty soon. I think it'll be done. They want to sign.
4: He's at the G7 in France, and ABC's Karen Travers is there and says there's plenty of confusion about what's in the agreement.
8: The president has said that he doesn't want to see it publicly released until it's formally signed, and that is not scheduled to take place until Friday here in Switzerland. Remember, the president and the vice president signed this on Sunday digitally, but now the president also seems to be casting some doubts on whether the text that was signed digitally on Sunday is actually the final text.
4: A judge in New York said today Luigi Mangione is going to assert a psychiatric defense at a state murder trial in the killing of UnitedHealthcare CEO Brian Thompson. Mangione, if that succeeds, could be sent to a psychiatric facility instead of prison. Attorney and ABC legal analyst Brian Buckmeyer explains what this means for the trial.
24: This has to turn over all psychiatric information to the prosecution. They're going to have the ability to rebut that he had an extreme emotional disturbance at this time. It could, in a worst-case scenario, delay the trial because the prosecution will say, hey, we need our own expert to evaluate this defense and see whether or not we can make arguments against it. If it doesn't delay the trial, it's going to add a whole other argument.
4: Americans are spending more. Retail sales in May were up by almost a full percentage point. Today, the Federal Reserve will announce its latest rate decision. It's expected to leave rates unchanged. The first announcement from new chair Kevin Warsh. Tropical Storm Arthur has formed in the Atlantic. It is the first named storm of the Atlantic hurricane season. You're listening to ABC News.
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4: Rex Huerman, the man who was convicted of committing a series of murders on Long Island, is set to be sentenced today. The hearing is ongoing right now. Families of the women Huerman killed are addressing the man. ABC's Aaron Katursky has more.
27: He was first identified as a suspect in 2022 thanks to his distinctive vehicle, and he was arrested the next year after his DNA was retrieved from pizza crust in the trash outside his office. Since then, the sheriff here told us Huerman has been reading books about other murders and has corresponded with at least one other killer.
4: He admitted to killing 8 women. A private jet headed to Austin from Baja, California, crashed last night in Texas. One person killed.
26: After reporting a mechanical issue, the crew of the 7-passenger jet diverted to Laredo, but came down short of the airport and crashed onto a highway.
6: We can literally feel the heat from the fire.
26: Zyra Garza drove up on the scene.
6: I didn't know if that fire was going to make the aircraft explode.
7: Oh my God.
26: Her video shows first responders and civilians trying to douse the flames and rescuing people trapped inside the jet. Police say one person died and 5 were hospitalized. Jim Ryan, ABC News.
4: Bear company of Sam Adams says its Boston taproom ran out of its signature Boston Lager over the weekend because soccer fans from Scotland in town for the World Cup drank 4 times as much beers as usually sold. The company said they had to schedule an emergency delivery. I'm Brian Clark, ABC News.
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2: Time for funeral announcements on 950 KWAT. Funeral services for Robert Bob Hartman, 91 of Sioux Falls, will be on Friday at the White and Comus Funeral Chapel. White and Comus in charge of these arrangements for Robert Bob Hartman. Memorial Mass will be held on Friday for Jennifer Goodrold Zobel, 57 of Rural Brant, 2 p.m. at St. Mary's Catholic Church, Clear Lake. Hausman Funeral Home in charge of these arrangements for Jennifer Goodrold Zorbol. Funeral services for Judith Judy Knoll, age 84, will be at 11 o'clock on Saturday at Church of St. John in Ortonville, Minnesota. White and Comus in charge of these arrangements for Judith Judy Knoll. Visitation for Doug Johnson, 75 of Watertown, will be Saturday, 4 to 6 p.m. at the White and Comus Funeral Chapel. White and Comus in charge of these arrangements for Doug Johnson. Funeral services for Roberta Schackenberg, 67 of Watertown, will be at 10 o'clock, June 22nd, at the White and Comus Funeral Chapel. White and Comus in charge of arrangements for Roberta Schackenberg. Funeral service on June 23rd for Betty Spanton, 93 of Watertown, at 10:30 at Holy Name Catholic Church. Crawford Ostis in charge of arrangements for Betty Spanton. No services will be held for David Willett Jr., age 58, of Watertown. Those will be at the Crawford Ostis Funeral Chapel. That's funeral announcements on 950 KWAT.
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10: 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Trinity Lutheran Church of Watertown is sponsoring today's message. I am Pastor Paul Krause. So, how much rain is enough or too much? Some places around our Watertown area have been getting quite a bit lately, while others have seen not much at all. And as all of our farmers know, the amount of water we get as rain, too much or too little, can have a dramatic effect. But thankfully, the amount of water that is used in baptism does not matter. In giving his disciples and us the command to baptize, Jesus is telling us to apply water in the name of the triune God, but doesn't dictate for us the particular amount or manner. But while the amount of water applied in baptism may rightly vary, the amount of forgiveness that comes through it does not. The forgiveness that we have by faith in our Savior is always more than sufficient to cover over all of our sins. Thanks for listening. Call us with any comments or questions at 886-2976.

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4: 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I'm talking about credentialing and licensing in the field.
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7: Here's your forecast from Watertown Radio and GoWatertown.net. Storms likely today, otherwise mainly cloudy skies. Highs around 69. Northwest winds 15 to 20 miles an hour. Partly cloudy skies tonight. Chance of thunderstorms. Lows dip down to about 49. Highs level off around 70. Tomorrow, a blend of clouds and sun. I'm meteorologist Derek Kite on Watertown Radio. Right now, 64.

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8: Ed loved food. 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Testing his idea with potatoes, he dehydrated the spuds, cut them into flakes, and then added water. Presto, instant mashed potatoes. Ed's spuds were definitely not duds. Folks couldn't get enough of them. Ed Asselberg's quickly patented his idea. It had such appeal, he soon used the same process to make other instant foods. But the one that whipped the competition was Ed's instant mashed potatoes. 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With the Success Journal, I'm Chris Whitting.
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0: Time now for the auction review. Bergen Owen Auction will have the Jim and Janice Kennedy Firearms ATV and Trailer Auction Saturday, June 20th, 10 a.m. at the Isaac Walton Clubhouse on Highway 12 Webster. 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
2: 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It's the 168th day of the year, and singer Barry Manilow has a birthday. From time to time, we say someone is the spitting image of a parent or sibling. What are we really saying? One theory is that spitting image is a contraction of the words spit and image. One of the earliest written references says, "He is so like his father, it's like he was spit from his mouth." But we're more convinced by another theory. It says the phrase is a distortion of the words spirit and image. He's the very spirit and image of his father. In other words, alike in both body and soul. Saliva, it turns out, has very little to do with being a spitting image. That's the Old Farmer's Almanac Radio Report. 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
9: Here's your forecast from Watertown Radio and GoWatertown.net. Storms likely today, otherwise mainly cloudy skies. Highs around 69. Northwest winds 15 to 20 miles an hour. Partly cloudy skies tonight. Chance of thunderstorms. Lows dip down to about 49. Highs level off around 70. Tomorrow, a blend of clouds and sun. I'm meteorologist Derek Height on Watertown Radio. Right now, it's 63 degrees.
10: I'm Dan Loney with Your Money Now. The markets have turned higher as we await to hear from the Federal Reserve about any potential interest rate moves. The Dow Industrial Average is up around 200 points. The NASDAQ and the S&P 500 are up slightly. The WNBA is expanding its broadcast footprint. The Women's Professional Basketball League will simulcast 11 of its games this season on Business News Network CNBC. This move is part of the current broadcast agreement that the league has with Versant Media, which also includes the USA Network. But the goal is to bring their games to a more affluent group of viewers. Meanwhile, ratings for the NBA Finals drew the most viewers since 1998. The five-game series between the New York Knicks and San Antonio Spurs drew an average of 20.6 million viewers on ABC. It also drew a 157% increase over the 2025 Finals between Indiana and Oklahoma City. That series averaged 10.3 million viewers. Once again, Wall Street stocks are higher, and that's Your Money Now.
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0: Pointer Sisters on 950 KWAT. We'll catch up on news with ABC and then Mike Tanner with your local and state news here at the 12 o'clock hour. And we're going to find out what is going on with your money now in just a moment.
1: Getting by since planting time. Hello, everyone. I'm Tom Stever on the South Dakota Soybean Network, brought to you by South Dakota Soybean Farmers and their Checkoff. Platt and Kimball, South Dakota, could use rain. Even so, Blake Foxley, who farms with his family in those areas, is not too upset by what he's seen since planting began last month.
2: We got started that toward the end of the first week of May, so, but once we got started, you know, as dry as we were, we didn't really get stalled out. I think there was one bout in there where we got rained out for a couple of days, but then kept going and got everything wrapped up within a few weeks. Now our crops are coming up good. A little bit of rain we got lately really helping some of the spring crop along.
1: Foxley, part of the South Dakota Soybean Association board as the Corteva young leader, tells the South Dakota Soybean Network that the south central part of the state where he farms is commonly short of rainfall. For now, there are fortunate exceptions.
2: We've gotten a little bit of rain here in the last couple of weeks that helps keep things going, but by no means will fill the soil profile. We're not going to climb out of the drought due to a few inches of rain.
1: The U.S. Drought Monitor for South Dakota shows both Platt and Kimball in severe to extreme drought conditions. Foxley says he deliberately avoids looking at the maps and says the rain is adequate for some, but not for all of his production.
2: Spring crops are looking pretty good across the board. I can't really say the same about the winter wheat coming out of last fall and through a dry winter. That took a pretty hard hit.
1: Along with most farmers, Foxley laid in fertilizer and fuel supplies before the brunt of the conflict-related price hikes. To his relief, off-the-road diesel prices fell before he had to buy more.
2: I did just order some fuel here today, actually, and the price has come down a good 50, 60, right close to 70 cents from the highs when I was pricing it closer to the beginning of the crisis there at the Strait of Hormuz.
1: Blake Foxley of Platt is the Corteva young leader on the South Dakota Soybean Association board. The South Dakota Soybean Network is brought to you by South Dakota Soybean Farmers and their Checkoff. I'm Tom Stever.
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5: I'm Dan Loney with Your Money Now. Wall Street is seeing the markets trade in a fairly tight range so far today. The Dow Industrial Average is up more than 150 points. While AI is taking a much bigger role in our lives, many in the tech sector are already looking at when quantum computing will be with us every day. And to that end, Amazon AI executive Peter DeSantis believes that we will see commercially useful, small-scale quantum computers in the next 5 to 7 years. In a TV interview, he added that proponents of quantum computing believe that the technology will solve the problems that current computers cannot. Netflix shares are down 1% today. The streaming giant has seen its stock fall 27% in the last 2 months as it missed out on deals to acquire both Roku and Warner Brothers Discovery. Investors are looking for a quick turnaround at a time when longtime leader Reed Hastings is stepping aside. Once again, Wall Street stocks trading in a fairly tight range, and that's Your Money Now.
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11: The Ones Who Get It Done, brought to you by Grainger. 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Kate Fletcher recently ran more than 100 miles to raise money for student scholarships. 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
1: From ABC News, I'm Michelle Franzen. In France, President Trump holding a press conference at the G7 summit with the U.S.-Iran proposed peace deal at the center. President Trump did not disclose full details of the memo of understanding set to be signed Friday. He addressed reports that the U.S. will invest money in Iran and unfreeze billions of Iranian funds.
2: We don't have to give them anything. But some people may want to invest. Like, what are you going to do? Say you can never, ever invest in a country? I mean, it's pretty tough. I don't mind being tough, but it's pretty crazy.
1: The president also says he's confident Iran won't be able to pursue its nuclear ambitions, but the latest U.S. intel has raised some doubts.
3: The U.S. and Iran are set to kickstart detailed nuclear negotiations on Friday, but officials say American intelligence agencies predict the Iranian regime will be unlikely to make the nuclear concessions the Trump administration expects to see. The president making it plain that military action is on the table.
2: If I don't like it, if they don't behave, we'll go right back to dropping bombs right smack in the middle of their head.
3: Shannon Kingston, ABC News, the State Department.
1: After federal authorities disrupted an alleged drone attack at Sunday's UFC event at the White House, the Justice Department now saying it bolsters the case for a secured White House ballroom.
4: Tonight filing to the D.C. Circuit Appeals Court has the Justice Department arguing the plot to attack the UFC fight with drones and snipers is exactly the kind of threat the ballroom project would protect against. The Secret Service's deputy director has said despite the plot, the UFC event was never at risk. But the Justice Department says the plot underscores the need for a drone port and sniper nests on the roof of the ballroom. The appeals court is still weighing whether it will allow a lower court's order blocking construction to take effect. Stephen Portnoy, ABC News, Washington.
1: A wildfire emergency in Washington state. More than 2,000 homes threatened near Spokane and evacuations ordered, all due to the upriver fire that began Tuesday. You're listening to ABC News.
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1: The man accused of shooting and killing UnitedHealthcare's CEO Brian Thompson was in court today. Attorneys for Luigi Mangione telling the judge in his state case that they're petitioning for psychiatric argument to be presented at his trial, claiming Mangione suffered an emotional disturbance. ABC News legal contributor Brian Buckmeyer says if the argument is allowed at trial, it could change Mangione's.
7: At the time in which Mangione committed the crime, this is what the defense is going to argue, he had an extreme emotional disturbance. He acted upon that extreme emotional disturbance, and it was objective considering who he is in the circumstances that he was. And if that happens, it actually reduces the penalties that Mangione faces. He could still possibly go to jail or prison, but that's how it changes his case.
1: The U.S., Mexico, and Canada co-hosting the FIFA World Cup games. Fans at one of the World Cup teams are having a great time in a historic host city in the U.S.
8: Scotland fans have taken over Boston for the World Cup, and some of them told affiliate WCVB.
9: I don't think Boston realized what was coming to.
8: It's been good for local businesses. For beer supplies, Sam Adams' parent company says its Boston tap room ran out of its signature Boston Lager over the weekend after sales were 4 times higher than usual. Company says it resorted to an emergency delivery and added extra deliveries throughout this week.
1: ABC's Brian Clark. I'm Michelle Franzen. ABC News.
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10: Good afternoon from the KWAT Newsroom. I'm Mike Tanner. Here's a look at what's happening. Watertown Police Captain Steve Rehorst arrived in Minneapolis on Monday to represent both the Watertown Police Department and the state of South Dakota as part of the Law Enforcement Torch Run final leg for the 2026 Special Olympics USA Games. On Tuesday, Captain Rehorst and the final leg team carried the flame of hope through Duluth, spreading the message of inclusion, determination, and opportunity that Special Olympics represents. Today, the team continues its journey with stops in Hibbing, Brainerd, and Alexandria as they make their way toward Minneapolis and the opening ceremonies that will be held on Saturday. A Brookings man has been arrested on two counts of first-degree robbery for a crime that occurred 5 years ago. On June 20th of 2021, Brookings police responded to the armed robbery of a convenience store. Police say a man had pointed a handgun at a cashier, demanded money, and fled on foot, taking about $700 cash. Police found discarded clothing, a mask, and some electrical tape in a nearby garbage can. Those items were sent to the South Dakota Forensic Laboratory, and officials developed a DNA profile but could not identify the suspect. In November of 2021, another Brookings convenience store was robbed. A month later, the state lab notified police that the DNA in that case matched with the earlier robbery. Last week, the state laboratory matched that DNA from those cases with a man added to the FBI's database for a drug offense, 49-year-old Joseph Tomaszewski of Brookings, and he was subsequently arrested. Tomaszewski has since posted bond and is currently out of jail awaiting trial. Sioux Falls police used chemical irritants to flush a barricaded man out of his home on Tuesday. They were called to the residence near West Amber Street and North Heron Place on a report of a man in the home armed with two knives. When officers got there, he refused orders to come out and at one point threw objects at an armored vehicle that was parked outside, damaging its windshield. When chemical weapons were deployed, the man finally exited the home out a basement window. He's 26-year-old Melis Edris, who's charged with aggravated assault and intentional damage to property. Sioux Falls police are focusing more on cracking down on street racing as the summer heats up. They've already arrested 9 people for street racing so far this year. Police are setting up saturation patrols over the summer months that focus on racing and other dangerous driving incidents. The department says the more complaints they receive from the public about the noise and traffic, the more they will direct officers to address the problem. Well, plans for a new Avera Clinic and Hospital near Del Rapids are moving forward in spite of some opposition from nearby residents. Avera's plan won rezoning approval from the Minnehaha County Commission and the Del Rapids City Council on Tuesday. Residents of a nearby development question the location, saying costs and plans need to be completed. Among those speaking in support of the project was former Governor Dennis Dugard, who lives near Del Rapids.
11: The current rooms are too small. The shared shower facility is very outmoded. A new larger facility would encourage more medical professionals to move to Del Rapids, provide more and better services, and more importantly, it will provide a more modern equipment and the possibility of same-day surgeries.
10: Officials say a conditional use permit will also be needed for the project to move forward. They say that will give the public another opportunity to review and possibly appeal any decisions made before county and city officials give final approval for that project. Well, the head of the South Dakota Legislative Research Council has resigned, and a search to find a new permanent director is underway. At the legislature's executive board meeting on Tuesday, legislators appointed an interim director to replace John McCullough. The LRC is a nonpartisan body that aids the state legislature in many ways, including drafting legislation, researching topics, and legal and fiscal research and analysis. Representative Brian Mulder of Sioux Falls made a motion to appoint Deputy Director Jeff Melhoff as the interim director. He also set a timeline to find a new director by the end of August. North Dakota will be activating 50 National Guard troops to help with the opening of the Theodore Roosevelt Presidential Library and other Independence Day celebrations. The North Dakota Emergency Commission approved a $283,000 request to deploy the troops. The money will also cover equipment costs for 20 tactical vehicles and standby helicopter teams in Bismarck. The troops include 25 military police officers and 25 general purpose soldiers who will be stationed in Dickinson and Bismarck from June 29th to July 6th. The Theodore Roosevelt Presidential Library is scheduled to open the weekend of July 4th in Medora, with thousands of donors, dignitaries, and ticketed guests expected to attend. Well, Sturgis is gearing up to welcome motorcyclists from across the country and around the world for the 86th annual Sturgis Motorcycle Rally in August. And this year, the city says the celebration may look a little more red, white, and blue than in years past. With about 2 months until Rally Week, America 250 themed decorations are already going up along Main Street in Sturgis, highlighting the upcoming 250th anniversary of the United States. Along with the new downtown look, city leaders are also finalizing street closures and open container boundaries ahead of the crowds that are expected during Rally Week. An Olivia, Minnesota man escaped serious injury after the field sprayer he was operating came into contact with a power line, sparking a fire that destroyed the tractor. The Renville County Sheriff's Office says emergency crews were called Monday afternoon to a field 2 miles north of Olivia. Investigators say 59-year-old Michael O'Halloran was driving the tractor and sprayer when the spray boom touched an energized power line. O'Halloran suffered an electrical shock but was able to get out of the cab before the flames spread. He was taken to a local hospital for evaluation. That's a look at what's happening from the KWAT Newsroom. I'm Mike Tanner.

0: Here's your forecast from Watertown Radio and GoWatertown.net. Cloudy skies with a few peaks of sun this afternoon, with thunderstorms likely. High temperatures reach up to 69. Northwesterly winds, 15 to 20 miles per hour. Chance of thunderstorms. Tonight, lows dip down to about 49, partly cloudy skies. I'm meteorologist Mandy Faluber on Watertown Radio. Currently, it's 63 degrees.
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Time for funeral announcements on 950 KWAT. Funeral services for Robert Bob Hartman, 91 of Sioux Falls, will be on Friday at the White and Comus Funeral Chapel. White and Comus in charge of these arrangements for Robert Bob Hartman. Memorial Mass will be held on Friday for Jennifer Goodrode Zobel, 57 of Rural Brant, 2 p.m. at St. Mary's Catholic Church, Clear Lake. Hausman Funeral Home in charge of these arrangements for Jennifer Goodrode Zobel. Funeral services for Judith Judy Knoll, age 84, will be at 11 o'clock on Saturday at Church of St. John in Ortonville, Minnesota. White and Comus in charge of these arrangements for Judith Judy Knoll. Visitation for Doug Johnson, 75 of Watertown, will be Saturday, 4 to 6 p.m. at the White and Comus Funeral Chapel. White and Comus in charge of these arrangements for Doug Johnson. Funeral services for Roberta Shack

0: Gutenberg, 67 of Watertown, will be at 10 o'clock June 22nd at the White and Comus Funeral Chapel. White and Comus in charge of arrangements for Roberta Schackenberg. Funeral service on June 23rd for Betty Spanton, 93 of Watertown, at 10:30 at Holy Name Catholic Church. Crawford Ostis in charge of arrangements for Betty Spanton. No services will be held for David Willett Jr., age 58 of Watertown. Those will be at the Crawford Ostis Funeral Chapel. That's funeral announcements on 950 KWAT.
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0: The Allman Brothers Band on 950 KWAT, and that is Ramblin' Man. Well, go to our website, gowatertown.net, because we've got some stuff for the radio auction. 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We've got some fireworks certificates from Lou's Fireworks. 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We've got a $100 certificate for $60 and a $50 certificate for $30. We've got Wild Water West on there. I think we got a couple more Bellino fireworks still on the radio auction. So go there right now. 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
1: Soybeans and corn are higher, hogs and cattle are mixed. I'm Callan Havikin with your commodity market update. You were made for farming, so was Stein. Each year, farmers look to make the most out of every opportunity and to find success on their own terms. Stein Seed Company is right there with them. Stein has yield. Soybeans are higher on fund and technical. The USDA reported a sale of soybeans to unknown destinations for the current and upcoming marketing year. The market continues to monitor crop development weather. July soybeans are 3.5 higher at 11.33.5. August is 3.75 higher at 11.38.5. July soybean oil is 1 higher at 305.80, and July soybean oil is 128 lower at 71.64. Corn is higher on fund and technical buying. Export demand for corn has been solid, and the market continues to monitor crop development weather. Ethanol production was down slightly with stocks unchanged. July corn is 5 higher at 418.75. September is 4.25, 427.75. The wheat complex is higher. Contracts have been oversold and due for a bounce. The market likely has the dismal winter wheat crop factored in. Chicago July wheat is 15.25 higher at 612.25. September is 15.5 higher at 916.75. In Minneapolis, July is 12 higher at 625, and in Minneapolis, 15.5 higher at 649.25. July cotton is 289 higher at 77.90, and the July rice contract is 4 cents higher at 11.88. Live and feeder cattle are mixed, adjusting spreads, looking ahead to tomorrow's cattle on feed report and waiting for direct trade to develop. Box beef is mixed at midday. August live cattle are 52 lower at 248.67. October is 50 lower at 241.50. August feeder cattle are 57 lower at 366.30. September is 80 lower at 364.47. Hogs are mixed on spread trade. There are ongoing concerns about demand. Butcher hogs are steady and lower at midday. National direct business is sharply higher. July lean hogs are 50 lower at 94.30. August is 117 higher. July crude oil is 49 cents higher at 76.54. The Dow Jones Industrial is 126 points higher at 52.170. And direct cash cattle trade is off to another slow start today. A few asking prices are being reported in parts of Texas at $260 to $262. The rest of the trade remains quiet, and bids have been very elusive at this point. And due to the federal Juneteenth holiday on Friday, packer inquiry should begin to improve sometime on Thursday. I'm Callan Havikin.
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5: Welcome to Corn Comments, brought to you by the South Dakota Corn Utilization Council, a volunteer group of farmers who promote corn marketing in this state, the U.S., and around the globe. I'm Brandon Ritter, a corn farmer and cattle producer from Mound City, South Dakota. Summer is grilling season here in South Dakota, and there's an important connection between the burgers, pork chops, broths, and steaks on our grills and the corn grown right here at home. A new study from the U.S. Meat Export Federation shows that in 2025, beef and pork exports accounted for more than 32 million bushels of corn usage right here in South Dakota and added more than $139 million in value to South Dakota corn. Every time U.S. beef and pork products are sold around the world, they help create demand for corn and distillers' grain. That means strong export market support both livestock producers and corn farmers here in South Dakota. So as you fire up the grill this summer, remember that South Dakota agriculture is working together to feed families here at home and customers around the globe.

0: 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We'll have information that's important to our area veterans and their families. 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
7: Here's your forecast from Watertown Radio and GoWatertown.net. Thunderstorms likely this afternoon. Otherwise, cloudy skies expected. High temperatures reach up to 69. Winds out of the northwest, 15 to 20 miles per hour. Partly cloudy skies. Tonight, chance of thunderstorms. Lows dip down to about 49. I'm meteorologist Mandy Thaluber on Watertown Radio. Right now, 65.
8: I'm Dan Loney with Your Money Now. The Federal Reserve will hold rates in place after its latest open market committee meeting. The vote was unanimous, 12 to nothing in favor of holding steady. This, of course, the first with Kevin Warsh as Fed chair. Rates have held in a range of 3.5% to 3.75% for the last several meetings. In forward projections, though, the Fed does see core inflation above 3% through 2027, and it appears that several Fed governors expect a rate increase in the future. SpaceX is looking to make it four sessions in a row of gains, but shares are down 2% today after a rise of more than 60% since trading started on Friday. And in the process, it has passed Amazon in market cap to become the fifth most valuable company in the U.S. The markets are slightly lower across the board after the Fed's forward-looking statement on interest rates and inflation. Dow Industrial average down slightly. The NASDAQ is off more than 50 points. West Texas crude is up slightly at $76 a barrel. That's Your Money Now.
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0: Better Life with Dr. Sanjay Gupta.
1: A colleague of mine went to a meeting of the primetime seniors the other week. There are programs like this all over the country for people in their 60s, 70s, 80s, and beyond to stay active. It's not just something to keep older folks busy. It helps to keep their bodies in shape and their brain sharp. Showing up with a good attitude is a must, and research shows that having the right mindset actually does lead to better physical aging. So if you need some suggestions to boost your positivity, experts we talked to recommended focusing on goals, which can boost your confidence. Practice gratitude, they said. One of the seniors my colleague met told her that just waking up in the morning is, quote, better than the alternative. That's true. Focus on the things you can control. Diet and exercise, and very importantly, surround yourself with positive people, because that can be contagious. I'm Dr. Sanjay Gupta, helping you live a better life.
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0: It's America on 950 KWAT, and you can do magic, kind of like that magician. Michelle Rook coming your way here in the 2 o'clock hour. AgriTalk PM on the way to the 3. Jim Rome show for a couple hours, calling all sports. No Twins baseball tonight. No siree. So you get all of the great one tonight, the Mark Levin show, starting at 6 o'clock tonight until 9 o'clock. So a little political talk tonight on the radio. So Twins back in action again tomorrow, apparently because of the World Cup down in Texas. So there you go. All on the way here on KWAT, but right now let's get you a market update.
1: Soybeans and corn were higher, cattle and hogs were mixed. Hello, I'm Kellen Havikin with your Brownfield Commodity Market Update. When it comes to short-stature corn, it all started with Stein. For decades, they've been focused on unique hybrids that deliver top yield. Stein invented short-stature corn, then perfected it. Stein has yield. Soybeans were higher on fund and technical buying. The USDA reported a sale of soybeans to unknown destinations for the current and upcoming marketing year. And the market continues to monitor crop development weather. July soybeans were 2 cents higher at 11.32. August was 2 1/4 higher at 11.36 3/4. Corn was higher on fund and technical buying. Export demand's been solid, and ethanol production was down slightly with stocks unchanged. The market continues to monitor crop development weather. July corn was 7 1/4 higher at 4.21. September was 7 higher at 4.29 1/2. The wheat complex was higher. Contracts have been oversold and due for a bounce. The market likely has the dismal winter wheat crop factored in. Chicago July wheat 16 3/4 higher at 6.12 3/4. In Minneapolis, July was 12 higher at 6.25. And in Kansas City, July was 18 3/4 higher at 5.52 1/2. Live and feeder cattle were mixed, adjusting spreads, looking ahead to tomorrow's cattle on feed report and waiting for direct trade to develop. Box beef. August live cattle were 35 lower at 248.85. October was 15 lower at 241.85. August feeder cattle 55 higher at 367.42. September was 37 higher at 365.65. Hogs were mixed on spread trade, but there are ongoing concerns about demand. July lean hogs 15 lower at 94.65. August was 145 higher at 96.50. Follow Brownfield on Twitter at Brownfield. I'm Kellen Havikin for Brownfield.
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1: From ABC News, I'm Michelle Franzen. After the G7 summit ended in France, U.S. officials offered a readout of the Memo of Understanding between the U.S. and Iran, set to be formalized Friday. The terms include an immediate ceasefire on all points, including Lebanon, where Israel has carried out strikes against Iran-backed Hezbollah. Earlier, President Trump at a news conference telling reporters that talks will resume on Iran's nuclear ambitions.
2: Importantly, Iran has agreed that they will neither produce nor procure a nuclear weapon, because originally they said, they talked about that they will not develop a nuclear weapon. And some people found it okay, didn't, in all fairness, but some people, but I didn't like it, said it won't develop. I said, what happens if they should buy?
1: Under the Obama administration's joint nuclear deal, Iran was banned from developing nuclear weapons. Gas and oil prices, a major concern, prices dipping on word of an agreement, but it could take time for gas prices to return to pre-war levels. The economy on the mind of the Federal Reserve Board. Members voting today to keep interest rates unchanged. New chair Kevin Warsh holding his first meeting and press briefing on the decision since becoming chair.
3: Economic activity is expanding at a solid pace, despite elevated uncertainty that owes in part to the conflict in the Middle East.
1: President Trump threatening to derail the signing of an extension of the Foreign Intelligence Surveillance Act, known as FISA, if Congress doesn't pass the controversial voting law. ABC's Selena Wang has details.
4: He says he's not going to approve that key FISA surveillance bill without the Save America Act. That is the president's sweeping voter ID bill that Senate Leader Thune has repeatedly warned does not have enough Republican support to advance.
1: Residents in Gulf states already dealing with flash floods this week, now bracing for the first tropical storm of the season. And in the Midwest, severe storms taking shape. Possible tornadoes are the threat in Illinois. 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
1: Fire crews battling multiple wildfires in California along with Washington State. More than 2,000 homes near Spokane under threat. ABC's Alex Stone is near the fire zone.
7: The upriver fire started on Tuesday, quickly growing to hundreds of acres. And across the West, it's been a week of fire as temperatures are rising in California. Firefighters making progress on wildfires as well.
1: Some positive news about the health of the youngest Americans. ABC's Jim Ryan says U.S. infant mortality falling to its lowest rate on record.
8: Preliminary data from the Centers for Disease Control and Prevention finds that 5.4 babies per 1,000 born in 2025 didn't make it to their first birthday. As tragic as it is, it's the lowest rate in U.S. history. The decline was only fractions of a percentage point below the 2024 figure, but in hard numbers represented hundreds of lives.
1: Luigi Mangione back in a New York courtroom today. The judge overseeing his state trial says Mangione's defense attorneys plan to argue he was suffering extreme emotional disturbance when he fatally shot healthcare CEO Brian Thompson. ABC News legal contributor Brian Buckmeyer.
9: The defense has to turn over all psychiatric information to the prosecution. They're going to have the ability to rebut that he had an extreme emotional disturbance at this time. It could, in a worst case scenario, delay the trial because the prosecution would say, hey, we need our own expert to evaluate this defense and see whether or not we can make arguments against it. If it doesn't delay the trial, it's going to add a whole other argument.
1: I'm Michelle Franzen, ABC News.
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11: It's Wednesday afternoon, June 16th, and this is AgriTalk. Welcome to AgriTalk. I'm your host, Michelle Rugg. Grain and cotton markets rallied Wednesday on technical buying. Soybeans were supported by confirmation of 13.2 million bushels of export business to unknown destinations. But is this China? Corn and wheat also rallied on some talk that China might be looking for corn and wheat. Live cattle futures made some new highs for the move before ending mostly lower on profit taking ahead of cash on the cattle and feed report. Meanwhile, the Fed left interest rates unchanged. We'll have details today on AgriTalk, our guest market analyst, Mark Schultz of Northstar Commodity. Later in the show, Josh Linville of StoneX has the outlook for fertilizer prices with the Strait of Hormuz reopening, at least we hope. And Nick Cholas with Farmers Keeper has our cash grain update. Right after today's market news with Lane Acree, economist with Pro Farmer. Good afternoon, Lane.
12: Good afternoon. How's it going?
11: Hey, not too bad. Nice to see green across the board in the grain trade here today. And we did get confirmation of that rumored China business. Well, it was unknown destinations, but maybe China business over on soybeans.
12: Yeah, fingers are crossed on that daily export sale in China. And that's second on the one that we saw about 10 days ago, unknown destinations. So, you know, one would think that they'd want to stick their name out there and say, yes, it's us, we're in the market, but, you know, we'll take what we can get.
11: Yeah. But corn actually had some better gains than the soybean market here today, kind of helped by wheat, but was a lot of that technical, you think, too?
12: I think a big chunk of it is technical. We saw all that heavy fund selling over the past couple of weeks, and we basically negated some of that bearish consolidation that we've been seeing. We've been talking about a potential bear flag forming on the daily bar chart for both corn, beans, and wheat, and we saw a bullish breakout of that, and we saw a continuation of that today. July corn rose 7.25 at 421, closed near the daily high, and December corn gained 6.25 at 448 in the order. So really bullish closes, and if China does come in, or, you know, if unknown destinations were to do some daily sales tomorrow, that'd be a really positive sign. But sometimes the rumor can drive prices up more than the actual fact, like we kind of saw in soybeans over the past couple days.
11: Absolutely. And there was rumors of maybe China looking for some wheat. So I'm going to skip to that one next. Wheat had a nice update today. But, you know, with some of that, you think just some short covering, especially in SRW wheat. I mean, the funds have just gone so short in that market.
12: Yeah, they have. And they've been stacking those short positions over the past few weeks. And fundamentally, I think wheat has one of the most bullish scenarios over the next few months. The Strait of Hormuz being shut down, cutting off fertilizer flows to the most of the world that imports a lot of their fertilizers needed for wheat, and the tightening of the balance sheet there, the market hasn't respected that. And we're seeing that bit of a bounce. July SRW rose 16 in the orders today at 612 in the orders, closed near the daily high, hit a 3-week high. July HRW rose 18 in the orders to 652.5 near the daily high. And July spring wheat futures rose 13.25 to 625.5.
11: France hot and dry. Was there any weather premium we were being putting into that market globally or not?
12: There certainly could be. I think there's world production concerns in general. some of this hot and dryness in France that we're seeing, it could just bring that back to the forefront of the mind. But France, last few years, they haven't really had that good of a wheat crop and hasn't really affected the market all that much. So it's hard to chalk up today's price action to that.
11: For sure. Okay, so soybeans were slightly higher on the day. Like I said, we got help from confirmation of the export business, but we ended off of our session highs just what? Because bean oil was lower?
12: Yeah, the big losses that we've been seeing in crude haven't really been pulling some of that fun length out of bean oil. There's a lot less optimism around world biofuel demand, especially in the near term, but there's been a lot of talk around just boosting this biofuel use in general, this biofuel production in general, and that could ultimately be positive for the ag market, but it's going to take years before any of the ramifications really become of that. We did see July beans rise 2 cents to 11.32. They closed near mid-range and hit a two-week high earlier in the session. November beans rose 2 in the orders to 11.49 and a quarter, closing near mid-range. July meal closed steady at 304.80, and like you mentioned, bean oil fell 138 points to 71.54 cents, closed near the daily low, and did hit a six-week low today.
11: What about the cotton market? We had a nice rally there today. Is that China optimism, or what's going on?
12: Yeah, they've been talking about China stepping into that cotton market in a big way, and the trade in cotton has just been so directional over the past couple months. Big move to the upside. Huge correction back lower today, rising 189 points to 76.90, closing near the daily high and hit a three-week high there. If we were able to get some daily export sales, or not daily export sales, but good weekly sales tomorrow, that'd be another good positive sign. But USDA shrinking their balance sheet last week on some of that trade optimism.
11: Well, getting above 80 cents here technically would be helpful in December cotton, I would think.
12: For sure, yeah.
11: Yeah. All right, live cattle futures, two-sided on the day, but we ended slightly lower in the back months. And I guess, did you just chalk that up maybe to some profit taking?
12: Yeah, corrective selling today. We haven't really seen any trade in the cash market so far, so that's not providing much direction. We do have a cattle on feed report tomorrow, and cash trade typically is really slow heading into those reports, especially with the short week that we have this week. August fats fell 35 cents to 248.85. August feeders did rise 55 cents to 367.425 and closed near the session high. So a little bit of strength in the latter half of the portion, but not enough to overcome that early selling.
11: Well, feeders are kind of taking leadership again. We like to see that in the cattle market. And finally, hogs, we had a bounce in the back month. Can it stick?
12: I doubt it. Not yet. Not until we see either pork cutout above 100 bucks or a sustained rebound in the CME Lean Hog Index. And we haven't really seen either of that yet. August Lean Hogs rose $1.45 to $96.50 today.
11: All right. Thanks so much. That's Lane Acree, economist with Pro Farmer. Our midweek cash, grain, and basis update. We call on Nick Cholas, CEO of Farmers Keeper with that. And what's going on, Nick, in terms of old crop after the futures have fallen? Sounds like the processors are, what, having to pony up, you say? Oh, you got to come off of – you're on mute yet.
13: There we go. Here I am, Michelle.
11: All right.
13: That's – pony up is a good term because that's what they call basis doing the work for us here,
11: okay.
13: Right? The processors are bidding up, but I still want to mention, just like we talked last week, those basis raises have really not been offsetting the losses that we've seen from the future side of the equation. And by the way, it rarely ever does. The futures markets can be more volatile than cash. But there's something to note here to kind of help us understand what might be going on with supply. What I've noticed is, and I'll give us the numbers behind it, but basis is spreading between old crop and the harvest contracts. In other words, we're seeing those processors continue to bid up as the market goes down for near-term corn and beans. But when we look out towards harvest, for instance, harvest basis on corn has only risen on average about one penny, basically nothing. Near-term corn basis has risen 8 cents on average over the past month. When we look at beans, near-term beans have risen about 20 cents over the last month and unchanged for harvest. So it's telling us the processor is saying, hey, we've got a lot of demand and we've got good margins with what we're going on here, but we're not necessarily concerned too much about supply coming out. So they're trying to incentivize that there.
11: Well, we definitely have very strong near record soybean processing margins. So hopefully producers can take advantage of those basis pushes, huh?
13: Yep. I just want us all to keep in mind, though, as crude oil markets continue to fall, let's see what that starts to do to basis, especially in soybeans.
11: Gotcha. Thanks so much, Nick Chola, CEO of Farmers Keeper. When we come back, Mark Schultz, North Star Commodity, is in with analysis of our markets coming up.
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11: Welcome back to AgriTalk. I'm your host, Michelle Rook. Mark Schultz, North Star Commodity, is in with analysis right now. And, of course, we had all the grains higher. We haven't seen that for a while. And a lot of talk about China looking for maybe corn and wheat today. But let's start off with soybeans. We did get some confirmation with the flash sale, that 13.2 million bushels to unknown destinations. Do you think this is China, and will we see more buying?
23: Well, I think for starters, the U.S. soybeans became competitive in the world market. We started to see the Brazilian beans firming up. That made the U.S. look a little bit more presentable. And it looks like it's going to stay that way, that we're got the advantage into the world market from August on. So, yeah, hopefully that will now lead to, and you're seeing the buying is new crop beans, of course. So I think you're going to start seeing that business start to come to the new crop, and we need it. And if it's not China that's buying, I think I would tell you that I would suffice to say it's probably even a little bit more friendly to the market here for the short term. But my guess is what the size of those purchases is probably China snooping around.
11: Well, that's kind of what everybody's been saying. Do you think that China being in the market for soybeans, and I guess there was talk today China might be inquiring for U.S. corn and wheat as well, is that enough to get the funds to quit selling and liquidating in these markets and maybe start buying?
23: Well, for starters, they're short significantly in the wheat market.
11: Absolutely.
23: And they went to the short side on the corn market. They're still got a sizable length in soybean meal, soybean oil, and the soybeans. So might have a little bit more of a problem there for the short term in the soy complex on as far as the funds are concerned. But as far as corn and wheat, I think you probably have got the market down enough. It is a big sell-off in a 2.5 to 3 week period. And I think you're just going to find some buying, lack of farmer selling, you're going to find some buying interest coming in to the market as we move forward.
11: Yeah. Do you think it's reasonable, though, that with prices as low as they are, especially on corn, I mean, we'd had an 80-cent drop from the May highs down to the contract lows. Would it make sense for China to come in and buy corn? We're pretty much on sale here.
23: Oh, absolutely. I think you're buying, you can buy corn at the less than the cost of production, basically, at this point. So I don't think most farmers can produce it for $3.80 or $4 a bushel. They probably can if you get 240 bushel corn, but if you're 200 bushel corn per acre, I don't think that works. So I would say, yeah, it probably comes in. I think the Chinese corn market is sitting up at about $8.50. We're half the price. So I do think that there's an opportunity. Hopefully we start seeing freight rates start to come down with energy prices in decline, at least for right now. Hopefully we'll see that, and it'll hopefully turns into some buying interest. Now, one thing with corn, it's the other way around. The corn harvest in Brazil is about 12 to 15% complete, but they're going to be competitive in the world market in the corn over the U.S. for all the way out until probably October, November time period.
11: Yeah. So we have factored, do you think, most of the most bearish news into the market, including weather, or is that still going to be a headwind here for the markets?
23: Oh, I would say we've probably got most of the bearishness into the market here for right now as far as just flat price. As far as weather is concerned, I would still suffice. I think it's still a little bit more on the bearish side. Now, with that said, things can still change here. Watch this. I mean, we keep getting this rain as it moves forward, and you're starting to see areas that are getting too wet in parts of Illinois, Missouri, into southern portions of Iowa. The Delta, I don't think it's that much. I mean, my sources there is telling me it's fine for right now. The corn's tasseled out, not an issue, so it's great for that area. But once you then start going to the west, northwest Iowa, southwest Minnesota, parts in South Dakota, far western Nebraska, far western Kansas, those areas are still on the dry side. They're getting by right now because the rain is up 0.2 inches, 1/2 inch, about every 3 days. They pick up a little bit of rain and the temperatures are below normal. But I would tell you, each week that goes by, the crop needs more water. And pretty soon you're going to have to see if these temperatures go back to above normal temperature, you're going to see things change rather quickly in the West, because I don't think there's much water underneath for subsoil.
11: All right. Well, the market is traded like we don't have any problems, or like we're maybe trying to build in trend line yields already here, and it's pretty early for that. The other headwind that we may have now, this memorandum of understanding with Iran to cease the war and get the Strait of Hormuz open. I mean, do you think that will actually get this MOU signed? And what does that mean for the energy markets and money flow, especially, you know, bean oil was down pretty hard today, and I would have to say that that's part of it.
23: Well, as energy goes down, one would have to assume that eventually your bean oil has probably peaked out. You've got to watch that on a technical basis. Of course, we're getting close to the end of the month, but right now, it's bean oil showing a potential key reversal lower for the month, which probably indicates that we've got an issue with the bean oil. Now, it's pretty lofty prices in here, so it needs a correction of some sort. Granted, we got the demand going. I think it's going to take a little bit of time, but regardless, the market is anticipatory. So the futures are going to try to trade in anticipation that things are going to get eventually resolved. The signing of any type of a peace agreement with Iran, I think, would have to be taken with a grain of salt for right now to see whether or not they even hold to those agreements of what we have when it's all said and done. But I think the signatures will eventually take place here probably this weekend.
11: So the grains obviously were very oversold here after the massive fund liquidation that we saw in down to contract lows here in the corn, obviously. Was part of today just some technical recovery in this market, a bounce because we kind of held some support areas, you think?
23: Well, I think for starters, you at least got to a level that it is just flat out cheap and has value to that ownership. And it does not have value to be a seller. Okay, so you lose the seller, you gain a little bit on the buying end of it in here. On the technical side, now you got to watch, because tomorrow is the last day of the week, and watch this. So watch your December corn. If it starts going above 452 on the close, you're going to put in an outside week up. That's going to be a friendly chart signal. The wheat is already working on an outside, big outside up week going there. I've always been the believer, wheat is the leader. You're going to follow, if the wheat start can continue to move higher, the corn will eventually follow suit. The soybeans, they need to close on the July beans above 1130. They do that, you're gonna have an outside week there. I'm a little bit more optimistic on corn and a little bit more optimistic on wheat than I am on the soybeans.
11: All right, so what you're saying is we need higher weekly closes to confirm lows in this market, at least intermediately.
23: Yeah, and above those levels that I stated, yes. 452 on December corn, wheat looks like it's gonna get that job done. Soybeans above 1130 on the July beans.
11: Yeah, and in this environment, technicals really do matter here, that's for sure. What is there anything else right now that you're watching in this market? I mean, we've talked about war, weather, and China, and those have been kind of the big three or the trifecta, but is there anything else you're watching?
23: Well, I think for South America, the crop is pretty well is what it is. I think the yields eventually come down as they work that harvest from west to east. It maybe gets a little bit less. But overall, I still maintain that it's at where I think it's going to end up being for production-wise. It might go up a little bit more on the corn, but I don't think it'd do much more. I think that's pretty well dialed in. There's a couple other places that you have to watch. That would be Europe, Western Europe, going into a real hot weekend now. You're going to see a lot of 90 to maybe 95 to 100 in places. So you're getting close to some time where that can start doing some issues. They had a hot week 2 weeks ago, then they got a little bit of rain, cooled down, now back to hot again. Yeah. Now, I've maintained that still has to be something that lasts two to

0: you get it, I would tell you, take the 260. Cattle on feed report, looking for 3% more on being placed on feed. I would suspect that's more younger stock, because the further west you go, they're moving the cattle off because they're running out of forage. Otherwise, we're still doing fine. Stock market up and the energy prices down probably keeps the consumer still holding on to his beef demand for the time being.
1: Fed left interest rates unchanged today, signaled no cuts the rest of the year, though, right?
0: Well, that's a good thing, but nonetheless, the stock market hasn't responded all that well to it yet.
1: Okay. Thanks so much, Mark. We'll talk to you soon. Mark Schultz joining us with North Star Commodity. When we come back, we are going to talk fertilizer, the impact of this Iran MOU on the Strait of Hormuz opening, and what it could mean for prices. Josh Linville's up next on AgriTalk.
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1: Let's head to the markets page at profarmer.com and recap Wednesday's closing markets. July corn up 7 1/4, 421. Deece up 6 1/4, 448 3/4. July beans 2 better at 1132. November up 2 3/4, 1149 1/4. July meal steady, 304.80. July soybean oil down 138.7154. July SRW wheat 16 3/4 better, 612 3/4. July HRW wheat up 18 3/4, 652 1/2. September spring wheat 13 1/4 better at 648 1/4. December cotton up 204 at 79.79. August live cattle futures down 35 at 248.85. October down 15, 241.85. August feeders were 55 higher, 367.42 1/2. August hogs up 145.96.50. For more information, go to profarmer.com.
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5: Ah, oh, what news? 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
1: And welcome back to AgriTalk. I'm your host, Michelle Rook. Joining us, Josh Linville, Vice President of Fertilizer with Stone X. One of the busiest guys in America right now, right?
2: Pretty much. It's been a hectic 16 weeks, and now this thing looks like it's finally getting to a peace deal. Now we got to deal with the fallout of it and what the improvements are going to be and when those are happening.
1: Yeah. So if the strait actually reopens, Josh, what does that mean for fertilizer prices? Because I know we'd already seen just a little bit of cooling of some prices, at least for what, urea?
2: Yep. And that's an important note. You were saying the right thing. A lot of people are talking, oh, the peace agreement and the relations and this and that. To a certain extent, yes, I want the buying to be done. I want peace to be found. I don't care about that part. I care about the vessel sailing. I care about the vessel confidence in being able to sail the Strait of Hormuz. That's what matters to the fertilizer market. So it's going to impact the phosphate and the nitrogen marketplace. Not so much the potash. Nothing comes from there. So on the urea side, we already had values coming off. We are coming out of the peak spring season. We were moving into the seasonal summer low demand period. And so prices were already starting to fall. But now the combination of the Strait of Hormuz reopening, which means obviously a major return back to normal, and China look like they're back to exporting, that was a combo 1-2 punch, if you will, that's causing oil prices to drop back down to levels we haven't seen since January of 2025.
1: Wow. Yeah. And that is surprising. If we get the Strait open, will prices continue to tumble like that or fall?
2: I think so. I don't think it's going to be at the same pace. And I think you got to sit there and start to put some thought into what is the absolute low. When do we see so many buyers step forward in the world that all of a sudden prices start to appreciate once again? I think that's probably 340, 350, which is what's been trading in the NOLA marketplace. Historically speaking, those are some attractive numbers. And a lot of people are starting to look at it and say, boy, I should take a layer. I should take a little piece of this. Once you build that confidence, now you start to turn this market back around. Now, if China gets to a full export program, that can add some more weakness. If you can get that full export with no sort of worry that it's going to, you know, return to fighting, that can add some more weakness, especially if the buyers just completely stay away. But obviously, I mean, it's kind of dumb to say, but every dollar lower is closer to the bottom. I think we're closer to that bottom than we realize. And we also can't forget 16 weeks of damage. We're not going to solve this overnight either. We have to remember, remainder of this year into 2027, I think this is still a story we talk about from the supply situation.
1: Yeah. So I want to talk about how long it takes to normalize the market first, but if I'm a farmer sitting at home listening to this and you say, hey, these might be the lowest prices we're going to see for a while, should they be doing something? Should they be booking something?
2: Well, I'm going to sit there and say something that is probably going to go against the normal. A lot of farmers, while they may sell their grain all the way through the year, multiple layers, most of them will buy their fertilizer at one time. It's a one and done, and they just hope they call the bottom of the marketplace. There's so much uncertainty in these marketplaces. I think when you get to a situation like we are today, I think it's worth buying a layer. There's nothing saying you have to buy every single pound, every single ton that you need for the next season. You can buy part of it. I'm guessing your retailer will say, hey, if you need 100 ton and you only want to buy 25 or 50 of it, let's talk later on the other, you know, 75 or 50 of it. There's nothing saying we have to do it at once.
1: Yeah, interesting. How long will it take to normalize the fertilizer market and fertilizer movement in terms of the supply chain, do you think, if we get the Strait open?
2: I don't think we're talking normal until sometime next year. I think ultimately speaking, when we look, yes, we're going to have these dips, we're going to have these lows, but overall, the total average of the prices are still going to be higher than what we've seen recently, in recent years. And I think a big part of that is that right now, you have a lack of buyers, and you have tons returning to the marketplace. And of course, that's going to have a bearish impact on the market. But when that buying returns, the manufacturers don't have to sell nearly as many tons, because there's just not as many out in the world market. And they keep a solid sales book on. That gives them that ability to keep the price flat to higher, because they can sit there and say, well, here's the price, and they can say, I don't like that. That's fine. I've got a solid sales book on. I don't need to drop my price to chase you. We'll talk to you in a few weeks. I'm comfortable with it. And I think that's going to be a lot of what the market looks like now through next spring.
1: Right. What about fall application? I mean, will farmers actually be able to get the product that they need? I mean, will we have things normalized enough just to get product in place?
2: Yes. If we went through this spring season and we did not have any supply outages, I really struggle to see why we'd have it in the future. And in fact, we didn't see any supply outages anywhere in the world. When we talked about this early on, starting in March, we started to see the vessel import lineup. We started to say, hey, U.S. market, North American market, we're in good shape. We're okay. It's other places, Eastern Europe, Australia, Asia. None of those places have reported outages. So if we can get through the last 16 weeks without any sort of an outage, I'm not worried about that side of it. I am just worried about more of your typical in-season logistical problems, things like that. And I'm more worried about what the price looks like.
1: From a global standpoint, Josh, we hear so much about lower acreage and lower fertilizer applications in a lot of places. Does that lessen the demand globally for fertilizer, and what does that do to price?
2: Yeah, and I think that's a big reason why we didn't see the outages of a lot of these fertilizers. I think farmers around the world pushed back and said, no, I will cut back. And this is something I will tell you. If you go back to the start of 2026 and say, Josh, can you think you could ever see a substantial drop in nitrogen application rates? I would say absolutely not. Not because what it will do to the yield impact. I was wrong. Because if you think about it, if I apply 250 pounds of actual nitrogen to a cornfield and I scale that back 5%, that's only 10, 15 pounds per acre. That's a minimal impact to the yield, and that's still a decent cost savings. And you take 3%, 5% cut around the world, that doesn't seem like a very big percentage. But the hundreds of millions of tons of nitrogen that are used worldwide, 3 to 5% of that number is still a really big number. And I think that's why we got through this with no massive impacts.
1: So the cuts in the U.S. by our farmers, did we see those this year? Did they pretty much have enough fertilizer in place that they didn't cut, or did they make cuts in top dressing or side dressing pounds or any of that?
2: I think there was a little bit of a cut. I don't think it's near as severe as some of the other parts of the world, and it was probably some of that later stuff. I think a lot of farmers, obviously, this is a high price all the way through, and people were delayed thinking, okay, it'll get better, and just continue to worsen. And I think it had the impact on those people. But I also think there's a group of those that they stepped in earlier and said, hey, this is probably a decent price, one jump on. I know, kind of like in our area, that's what a lot of us did. So again, it's a very broad spectrum of farmers and how they approach it. But I do think you're going to find out application rates are a little bit lighter than normal.
1: So like we said, urea was the big dog that we were worried about. And with China saying, hey, maybe we're going to export, prices went down. Still a lot of uncertainty surrounding China, though, you think?
2: There is. And you see that in the way they've approached the market. First, they weren't going to export until August. They just were not going to, don't talk to them. And then they started to loosen that and say, well, we might consider it. And then they said, we're going to allow it. But the price floor was so high, it didn't make sense. You couldn't export because you were going to lose money in doing so. Well, the Chinese government heard that. They started to loosen those restrictions. And all of a sudden, the thing that really pressured the marketplace is China come out and saying, no price floor, just start exporting. 24 hours later, they're back and they revised it again. Okay, there's a price floor. It's a different price floor for India versus the rest of the world. And so this is all a very long-winded way of saying, to me, this is a Chinese government trying to get it right. They don't want to be rash and let too many tons go and leave themselves short. They don't want to allow so few tons go that they continue to stay way too high on stockpiles and have nowhere to go. They're just trying to find that middle ground, and they know they're not being rushed. They're not going to allow themselves to be rushed. They're going to get it right.
1: Can you also talk about the urea to corn price ratio? Because new crop corn from the high in May to the new contract low on Monday had lost over 70 cents. Low corn prices are offsetting some of the drop in fertilizer prices, right?
2: Absolutely. If you take some of the barge values that have been trading here today, yesterday, and you go back to where those highs were with corn at five, I would be hopping up and down, screaming at the audience, buy the urea, sell the corn, lock in the ratio. This is a great deal, probably as good as it's going to get. But all of a sudden, to your point, I think the last time I looked, corn price, new crop corn was like 445 on the board. That no longer looks attractive. That's all of a sudden putting that value on the higher side. So that's why we try to talk about this in the relationship, right? It's just, you don't look at just one side or the other. It's a partnership, and right now that partnership is still high priced.
1: When we talk about nitrogen, we're also concerned about what's going on with India, right?
2: Yes. They are actually just concluding a purchase tender. When they first announced that, they said they're looking for 1.7 million tons. They had over 6 million tons offered on this thing, a huge amount. And really, they had millions of tons that were offered within like $5, $10 a ton, the lowest price, which is what they have to drop to participate. When they went back to buy the tons, they were only able to pick up a million ton. That was right about when China pulled their reins in for the export programs. Like, oh, they're disappearing. The sellers all of a sudden weren't as aggressive as what they once were. But then all of a sudden, peace with Iran, vessels start sailing. They've actually hit their 1.7. I think they went a little bit past it. 1.83 million tons is what they've secured so far. So it looks like India got what they needed. Now we'll be watching them and their weather patterns. Their fertilizer demand from here on will be dictated on how good or bad their monsoon season is. Their demand doesn't move by price because the farmer doesn't see that price volatility around the world. But if the monsoon season is poor, their demand can drop pretty quickly.
1: Yeah, and it sounds like the monsoon might be underperforming just because of the super El Nino that we keep hearing about. So that's something to keep an eye on for sure. All right. Josh, we're going to talk about phosphate next, you think? Is that a good one to talk about?
2: Yes.
1: Okay. We'll talk about phosphate when we come back. I know Mosaic had said they were halting some of their production because of high sulfur prices. We're going to talk about what that means for the market coming up, and not just phosphate, but potash and more with Josh Linville with StoneX. And that's when we come back on AgriTalk.
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1: You're listening to AgriTalk. I'm Michelle Rosenfeld. He's vice president of fertilizer for Stone X. And, of course, we've been talking so much the last 16 weeks about fertilizer prices with the Strait of Hormuz closed. And now we're talking about the impact opening the Strait is going to have on not only nitrogen fertilizer prices. We talked about that during the last segment. Let's talk about phosphate prices, Josh. How much will this help with phosphate prices, and especially like Mosaic, who said they were going to halt some of their production because sulfur prices had gotten too high? Will it get them back online?
2: Yeah, I think as big as an impact this is on the global nitrogen market, I think it's a bigger impact on phosphate, even though that reaction has been delayed. Now, it's important to note the global phosphate market is very, very small. Five countries control like 85-90% of the production and the exports of it. So it's a smaller club to be in. But when you think about the Strait, there are two main variable cost inputs that go into producing a ton of phosphate, and that is sulfur and it's anhydrous. So look at the Strait of Hormuz, Persian Gulf, three of the world's biggest anhydrous exporters, Qatar, Iran, and Saudi Arabia, sit behind there. Their tons have been locked from the rest of the world. That means that anhydrous price, losing those three, that means that global market price is higher. That hurts phosphate cost production. Sulfur. I'm no sulfur expert. A lot of my stuff comes from listening to other people or Googling, and Google told me half the world's tradable sulfur supply comes from the Strait of Hormuz, and that hasn't been happening. So all this to sit there and say, by opening the Strait, my hope is we see both anhydrous and sulfur markets start to dive on price ideas. Maybe they don't get to normal, but they do start to dive. That drops both those prices. That drops the cost of production for phosphate. And if you start to lower that price floor with all the demand destruction happening around the world, and trust me, it is major right now at these values, hopefully that means the price starts to dive to meet that as well. And that doesn't include Saudi Arabia, who they've been stuck behind there. They're the world's third largest DAP and MAP exporter in the world. And they've been trickling tons to the West Coast, and that's all they've been able to do. Now they come back to normal. So as big of a win for nitrogen, I think it's even bigger for phosphate. It's just going to take time.
1: So have we seen phosphate prices go down or cool like we have nitrogen prices since we started resuming the Strait reopening and talk about peace talks were going on?
2: No. We are seeing prices starting to slide. We're seeing on the futures market in terms of bids and offers going lower and lower. We're not seeing much in the physical side. It's just been a little bit more of a delayed reaction. The nitrogen market was very quick. Actually, I should say the urea market was quick to react, but it's also the most commodity-like product out there. Phosphate, I'm going to say this, I don't mean it as it sounds, but it's a little more controlled because there's so few participants. I think it's going to take a little bit longer for that to cycle through, and I'm hoping it's something we start to see in the next 1, 2, 3 months.
1: What about potash prices? Summer fill price programs released here, what, last week?
2: Yeah, and the prices weren't anything shocking. They were pretty flat to where the market had already been. And this is the manufacturer's way of saying, listen, we don't think the price really needs to go down any. This is the price is going to be. And it sounds like uptake was fairly solid. When you look at that price versus historical, it's in line. It's about where it needs to be. Our problem is the grain prices are so low. That's making it look high priced in relation. Again, the reason we look at both sides of that equation. So there's really not much going on with potash, which, hey, that's the way that market is. It doesn't really have a lot of volatility unless it's a terrible situation. I will say the North America trade agreement, that thing continues to get brought up in some circles on how is that going to be approached. How are they going to redo that? We've got to remember, for all of the fighting back and forth between Canada and the U.S., all the war of words and things like that, potash was always protected under that North America trade agreement. If that goes away, guys, we don't produce a lot of our own potash. We import the vast majority of it. 90% of those imports come from Canada. So we do need to keep tabs. When you hear North America trade agreement on the news and newspaper, whatever it is, you need to focus on it because that is going to impact one of your three biggest inputs.
1: Yeah, we are watching that USMCA discussion. It is very, very important, and I'm glad you pointed that out. So, Josh, USDA and their plan to fix high fertilizer prices, if we get the Strait of Hormuz reopened, do you think that will kind of help cool prices and put that plan on the back burner or not?
2: I think in some ways I hope so, and I hope in some ways I hope not. When I say I hope so, when you hear some of the strategies they've kind of been talking about, some of the government playing a little bit bigger role in the marketplaces, I'm never a fan of that. The free market should be allowed to do what it needs to do. And in that account, I'm hoping prices start falling off, things start to normalize. That means they start to move away from that. Let the market be. We've gotten through the last 16-week period. We're okay. We can get through it. However, where I want them to play a little bit bigger part is by removing the red tape and making it easier for new participants to enter the manufacturing side of this. One of our big problems is the fact that we are still heavily reliant on these imports from the rest of the world. Urea is a great example. 5 million tons per year, half of it comes from the Middle East, a big chunk of it comes from Russia. That shouldn't be the case. We can produce these tons here at home. So I'm hoping that since we've already had a focus on those markets, they will continue to do that. And it's not anything that's going to help us short term. You don't snap your fingers and these plants are here today. It's something we're doing for the next generation of farmers, but it's a step that we need to take, disconnect ourselves from all this global volatility, all of this supply situation around the world. The last 16 weeks, we could have just sat back and said, hey, that stinks and our prices are moving with it, but we know we have our supply.
1: Yeah, we've needed some expansion in North American production for a few decades. You don't undo that in a couple of weeks. Price fixing investigations by the Federal Trade Commission and whatnot, those don't get undone here. Those just keep moving forward, don't they?
2: Right. I think so. And I don't think anything was going to happen before. And now that all of a sudden prices are coming off, I don't think anything happens now. But we do need to keep tabs on it just in case.
1: Okay, because you're still of the belief that there's not price fixing?
2: I agree. Prices have moved up and down with world supplies, world prices. And in fact, when you look at phosphate, you look at urea, we have been a discount to the world market. We have for several weeks, several months now. And so I think that we're moving more with the world. I know that's kind of hard to take for some people out there who are looking for lower prices. That's just the way I view the market.
1: All right. Appreciate your time as always, Josh. Thanks for joining us.
2: Thanks for having me on.
1: Josh Linville, Vice President of Fertilizer with Stone X. For more market information, you can go to My Markets Now podcast. You can join us tomorrow morning at 10:06 with USDA Deputy Secretary Stephen Baden. He will be our guest. Tomorrow afternoon, we'll have Richard Brock as well as Patrick Linnell of Cattle Facts with that cattle and feed report analysis.
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0: Live from Southern California, this is the Jim Rohn Show on Westwood One.
1: Let's get right back to it. I am Jim Rohn. Good to be with you. If you're on hold, stay there. Right now, though, we are joined by an MMA reporter for ESPN. He joined that network in 2010. He serves as a breaking news reporter, a feature writer, and an analyst. He has contributed to ESPN2's MMA Live. He is Brett Okamoto. Brett, great to have you back on. How you doing, Brett?
2: I'm doing great, man. I'm always excited to jump on and talk UFC with you, Jim.
1: Same, dude. Always good to talk to you. Appreciate you. So you were in the nation's capital over the weekend for UFC Freedom 250. You've done this a long time. You've seen everything. You've covered everything. I've got to know, where does this rank among your career highlights, and what was it like to witness that spectacle in person?
2: I would say number one. I really would. You know, the UFC knows how to put on a show, Jim. That is one thing about them. Love them or hate them, love the sport, don't love the sport. No one can watch a UFC show unbiasedly and say that they don't know how to put on a production. They are a well-oiled machine, and specifically in this case, you could see that they got the keys to the White House. I mean, the government was very, very receptive to them, obviously. They could walk freely through that place. They could put the cameras where they wanted. They could have the show, the exact show that they wanted. And when you give them access like that, they are going to knock it out of the park. And I thought they did. Anybody can have their opinion, of course, but being there in person and seeing it as you're showing the, you know, the video of me walking the grounds earlier in the week, and then, you know, the broadcast itself, it was beautiful. It was very beautiful. And then I got to say, the fighters just always impress me. I mean, this was a unique fight week. These guys were being held because, you know, the UFC wanted all of these press conferences and these weigh-ins to happen at night. That's usually when these guys are cutting weight, they're sleeping, they're training, so their schedules were thrown off. They were doing a ridiculous amount of media, asking or answering the same questions over and over and over again. These guys showed up, made weight, didn't complain about it, and then still performed 7 finishes in 7 fights. So I thought that all things considered, it was an amazing event for the UFC.
1: It was wild. It was wild and it was surreal. So, Brett, what about Justin Gaethje? Like, nothing he does should ever surprise any of us at this point, but still, I'm absolutely blown away by that performance against Ilya Topuria. Look, we all know why Justin was there, right? He's probably the most violent, entertaining fighter in the history of that promotion. But, Brett, at 37, coming in, giving off all the wars he's had, did you think he had another performance like that in him, especially against one of the best in the world in Topuria?
2: I did not. Respectfully, I really couldn't see many ways for Justin Gaethje to win this fight. And that has nothing to do with him. It just has to do with what I know about the sport. Ilya Topuria was on an absolute roll. He is intelligent. He has a good team around him. You know, all of these things that you can talk about sometimes about, like, somebody overlooking somebody, not taking them seriously. Ilya Topuria is just too smart for that. His team is too smart for it. Physically, he was good to go. Stylistically, I did not see a way. You know, I mean, Justin was kind of talking about things like, well, in the third round, in the fourth round, I'll have him and he'll start to fade. I had never seen anything in Ilya's previous fights that made me think that he would fade in the third round or fourth round, fifth round. Psychologically, he's confident. He's calm when he walks to the octagon. So I thought this was a nightmare matchup for Justin Gaethje, truly. I would be lying and I would not even be doing the man respect if I said anything otherwise. I really did not think he was going to win this fight, personally. And a lot of people didn't. But he came out and he not only won it, but he more or less dominated it. And of course, there was that moment in the second round, but that was classic Gaethje. If you underestimate him, his ability to get through those bad moments at all, that's the one mistake that potentially Ilya made, is that he thought he had him in the second round, and then it turns out he didn't, and then he gassed after that.
1: I thought he did, too. When he caught him with that liver shot, I thought that was it, and I agree with everything you just said, and that's nothing against Justin. But then by the end of it, I was posting on X. That's why he's my favorite fighter of all time, because that was so amazing. Listen, if not for that win, I mean, we'd be talking about Ciryl Gane, right? We've been talking about Ciryl Gane because he was just so amazing against Alex Pineda. I'm not sure what's more incredible, Brett. Gane's performance, or the fact that Poatan could actually beat him, and he could have. It was a pick'em, and that would have given him a win in a third weight class as a champion, something that had never happened before. What was your biggest takeaway from that fight?
2: Ciryl Gane is extremely good, and we knew that from the very beginning. When this guy came into the UFC, everybody was falling over themselves talking about how fast he was, how he moves like he's not a heavyweight. He moves like a middleweight. He's bouncing in and out. He has a ground game. He's He's technical. He's intelligent. He's going to be the wave of the future at heavyweight. And then this guy lost to Francis Ngannou and John Jones, and we all threw him under the bus. I mean, myself included, honestly. The way he kind of did not show up against John Jones, I just sort of, and this is easy to do in this sport, I kind of wrote him off as a guy that just would not perform in the biggest of fights. And he took that personally. I spent some time with him and his team. I spent a lot of time with him, actually, out in Washington, D.C. They allowed me some access to get into him. And he said, after the John Jones fight, when everyone was kind of throwing him aside, he said, I'm not doing this for anybody else then. You know what? I was, like, trying to share my life with them. I was trying to do this cool thing with them. And they're saying I can't wrestle. They're saying I'm no good anymore because I lost to John Jones. So he's really gotten quiet. And since then, he's done nothing but win. And now here, he looked absolutely tremendous against Alex Bejeda. So he is the only guy who has fought Ngannou, John Jones, Tom Aspinall, and now Alex Bejeda. Those are all the biggest names at heavyweight. He is the only one to face each of them. And I don't think he's slowing down anytime soon. I think the best is yet to come still for Ciryl Gane. I was absolutely mesmerized by his performance. He is one of the top 10. I put him in my top 10 pound for pound this week.
1: I was mesmerized too. I thought it was absolutely incredible, and that would be the biggest talking point until I saw Justin Gaethje do what he did. But what about Conor McGregor's return? We're finally going to get it. I mean, allegedly. We thought we were going to get it before, but July 11th against Max Holloway. Realistically, what do you think we can expect from Conor, who has not fought in the UFC since he lost to Dustin Poirier in 2021?
2: Yeah, you know, I find myself really thinking a lot, Jim, about Nate Diaz in his most recent fight. And he fought Mike Perry, and he fought for the MVP promotions just last month, right? Last month in Los Angeles, and he lost that fight. And he said, man, I've been doing MMA for so long, but I just forget sometimes how hard it is. Like, there's nothing like MMA. You know, you can go run triathlons, and you can even go box. Nate Diaz had went and gone and boxed, but he said, my body just wasn't calloused enough to do MMA. It just was too soft. It's just, you really have to harden yourself to participate in this sport. And I think Conor's going to run into some of the same issues. I mean, he's been out, like you mentioned, for this long five-year period. We've seen at times, you know, evidence that he's not treating his body like a saint, of course. And so I think he can get in the gym and he can get his mind right. And he's always been able to perform in the biggest of moments. But trying to come back against a guy in Max Holloway who's going to throw a lot of volume, who has been consistent and been active during this whole time, I think that's the biggest issue that Conor's going to face. I don't think it's necessarily timing. I don't think it's necessarily the moment or even the age. I just think it's the time off, man. I mean, MMA is a sport that you need to be doing day in and day out, especially if you're going to walk in and try to beat Max Holloway. If they were giving him a two-minute fight, then maybe I'd feel better about it. But he has to be in top shape, and his body has to be ready to withstand the rigors of a potentially 25-minute fight. And I do wonder about that. I wonder if we are going to look at this fight and be like, you know, Conor McGregor just fit, mentally he was there. Physically, he just wasn't ready to go this one.
1: Yeah, but I got about 60 seconds. Real quick follow. Like, why? Why? Like, I'm all about it. I'll watch it. I'm into it. But presumably he doesn't need it. Why is he fighting?
2: I think because he wants to be a fighter. He always took so much pride of being the nastiest, most vicious guy in the room. And I think even after you away from that for a long time, Jim, if you build your identity in it, he wants it back, man. A lot of these guys have a hard time when they are not walking out to the cheers anymore. I think that's why Conor McGregor's coming back.
1: I think that's fair. MMA reporter, I should say, for ESPN. He joined that network in 2010. Brett Okamoto joining us. Brett, really appreciate you. Thanks so much. Great to have you on the show. Let's do it again soon.
2: Pleasure, man. Anytime.
1: Great having you, Brett. Thank you very much. Well done. Always fun talking to MMA with him. All right, so your reaction to it. I wanted to get some reaction to the event after the event. So we got that midweek. It is Wednesday. Today's not the day you think it is. It's Wednesday. It's hump day. Other than that, it's not what you think. All right, so I want your reaction to my take on the World Cup. I want your reaction to what we talked about with Brendan Sorsby at the very top of the program. I want your reaction to us coming to YouTube come Monday. And still, the Knicks, the parade is tomorrow. So we still have things to talk about regarding the Knicks. Telephone number is toll free, 1-800-636-8686. 2 hours down. Hour number three still ahead. The so-called fourth hour is later on today when I have my podcast with Byron Scott, NBA great. So a big Wednesday. Stay tuned.
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8: Here's your forecast from Watertown Radio and GoWatertown.net. Cloudy skies with a few peaks of sun this afternoon, with thunderstorms likely. High temperatures reach up to 69. Winds out of the northwest, 15 to 20 miles per hour. Chance of thunderstorms. Tonight, lows level off around 49, partly cloudy skies. I'm meteorologist Mandy Faluber on Watertown Radio. Right now, 65.
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0: Good afternoon from the KWAT newsroom. I'm Mike Tanner. Here's a look at what's happening. Watertown Police Captain Steve Rehorst arrived in Minneapolis on Monday to represent both the Watertown Police Department and the state of South Dakota as part of the Law Enforcement Torch Run final leg for the 2026 Special Olympics USA Games. On Tuesday, Captain Rehorst and the final leg team carried the flame of hope through Duluth, spreading the message of inclusion, determination, and opportunity that Special Olympics represents. Today, the team continues its journey with stops in Hibbing, Brainerd, and Alexandria as they make their way toward Minneapolis and the opening ceremonies that will be held on Saturday. A Brookings man has been arrested on two counts of first-degree robbery for a crime that occurred 5 years ago. On June 20th of 2021, Brookings police responded to the armed robbery of a convenience store. Police say a man had pointed a handgun at a cashier, demanded money, and fled on foot, taking about $700 cash. Police found discarded clothing, a mask, and some electrical tape in a nearby garbage can. Those items were sent to the South Dakota Forensic Laboratory, and officials developed a DNA profile but could not identify the suspect. In November of 2021, another Brookings convenience store was robbed. A month later, the state lab notified police that the DNA in that case matched with the earlier robbery. Last week, the state laboratory matched that DNA from those cases with a man added to the FBI's database for a drug offense, 49-year-old Joseph Tomaszewski of Brookings, and he was subsequently arrested. Tomaszewski has since posted bond and is currently out of jail awaiting trial. Sioux Falls police used chemical irritants to flush a barricaded man out of his home on Tuesday. They were called to the residence near West Amber Street and North Heron Place on a report of a man in the home armed with two knives. When officers got there, he refused orders to come out and at one point threw objects at an armored vehicle that was parked outside, damaging its windshield. When chemical weapons were deployed, the man finally exited the home out a basement window. He's 26-year-old Melis Edris, who's charged with aggravated assault and intentional damage to property. Sioux Falls police are focusing more on cracking down on street racing as the summer heats up. They've already arrested 9 people for street racing so far this year. Police are setting up saturation patrols over the summer months that focus on racing and other dangerous driving incidents. The department says the more complaints they receive from the public about the noise and traffic, the more they will direct officers to address the problem. Well, plans for a new Avera Clinic and Hospital near Del Rapids are moving forward in spite of some opposition from nearby residents. Avera's plan won rezoning approval from the Minnehaha County Commission and the Del Rapids City Council on Tuesday. Residents of a nearby development question the location, saying costs and plans need to be completed. Among those speaking in support of the project was former Governor Dennis Dugard, who lives near Del Rapids.
2: The current rooms are too small. The shared shower facility is very outmoded. A new larger facility would encourage more medical professionals to move to Del Rapids, provide more and better services. And more importantly, it will provide a more modern equipment and the possibility of same-day surgeries.
0: Officials say a conditional use permit will also be needed for the project to move forward. They say that will give the public another opportunity to review and possibly appeal any decisions made before county and city officials give final approval for that project. Well, the head of the South Dakota Legislative Research Council has resigned, and a search to find a new permanent director is underway. At the legislature's executive board meeting on Tuesday, legislators appointed an interim director to replace John McCullough. The LRC is a nonpartisan body that aids the state legislature in many ways, including drafting legislation, researching topics, and legal and fiscal research and analysis. Representative Brian Mulder of Sioux Falls made a motion to appoint Deputy Director Jeff Melhoff as the interim director. He also set a timeline to find a new director by the end of August. North Dakota will be activating 50 National Guard troops to help with the opening of the Theodore Roosevelt Presidential Library and other Independence Day celebrations. The North Dakota Emergency Commission approved a $283,000 request to deploy the troops. The money will also cover equipment costs for 20 tactical vehicles and standby helicopter teams in Bismarck. The troops include 25 military police officers and 25 general purpose soldiers who will be stationed in Dickinson and Bismarck from June 29th to July 6th. The Theodore Roosevelt Presidential Library is scheduled to open the weekend of July 4th in Medora, with thousands of donors, dignitaries, and ticketed guests expected to attend. Well, Sturgis is gearing up to welcome motorcyclists from across the country and around the world for the 86th annual Sturgis Motorcycle Rally in August. And this year, the city says the celebration may look a little more red, white, and blue than in years past. With about 2 months until Rally Week, America 250 themed decorations are already going up along Main Street in Sturgis, highlighting the upcoming 250th anniversary of the United States. Along with the new downtown look, city leaders are also finalizing street closures and open container boundaries ahead of the crowds that are expected during Rally Week. An Olivia, Minnesota man escaped serious injury after the field sprayer he was operating came into contact with a power line, sparking a fire that destroyed the tractor. The Renville County Sheriff's Office says emergency crews were called Monday afternoon to a field 2 miles north of Olivia. Investigators say 59-year-old Michael O'Halloran was driving the tractor and sprayer when the spray boom touched an energized power line. O'Halloran suffered an electrical shock but was able to get out of the cab before the flames spread. He was taken to a local hospital for evaluation. That's a look at what's happening from the KWAT Newsroom. I'm Mike Tanner.
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5: And good afternoon. Welcome to Calling All Sports. I'm your host, Mark Ovenden. Glad to be with you again at this midway mark of the week. We'll be chatting with Mike Hart of the Canaries. Been wanting to get Mike on for a while, and it worked out today. He has been a fixture the last several years in Sioux Falls. We'll talk to him about that. And then Todd Quering joins us in the second half of the show. I can't imagine anybody's more excited than Todd would be for this week. Starting tonight, the High Bank National start. It's Wednesday, Thursday, Friday, and Saturday. Tonight, first prize is $20,000. Tomorrow night, $150,000. It's back to $20,000 on Friday. And then it's a record, $300,000 Saturday night to the winner. And if that winner happens to be someone from around here, not on the World of Outlaws, there's a bounty, an extra $100,000. So if any of their local drivers happen to win the main feature on Saturday night, they would win $400,000. So we'll talk to Todd about all that's going on at Houston Speedway when we come back. Good to see the Canaries get a win last night and snap. They just haven't been playing very good the last 12 games. They've lost eight of them. But hopefully last night was a real start in the right direction. So we'll talk to Mike Hart about it. He's their hitting coach. He's a player coach. It's pretty interesting how the Canaries do that. So stay with us. We're talking baseball and we're talking sprint cars on Calling All Sports.
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5: 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You can listen online. Heck, if you live in Lowell, Massachusetts, you can be listening right now online. My mom used to listen every day in Toledo, Ohio before she moved out here, and now she can just use her radio. The reason I mentioned Lowell, Mass, that's the hometown of our first guest today. Mike Hart joins us. And so, Mike, did you grow up wanting to be who? On the Red Sox, who did you emulate?
13: Nomar Garciaparra. Huh. Yeah, growing up, early 2000s, Nomar was the one, tapping your toes, fixing your gloves. He was the idol.
5: Oh, my gosh. He would not survive in today's pitch clock.
13: No, he'd have strike one on him every at-bat.
5: Oh, I mean, he was the human rain delay.
13: Yeah, 100%. 100%.
5: But it was his ritual, so I mean that's what he had to do. Funny thing, I was actually taking my boys up to the Twins and Red Sox, and we were picking up our tickets at the will call when we found out Nomar had been traded that day, like that hour, that minute. We were there partly to watch him. I'm fairly sure I was probably wearing my Garciaparra shirt, and suddenly he was gone. That was bizarre.
13: Yeah, that was a tough one. That was 2004, right? Early 2004.
5: Yeah, because they got Doug Minkiewicz from the Twins, and they got Cabrera to play shortstop, right? From the Angels.
13: That was it. Yeah, that was the big move.
5: Yeah, I at the time I thought it was a terrible mistake, but it turned out to work out okay. So, anyway, so Mike Hart joins us, and I hate to scare you, but being a fellow Bostonian, I have lived here for 48 years. It's become home. I know it hasn't been 48 years for you, but Sioux Falls has really become a second home for you, hasn't it?
13: Yeah, I've been here since 2018 for 4 or 5 months a year. I travel here in the winters a lot for months at a time. And it keeps growing, so it becomes more and more of a home. I get to see more of it every time. But yeah, I've become pretty much a local here the last 8 years of my life.
5: So what's it been like sort of adopting a second place that I'm sure back home people go, South Dakota, where is that?
13: Yeah, I have to explain myself a lot with the South Dakota because I'm a city guy. And they're like, Mike, you go to South Dakota for 8 years now, for 6 months? I'm like, it's different than what you expect. The first time I came here was 2018, and I lived, out near Brookings. And it was 80-mile-an-hour highways, first time I ever saw that. And I had to explain to everybody, like, yeah, well, outside of Sioux Falls, it's pretty farmland. But in Sioux Falls, it's a little oasis. It's three colleges, and nice downtown, and art life, there's food. I love it here.
5: Yeah, there's certainly a lot going on. So in your time here, I'm guessing you probably haven't had time to do this unless you've done it before the season started or afterwards, but have you gone out and visited, like, the Badlands and or Mount Rushmore?
13: No, I have not. I've had family come out and visit and do the trip. I have not. When it's a 24-hour drive home, the last thing you're thinking of is going the opposite way for 4 or 5 hours and then coming back.
5: Good point.
13: But I do want to see it at some point. It hasn't been on the top of my list just yet.
5: Well, I'm just saying, you do need to. It was a long time. I'd been here a while before I saw Mount Rushmore. The Badlands are phenomenal. And just to see the different, you know, what's the biggest difference is back home, there's so many trees. And like here, if you happen to slide off the road in the middle of the winter, all you do is go into a ditch. It's really a lot safer.
13: Yeah, that's a good point. Another way you can think of it is the wind here can push you into a ditch where you don't really get that.
5: Yeah, especially on a day like today. So when you wake up, I know when I was a kid playing Little League Baseball, the first thing I would do when I wake up was I'd go out and see which way the wind was blowing. Now, granted, the wind did not blow back in New England the way it does here, but it's still, you know, if you're a home run hitter and you're and the wind is blowing out to left field and you're in Little League, you're pretty jacked to get to the ballpark. On a day like today, do you go out and go, oh, my gosh, I don't know what's going to happen out at the ballpark?
13: Yeah, when I get a lot of guys that are not used to the Midwest and American Association, I tell them this. It's like, you need to have two or three different kind of swings. When I come to the ballpark, I'm not ever discouraged on how the wind's path is going, but I need to have my approach based on what the wind is like, and that's new to me, especially you understand, coming from New England. We have some days where it's like, oh, nice, the wind's blowing out a little bit, I get some help. Here, the wind can play an entire factor in the game, and it can change how you have to kind of attack pitchers, because if you're going for, if pitchers are throwing me in and the wind's blowing 50 miles an hour in from right, I'm not sending the ball out of there today. So sometimes you have to change your approach at the box. Definitely a different way of thinking about the game.
5: And as the hitting coach, you're not just thinking about it for you, you're thinking about it for the entire team, right?
13: Yeah, 100%. So we have to understand which zones we're attacking, what pitches we can look for, what pitches we're missing, and what pitches we have to tip our cap with. Because there's certain days where we're going to have to, either same with the pitching staff, we're going to have to live in certain zones and stay away from other zones just because of how the wind is blowing. And our corners of our ballpark is kind of shallow, especially when the wind's blowing, so we have to be careful with what we do.
5: So how much fun is it to be a hitter playing at the Birdcage? Because it's a bandbox. It's definitely a home run hitter's ballpark.
13: Yeah, I love hitting here. I've been hitting here for 8 years. There are days where you're blown in from right, so you got to go to left. There's days blown in from left, you got to go right. But the thing people forget about is because the walls are so short, it's not only the home runs we get over, but anything close to that wall, you know, outfielders have to give up short. And you get a lot of those lucky, like, 360-foot outs that you might have in Kansas City or Lincoln, that the outfielder actually comes up short because of the fence and that drops in for a double. So So you get a lot more rewarded swings here. It also gives you that confidence to swing at some pitches that maybe you don't swing at in other parks because of the wind and because of the fencing and how you know your ballpark. So it's always it's a nice thing to be able to swing at home.
5: Mike Hart's our guest. He is the hitting coach slash, you're hitting, what, 337 so far this year? You've always been a really good hitter, Mike. Does that kind of come natural to you?
13: I wish I could say yes. It's not something that's always come natural for me. I've had to work my butt off for it. But I have had very lucky with the guys I've been surrounded with that have helped me with my craft. Like Jabari Henry, who's our bench coach and who was my hitting coach back in the day. Having guys like him around me to keep me on track while I'm trying to work with other hitters has been very, very, very valuable.
5: And I think one thing most people don't tend to realize is not only the guys that are around you helping you, but the guys that are around you in the lineup, that makes a big difference as to what pitches you get to see.
13: 100%. Yeah, having Josh and Jabari, and then we had some great hitters in the past, like Jordan Barth and Cal Estrada. They make the game more challenging for pitchers. The more the pitcher has to stress about each pitch he throws, the more they're going to miss middle, and I get a lot more pitches to hit because of guys like that in our lineup.
5: What was the sound from your perspective the day that Raywalt hit that 507-foot homer?
13: I get to be lucky enough to be surrounded by Josh every day, and I hear the ball come off his bat every single day, and it just sounds different. And I'm sure you've been around the ballpark long enough to realize there's certain guys that just crack it a little different than others. But the ball that he smacked pole side, I think it was into the wind. Yeah, I think it was 500-something, 20-something feet. It just was like a bomb went off, like a firework display started a little early in Sioux Falls.
5: Because I've asked Jabari and Mike and others what it was like from your perspective in the dugout. I mean, literally, it had to stop you in your tracks, right?
13: Yeah, I was. I remember exactly where I was, too, because I think I was in the hole, so I was watching the swing. And when he hit it, by the time I looked back to see where he was, the ball's already out of the park.
5: Wow. Yeah, that's got to be fun. So what brings you back? I had the impression last year that had you guys won the championship, that you and Jabari were going to go out together. Is that accurate?
13: It was. We talked about it. Yeah, for sure. We wanted to end up on a high. Me and Jabari and Mike Myers and Duel, we've been here together. They've been here since 2017 together, and I joined in 18, and it was kind of a fitting finishing of the story, especially with both of us being banged up last year, that if we could win it, we could call it. But honestly, before the last game of the season, game 5 against Kane County, we were 1-2 punch. We were leading off. And I asked him, are you coming back next year? He was like, yep. And I'm like, me too, dude. So before we even won or lost, okay, we both said to each other, we're coming back next year regardless. We just have so much. We have baseball left in us, and it's just part of our life at this point. It's the city's part of us. It's not a hard decision to want to come back. The hard decision is the next step, the next chapter.
5: So, do you live by yourself? Do you have a roommate? I mean, I know that Jabari and Mike share living quarters here during the season. What about you?
13: Yeah, so I have a girlfriend who lives in Sioux Falls, which is why I come visit in the winter. So I've been coming, we've been dating since 2024. So I've been staying with her for the last 2-3 seasons.
5: Well, that's awesome. I mean, yeah. you're going to get settled. You're going to settle down here, Mike Hart. It's going to be all over. You're going to end up being me.
13: Yeah, I was just about to say that. I mean, from 8 years to 48 years, getting locked down in Sioux Falls.
5: Well, it's a great place to call home. I can honestly say that. You're not that. I was just telling my granddaughters today, I was talking about the U.S. Open golf tournament being played at Shinnecock Hills in New York, and they went, oh, that's close. I said, well, it's not really close, but here's Sioux Falls, here's New York, here's California. We are right in the middle of the country, So we're kind of close to everything. You're sort of right. It's not that far away, as opposed to living in New York and wanting to get to California. That's as far as it could possibly be. So it's easy to get anywhere from here.
13: It's the heart of America, for sure.
5: It really is. And the people are what make it special. I'm sure you've come to understand that.
13: 100%.
5: All right, yeah. So what about the ball club this year? You got off to a terrific start. Then you really hit the skids. Hopefully last night's win gets you going again. Baseball is such a game, as you know. You're hitting .337, which means 63% of the time you make an out. Baseball is such a game of dealing with failure. How do you do that, Mike?
13: You need to have a good head on your shoulders, and you need to rely on your teammates as much as you possibly can. It's a game of developing. You need to consistently be developing in your craft. You need to consistently stay on top of yourself and take accountability for your work. But the hard part about baseball is not like football or basketball where you have multiple days off between. We play every single day. So whether you're a little banged up or you need a mental day, well, we don't have those luxuries, especially when we have some guys on the bench and we're trying to get them back healthy. To be grinding up there every single day. I know pitchers are out there throwing multiple days in a row, trying to help this team out as best they can. So it's kind of relying on your teammates and just staying focused on your development and making sure you're trusting the process over and over. And you're not really relying too much on the results. The results are going to come. If we can keep developing as the year goes on, we're going to be in a great place after the All-Star break and come August when you're playing your best baseball, pushing for a playoff spot and pushing for a championship.
5: You know, you mentioned that it's every day. To me, that's part of the romance of baseball, is it starts all over again every single day. You could have blown a game in the worst possible way last night, and if you come back tonight and win, you feel better.
13: Yep, that's the best part. I mean, just using myself, I went 0-for-5 2 days ago when we lost 15-3. And I was like, well, guess what? 0-for-5 is completely done. If you look at it another way, I'm due today. I'm due for a hit today. And the idea is that it's like every day you have an opportunity to help the ball club win. And if you have a day where, hey, you know what? You are going to go 0-for-5. You might strike out 4 times. The next day, you can help the ball club win again. So it's about relying on your teammates, helping them through everything, and making sure that we don't take the negatives too low or the positives too high. And then just keeping on the right track the whole way through the season.
5: Mike Hart is our guest of the Canaries, and yeah, baseball is just one of those character builders, isn't it?
13: Yes, 100%.
5: How much longer do you anticipate doing this?
13: I don't like to put a number on it anymore. I've had a retirement speech in my back pocket for 3 seasons now.
5: Okay.
13: So we're gonna see how long it stays dusty. I'm just going to put my all into this season, and hopefully the body holds up. I know for sure that baseball will be part of my life for a very long time. In what aspect of it I will be doing it, whether it's playing, coaching, managing, maybe GM at some point in my career. My goal is to learn as much as I can from everyone around me and just try to help this team win as many ball games as possible.
5: So, interestingly, you are a player coach, which has worked out well for the Canaries in recent years, but it's almost unheard of anywhere else. Why does it work here?
13: I think Mike does a really good job, Mike Myers and Duel, building a roster and taking a lot of stress off of us. They give us the opportunity to learn, to ask questions. We've helped build the roster, and they help give us opportunities to learn and grow. You need to give some trust and some rope to your coaches, and just so they can kind of fail on their own and learn. So for us, I think it's the culture they've built here and the opportunity they give us to learn and grow kind of gives us the confidence to keep pursuing what we're trying to do. Mike does a really good job having meetings with us and keeping us engaged and making sure we're a good connection between the ownership group, the front office, and the players. It's nice to have guys, like as a player standpoint, when I was playing and Jabari was my hitting coach, having a guy who's still playing the game and still going through the grind that knows what he's going through to be able to talk to about certain things like hitting and day-to-day and ins and outs of the game. Maybe I need a day off, or hey, I'm really banged up here. Is there any way I can do this? Can we show up early for early work tomorrow? Can I work with you before? What are you feeling in the box? Hey, how do you focus on this pitcher? So having someone that is

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7: And welcome back to Calling All Sports. I'm your host, Mark Ovenden. Glad to have you with us. It's a huge week out at Huset Speedway. We had Sheldon Haudenschild on the show yesterday, one of the stars of the World of Outlaws. Obviously, David Gravel is a huge star on the tour, and he's riding in the Huset's vehicle. We've had David on the show a bunch of times over the years. In fact, I got a chance to go out and visit with him in his shop and do some stuff for TV on Monday, so that was pretty cool. Yesterday, the drivers were out playing in a golf tournament at Brandon Golf Course. Todd Quirring joins us. Todd, how did that go? I know about 3-4 years ago, having a discussion with Doug about starting up a golf tournament, and it looks like it's gotten really popular really fast.
10: Yeah, it was a really big event. I think this was our best one we've ever had.

0: obviously golf, you know, 36 teams is a lot to have, two per hole when you start, but we actually had 42 teams, and it was a great event. We got done in 5 hours, though, so it was pretty good. So it was a fun day ahead by all. So.
1: Wait, you got done in 5 hours with 42 teams?
0: Yeah, 42 teams. I'm going to say 5 hours and 15 minutes.
1: Well, maybe. Yeah, so but that's a couple of teams there. Yeah. That's remarkable. I'm shocked.
0: It was good.
1: That's normally a 7 hour day.
0: Right, right, exactly.
1: So who, did you say some drivers won it?
0: Yeah, 18 under won it. Tyler Courtney, Spencer Bastin, and the Macedo brothers. So those four won it. So they're pretty good golfers too. So
1: apparently. Well, that's just, that sounds great. And last night was a chance to go out and get some autographs in front of Pizza Ranch, and it's fun to see what this has become. It's so different for the drivers because they can almost move in for. I'm not saying it's vacation for them because they're working, but usually they race and they're up. You know, after the race is over, they get packed up and they're hitting the highway for the next place. They've got to love the fact that they can just kind of call Brandon and Sioux Falls home for a week.
0: Yeah, that's part of building this event, and the drivers really like that. They can stay put. Most of them, a lot of them, I should say, came in on Sunday night and got their motorhomes parked, and obviously we race a weekly show on Sunday night. Some did race that weekly show. They get all settled in for a few days here, and then they got to go to work tonight, starting tonight. So,
1: now, when you bought the track, has it been 6 years?
0: Yeah, it was 2020. Yeah, 6 years.
1: Okay. When you bought the track, could you have imagined that you guys would be having one of the premier weeks in the entire World of Outlaws circuit here and see it grow as much as it has, too?
0: Yeah, it's been fun, but yes, to answer your question, Mark, I expected it, and I think we're not done yet with what we're doing here. That's one of the goals that we had when we purchased this track, is to make it, put it on the map, make it one of the largest, and it is. There's other facilities out there that pay not more to win, but more for the week. And our purse is right out of close to $1 million, I think, and it's $300,000 for Saturday night, and Thursday night is $150,000 to win, with the other two nights being qualifying nights to qualify for those two races as well. So, yeah, it's exciting, and like I said, we're not done with this yet, and it grows every year, and our ticket sales are really good this year. So we're looking forward to, you know, keep the weather away, and I think we're crossing our fingers here. It's a little windy today out here at the track, but we're looking for a great 4 days of racing out here.
1: Yeah, Doug does not want to hear that from me, because I told him on Monday it was going to be perfect, and he sent me a picture of somebody's weather forecast last night, and I could tell he was disgusted with me, because it sounded like Saturday might be bad. I'm like, no, I just looked on my app again right before I called you, and Wednesday, Thursday, Friday all look great. Saturday, there's only a 24% chance of rain, and to me that means there's a 76% chance that it won't.
0: Yep, exactly. And I think it's after midnight on Saturday night. So we're looking for a very big crowd, you know, all week here. So I know I can pretty safely say we're probably not going to get a flood like we did a few years ago.
1: Oh, my gosh. Yeah, that was a nightmare. Holy cow. I mean, yeah. Weren't there helicopters and stuff being used to rescue people?
0: No boats. They were boats.
1: Yeah.
0: The river came so high, so it wasn't helicopters. But
1: okay,
0: that's behind us. Hopefully, I never have to deal with that again during this week. Anyway.
1: No. It's that. Unfortunately, that's what happens with the river. Because Brandon Golf Course, I've got pictures from past years, but that's been under completely submerged, and I don't know. There's just nothing you can do about it. But yes, hopefully that won't happen this week for sure. Getting. What's it mean to you to have David Gravel driving the Houston Speedway car?
0: Oh, it's pretty exciting. We've built a really good team, including David around him. And obviously he's, if not the top, one of the few in all sprint car racing. And we've had a pretty decent year. I mean, obviously we're coming up on our big money races now starting tonight and, you know, all the way through basically the rest of the summer, you know, each month, and a lot of big races coming up here. So, yeah, we built a really good team around him. We moved our facility over to the Brandon community up on top of the racetrack, and our guys, you know, aren't from this area, but they really enjoy the Sioux Falls Brandon market over here, things to do and stuff. So that's been, the new race facility has been a really good bright spot for our team as well. So.
1: I got the chance to hang out in there on Monday for a while, and I was really impressed. I told one of the guys, I said, "You could eat off the floor in here. This is beautiful."
0: Yeah, the guys do a great job of, you know, keeping it clean and the pride factor, and, you know, that's part of motorsports is, you know, the marketing and the advertising and keeping things looking clean and that type of thing. So they take a lot of pride in it.
1: Who was your hero growing up as a sprint car driver?
0: Well, I grew up around Minden, Minnesota, so we went to Jackson, and obviously we didn't have social media back then, so, you know, it was hard, but, you know, I liked a lot of the local drivers. We'd come to, you know, Houston Speedway too on Sunday nights and travel around, but back then people didn't travel as much, you know, so we went to Jackson mostly and a little bit of Houston to Knoxville, but I don't know. I would say I've always, from the outlaw side of things, I was always kind of like Sandy Swindell. Jeff Gordon raced sprint cars, and he was close to about the same age as me, so that was pretty intriguing. Obviously went to NASCAR, you know, quickly, but yeah, I like them all. I like all the drivers.
1: Speaking of Jeff Gordon, have you heard the story about when his dad would drive him all the way out here from, he's from Indiana, right?
0: He's from Indiana, yeah.
1: Yeah, I think his dad used to drive him to Houston's to race before he was of a legal driving age, if that makes sense. Yeah. I'm not sure if I remember that exactly 14. Right, but it's close.
0: Yeah, I think he was 14. I think he raced the Jackson Nationals when he was either 14 or 15, I think. And I think then obviously raced out here and possibly the fairgrounds as well.
1: So it's pretty cool to think about some of the people that we've had drive here. You know, I mean, this is Doug Wolfgang's home right. track, and to me, had he not been in that terrible accident, I mean, and even with having been in that accident, to me, Doug Wolfgang is still the all-time greatest sprint car driver.
0: Yeah, he was. If he wouldn't have gotten his accident, I think Doug Wolfgang has 140 outlaw wins. I'm going to be wrong on that a little bit. It's close to that. And I think David's at like 130 right now. So I know David, that's his next goal is to pass Doug Wolfgang on that winner circle.
1: And would that be for the all-time leader?
0: No, that would be fourth then, I think. So
1: because you got Swindell and Kinzer and some of those guys, right?
0: Donnie Schatz has 300 plus. Kinzer has 600 plus. I mean, those guys will probably never be caught, you know, I would think so.
1: Wow, 600.
0: Yeah.
1: And all those guys, you know, Donnie Schatz is from what, Fargo?
0: Mm-hmm.
1: And you know, yep. Houston was kind of, I don't want to say it was his home track, but he used to race there all the time.
0: Oh, yeah. I think Donnie would probably call this close to his home track because he would come down here, him and his family and his father, and win their own car back when he was 15 years old, 16, and race at Houston's, and so he cut his teeth here. So,
1: yeah, it's amazing to think about all the greats that have raced at Houston's, and to have them come on a fairly regular basis, because I would say over the years, the Outlaws have almost always made a stop, even if it's for one race and move on, right?
0: Correct. That back when Rubens owned it, the Rubens family, I think they did try it doing multiple like two times a year, and I think yep. They went back to right around the 4th of July, like the 2nd or 3rd of July or something like that on a Tuesday night, worked well for them. So the Outlaws have been coming to Houston for a long time. So.
1: But never what you've done here with the High Bank Nationals. How many of the drivers have come up to you and said, "Geez, Todd, this is awesome. Thanks."
0: You know, most of them do. And we have not only the World of Outlaws here, we have a lot of the high limit guys too, the other series. We've probably got six or eight of those guys too, which, you know, is a competing series, but, you know, with the Outlaws. But they're as good as the Outlaws as well. So, yeah, most of them are pretty thankful. I mean, when you can come and race for 4 days in front of a big crowd and you know, and the money we pay out, you know, that's how they make their living. So, yeah, they're all very appreciative.
1: So talk about the bounty. Because I just chuckled when Doug was telling me about it the other night. It's like, okay, so if one of our local guys wins on Saturday night, there's an extra little bonus in there for them, huh?
0: Yeah, if you're a non-World, this is a World of Outlaws sanctioned event. So if you're a non-World of Outlaws, it doesn't matter, you know, if you're not one of the 15 guys on the Outlaws, if you win on Saturday night, you get an extra $100,000. So it can be a high limit guy. It can be, you know, some of our, you know, I mean, Ryan Timms and Austin McCarroll, those guys race here almost every week. I mean, they have a very good chance to take that bounty as well. So it was just more of a, we wanted to do it just to spice things up a little bit.
1: Mark Dobmeier would be another name that
0: Mark Dobmeier has a chance too. Absolutely. There's a lot of them that have a chance because Houston Speedway is a very exciting racetrack, which everyone listening to this knows. It's tight. It's a bull ring. I mean, you could be the fastest car out there and get in lap traffic, and the top five could wreck, you know. It's just so exciting that you could be running eighth and win this thing, you know, or 10th or 12th, 15th. So it's going to be, I feel it's a 40-lap race on Saturday night, too. So,
1: well, you could also be in third place with a lap to go and win, as Sheldon did, you know.
0: Absolutely.
1: For that first big purse. How cool was that?
0: That was probably one of the better races I've ever seen, and especially at Houston. So that was pretty exciting. So that was, was it 4 or 5 years ago, possibly? I can't remember the year it was. So.
1: I was shooting it on my phone, and I was following the leader and thought I had the guy winning the race, and all of a sudden, I didn't. Like, what?
0: Yeah.
1: It was literally, Todd, it was one of those what just happened moments.
0: And that's the thing about Houston Speedway, there's action every single corner and lap, so which makes it pretty exciting for the fans as well.
1: So in terms of the actual track itself, you guys have made a lot of improvements there. Is that also something that's just sort of ongoing?
0: Yeah, and any racetrack, we own Jackson as well. There's always work to be done on the racetrack. And my son Taylor and Greg Baker, they pretty much focus on that. We put a lot of new dirt on this year. The dirt we had on there, and it's been on there for a long time, is a little bit sandy. There's a little more clay in this dirt. It races a little bit different. There's always work like that to do on a racetrack, Mark, try things. And
1: Todd Quiring is our guest, owner of Houston Speedway, and also Jackson as well. Explain that to me a little bit more, Todd, with the dirt being replaced, with a specific type of dirt that you're putting in because of all the stuff that's been added to it over the years to dry it out and all those things?
0: Yeah, that's part of it. Believe it or not, a side dump load is about 18 yards of dirt. And I think we put on 150 side dump loads this last year.
1: Okay.
0: We lose, on this racetrack, we lose probably almost a truckload of dirt every time we race. That goes over the fence and down the drains and that type of thing. But really what we look for is, there was more of a sandy dirt that came from the river back here, on here. This is more of a clay base. It's hard to find in our market. And then these race cars now are so much different. I mean, the shock programs and it makes it harder to maintain a racetrack because these cars hook up so much and then they want to, you know, the track wants to lay rubber. It's just different than it was 10, 15 years ago because everything is so fast and there's so much horsepower and there's so much, you know, the technology has changed so much. It makes it a lot harder. And you'll see that with a lot of racetracks, reworking them and that type of thing, which didn't happen as much 10, 15 years ago. Now it's just part of, like, what we all live in. I mean, Knoxville's probably one of the best, and Eldora, and a lot of them are good for maintaining racetracks, but they'll tell you the same thing. It's just hard to maintain a racetrack all night. So
1: Todd, where did this passion for sprint cars come from? Not just sprint cars, but racing, too, because late model street stocks, but where did this passion come from for you?
0: Well, I think, you know, it's not only the racing. I like the business side of the like owning racetracks, and you know, because that's kind of my passion is the business side. But probably the competitive nature, you know, playing sports growing up, and just the competition part of it. I really enjoy that.
1: It really is. I was talking about the state track meet here a few days ago, and just the raw competition of you against the runner against the stopwatch. It doesn't matter how big a school you come from or anything else. And actually, what we're talking about here is almost the same thing.
0: Absolutely, and I think that's why I really like sports so much. Is I think it makes kids well-rounded people, whether they play sports all their life or, you know, some go professional, most don't, but it helps them in their real lives every day. So that's why I really like sports, and I think racing is part of that too.
1: Are you able, during the High Bank Nationals, which start tonight, are you able to sit back and be a fan and just enjoy, or are you thinking about all that needs to be done, or is that why you got Doug Johnson?
0: We have Doug. We have a lot of people. I can enjoy it during the races. I do. There's always decisions to be made during the races, but we have good people. Doug has good people underneath him, you know, as well. So, I get to enjoy it. Unless I'm doing all these radio shows, Mark. You know, that takes a lot of my time.
1: Oh, come on. This is fun. Come on, Todd. You know,
0: I love it. I like it.
1: You're talking about what you love, so what could be better than that? Yeah, and I will say the racing community is just different than most other sports, too, where, yeah, they all want to beat each other's brains out, but they all would, they would help each other in a heartbeat.
0: Oh, absolutely, and most of the teams kind of travel in packs, and, you know, you size up with your competitors, and, you know, if one person needs some help during the night, you know, that usually some teams help that person as well, so... Which you don't see that in a lot of different competitive sports, athletics, and that type of thing. So that's pretty cool.
1: And you also don't see the father passing the baton to the son, passing the baton to his son, the way it's done in racing and other sports either. It's just kind of remarkable to think that, you know, I was chatting with Sheldon yesterday, and 30 years ago I was chatting with his dad about the same stuff.
0: Right. No, that's a very unique part. And there's a lot of that in let's call it racing and sprint car racing in particular. You have Sheldon, his father was a very good race car driver. And, I mean, there's a lot about, you know, the McCarl families, and there's a lot of these kids that grew up at the racetrack, and that's what they're trying to do now as well. So,
1: yeah, it's pretty cool to see how the young guys are carrying on the family business, because making a family business continue to thrive is not the easiest thing in the world to do.
0: No, absolutely.
1: All right. Well, we're just about out of time, so you can go back to doing what you enjoy more, although I can't imagine what that would be. This is fun, Todd. Thanks for being part of the show today.
0: Thanks for having me, Mark, and I would just say to all the fans that are listening, if you can't come out all four nights, try to come out one. You're going to see, you don't get to see this all the time in our area, and try to make it out at least one or two of the nights, because you're going to see the best in the world.
1: Well, what's really cool is how many people come out for the week and they park their camper and just live here for a week.
0: Absolutely. Our dry camping's full, and so are our powered up camp spots. So there's a very few left. We could probably squeeze a few more in somewhere. But parking lot will be full, and it should be a great week here.
1: Yeah, it certainly looks like it. Todd Quiring, our guest, thanks so much for your time. We'll talk again soon, and keep up the great work. It's greatly appreciated by race fans, and me too.
0: Thanks, Mark, and thanks for having me.
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1: All right, so I just looked it up on the World of Outlaws Sprint Car all-time wins list, starting in 1978, which ironically is the year I moved here. Steve Kinzer leads with 690, Sammy Swindell is second with 394, so that's almost 300 more than number two. Donnie Schatz is third with 317. Mark Kinzer, 203. Doug Wolfgang, with his career cut very short, had 140. David Gravel of Watertown, Connecticut, who was driving the Husitz car, he is at 125. This was as of June 8th. He's followed by Danny Lasoski. Danny the Dude Lasoski. We've had him on the show before. And then on down, there's only eight that have won 100 or more, and Steve Kinzer has won 690. That is absurd. Almost as impressive is the fact that Lewis Drug has been around for 84 years, and they have grown from one store in downtown Sioux Falls to now having 61 convenient locations for us in the tri-state area to take care of our pharmacy needs and a whole lot more. So, thank you, Lewis Drug, for being there. Mark Griffin and family. Lewis, your first stop and your only stop. Hope you enjoyed the show today. I sure did. We'll talk again tomorrow.
12: 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Today's show was brought to you by Arby's, Overhead Door, Great Life Health and Fitness, Showplace Cabinetry, Lewis Drug, Fireplace Pros, Frisbee's Plumbing and Heating, Dakota Bank, Papik Motors, Maguire, Vance Thompson Vision, Corey Insurance, Furniture Mart USA, Billion Chrysler Jeep Dodge Ram, Dakota Beverage, the South Dakota Golf Association, Comfort King, and Corey and the Fireflies.

0: the time for prayer. The men of the Catholic, Immaculate Conception, and Holy Name Churches of Watertown have been offering this time of praying the rosary for the conversion of all nations and world peace. It has brought peace at other times and in other places, and it will do so now if we pray it together. The rosary consists of the Apostles' Creed, the Lord's Prayer from the lips of Christ himself, and the Hail Mary, the salutation to the Mother of Christ. It is prayed while meditating on the special life of Christ and Mary, his mother. We ask you to join us now in time for prayer.
1: In the name of the Father, the Son, and the Holy Spirit. Amen.
2: I believe in God, the Father Almighty, creator of heaven and earth, and in Jesus Christ, his only Son, our Lord, who was conceived by the Holy Spirit, born of the Virgin Mary, suffered under Pontius Pilate, was crucified, died, and was buried. He descended into hell. The third day he rose again from the dead. He ascended into heaven, and sitteth at the right hand of God, the Father Almighty. From thence he shall come to judge the living and the dead.
1: I believe in the Holy Spirit, the Holy Catholic Church, the communion of saints, the forgiveness of sins, the resurrection of the body, and life everlasting. Amen.
2: Our Father, who art in heaven, hallowed be thy name. Thy kingdom come, thy will be done, on earth as it is in heaven.
1: Give us this day our daily bread, and forgive us our trespasses, as we forgive those who trespass against us. And lead us not into temptation, but deliver us from evil. Amen.
2: Hail Mary, full of grace, the Lord is with thee. Blessed art thou among women, and blessed is the fruit of thy womb, Jesus.
1: Holy Mary, Mother of God, pray for us sinners, now and at the hour of our death. Amen.
2: Hail Mary, full of grace, the Lord is with thee. Blessed art thou among women, and blessed is the fruit of thy womb, Jesus.
1: Holy Mary, Mother of God, pray for us sinners, now and at the hour of our death. Amen.
2: Hail Mary, full of grace, the Lord is with thee. Blessed art thou among women, and blessed is the fruit of thy womb, Jesus.
1: Holy Mary, Mother of God, pray for us sinners, now and at the hour of our death. Amen.
2: Glory be to the Father, and to the Son, and to the Holy Spirit.
1: As it was in the beginning, is now, and ever shall be, world without end. Amen.
2: O my Jesus, forgive us our sins, save us from the fires of hell.
1: Lead all souls to heaven, especially those who have most need of thy mercy.
3: Let us meditate tonight on the five glorious mysteries of the Rosary. The first glorious mystery, the Resurrection.
2: Our Father, who art in heaven, hallowed be thy name. Thy kingdom come, thy will be done, on earth as it is in heaven.
1: Give us this day our daily bread, and forgive us our trespasses, as we forgive those who trespass against us. And lead us not into temptation, but deliver us from evil. Amen.
2: Hail Mary, full of grace, the Lord is with thee. Blessed art thou among women, and blessed is the fruit of thy womb, Jesus.
1: Holy Mary, Mother of God, pray for us sinners, now and at the hour of our death. Amen.
2: Hail Mary, full of grace, the Lord is with thee. Blessed art thou among women, and blessed is the fruit of thy womb, Jesus.
1: Holy Mary, Mother of God, pray for us sinners, now and at the hour of our death. Amen.
2: Hail Mary, full of grace, the Lord is with thee. Blessed art thou among women, and blessed is the fruit of thy womb, Jesus.
1: Holy Mary, Mother of God, pray for us sinners, now and at the hour of our death. Amen.
2: Hail Mary, full of grace, the Lord is with thee. Blessed art thou among women, and blessed is the fruit of thy womb, Jesus.
1: Holy Mary, Mother of God, pray for us sinners, now and at the hour of our death. Amen.
2: Hail Mary, full of grace, the Lord is with thee. Blessed art thou among women, and blessed is the fruit of thy womb, Jesus.
1: Holy Mary, Mother of God, pray for us sinners, now and at the hour of our death. Amen.
2: Hail Mary, full of grace, the Lord is with thee. Blessed art thou among women, and blessed is the fruit of thy womb, Jesus.
1: Holy Mary, Mother of God, pray for us sinners, now and at the hour of our death. Amen.
2: Hail Mary, full of grace, the Lord is with thee. Blessed art thou among women, and blessed is the fruit of thy womb, Jesus.
1: Holy Mary, Mother of God, pray for us sinners, now and at the hour of our death. Amen.
2: Hail Mary, full of grace, the Lord is with thee. Blessed art thou among women, and blessed is the fruit of thy womb, Jesus.
1: Holy Mary, Mother of God, pray for us sinners, now and at the hour of our death. Amen.
2: Hail Mary, full of grace, the Lord is with thee. Blessed art thou among women, and blessed is the fruit of thy womb, Jesus.
1: Holy Mary, Mother of God, pray for us sinners, now and at the hour of our death. Amen.
2: Hail Mary, full of grace, the Lord is with thee. Blessed art thou among women, and blessed is the fruit of thy womb, Jesus.
1: Holy Mary, Mother of God, pray for us sinners, now and at the hour of our death. Amen.
2: Glory be to the Father, and to the Son, and to the Holy Spirit.
1: as it was in the beginning, is now, and ever shall be, world without end. Amen.
2: O my Jesus, forgive us our sins, save us from the fires of hell. Lead all souls to heaven, especially those who have most need of thy mercy.
3: The second glorious mystery, the Ascension.
2: Our Father who art in heaven, hallowed be thy name. Thy kingdom come, thy will be done on earth as it is in heaven.
1: Give us this day our daily bread, and forgive us our trespasses, as we forgive those who trespass against us. And lead us not into temptation, but deliver us from evil. Amen.
2: Hail Mary, full of grace, the Lord is with thee. Blessed art thou among women, and blessed is the fruit of thy womb, Jesus.
1: Holy Mary, Mother of God, pray for us sinners, now and at the hour of our death. Amen.
2: Hail Mary, full of grace, the Lord is with thee. Blessed art thou among women, and blessed is the fruit of thy womb, Jesus.
1: Holy Mary, Mother of God, pray for us sinners, now and at the hour of our death. Amen.
2: Hail Mary, full of grace, the Lord is with thee. Blessed art thou among women, and blessed is the fruit of thy womb, Jesus.
1: Holy Mary, Mother of God, pray for us sinners, now and at the hour of our death. Amen.
2: Hail Mary, full of grace, the Lord is with thee. Blessed art thou among women, and blessed is the fruit of thy womb, Jesus.
1: Holy Mary, Mother of God, pray for us sinners, now and at the hour of our death. Amen.
2: Hail Mary, full of grace, the Lord is with thee. Blessed art thou among women, and blessed is the fruit of thy womb, Jesus.
1: Holy Mary, Mother of God, pray for us sinners, now and at the hour of our death. Amen.
2: Hail Mary, full of grace, the Lord is with thee. Blessed art thou among women, and blessed is the fruit of thy womb, Jesus.
1: Holy Mary, Mother of God, pray for us sinners, now and at the hour of our death. Amen.
2: Hail Mary, full of grace, the Lord is with thee. Blessed art thou among women, and blessed is the fruit of thy womb, Jesus.
1: Holy Mary, Mother of God, pray for us sinners, now and at the hour of our death. Amen.
2: Hail Mary, full of grace, the Lord is with thee. Blessed art thou among women, and blessed is the fruit of thy womb, Jesus.
1: Holy Mary, Mother of God, pray for us sinners, now and at the hour of our death. Amen.
2: Hail Mary, full of grace, the Lord is with thee. Blessed art thou among women, and blessed is the fruit of thy womb, Jesus.
1: Holy Mary, Mother of God, pray for us sinners, now and at the hour of our death. Amen.
2: Hail Mary, full of grace, the Lord is with thee. Blessed art thou among women, and blessed is the fruit of thy womb, Jesus.
1: Holy Mary, Mother of God, pray for us sinners, now and at the hour of our death. Amen.
2: Glory be to the Father, and to the Son, and to the Holy Spirit.
1: As it was in the beginning, is now, and ever shall be, world without end. Amen.
2: O my Jesus, forgive us our sins. Save us from the fires of hell. Lead all souls to heaven, especially those who have most need of thy mercy.
3: The third glorious mystery, the descent of the Holy Ghost upon the apostles.
2: Our Father who art in heaven, hallowed be thy name. Thy kingdom come, thy will be done on earth as it is in heaven.
1: Give us this day our daily bread, and forgive us our trespasses, as we forgive those who trespass against us. And lead us not into temptation, but deliver us from evil. Amen.
2: Hail Mary, full of grace, the Lord is with thee. Blessed art thou among women, and blessed is the fruit of thy womb, Jesus.
1: Holy Mary, Mother of God, pray for us sinners, now and at the hour of our death. Amen.
2: Hail Mary, full of grace, the Lord is with thee. Blessed art thou among women, and blessed is the fruit of thy womb, Jesus.
1: Holy Mary, Mother of God, pray for us sinners, now and at the hour of our death. Amen.
2: Hail Mary, full of grace, the Lord is with thee. Blessed art thou among women, and blessed is the fruit of thy womb, Jesus.
1: Holy Mary, Mother of God, pray for us sinners, now and at the hour of our death. Amen.
2: Hail Mary, full of grace, the Lord is with thee. Blessed art thou among women, and blessed is the fruit of thy womb, Jesus.
1: Holy Mary, Mother of God, pray for us sinners, now and at the hour of our death. Amen.
2: Hail Mary, full of grace, the Lord is with thee. Blessed art thou among women, and blessed is the fruit of thy womb, Jesus.
1: Holy Mary, Mother of God, pray for us sinners, now and at the hour of our death. Amen.
2: Hail Mary, full of grace, the Lord is with thee. Blessed art thou among women, and blessed is the fruit of thy womb, Jesus.
1: Holy Mary, Mother of God, pray for us sinners, now and at the hour of our death. Amen.
2: Hail Mary, full of grace, the Lord is with thee. Blessed art thou among women, and blessed is the fruit of thy womb, Jesus.
1: Holy Mary, Mother of God, pray for us sinners, now and at the hour of our death. Amen.
2: Hail Mary, full of grace, the Lord is with thee. Blessed art thou among women, and blessed is the fruit of thy womb, Jesus.
1: Holy Mary, Mother of God, pray for us sinners, now and at the hour of our death. Amen.
2: Hail Mary, full of grace, the Lord is with thee. Blessed art thou among women, and blessed is the fruit of thy womb, Jesus.
1: Holy Mary, Mother of God, pray for us sinners, now and at the hour of our death. Amen.
2: Hail Mary, full of grace, the Lord is with thee. Blessed art thou among women, and blessed is the fruit of thy womb, Jesus.
1: Holy Mary, Mother of God, pray for us sinners, now and at the hour of our death. Amen.
2: Glory be to the Father, and to the Son, and to the Holy Spirit.
1: As it was in the beginning, is now, and ever shall be, world without end. Amen.
2: O my Jesus, forgive us our sins. Save us from the fires of hell. Lead all souls to heaven, especially those who have most need of thy mercy.
3: The fourth glorious mystery, the Assumption of the Blessed Virgin Mary.
2: Our Father who art in heaven, hallowed be thy name. Thy kingdom come, thy will be done on earth as it is in heaven.
1: Give us this day our daily bread. Forgive us our trespasses, as we forgive those who trespass against us. And lead us not into temptation, but deliver us from evil. Amen.
2: Hail Mary, full of grace, the Lord is with thee. Blessed art thou among women, and blessed is the fruit of thy womb, Jesus.
1: Holy Mary, Mother of God, pray for us sinners, now and at the hour of our death. Amen.
2: Hail Mary, full of grace, the Lord is with thee. Blessed art thou among women, and blessed is the fruit of thy womb, Jesus.
1: Holy Mary, Mother of God, pray for us sinners, now and at the hour of our death. Amen.
2: Hail Mary, full of grace, the Lord is with thee. Blessed art thou among women, and blessed is the fruit of thy womb, Jesus.
1: Holy Mary, Mother of God, pray for us sinners, now and at the hour of our death. Amen.
2: Hail Mary, full of grace, the Lord is with thee. Blessed art thou among women, and blessed is the fruit of thy womb, Jesus.
1: Holy Mary, Mother of God, pray for us sinners, now and at the hour of our death. Amen.
2: Hail Mary, full of grace, the Lord is with thee. Blessed art thou among women, and blessed is the fruit of thy womb, Jesus.
1: Holy Mary, Mother of God, pray for us sinners, now and at the hour of our death. Amen.
2: Hail Mary, full of grace, the Lord is with thee. Blessed art thou among women, and blessed is the fruit of thy womb, Jesus.
1: Holy Mary, Mother of God, pray for us sinners, now and at the hour of our death. Amen.
2: Hail Mary, full of grace, the Lord is with thee. Blessed art thou among women, and blessed is the fruit of thy womb, Jesus.
1: Holy Mary, Mother of God, pray for us sinners, now and at the hour of our death. Amen.
2: Hail Mary, full of grace, the Lord is with thee. Blessed art thou among women, and blessed is the fruit of thy womb, Jesus.
1: Holy Mary, Mother of God, pray for us sinners, now and at the hour of our death. Amen.
2: Hail Mary, full of grace, the Lord is with thee. Blessed art thou among women, and blessed is the fruit of thy womb, Jesus.
1: Holy Mary, Mother of God, pray for us sinners, now and at the hour of our death. Amen.
2: Hail Mary, full of grace, the Lord is with thee. Blessed art thou among women, and blessed is the fruit of thy womb, Jesus.
1: Holy Mary, Mother of God, pray for us sinners, now and at the hour of our death. Amen.
2: Glory be to the Father, and to the Son, and to the Holy Spirit.
1: As it was in the beginning, is now, and ever shall be, world without end. Amen. O my Jesus, forgive us our sins, save us from the fires of hell. Lead all souls to heaven, especially those who have most need of thy mercy.
3: The fifth glorious mystery, the coronation of the Blessed Virgin as Queen of Heaven and Earth.
2: Our Father who art in heaven, hallowed be thy name. Thy kingdom come, thy will be done on earth as it is in heaven.
1: Give us this day our daily bread, and forgive us our trespasses, as we forgive those who trespass against us. And lead us not into temptation, but deliver us from evil. Amen.
2: Hail Mary, full of grace, the Lord is with thee. Blessed art thou among women, and blessed is the fruit of thy womb, Jesus.
1: Holy Mary, Mother of God, pray for us sinners, now and at the hour of our death. Amen.
2: Hail Mary, full of grace, the Lord is with thee. Blessed art thou among women, and blessed is the fruit of thy womb, Jesus.
1: Holy Mary, Mother of God, pray for us sinners, now and at the hour of our death. Amen.
2: Hail Mary, full of grace, the Lord is with thee. Blessed art thou among women, and blessed is the fruit of thy womb, Jesus.
1: Holy Mary, Mother of God, pray for us sinners, now and at the hour of our death. Amen.
2: Hail Mary, full of grace, the Lord is with thee. Blessed art thou among women, and blessed is the fruit of thy womb, Jesus.
1: Holy Mary, Mother of God, pray for us sinners, now and at the hour of our death. Amen.
2: Hail Mary, full of grace, the Lord is with thee. Blessed art thou among women, and blessed is the fruit of thy womb, Jesus.
1: Holy Mary, Mother of God, pray for us sinners, now and at the hour of our death. Amen.
2: Hail Mary, full of grace, the Lord is with thee. Blessed art thou among women, and blessed is the fruit of thy womb, Jesus.
1: Holy Mary, Mother of God, pray for us sinners, now and at the hour of our death. Amen.
2: Hail Mary, full of grace, the Lord is with thee. Blessed art thou among women, and blessed is the fruit of thy womb, Jesus.
1: Holy Mary, Mother of God, pray for us sinners, now and at the hour of our death. Amen.
2: Hail Mary, full of grace, the Lord is with thee. Blessed art thou among women, and blessed is the fruit of thy womb, Jesus.
1: Holy Mary, Mother of God, pray for us sinners, now and at the hour of our death. Amen.
2: Hail Mary, full of grace, the Lord is with thee. Blessed art thou among women, and blessed is the fruit of thy womb, Jesus.
1: Holy Mary, Mother of God, pray for us sinners, now and at the hour of our death. Amen.
2: Hail Mary, full of grace, the Lord is with thee. Blessed art thou among women, and blessed is the fruit of thy womb, Jesus.
1: Holy Mary, Mother of God, pray for us sinners, now and at the hour of our death. Amen.
2: Glory be to the Father, and to the Son, and to the Holy Spirit.
1: As it was in the beginning, is now, and ever shall be, world without end. Amen.
2: O my Jesus, forgive us our sins, save us from the fires of hell. Lead all souls to heaven, especially those who have most need of thy mercy.
3: Let us pray. O God, whose only begotten Son, by his life, death, and resurrection, has purchased for us the rewards of eternal life, grant, we beseech thee, that meditating upon these mysteries of the Most Holy Rosary of the Blessed Virgin Mary, we may imitate what they contain and obtain what they promise through the same Christ our Lord. Amen. Prayer for peace.
1: O God, grant to us, thy servants, the peace which the world cannot give, so that our hearts will be disposed to obey thy commandments, and the fear of our enemies being removed by thy protection, our times may be peaceful, through Christ our Lord. Amen. In the name of the Father, the Son, and the Holy Spirit. Amen.
4: Amen.
0: You have been participating in praying the Rosary. 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
5: Here's your forecast from Watertown Radio and GoWatertown.net. Chance of thunderstorms tonight, otherwise partly cloudy skies. Lows around 50. Northwest winds 8 to 15 miles an hour. A blend of clouds and sun again tomorrow. High temperatures reach up to 70. Lows dip down to about 50 tomorrow night. Mainly clear skies. I'm meteorologist Derek Height on Watertown Radio. Right now, 66.
6: These are straw men that are thrown out there by some. Indeed, in my view, if the MOU is not drastically altered during this 60-day negotiation period, a forever war, a continuation of Iran's war on the West, is not in doubt. So what does this MOU involve? And I was working from the closest draft of the MOU publicly available at the time, and it's very close as it turns out, which was fundamentally accurate, and we'll go through this point by point. I'll do it fairly succinctly and quickly when we return. We'll be right back.
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5: Our state's history museum is reopening on July 1st. I'm state historian Ben Jones. After years of effort, we'll be cutting the ribbon at 4 p.m. on July 1st on two major new and exciting museum galleries and also in exhibit Grit and Glory on how South Dakotans have lived out the ideals and the Declaration of Independence. This is part of South Dakota marking our nation's 250th anniversary. Come join us at 4 p.m. at 900 Governor's Drive in Pier.
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0: great deal of detail. Item 9, we agree not to strengthen our forces in the region pending a final agreement. We agree not to impose any new sanctions on Iran, thereby surrendering yet more leverage over the regime, as far as I'm concerned. Item 10, as I go through the points, I just keep shaking my head. Here, with the signing of the MOU, we agree to immediately issue waivers of exports of Iranian crude oil, petrol products, all related services, banking, insurance, transportation, and the like. In other words, the Iranian regime is back in business immediately before any final deal. Billions and billions will now flow into the regime. Item 11. In addition, quote, frozen or restricted funds and assets of Iran will be released and made fully available, unquote. Now, there's also a section at the end of the MOU that says, you know, certain parts of these articles, some of which I read to you, of course, would become effective upon compliance. And so there's sort of a contradiction in this that says immediate and then effective upon compliance. So that's something, if we ever get somebody on the program, I'm going to ask them to help straighten out. But it's not really what somebody's opinion is. These things have to be in writing, right? And even then, they're not going to adhere to them, are they?
1: My name is Whitney Allen, and I'm a widow. My husband, Ryan, died.
0: What's not in this arrangement? Not a word about ballistic missiles, the single most destructive weapon Iran has and has used, and which have the capability of killing tens of thousands and destroying cities if launched in a wave. This is a grave capitulation to the regime. I don't think we could get that from them, so I think we gave up on it. I also think this $300 billion slush fund, or whatever we want to call it, I suspect that came up as an alternative to their demand for reparations. Otherwise, why bring it up at all? We all know none of that money is going to go into the economy or to help the people there. All that money will go towards the regime, and it will go towards arming the regime. In 2015, the president wrote an op-ed saying basically the same thing about the money that would be released to Iran. And in this respect, they overlap, and I don't like it. Not a word about promoting and funding terrorism and terror groups. And by the way, let's say there was a whole sentence on it. I have no illusions the regime's terrorism and terror funding will not be curtailed under any circumstance. Now, they may follow this, whatever this is, during the course of the Trump presidency, but I sure as hell have no expectation that they will follow it thereafter. Not a word about the Iranian people. Not a word. Who we promised to help at the outset. We promised. They're abandoned, I think. Not a word about the regime paying reparations to our country, to the Arab countries, to Israel, for the massive damage caused by their ballistic missiles and other missiles. You see, they're downplaying ballistic missiles now, but oddly enough, a couple of weeks ago, I was told that that was a big concern of the Arab countries, that they weren't hit with ballistic missiles. That is, their whole oil infrastructure. And the impact that could have on the entire world. But now it's downplayed. I don't get it. I get it. In order to get a deal, you got to make a deal. But I don't like it. So I'm hoping during the next 60 days, this MOU requires serious changes, and those will happen, if not an outright abandonment. Now do yourselves a little favor, play a little game. If you don't physically write it down, mentally try and write it down. Keep in mind the politicians, the podcasters, the so-called influencers who have no influence, who are all gung-ho, who insist that you shut up, who insist that you're undermining the president, who insist that you will be responsible if we lose a midterm election, even though you'll have nothing to do with that, neither will I, but that's okay. Keep in mind those who tag you with the line that you wanted troops and boots on the ground when nobody does. Or you supported forever war when, in fact, we're the ones who support ending this war that has been a 47-year forever war. Keep in mind who says what. And who doesn't have the guts to speak up? Some of them are on talk radio. Some of them are on television. A lot of them are online. So you need to be discerning. Christopher Ruddy is the CEO and founder of Newsmax. And he writes here, President Trump was right to call reports of a $300 billion reconstruction fund for Iran fake news. He should keep calling them that until the idea is dead, buried, and impossible to revive under another name. He says Vice President Vance has sought to reassure skeptics about the plan. The vice president said the Iranians are not receiving any cash and no funds are being released for simply signing a deal or attending a meeting. Vance then said, he wrote, that economic benefits would flow only if Tehran meets its obligations under a future agreement. He says that's better than a blank check, but it suggests a $300 billion is still in the works and part of the memorandum of understanding that starts a 60-day ceasefire. Here's the central question, writes Christopher Ruddy. Why should Iran receive access to any reconstruction fund, let alone one with $300 billion? This is what everybody wants to know. And then when you bring it up, well, that's fake. That's not what we mean. That's not what's happening. That word or that phrase, $300 billion, shouldn't even be in this deal. He says the floater proposal makes no sense. Worse, it is dangerous. It would reward a maniacal regime not for reforming, not for compensating its victims, not for abandoning terror as an instrument of statecraft. It would reward Iran for surviving a war it provoked through decades of nuclear blackmail, proxy violence, and regional aggression. He said, let me put this in perspective. For more than 40 years, Iran's rulers have obsessed over acquiring the capability to destroy Israel, threaten America, and dominate the Middle East. They call the United States the Great Satan. They have burned through tens of billions of dollars and effectively checked out of the civilized community of nations in pursuit of their dream, nuclear weapons. They have repeatedly stated their aim publicly and loudly to wipe Israel off the face of the earth. In the interim of that goal, Tehran has funded mayhem across the region. Hezbollah, so clearly backed by Iran, it has been part of their negotiations, has long terrorized northern Israel. Now they're going to be protected. For 40 years, Hezbollah has fired tens of thousands of rockets into Israel, costing billions in damage, thousands of casualties, and hundreds of deaths. He goes on to the Houthis. This is not a misunderstood regime looking for an off-ramp. It's a revolutionary regime that made violence its business model. Even the assassination of President Trump remains a priority business item. And by late February, according to the International Atomic Energy Agency, IAEA, and Western intelligence, Iran was dangerously close to a nuclear breakout, weeks if not days. On February 28th, the United States and Israel acted. They struck Iran's nuclear military infrastructure to prevent the nightmare scenario of a terror-sponsoring regime armed with nuclear weapons. Let's be clear about the character of those strikes. They were not Dresden. They were not Hiroshima. They were not indiscriminate attacks on civilians. There were only 2,600 highly selective attacks aimed overwhelmingly at military infrastructure. Of these attacks, the Financial Times says 2,400 targets were targeted missile sites, command and control facilities, launchers, air bases, drone facilities, naval assets. I think he's going to get to the point where I was. Even a handful of reported hits on bridges or steel plants were tied to military logistics and weapons production. So why again does Iran deserve $300 billion to rebuild? Exactly. To rebuild what infrastructure? The missile bases, the drone factories, the command centers, the steel plants, feeding its weapons program, and he goes on. It's a very clear-headed and sober piece. I would just advise those who are in Washington and in a bubble, who go to mostly friendly media, that this is not set well with many patriotic Americans, many Republicans, many conservatives, many people in MAGA, and diehard Trump supporters. It hasn't settled well. I have better access to the public view than most people do. And I can tell from the past several weeks, it's victory that you wanted. And when I've been briefed, I've been told basically that we can't achieve it for 4,000 different reasons. You know, we've had very difficult wars with very difficult enemies. Different kinds of wars. And there have always been ways to win them to victory. So we can't have woke right types going on and on against forever wars, and yet so many of them are responsible for them. I don't want a forever war. Iran wants a forever war. I feel it's time to end this once and for all. Well, my view has not won out, has it? We'll be right back.
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3: 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Chance of thunderstorms tonight, otherwise partly cloudy skies. Lows around 50. Northwest winds 8 to 15 miles an hour. A blend of clouds and sun again tomorrow. High temperatures reach up to 70. Lows dip down to about 50 tomorrow night. Mainly clear skies. I'm meteorologist Derek Hite on Watertown Radio. Right now, 66.
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